0: Governor Andrew Cuomo resigned, is seeking a second full term. Blakeman wants to become the state's first Republican governor since George Pataki. Daria Albinger, WOR News.
1: City officials getting ready for Pride Weekend.
2: Pride Weekend starts with a traditional painting of the rainbow crosswalk at Christopher Street and 7th Avenue South in the village. More than a million people are expected to take part in Sunday's Pride March that kicks off at 25th Street and 5th Avenue at noon with the theme, For All of Us. Bowen Yang, Dominique Jackson, Peppermint, and Gays Against Guns among this year's Grand Marshals. Jennifer Bolsoni, WOR News.
1: New U.S. strikes against targets in Iran today. CENTCOM calling it a response to yesterday's Iranian attacks on a commercial ship in the Strait of Hormuz.
3: U.S. Central Command said Friday it launched a, quote, powerful response to the attack by Iran on Thursday on a commercial ship transiting the Strait of Hormuz. The military says U.S. aircraft hit Iranian missile and drone storage locations and coastal radar sites. Iran on Thursday hit a Singapore-flagged cargo ship with a one-way attack drone. An hour before the announcement by CENTCOM, President Trump indicated to reporters in the Oval Office there would be a U.S. response. When asked if Iran would face any consequences, the president said, quote, you'll find out.
4: I don't like the fact that they took a shot yesterday.
3: Karen Travers, ABC News, Washington.
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1: In sports, the Mets fire manager Carlos Mendoza in the middle of his third season. The Mets are disappointing 34-47 this year. They're 9.5 games out of the final wild card. Team Vice President of Player Development Andy Green named interim manager. World Cup, France downs Norway. Senegal crushes Iraq. United States plays its first knockout game Wednesday in the round of 32, U.S. versus Bosnia and Herzegovina.
8: Here's your WOR Weather Channel forecast. A warm and humid weekend, then turning hot next week. Could be up in the 90s by the middle of next week. Tonight, a few scattered rain showers, otherwise just some clouds, a low of 68. Some scattered rains on Saturday, cloudy otherwise, a high near 80. Lots of sunshine on Sunday, high 83. Monday, sunny, a high of 86. And sunshine Tuesday, low near 70, a high close to 90. I'm meteorologist Mark Thibodeau from the Weather Channel on 710 WOR.
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5: It's 80 degrees at 9 o'clock. Good evening. I'm Andrew Whitman, a Brooklyn patient suing Brookdale Hospital. She says a male nurse drugged her, then groped her.
6: The assault took place in December 2025. That's when Kirikosi Palos allegedly administered an IV drug that paralyzed the victim and then proceeded to sexually assault her. The lawsuit claims the hospital was negligent in hiring Palos, who lost his nursing license in New Jersey for inappropriate touching. No official statement from the hospital, as they say they cannot comment on an open criminal investigation. However, no charges have been filed. I'm Lizzie Radabali, WOR News.
5: Teenager charged with a brutal rape inside a Bronx park. Police say he threatened to kill the woman they say he raped. Mayor Mamdani launching a $15 million plan to expand access to gender-affirming care.
7: The announcement comes as excitement builds for New York City's annual Pride March this Sunday. Mamdani says New York is stepping up as the federal government attacks transgender people and attempts to intimidate patients, families, and providers. The mayor's initiative calls for a direct care access fund for youth gender-affirming care, plus a call and texting line. And for the first time, New York City's health department will offer gender-affirming hormone therapy through an adult pilot program at a public health clinic in Queens. Sarah Lee Kessler, WOR News.
5: Your New York Mets are having a bad day. More on that ahead in sports. But the team does have an adorable new service dog in training, and it's named for a legendary New York sportscaster.
8: The latest addition to the Amazons lineup is Howie, an 11-week-old yellow Labrador. The puppy's moniker honors announcer Howie Rose, Rose, who's slated to step down from the booth after four decades. Howie will be raised and trained for service by the club's Amazing Mets Foundation and America's Vet Dogs. When he's old enough, he'll team up with a U.S. veteran or a first responder with disabilities. In the meantime, Howie will be working in the Mets front office, learning and getting socialized, while also hitting the diamond to meet fans. His first outing, the July 8th Mets-Royals game, where everyone can say hi to the newest member of the Mets roster. Liz Warner, WOR News.
5: A Grammy winner, a former governor, and a sports legend, all among the 2026 inductees to the New Jersey Hall of Fame.
9: This year's inductees may be one of the most diverse groups to ever enter the Hall. They include musician SZA, who grew up in Maplewood, Christine Todd Whitman, the state's first woman governor, who later served as EPA administrator under President George W. Bush, and Lawrence Taylor, an outside linebacker for the New York Giants. They'll join the 1960s rock band The Rascals, which formed in Garfield in 1965. Danny DeVito, a native of Neptune Township, will host the induction ceremony on September 24th. Daria Albinger, WOR News.
5: The city is getting ready for Pride Weekend.
10: Pride Weekend starts with a traditional painting of the Rainbow Crosswalk at Christopher Street and 7th Avenue South in the Village. More than a million people are expected to take part in Sunday's Pride March that kicks off at 25th Street and 5th Avenue at noon with the theme, For All of Us. Bowen Yang, Dominique Jackson, Peppermint, and Gays Against Guns among this year's Grand Marshals. Jennifer Bolsoni, WOR News.
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5: In sports, the Mets fire manager Carlos Mendoza in the middle of his third season. The Mets a disappointing 34-47 this year. They're 9.5 games out of the final wild card. Team Vice President of Player Development Andy Green named interim manager. World Cup, France downs Norway, Senegal crushes Iraq. United States plays its first knockout game Wednesday in the round of 32. Their opponents are Bosnia and Herzegovina.
13: Here's your WOR Weather Channel forecast. A warm and humid weekend, then turning hot next week. Could be up in the 90s by the middle of next week. Tonight, a few scattered rain showers, otherwise just some clouds, a low of 68. Some scattered rains on Saturday, cloudy otherwise, a high near 80. Lots of sunshine on Sunday, high 83. Monday, sunny, a high of 86. And sunshine Tuesday, low near 70, a high close to 90. I'm meteorologist Mark Thibodeau from the Weather Channel on 710 WOR.
5: 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I'm Andrew Whitman on 710 WOR.

0: is Fox Across America with Jimmy Failla, three-hour audio masterpiece, sponsored by the fine folks at Prevagen. It is for your brain. Jenny Failla, my wife, mother of my child, joining me in the next hour for the full hour, Larry King style. I'm going to throw in the suspenders and pop a Viagra, make it fun. I kid, stop it, Jenny and Lincoln. Jackson 3 holding down the show on a Failla Friday. We used to do this when the show first launched back during COVID. I, of course, am broadcasting from home today on Long Island because we're going to Lincoln's high school graduation. It's a big day in the Failla house, and I wanted to share as much of it as I could with this audience because the God's honest truth is I've met a lot of you. Okay, we're going on tour for about 30 more cities between now and the end of the year. I'll meet that many more of you, and you'll all come away from it thinking the exact same thing. For real. You go, he's exactly the same in person as he is on the radio. It's exactly the same in person as he is on TV. Except people really do say that I'm skinnier in person. Like, for real. But I think it's because I talk about food so much on the radio that they assume I'm just 725 pounds. But you meet me in person and you realize I'm only like 625 pounds. Progress is everywhere. Jenny Failla will share it with us at the top of the next hour. Don't go anywhere.
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8: It's 79 degrees at 10 o'clock. Good evening, I'm Andrew Whitman. You may have seen that now viral video of a Knicks fan stealing a trash can done up in team colors, then dumping out the contents. That move cost her her job, but now you can win one of the cans she thought was worth that risk.
9: Following the incident where a fan dumped and nicked a bin, the city's sanitation department's giving away some of the commemorative blue and orange cans in an online lottery. Sanitation Commissioner Gregory Anderson says there's absolutely no need to pilfer them from the streets, but now his agency's dispensing with five of the collector's items in a random drawing. Effective immediately, New Yorkers 18 and over can enter at on.nyc.gov/basketgiveaway. Fans can only enter once, and entries need to be received by 5 p.m. July 3rd. with winners announced later this summer. Liz Warner, WOR News.
8: City wants to help you win seats to see the Macy's 4th of July fireworks show.
10: Mayor Mamdani says the city is offering lottery tickets to two of its best viewing locations, Brooklyn Bridge Park and the Seaport in Manhattan. The lottery is open now and will stay open through Monday at 11:59 p.m. Go to July4.events.nyc to enter. Winners will be notified between June 30th and July 2nd and can claim up to 4 tickets. Sarah Lee Kessler, WOR News.
8: New poll in the New York's governor's race, and it's not exactly a close call.
11: If the race for governor was held today, incumbent Kathy Hochul would easily be reelected. A Siena University survey gives the Democrat a 20-point lead over Nassau County Executive. That's a 4-point jump in favor of Hochul over the last poll taken just a few weeks ago. Hochul, who assumed office when Governor Andrew Cuomo resigned, is seeking a second full term. Blakeman wants to become the state's first Republican governor since George Pataki. Daria Albinger, WOR News.
8: Outdoor pools in the city open for the summer tomorrow.
12: More than 1 million people visited city-run pools last year, and officials are expecting to see even more swimmers this summer. The Parks Department maintains over 50 public pools across the 5 boroughs. Registration for Learn to Swim, the city's free swimming lesson program, is also back open for kids 17 and under. Pools are open daily 11 a.m. to 7 p.m. with a cleaning break between 3 and 4. I'm Lizzie Radabali, WOR News.
8: Pride weekend about to hit the city.
13: Pride weekend starts with a traditional painting of the Rainbow Crosswalk at Christopher Street and 7th Avenue South in the village. More than a million people are expected to take part in Sunday's Pride March that kicks off at 25th Street and 5th Avenue at noon with the theme For All of Us. Bowen Yang, Dominique Jackson, Peppermint, and Gays Against Guns among this year's Grand Marshals. Jennifer Bolsoni, WOR News.
8: House Oversight Committee Chairman James Comer says he's issued 2 subpoenas to Leon Black after Comer said the private equity billionaire refused to answer some of the committee's questions about Jeffrey Epstein.
14: Lawmakers said that Leon Black walked out of the interview after he refused to answer questions about alleged nondisclosure agreements and whether they were tied to Epstein. The committee issued subpoenas to force his testimony next month, and his lawyers called Friday's interview a, quote, planned political stunt. Black has denied wrongdoing and was expected to face questions about at least $158 million that he paid Epstein in the years after his 2008 guilty plea. Peter Harlambus, ABC News.
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8: In sports, Yankees lose in Boston 6-1. Mets fall to the Phillies 2-1 at Citi Field. Both series continue tomorrow afternoon. The Mets fire manager Carlos Mendoza, team vice president of player development Andy Green, named interim manager. World Cup, France downs Norway, Senegal crushes Iraq, Spain downs Uruguay, Saudi Arabia and Cabo Verde tie. United States plays its first knockout game Wednesday in the round of 32 against Bosnia and Herzegovina.
15: Here's your WOR Weather Channel forecast. Some rain possible this weekend, but not a washout. It heats up next week. Chance for a few widely scattered showers overnight, a low near 70. And a few scattered showers and storms Saturday after 2 p.m., a high of 77. Widely scattered storms and showers Sunday, mostly dry, though, a lot of the day. Highs in the mid-80s. By Monday, we're in the mid-80s, and we're close to 90 Tuesday, in the 90s next Wednesday. I'm meteorologist Mark Thibodeau from the Weather Channel on 710 WOR.
8: 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I'm Andrew Whitman on 710 WOR.

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2: It's 78 degrees at 12 midnight. Good Saturday morning. I'm Andrew Whitman. Thursday's decision to freeze rents in the city's 1 million rent-stabilized units, playing well among many, not so much for city landlords and their representatives.
3: For the first time in history, the New York Rent Guidelines Board voted to freeze rates for one-year leases and two-year leases.
4: People have to make very tough decisions. Do I pay my property tax this quarter, or am I going to fix that leak on the roof?
3: Ann Korchak with the landlord interest group Small Property Owners of New York said the entire vote was a farce. Mayor Zoran Mamdani ran on freezing the rent and appointed 7 out of the 9 board members. One board member suddenly resigned ahead of the vote, claiming the independent body was required to deliver on Mamdani's campaign promise. I'm Lizzie Radabali, WOR News.
2: Mayor Mamdani launching a $15 million plan to expand access to gender-affirming care.
5: The announcement comes as excitement builds for New York City's annual Pride March this Sunday. Mamdani says New York is stepping up as the federal government attacks transgender people and attempts to intimidate patients, families, and providers. The mayor's initiative calls for a direct care access fund for youth gender-affirming care, plus a call and texting line. And for the first time, New York City's health department will offer gender-affirming hormone therapy through an adult pilot program at a public health clinic in Queens. Sarah Lee Kessler, WOR News.
2: A Grammy winner, a former governor, and a sports legend, all among this year's inductees to the New Jersey Hall of Fame.
6: This year's inductees may be one of the most diverse groups to ever enter the hall. They include musician SZA, who grew up in Maplewood, Christine Todd Whitman, the state's first woman governor, who later served as EPA administrator under President George W. Bush, and Lawrence Taylor, an outside linebacker for the New York Giants. They'll join the 1960s rock band The Rascals, which formed in Garfield in 1965. Danny DeVito, a native of Neptune Township, will host the induction ceremony on September 24th. Daria Albinger, WOR News.
2: Your New York Mets are having a very bad day. More on that ahead in sports. But the team does have an adorable new service dog in training named for a legendary New York sportscaster.
7: The latest addition to the Amazons lineup is Howie, an 11-week-old yellow Labrador. The puppy's moniker honors announcer Howie Rose, who's slated to step down from the booth after 4 decades. Howie will be raised and trained for service by the club's Amazon Mets Foundation and America's Vet Dogs. When he's old enough, he'll team up with a U.S. veteran or a first responder with disabilities. In the meantime, Howie will be working in the Mets front office, learning and getting socialized while also hitting the diamond to meet fans. His first outing, the July 8th Mets Royals game, where everyone can say hi to the newest member of the Mets roster. Liz Warner, WOR News.
2: In sports, Yankees lose in Boston 6-1, Yanks with only 3 hits. Second straight loss for New York in Fenway. Mets lose to the Phillies 2-1 at Citi Field. 7 straight losses now for New York. Mets with 5 hits against Zach Wheeler and company. Both series continue this afternoon. Before the game, the Mets fired manager Carlos Mendoza. Team Vice President of Player Development Andy Green named interim manager. World Cup, France downs Norway, Senegal crushes Iraq, Spain tops Uruguay, Saudi Arabia and Cabo Verde tie. The U.S. plays its first knockout game Wednesday in the round of 32 against Bosnia and Herzegovina.
8: Here's your WOR Weather Channel forecast. Some rain possible this weekend, but not a washout. Chance for a few widely scattered showers overnight, a low near 70. And a few scattered showers and storms Saturday after 2 p.m., a high of 77. Widely scattered storms and showers Sunday, mostly dry, though, a lot of the day, highs in the mid-80s. By Monday, we're in the mid-80s, and we're close to 90 Tuesday, in the 90s next Wednesday. I'm meteorologist Mark Thibodeau from the Weather Channel on 710 WOR.
2: Next news at 1. 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I'm Andrew Whitman on 710 WOR.
0: The following is a paid program. WOR's airing of this program constitutes neither an endorsement of the products offered or the ideas expressed.
9: 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New York's only Harvard-trained, triple-board-certified radiation oncologist who brings you the latest cancer treatment news, interviewing world-renowned cancer experts, delving to special cases, and, of course, answering your questions. I'm Rob Redstone, broadcasting from the WOR studios in the heart of New York City. 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
10: Thank you, Rob, and thanks, Noah, and thank you for tuning in today and every day. Every day we're here. Every day we're learning together. We're not selling anything. We're trying to educate so you get better care and less calamity in your life. And how do we do that? Well, we do it by meeting patients. Every day I see patients, and every day I talk to patients, and every day I take notes, and every day I come here, and I'm on the radio every day. And many people, not all people, of course, but many people love to listen to the show, and there's many people who listen to the show every day, in fact. And we'll talk about a person who's really a sweet, nice woman. I met her several years ago. She's 81 years old. She had a mass in her neck. She went to one of the big hospitals in New York. They put in a trach, which is a tube to breathe through her, through a hole, actually, in the neck. They saw lung masses at one of these big hospitals. She came to us with zero records. In reality, she's an 81-year-old woman. She has four children. She came with her son, and they were fine until about 3-4 years ago. Went to one of the big hospitals with shortness of breath. There was a mass in the neck. She never had a biopsy. So it was strange. One of my proposed patients yesterday said, oh, I love to go to hospitals. They're the best, you know, hospitals, hospitals, hospitals. Well, this one was at one of the biggest hospitals in New York. They put a trach in. She had a mass in the neck. They never biopsied her. They never told her what the mass was. And she came to me with no reports. They gave her no copies of no reports. She had nothing. But she had this mass in the neck. She had difficulty breathing. She had a trach in, a tracheotomy, which is a hole in the neck so you can breathe right through a hole between your skin and the windpipe rather than how we normally breathe through the nose or the mouth. So she had been in multiple hospitals, and she has a son who has prostate cancer. So there's a family history of cancer, and she lives by one of those biggest super-duper hospitals, and she thought she'd get great care by living there and going there, and she went there, and yet weeks and months, nearly a year passed, and they never diagnosed this mass. It was growing bigger and bigger and bigger, and this mass was up in their pharynx, up by the major blood vessels and nerves and critical structures and tongue and oral pharynx of her mouth and neck area. And she came to me, and we met, and we immediately arranged for a PET scan. PET scan's a non-invasive test, injection of radioactive sugar, which is a safe test, an easy test in general. And we arranged for a tiny little biopsy, putting a little needle into this mass, which had never been done at this super-duper big hospital. And we found that she had a pharyngeal ganglioma tumor, which was growing, growing, growing, causing difficulty swallowing, causing difficulty breathing. And the patient then decided to go back to the hospital and asked them what they want to do about this mass that Dr. Lederman finally diagnosed that they never did a biopsy. And they said, well, we'll want to do surgery on you. We want to remove that mass and the blood vessels to your brain and part of your tongue and your tonsils and your neck and your oral passageways for food and breathing. And she thought about it about a minute, and that compared to the work that we talked about. Well, we already talked about all the options. In fact, if you come to Radio Surgery New York, you'll see signs on the wall, the art of radio surgery, and my discussions, and even the papers I pass out to people to learn about all the options. We talk about all the options, local, regional, systemic, combination therapy, multimodality therapy, surgery, chemo, immunotherapy, even no treatment. And she asked, how would we do our work? And I explained how we would computerize her body, we'd computerize this tumor, we'd computerize the neck tissues, then we'd send thousands of beams in to attack this tumor non-invasively with no cutting and no bleeding. Remember, she'd already been through a trach. They already had her hooked up with a trach tube breathing through a hole in her neck. And she thought about it, and she asked our success. I told her our success and my experience. And we've treated about 40,000 patients, probably more than anyone else. And she said, that's what I want. I don't want to lose my neck, my blood vessels to and from my brain, part of my neck, part of my swallowing, part of my tongue, tonsil area. I don't want to do radical surgery at any age. Even though I'm 81 years old, I do not want to do that. And so we got an insurance approval, and we always get insurance approval. And we mapped out, computerized her body, computerized the tumor, and then sent thousands of beams in. And that was years ago. And now this woman came to me this week in remission. No cutting, no bleeding, no symptoms. The tracheotomy is out. She's eating, maintaining her weight. No pain, no suffering. We've scanned her body. There's no evidence of a tumor anywhere in her body. The tumor we treated is in remission. And this is the work we do. And people come to me often. For one of the first questions people say is, have you ever treated a tumor like mine or cancer like mine? And the answer is almost invariably, I've treated many because we've treated 40,000. We see so many people with common cancers. Common cancers are common. They're commonly seen, like breast cancer and lung cancer and pancreas cancer and rectal cancer and bladder cancer, prostate cancer and gastrointestinal cancers and colon cancers. But then there's these rare tumors. And we see so many of those because so often people have treatment elsewhere. She was at one of the biggest hospitals. And even after months and months of being there, they never biopsied. They never told her what she had. Only one of the surgeons wanted to cut it out, which she understood would make her not the same person she was. And she did not want to go through the risk, maybe not even surviving with the blood vessels to and from the brain involved with this tumor as well. So this is the work we do. She's now in remission. 90% of our patients we treat are in remission, doing well. And this is the work we do every day at 1384 Broadway, with where we accept most insurances, Medicare, Medicaid. Sometimes people say, why should I go to you? Why don't I go to a hospital? Well, think about it. Who is the first doctor to do brain radio surgery in New York? One of the first in the world. Brain radio surgery means pinpoint treatment to treat tumors and cancers in and around the brain. Dr. Lederman was not the super-duper biggest hospitals. Who is the first doctor to do stereotactic body radiosurgery, pinpoint treatment to cancers, tumors, most anywhere in the body, outside the head? First in the Western Hemisphere, from the North Pole to the South Pole. Who was the first and who has the most experience? Dr. Lederman, who's treated 9,000 men for prostate cancer cure. This is the work we do. So there's lots of reasons to come here. It's also less expensive. AARP has said if you want the best bang for your buck, go to an independent radiology center. Costs are much less, and you'll see more and more people have to pay part of their share, and here there's much less. We know often hospitals go after, their lawyers go after your house and your car if you don't pay your bills. So there's lots of reasons, whether it's experience, being first in America with body radiosurgery, first in New York with brain radiosurgery, have a huge experience over decades. New York's only Harvard-trained, Chippewa Board-certified doctor. There's lots of reasons to come here if you wish. There's three groups of people who come here, people who want to know if they have cancer. Many people just want a checkup. We know, for example, men that get checked up have 20% less death. Men who never get checked up for prostate have 40% more death. And the same is true for many cancers, whether it's breast cancer or colon cancer. There's lots of cancers that can be screened nowadays. This is the work we do. The reason to come here, if you have no cancers, is to get checked out, to make sure you're fine. Some people say, why should I get checked out? I feel fine. Well, you can imagine cancers start from a small little nodule, and you can't feel a small little nodule in the breast or the lung or the pancreas or the liver or the prostate. You can't feel it. Some people say, I have no bleeding, I have no pain, I have no lumps, I have no weight loss. Why should I get checked out? That's when you want to get checked out, before you have symptoms, before it's too late, before the cancer has traveled. Often people will not have symptoms until they have stage 4 cancer, until the cancer has traveled. So the first group of people that we see are people that have no symptoms. No symptoms, just want to get checked out. Second group is people that are just diagnosed with cancer, and their doctors, whether they're proposing surgery or chemo, whatever. And it seems like often doctors who do surgery talk about surgery almost only. Chemo doctors often talk only about chemo. It's not always, but it's so common. And why do I say that? Because I see so many patients, and I've seen so many patients over the years. We talk about all the options. When you come here, we'll talk about all the options. And many people just don't want to have radical surgery, whether it's a skin cancer, don't want to remove their ear or part of their ear or nose or lips or cheeks. No, there's non-invasive treatments for skin cancer. Same with breast. When I came to New York, 97% of the women with breast cancer were having mastectomies at the biggest hospitals in New York. While in my practice, 90% of the women were keeping their breast. What a difference. Why would it be at the big hospitals 97% of the women were having mastectomies, losing their breast, whereas here 90% of the women were keeping their breast? Huge differences. So there's huge differences. And if you come here first, you'll probably avoid some mistakes that you regret later. I see so many people, for example, that have lost their kidney. They had blood in the urine. They found kidney cancer. The doctor told them, oh, you have to cut out the kidney. Well, we have excellent results, superb results, non-invasively with radiosurgery for treatment of kidney cancers, which I would tell you in my experience, and I've only treated 40,000 patients, I've never seen a surgeon tell a patient, hey, you can get your kidney cut out or part of your kidney cut out, or you can go see Dr. Lederman and learn about non-invasive treatment with high success with no cutting and no bleeding. So there's lots of reasons for people who have no cancer to come for a checkup, newly diagnosed to come get checked out. And then the third group are people that have cancer and they're just not doing well. They're not tolerating the treatment well. The treatment's not tolerated. The treatment's not working. The treatment's too expensive. There's so many reasons. The treatment's undesirable. And many people come here for a fresh second opinion. And that's a great reason to come here. Of course, there's other reasons we'll talk about in a few minutes. My name is Dr. Lederman. We'll be right back.
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9: 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He was the first in New York with fractionated brain radiosurgery, and he's the first in America and in the Western Hemisphere with body radiosurgery. 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
10: We are back. I want to talk about a 53-year-old man. He came to me, one of the biggest urologists in New York City. I diagnosed him. This man, the biggest urologist in town, hates to do radical surgery, hates to do robotic surgery because he knows that 97% of the men will lose their sexual function, 90% end up peeing in their pants. Shortening of the penis is very common with surgery for prostate cancer, and he hates to do that to his men, especially when we have superior results with our outpatient therapy here. And he sent this man to us, 53 years old. He was had two children. He had a PSA that went up. So he had a high PSA velocity, went from 4.4 to 7.6, which is a high velocity. And he's a black man. We know that 1 in 6 black men get prostate cancer, which is a huge number. And 1 in 23 black men die from prostate cancer. So the risks are in every group. There's no group immune from prostate cancer. Blacks have the highest rate, but every man of every race, religion, and creed and color needs to get checked up, like I talked about a few minutes ago. Men that checked up have a 20% lower death rate. Men who don't get checked up have a 40% higher rate of dying. So there's lots of reasons to get checked up. This man's 53, smart man. He works at one of the biggest hospitals, and he just does not want to go there. So he went to this urologist. He had a biopsy. He was found to have a PSA that increased dramatically. He never had a biopsy before. He has no family history. He works at one of the biggest hospitals in town. He was on no medicines. He'd done well. He had foot surgery. That was about it. I examined him, and he had an enlarged prostate, T1C, Gleason 6, PSA 7.6 with a high PSA velocity, and he was treated here 11 and a half years ago. So 11 and a half years ago he was treated, and now PSA is zero, doing well, fully intact. When he came to me, he was 53. Now he's 64, doing well. He's retired now. He retired from that hospital. He didn't want to be treated because he knew the hospital. He knew the surgeons. He just did not want to have surgery. Didn't want to have treatment there. He knew the place well. But the patient who called me yesterday said, "Oh, I love hospitals." Well, it seems like so many people who work in hospitals love to come to Dr. Lederman because they know what's behind the scenes. This man, 11 years later, PSA zero, doing well, good sex life, good quality of life, good urinary life, which is totally different than if he had had surgery at that big hospital. I want to talk about a gentleman who came to me. He came to me from Ivory Coast. He had prostate cancer. He had a PSA of 5, Gleason 6 cancer. And he was treated here also 10 years ago, actually exactly 10 years ago. I like to talk about people who were treated years ago. I know sometimes other hospitals say, "Oh, this man was treated 6 months ago or 8 months ago." That doesn't mean anything, actually. The proof of the pudding for cancer is time. Time is the best element. So this man came to me. He's also a black man from Ivory Coast. Came with a Gleason 6, PSA 5. He had diabetes. He was seen by diabetes doctors, nephrology doctors, and all kinds of medical conditions. But the one thing is great. His PSA is 0.0. He's kept his urinary life. He's kept his sex life. He kept his body. He had no shortening of his vital organ. All outpatient therapy. He came here with a PSA just a couple days ago. And just a couple days ago, his PSA was less than 0.02. We've treated 9,000 men with prostate cancer, probably more than anyone else. And high success rate, high quality of life. A unique program, and if you wish to come here and talk about prostate issues, if you have prostate cancer or not, we know there's a reason to come, because even if you don't have prostate cancer, just getting screened will reduce your death rate dramatically. So it's important to get screened and get checked out, even if you don't have cancer. You say, "Why should I see a cancer doctor?" Because I want to live longer. I don't want to get cancer. I want to do things to stop it, prevent it. And that's the work we do every day at 1384 Broadway. And I have another man, 64 years old, came to me 7 years ago with prostate cancer. He had a T1C, Gleason 6, he had 3 course positive. He had a high PSA velocity. PSA went from 2 to 4 to 6. He had no imaging. He came to me. He also worked in a hospital. He was divorced. He had 2 children, a son and a daughter. He came with his son. He had diabetes. He had high blood pressure. His PSA has been rising. Most of his doctors didn't do PSAs. He was very upset that his doctors didn't do PSAs. I can tell you, lots of doctors do not do PSAs. If you think about President Joe Biden, he says he went 14 years with no PSA, and now he has got a stage 4, Gleason 9, one of the most aggressive cancers. And he had a doctor's office at the White House. He was in the White House with President Obama for 8 years. He was in the White House with himself for 4 years. He said he went since 2014 with no PSAs. Imagine that. And he still has not released what his PSA was when he was diagnosed, but I guess he probably was embarrassed how high it was, probably in the 50s or 100s or maybe even higher with stage 4 cancer. So this man came as a 64-year-old six years ago, and he had had a tooth infection in the past. He had respiratory distress in the past. His mother had breast cancer. He worked in the x-ray department at one of the biggest hospitals in town. And I examined him. He had an enlarged prostate, and he wanted to be treated. We staged him up. We found there was no cancer traveled. We staged him up. We found the cancer was localized. We offered treatment. And now, years later, cancer-free, PSA zero, doing well, no side effects, good sex life, good urinary life, no shortening of his body. This is the work that we do every day at 1384 Broadway and 38th Street in the heart of New York City. We have a man who's an insurance man. He has his own insurance company in New Jersey. He's married. He has a lovely wife. He came to me a year ago with cholangiocarcinoma of the liver that already had traveled. It traveled to the diaphragm. It traveled to the opposite side of his abdomen. It was stage 4. It was biopsied. He's 74 years old. He looks like he's 54. He's married. He had this cancer in the liver. It was a cholangiocarcinoma, which is a cancer of the bile ducts. It was biopsied at one of the biggest hospitals. And he was proposed that he have surgery at this big hospital in a neighboring state. His weight was 150. 2 years ago, 155. He's 5'8". He's in good condition. He's an ex-smoker. He had colonoscopy and endoscopy recently. And he had this MRI which showed atrophy. So where the cancer was growing, there was a mass there. And then there was a mass in adjacent tissues. He never got a PET scan till he came to us. So I examined him, and the exam was unremarkable. It just tells you exam cannot find liver cancers. So he had this biopsy-proven cancer. He had a PET scan. Never until he came to us. And we like to do two things to start with. If you have a cancer, we like to know what the kind of cancer it is, which is kind of the key to the door. And then we like to know where is it, because the definition of cancer is it can travel. And the patient agreed. He had the biopsy, cholangiocarcinoma. The cancer had traveled by PET scan. At PET scan, he had MRI. We found the cancer, and he was adamant against any chemo and adamant against any surgery. And that's the only thing the other hospital offered him, was chemo and surgery. Those were the things he didn't want. He understands that with chemo doesn't cure cholangiocarcinoma. It might shrink it for a few weeks or months. It grows back. And surgery was already stage 4, so it'd be a big stretch to cut out part of his liver and part of the cancer that had traveled to the diaphragm on the other side of his abdomen. He learned about our work, and he came to us, and he wanted to continue his work. He's an insurance office. He owns an insurance office. He wants to continue his work and have treatment and not have a day off. And we put together a program for him using radio surgery. We talked about all the options and then treated him. And he was treated with no side effects. He tolerated treatment very well. He and his wife decided they're going to go on a cruise to Greece and Italy, and they did that. It was their first trip. He is of Italian origin, and they wanted to go to this cruise of the Mediterranean, Greece, and Italy, and they went there after the treatment. He had no side effects. It's now been a year plus. And there was a cancer marker, the CA19-9. We also like to do blood tests, which are often not done elsewhere. I don't know why, but blood tests help the patient understand if the cancer traveled. So we had a CA19-9 that was elevated. And then he was in remission. And then recently he had a new scan of his body which showed everything was under control. But his cancer marker doubled. It doubled, and so we took action. And we got a PET scan. We worked hard to get approval of his insurance company, telling him that his cancer marker had doubled. It was worrisome. And so we eventually got this PET scan. We fought for him to get the PET scan. We fight for our patients. And his PET scan also did not show any spread of the cancer. He had stage 4 cancer, treated a year ago, cholangiocarcinoma, no chemo, no surgery, good quality of life, was working every day in the office, then went on a cruise in the Mediterranean, now back a year later, and CAT scans unrevealing, PET scans unrevealing. So we repeated the cancer marker once more and it dropped. It went back down to what it was. So he had one blood test that was abnormal, set off the alarms, and we'd take alarms. We, of course, repeat the blood test. And when we repeated it, we found that actually the cancer is still in remission after radio surgery only for stage 4 cancer, with a patient at one of the big hospitals in the neighboring state declining surgery and declining chemo because they understand surgery would be most likely impossible to remove all the cancer in the liver, and then on the opposite side of his abdomen and against the diaphragm. He didn't want chemo because he understands chemo doesn't cure anybody with this kind of cancer. In fact, that's true for most cancers. He had radiosurgery only, and he had radiosurgery a year ago, and now a year later he's in remission with stage 4 cancer. No chemo, no cutting, no hospitals, only with our outpatient

assistant, but they don't see the doctor that they think they're supposed to be seeing. And that's so common that you don't see the doctor. Here, it's totally different. Here you see board-certified doctor, Dr. Lederman. That's who he's talking right now, Dr. Gil Lederman. 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And then there's another Dr. Lederman who's fantastic, Dr. Ariel Lederman, board-certified cancer doctor here for you. 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I was born and raised in Waterloo, Iowa, went to public school, university, MD at 25, real doctor, real MD at 25, not an assistant, just like my brother Ted, real MD at 25, Dr. Ted Lederman, and then there's Dr. Ariel Lederman, also MD at 25, three Dr. Ledermans, all MDs at 25, and we're here for you if you want. 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Dana-Farber Cancer Institute, board certified in medical oncology, having treated thousands of patients and on the staff at Harvard Medical School, Dana-Farber, and then at Harvard Medical School, the 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We also have lots of information to send you. 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Easy way to think about it is 212 choices, because we truly believe you have choices. Just like the woman who had the tumor in her neck, she could have had chemo and surgery, would have removed half her neck and the blood vessels to her brain and her throat and part of her tongue, and she refused. Or just like the man with prostate cancer, could have had radical surgery, robotic surgery, most likely would have been impotent, most likely would be leaking urine, most likely would be shortened, but he had choices and he came here. It's so often beneficial to patients to learn about all the options. And I can tell you, like I wrote in a letter to this man who loves hospitals, but all mixed up, you can learn things about your body. 90% of the people that come here learn things about their body they never knew before. Even they were at other doctors and at other tests. They just walk in the door and we're able to tell them things about their body they never knew before, were hidden from them. Our doctors think they shouldn't tell them that. Our doctors might think, oh, I don't need to tell them all the options. Our doctor thinks, oh, let's just do a mastectomy or remove part of the lung or the kidney or the bladder or the prostate. There's often many options, and we talk about all the options here at Radio Surgery New York. This is the work that we do every day. Best, of course, is to meet. 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My name is Dr. Lederman, New York's only triple board certified Harvard-trained radiation cancer doctor here for you. 1384 Broadway, Broadway and 38th Street in the heart of New York City. 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Many people

0: work through the show. 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We'll be right back.
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1: 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Hey, Dr. Lederman, we're back.
0: We are back, and we have Steve on the line. Hello, Steve.
2: Hi, Dr. Lederman. How are you?
0: Hey, okay. What's your question today?
2: I had a question. A friend of mine, unfortunately, just got diagnosed with esophageal cancer, and he got the PET scan done, and the PET scan results were that it's in his lymph nodes, it's in his hip, and it's in his spine. So I didn't, and that was the first step he took, was get the PET scan after a biopsy.
0: Okay.
2: So I wanted to know, before I recommended you to him, if that was something you would be able to treat.
0: Well, number one, we treat stage 4 cancer. So if everything's correct, as you say, it's stage 4 because it's got into the lymph nodes. And to go from the esophagus to the hip, for example, has to go through the bloodstream. So it's in the bloodstream. So the usual treatment in America, the usual treatment is chemotherapy or immunotherapy. And it doesn't work that well. No one's cured from it, number one. Number two, many people don't tolerate it. So it may work for a few weeks or months, and the cancer comes back, is in general the usual. And many people with esophageal cancer know about it because they have difficulty swallowing. They start losing weight. They can't get food down. They can't get solid food down. They can't eat a piece of meat. Sometimes they can't eat anything. So the number one plus is, and I don't know anything about this man other than what you've told me, but often we offer radiation or radiosurgery to the esophagus to keep the esophagus open. Because one of the worst things in life is when you eat and you can't swallow and the food gets stuck. It's a calamity, number one. So most people with esophageal cancer want to be able to eat. And I would tell you that 90% of the patients that we treat with esophageal cancer, with just a few treatments, the esophagus opens up and the cancer shrinks down, and they have a lot of relief of symptoms that's durable. It's usually durable for the rest of the life of the patient. So that's issue number one. And then I don't know about whether the cancers in the hip is painful or not, but often when the cancer travels to the spine or the hips, the people have back pain or they have hip pain. And if cancer keeps on growing in the spine, it can obviously cut off the spine and people are paralyzed. Like, remember, Christopher Reeves got paralyzed when he fell off the horse, but cancer can do the same thing by growing through the spine bone into the spinal canal and destroying the nerve. So that is devastating. And the same with hip. With hip, because it's a weight-bearing joint, every time he lifts one leg, all his weight goes through the other joint or leg, and that puts a lot of stress on. A lot of people have pain, and a lot of people fracture the bone. So we often will often radiate or consider radiating the bone, depending on how it looks and the patient's symptoms. So there's lots of things we could do for someone like your friend if he wishes.
2: Okay, great. All right, I'm gonna recommend him give you a call at least to get your information and the, you know, the disc or whatever, and have him give you a call.
0: All right, God bless you and thank you. Good luck to your friend.
2: Thank you, Dr. Lederman. Bye bye.
0: Okay, God bless you. Bye bye. I want to talk about a woman who came from one of the biggest hospitals in Connecticut. She's 69, beautiful woman, married with two children, has a loving husband, history of hip replacement and C-section. She had breast surgery 10 years ago, and she had a cancer in the breast, and they removed the lump, and then they never gave her any further treatment. She walked out with no further treatment, and according to her husband, she's seeing an unaccredited doctor. And according to her, she's having thermography, which is not a recognized or normally recognized option for visualization. And now she has pain in the breast, so much pain that she doesn't wear a brassiere because she has pain in the breast. And the breast was deformed at time of surgery, and it's more deformed now. She has headaches. She's lost weight. She's gone from 140 to 125. She's 5'4". She never smoked. Her father was a smoker, so she has secondhand smoke exposure. And she has these two boys. One of the boys went to California. And she has a loving husband. And, well, On exam, she's got this mass in her breast. She has a mass or a deformity around the nipple area. She's got a mass 1.5 centimeters at the 12 o'clock position. And so she has this mass. She had abnormal testing elsewhere, but never had adequate therapy. Removing the lump only of cancer in the breast is not considered usual. In her case, it appears it came back. We recommended a biopsy, got a biopsy and staging, and she has a cancer in the breast that was never adequately treated, and she does not want to lose her breast. She does not want more surgery. She had surgery before, and surgery by itself didn't work, and surgery by itself usually doesn't work. So for this woman, she's now here 10 years after unsuccessful surgery left her breast deformed and didn't cure the cancer, and that's why she's here today. And this is the work that we do every day at 1384 Broadway. We've treated thousands of women with breast cancer. Lots of women like to come here because we don't believe in radical surgery unless the woman wants it. Obviously, a patient gets to choose whatever they want, but there are options, and most women, not every woman, most women like to learn about all the options, and most women, not every woman, likes to keep their breast and their body like God gave them. And this is the work that we do every day. And sad for her, she had surgery, but it was not adequate. Sad for her, the cancer came back. But lucky for her, it seems like the cancer's only in the breast, and she has a second chance. And she's coming here from Connecticut to get the best possible treatment. She just does not want more surgery, and this is the work that we do every day. We have booklets and DVDs about breast cancer. You're welcome to call us if you want at 212-CHOICES, 212-CHOICES, which is 212-246-4237, to get a package of information and DVD. It's always best to meet in person to learn about all the options. The booklets are a great guide and informative and good first step. You can also go online. Our website is rsny.org, rsny.org. And you can email me directly if you want. My email direct is Gil, G-I-L, that's my name, Gil, at rsny.org. And most likely you'll get a response quickly. So you can email, you can call. It's always best to meet in person if you have a cancer question or you just want to get checked out. Many people come and get checked out. My name is Dr. Lederman. We'll be right back. Did you

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0: We are back, and we're here with you. And you just heard about Usain Bolt and plantar fasciitis. About 2 million Americans have plantar fasciitis, which is severe pain in the heel area. We've been treating a woman referred by a family member. She's a trainer. She's a professional athlete. She just skied, I think, Mount Zermatt in Switzerland. She runs every day. She does three-hour marathons. And she has terrible plantar fasciitis. She's a runner like Usain Bolt. Usain Bolt is the world's fastest man from Jamaica. Source of pride for all, and especially for Jamaicans. He's won double gold in three consecutive Olympics, fastest man in the world, and had severe plantar fasciitis. Chose to have radiation, low-dose radiation to his heel. You can see pictures of him getting radiation if you call for our information. We have lots of information for treatment of osteoarthritis, arthritis, bursitis, synovitis, bursitis. And this is work we do. It's low dose. Well, it's very safe. We've never seen a side effect from the treatment. It's very well tolerated. People come in, go home, go out. We see many people. One of my patients heard about us on the radio, who I already knew. We treated her for cancer. I treated her sister for cancer. And she was seen at one of the biggest hospitals in New York. They told her, oh, she has to have her knee replaced. And she was scheduled. In fact, it was scheduled several weeks ago, and she got in her car planning to get her knee replaced, and she turned on the radio and she heard about Dr. Lederman, who she knows. She knows me very well, and her sister knows me very well. We've treated both of them, and she just didn't want her knee, the knee that God gave her, thrown in the garbage, and a knee replacement. She just did not want that. She heard me on the radio. She called immediately. She came over. And she, her doctor was doing a knee replacement with no MRI, no knowledge about other options. She didn't tell her about low-dose radiation with Dr. Lederman, which is sad to say, so common. We talk about all the options. You come here, we'll talk about all the options, local, regional, systemic, combination, multimodality therapy, all the options. We like to get tests done to make sure there's nothing suspicious. There's no other reason for that pain. So we got tests on her. We arranged an MRI of her joint and treated her, and she's already better. So she was so lucky. She went to her doctor, told her she needed a knee replacement. She was kind of sad. She was upset. He was going to do it 2 weeks later with no MRI, no new imaging. She came here. We got MRI, we got imaging, we showed her exactly what's going on in her knee, and she canceled the surgery, came here, just a few treatments, low dose, very well tolerated, and she's already better. And most people, 80% of people do get better. It's just a few treatments, treatments last a few minutes, we map out, we immobilize the area, so we hit the target well, we shape the target well. It's different than other radiation, and it's shaped, it's focused, it's the right energy. to hit the joint in the best possible way. And this is the work we do. We have information about treatment of arthritis and osteoarthritis and bursitis, as well as plantar fasciitis, whether it's the elbow, the shoulder, the hand, the hip, the knee, the foot. This is the work we do. It's most commonly covered by insurance. We, of course, call the insurance company to get approval. It's painless, very well tolerated. You walk in, get a treatment, and walk out. And very often, like this trainer, she was treated just a few days, flew out to Mount Zermatt, I think one of the most famous mountains in Europe, skied, and now she got so much benefit from one heel, plantar fasciitis being treated, she's now on treatment for the other heel. So this is the work we do. Again, we have information to send you. There's no cost or charge to send you information. Better yet is always to meet in person. To get the information or an appointment, call us at 212-246-4237. 212-246-4237. My name is Dr. Lederman. I work with a man who's 77 years old. He just emailed me years ago. He had a lesion on his arm. He came to us, never had a biopsy. He had no prior skin cancers. And, well, I saw him, and it looked like he had a squamous, he had a basal cell cancer, actually. And we got a biopsy of it, and he was treated. He did not want to have surgery. He wanted only non-invasive treatment. And we treated him, and this is the work that we do every day. So you have a huge number of patients with skin cancers, squamous cell, basal cell, keratoacanthoma, even certain melanomas. This is the work we do. Have thousands of patients treated. We have a booklet for you about skin cancers. Lots of options, lots of things to learn about, lots of examples. Just give us a call and we'll send that to you, or better yet, of course, to meet in person. My name is Dr. Lederman. I want to talk about a 58-year-old Indian origin woman. She's from Guyana. She came to us with breast cancer. She was 58. She's married. She has a sister. She had one son. She had mammograms years ago, and she had abnormalities. She was advised by her doctors to have bilateral mastectomies. And she had bilateral mastectomies, and she was lymph node positive. She had a 2.3 centimeter invasive cancer elsewhere, and she had DCIS 5.5 centimeters, and the lymph nodes were positive, and she had extranodal extent. So we know, even if you have mastectomy, if you have nodes positive or high risk, there's a high chance of the cancer coming back, and surgery is not enough. Just like the woman I talked to you a few minutes ago from Connecticut, she had surgery on her breast and went home, and now years later the cancer is back. And now she's getting the treatment she should have had before. And many women come to us because they don't want to have surgery and they don't want to have chemo. Those are also options. There's lots of options available for women. It's always best to meet in person to learn about all the options first. This woman lost both breasts before she learned about Dr. Lederman and options for breast cancer. Luckily, she came to me after the mastectomy, and luckily she got proper treatment, and luckily she's cancer-free at this moment, and this is the work we do, even for high-risk cancer that was in the breast and already traveled to lymph nodes, even if she had mastectomy. So there's lots of reasons to come to Radio Surgery New York. If you wish, you're always welcome. Just give us a call at 212-CHOICES. And I want to talk about a woman who had breast cancer. She works at one of the biggest hospitals in New York. She's 44 years old. She's a black woman. The risk of dying if you have breast cancer in a black woman is much higher than every other woman. We saw her. She did not want to have mastectomy. She did not want to have chemotherapy. She's a nurse at one of the biggest hospitals in New York City. She had biopsy-proven cancer. She came with her husband, and we treated her. And she's doing great. She's pleased with the treatment. She's pleased with remission. And this is the work we do every day at 1384 Broadway. My name is Dr. Lederman. 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Or if you have questions, give us a call at 212-CHOICES. 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
10: It's 77 degrees at 1 o'clock. Good morning. I'm Andrew Whitman. A teenager charged with a brutal rape inside a Bronx park, and police say he threatened to kill his victim as well.
11: James Whiskey turned himself in Wednesday night after police released photos of the 18-year-old suspect. He allegedly dragged a 17-year-old girl into a parking lot at Ferry Point Park in Throgsneck June 14th and demanded sex. Prosecutors say he gave her two options, and when she said neither, he pinned her arms, yanked her pants down, and proceeded. She screamed for help, and his response was, "Help me or you're dead." Whiskey pleaded not guilty and was released without bail. Sarah Lee Kessler, WOR News.
10: A Brooklyn patient suing Brookdale Hospital. She says a male nurse drugged her, then groped her.
12: The assault took place in December 2025. That's when Kirikosi Palos allegedly administered an IV drug that paralyzed the victim and then proceeded to sexually assault her. The lawsuit claims the hospital was negligent in hiring Palos, who lost his nursing license in New Jersey for inappropriate touching. No official statement from the hospital, as they say they cannot comment on an open criminal investigation. However, no charges have been filed. I'm Lizzie Radabali, WOR News.
10: You may have seen that now viral video of a Knicks fan stealing a trash can done in team colors and dumping out the contents. That cost her job, but now you can win one of the cans she thought was worth that risk.
13: Following the incident where a fan dumped and nicked a bin, the city's sanitation department's giving away some of the commemorative blue and orange cans in an online lottery. Sanitation Commissioner Gregory Anderson says there's absolutely no need to pilfer them from the streets, but now his agency's dispensing with five of the collector's items in a random drawing. Effective immediately, New Yorkers 18 and over can enter at on.nyc.gov/basketgiveaway. night. Fans can only enter once, and entries need to be received by 5 p.m. July 3rd, with winners announced later this summer. Liz Warner, WOR News.
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10: In sports, Yankees lose in Boston 6-1. Yanks with only 3 hits. Second straight loss for them at Fenway. Mets lose to the Phillies 2-1 at Citi Field. 7 straight losses now for New York. Mets with 5 hits against Zach Wheeler and company. Both series continue this afternoon. Before the game, the Mets fired manager Carlos Mendoza. Team Vice President of Player Development Andy Green named interim manager. World Cup, France downs Norway. Senegal crushes Iraq. Spain tops Uruguay. Saudi Arabia and Cabo Verde tie. The United States plays its first knockout game Wednesday in the round of 32 against Bosnia and Herzegovina.
21: Here's your WOR Weather Channel forecast. Some scattered rains over the weekend, then an evolving heat wave next week. Overnight, we can't rule out a scattered shower or two towards sunrise. Lows around 70. There could be a few scattered showers and storms after 2 p.m. on Saturday. High 77. A widely scattered shower or two Sunday, a high of 84. Sunny on Monday, highs in the mid-80s. Sunshine hotter Tuesday, highs around 90. Could be up in the 90s by next Wednesday. I'm meteorologist Mark Thibodeau from the Weather Channel on 710 WOR.
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11: It's 74 degrees at 3 o'clock. Good morning. I'm Andrew Whitman. A teenager charged with a brutal rape inside a Bronx park. And police say he threatened to kill his victim as well.
12: James Whiskey turned himself in Wednesday night after police released photos of the 18-year-old suspect. He allegedly dragged a 17-year-old girl into a parking lot at Ferry Point Park in Throgsneck June 14th and demanded sex. Prosecutors say he gave her two options, and when she said neither, he pinned her arms, yanked her pants down, and proceeded. She screamed for help, and his response was, "Help me or you're dead." Whiskey pleaded not guilty and was released without bail. Sarah Lee Kessler, WOR News.
11: A Brooklyn patient suing Brookdale Hospital. She says a male nurse drugged her and groped her.
13: The assault took place in December 2025. That's when Kirikosi Palos allegedly administered an IV drug that paralyzed the victim and then proceeded to sexually assault her. The lawsuit claims the hospital was negligent in hiring Palos, who lost his nursing license in New Jersey for inappropriate touching. No official statement from the hospital, as they say they cannot comment on an open criminal investigation. However, no charges have been filed. I'm Lizzie Radabali, WOR News.
11: You may have seen that now viral video of a Knicks fan stealing a trash can done up in team colors and dumping out the contents. It cost her her job, but now you can win one of those cans that she thought was worth all that risk.
14: Following the incident where a fan dumped and nicked a bin, the city's sanitation department's giving away some of the commemorative blue and orange cans in an online lottery. Sanitation Commissioner Gregory Anderson says there's absolutely no need to pilfer them from the streets, but now his agency's dispensing with five of the collector's items in a random drawing. Effective immediately, New Yorkers 18 and over can enter at on.nyc.gov/basketgiveaway. Fans can only enter once, and entries need to be received by 5 p.m. July 3rd, with with winners announced later this summer. Liz Warner, WOR News.
11: A Grammy winner, a former governor, and a sports legend, all among the 2026 inductees to the New Jersey Hall of Fame.
8: This year's inductees may be one of the most diverse groups to ever enter the hall. They include musician SZA, who grew up in Maplewood, Christine Todd Whitman, the state's first woman governor, who later served as EPA administrator under President George W. Bush, and Lawrence Taylor, an outside linebacker for the New York Giants. They'll join the 1960s rock band The Rascals, which formed in Garfield in 1965. Danny DeVito, a native of Neptune Township, will host the induction ceremony on September 24th. Daria Albinger, WOR News.
11: The city gearing up for Pride Weekend.
15: Pride Weekend starts with a traditional painting of the rainbow crosswalk at Christopher Street and 7th Avenue South in the village. More than a million people are expected to take part in Sunday's Pride March that kicks off at 25th Street and 5th Avenue at noon with the theme "For All of Us." Bowen Yang, Dominique Jackson, Peppermint, and Gays Against Guns among this year's Grand Marshals. Jennifer Bolsoni, WOR News.
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11: In sports, Yankees lose in Boston 6-1. Yanks with only three hits. Second straight loss for them in Fenway. Mets lose to the Phillies 2-1 at Citi Field. Seven straight losses now for New York. Mets had five hits. Both series continue this afternoon. Before the game, the Mets fired manager Carlos Mendoza. Team vice president of player development Andy Green named interim manager. World Cup, France downs Norway, Senegal crushes Iraq, Spain tops Uruguay, Saudi Arabia and Cabo Verde tie, Belgium beats New Zealand, Iran and Egypt finish 1-1. United States plays its first knockout game Wednesday in the round of 32 against Bosnia and Herzegovina.
16: Here's your WOR Weather Channel forecast. Overnight, we can't rule out a scattered shower or two towards sunrise. Lows around 70. There could be a few scattered showers and storms after 2 p.m. on Saturday. High 77, a widely scattered shower or two Sunday, a high of 84. Sunny on Monday, highs in the mid-80s. Sunshine hotter Tuesday, highs around 90. Could be up in the 90s by next Wednesday. I'm meteorologist Mark Thibodeau from the Weather Channel on 710 WOR.
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10: Good morning. I'm Andrew Whitman. Thursday's decision to freeze rents in the city's 1 million rent-stabilized units, playing well among many, not so much for city landlords and their representatives.
11: For the first time in history, the New York Rent Guidelines Board voted to freeze rates for one-year leases and two-year leases.
12: People have to make very tough decisions. Do I pay my property tax this quarter, or am I going to fix that leak on the roof?
11: Ann Korchak with the landlord interest group Small Property Owners of New York said the entire vote was a farce. Mayor Zoran Mamdani ran on freezing the rent and appointed 7 out of the 9 board members. One board member suddenly resigned ahead of the vote, claiming the independent body was required to deliver on Mamdani's campaign promise. I'm Lizzie Radabali, WOR News.
10: Mayor Mamdani launching a $15 million plan to expand access to gender-affirming care.
13: The announcement comes as excitement builds for New York City's annual Pride March this Sunday. Mamdani says New York is stepping up as the federal government attacks transgender people and attempts to intimidate patients, families, and providers. The mayor's initiative calls for a direct care access fund for youth gender-affirming care, plus a call and texting line. And for the first time, New York City's health department will offer gender-affirming hormone therapy through an adult pilot program at a public health clinic in Queens. Sarah Lee Kessler, WOR News.
10: Race for New York governor, latest Siena poll has incumbent Democrat Kathy Hochul up 20 points over Republican Nassau executive Bruce Blakeman. Your New York Mets have had better weeks. More on that ahead in sports. But the team does have an adorable new service dog in training, and it's named for a legendary New York sportscaster.
14: The latest addition to the Amazons lineup is Howie, an 11-week-old yellow Labrador. The puppy's moniker honors announcer Howie Rose, who's slated to step down from the booth after 4 decades. Howie will be raised and trained for service by the club's Amazing Mets Foundation and America's Vet Dogs. When he's old enough, he'll team up with a U.S. veteran or a first responder with disabilities. In the meantime, Howie will be working in the Mets front office, learning and getting socialized, while also hitting leaving the diamond to meet fans. His first outing, the July 8th Mets-Royals game, where everyone can say hi to the newest member of the Mets roster. Liz Warner, WOR News.
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10: In sports, Yankees lose in Boston 6-1. Yanks with only three hits. Second straight loss for New York in Fenway. Mets lose to the Phillies 2-1 at Citi Field. Seven straight losses now for New York. Mets with five hits against Zach Wheeler and company. Both series continue this afternoon. Before the game, the Mets fired manager Carlos Mendoza. Team vice president of player development Andy Green named interim manager. World Cup, France downs Norway, Senegal crushes Iraq, Spain tops Uruguay, Saudi Arabia and Cabo Verde tie, Belgium beats New Zealand, Egypt and Iran finish 1-1. The United States plays its first knockout game Wednesday in the round of 32 against Bosnia and Herzegovina.
17: Here's your WOR Weather Channel forecast. Chance for a few widely scattered showers overnight, a low near 70. And a few scattered showers and storms Saturday after 2 p.m., a high of 77. Widely scattered storms and showers Sunday, mostly dry though a lot of the day, highs in the mid-80s. By Monday, we're in the mid-80s and we're close to 90 Tuesday, in the 90s next Wednesday. I'm meteorologist Mark Thibodeau from the Weather Channel on 710 WOR.
10: 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I'm Andrew Whitman on 710 WOR.

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7: It's 73 degrees at 5 o'clock. Good morning, I'm Andrew Whitman. A teenager charged with a brutal rape inside a Bronx park. And police say he threatened to kill the woman as well.
8: James Whiskey turned himself in Wednesday night after police released photos of the 18-year-old suspect. He allegedly dragged a 17-year-old girl into a parking lot at Ferry Point Park in Throgsneck June 14th and demanded sex. Prosecutors say he gave her two options, and when she said neither, he pinned her arms, yanked her pants down, and proceeded. She screamed for help, and his response was, "Help me or you're dead." Whiskey pleaded not guilty and was released without bail. Sarah Lee Kessler, WOR News.
7: A Brooklyn patient suing Brookdale Hospital. She says a male nurse drugged her, then groped her. Race for New York governor. Latest Siena poll has incumbent Democrat Kathy Hochul up 20 points over Republican Nassau executive Bruce Blakeman. This is Pride Weekend in the city. Expect crowds and lots of events. The big march is Sunday. In sports, Yankees lose in Boston. Mets lose to the Phillies at Citi Field. Both series continue this afternoon. Mets also lose manager Carlos Mendoza. He was fired yesterday. Team Vice President of Player Development Andy Green named interim manager. 5 p.m. World Cup game in the Meadowlands.
9: Here's your WOR Weather Channel forecast. Some scattered rains over the weekend. Overnight, we can't rule out a scattered shower or two towards sunrise. Lows around 70. There could be a few scattered showers and storms after 2 p.m. on Saturday. High 77, a widely scattered shower or two Sunday, a high of 84. Sunny on Monday, highs in the mid-80s. Sunshine hotter Tuesday, highs around 90. Could be up in the 90s by next Wednesday. I'm meteorologist Mark Thibodeau from the Weather Channel on 710 WOR.
7: 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I'm Andrew Whitman on 710 WOR.
10: The following is a paid program. 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
11: 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This product is not intended to diagnose, treat, cure, or prevent any diseases.
12: Hello, and welcome once again to Healthline. I'm glad you could join us today. Now, there's some startling information. Years ago, the EPA conducted a study, and listen to this. They sampled tens of thousands of people checking for impurities in their tissue. Do you know what they found? Virtually every single person was contaminated with pesticides, terpenes, solvents, and chemicals. So it's a pervasive issue. Bottom line, it's a toxic world we're living in. The big question is, what are you going to do about it? Well, stay tuned. Dr. Levin has some nutritional insights you're going to want to hear. All right, let me introduce Dr. Neil Levin. Dr. Levin is a wellness consultant. He's a chiropractor, a nutritionist, a longtime product formulator and spokesperson for Purity Products. Dr. Levin, welcome back to the program.
13: Oh, it's great to be here with you today.
12: Hey, you know, I just mentioned it's a toxic world we're living in. The environment is absolutely polluted. And I got to tell you, I'm still shocked by what you sent me. This EPA bat tissue survey that basically shows that we're all contaminated by plastics and solvents, virtually 100% of us in our tissue. It's downright scary stuff, right?
13: Oh, absolutely. This is a scary subject. And as you mentioned, that EPA fat tissue survey, that was done on 33,000 U.S. residents. They found terpenes, plastics, chemicals, solvents in 100% of the samples. So basically, we're all contaminated. Then the Environmental Working Group back in 2006 found that tap water in 42 states is contaminated by more than 140 unregulated chemicals. This is the craziest thing of all. They do studies of umbilical cord blood. They find dozens of chemicals in umbilical cord blood. So, I mean, what are we going to do about this? What are we going to do about this toxic environment to cleanse and detoxify our systems on a daily basis? That's the question.
12: So how do we do that?
13: Well, that's where this next generation organic juice cleanse with our special liver support blend comes in handy, because it has over 30 different superfoods. They nourish all the cells and tissues of your body. You get the vitamins, the minerals, the phytonutrients that we miss when we don't get that 7 to 9 servings a day recommended by the FDA, the USDA of fruits and vegetables. On top of that, because it's USDA certified organic, we're not getting any of the pesticides or herbicides, just all that pure organic produce that supports all our tissues. But on top of that, goes to work supporting the liver in its job of cleansing and detoxifying the system. So you get that cleansing every single day with OJC. On top of that, best news of all today, we're giving away a free bottle of OJC to everybody in the listening audience.
12: Now, Purity isn't saying that their organic juice cleanse can fix everything, but they are saying that it can be a compelling part of the solution. In fact, the organic juice cleanse is one of the hottest products Purity's launched probably in the last 10 years. 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
13: Oh, yeah, absolutely. 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You feel revitalized, rejuvenated, you feel energy, and it doesn't take long. If you're the kind of person that's just getting very few or no fruits and vegetables every day, you're probably going to notice the difference the very first day you use it.
12: All right, now, Dr. Levin, it's a toxic world out there, but when it comes to consuming lots of fruits and vegetables to help the body cleanse, to feel healthy, you say don't exacerbate the problem by using fruits and vegetables with pesticides and herbicides. Now, the organic juice cleanse clearly helps in that department, right? I mean, I'm looking at the label. I see organic broccoli, spinach, parsley, barley grass, wheatgrass, raspberries, strawberries, all organic. I mean, this stuff sounds, first of all, delicious and super healthy.
13: Oh, right. I mean, juicing, let's face it, it's a great idea, but I don't like using commercial produce that's laden with pesticides, herbicides, and fungicides. I mean, I want to concentrate up the vitamins, the minerals, the antioxidants, the phytonutrients, but I certainly don't want to concentrate the pesticides, right? And that's why I love this organic juice cleanse, because it's organic juicing without the mess, without the hassle. It tastes great. We're getting the phytonutrients, the antioxidants, the vitamins and minerals from 30 organic superfoods, fruits, vegetables, berries. In essence, we've done the hard work for you. We've done the juicing for you. The greens in Organic Juice Cleanse, they're farm fresh, they're dehydrated at low temperatures, which locks in all of nature's goodness, the vitamins, the minerals, the antioxidants. 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We're talking cruciferous vegetables, deep dark greens, blueberries, strawberries, apples. There's green tea, carrots, cranberries, black currants, acai berry. We've done the work for you, and this is key, we've done it at low temperatures, locking in all the benefits of these all-star organic superfoods. You simply add water, shake it up in the free shaker cup we're going to give you today, drink it down, it tastes delicious, and then it goes to work helping you.
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13: Well, first of all, we beefed up the scoop size. It's 37% bigger. 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We added 67% more fiber for improved digestion, elimination, for cleansing and detoxifying. It has the blueberries, the strawberries. We added broccoli, milk thistle to help the liver cleanse and detoxify the system. There's carrots for the eyes, green tea for energy and metabolism, cranberries for the urinary tract. I added acai berry. I added kale, and I've just scratched the surface here. All of these fruits and vegetables and berries specifically chosen for the incredible benefits that they give. You're going to feel better with OJC. You're going to notice it rapidly, especially if you don't get enough fruits and vegetables. And again, everybody in the listening audience today gets a free bottle of Organic Juice Cleanse plus a free shaker cup to help you mix it up into a delicious green smoothie.
12: Now, talk to us about some of the advantages of using OJC versus a regular juicer in terms of the carbs, the sugar, the fiber, and why OJC not only saves time, but it also saves you a lot of money.
13: Right. You know, I was using a juicer for years, and you know what bothered me the most? The cleanup, the mess, the hassle. It takes forever. You've done it before. You know what it's like. Cleaning the produce, cleaning the machine afterward, it's minimum of 20 minutes. And, you know, if you're juicing, let's say, bananas and grapes, that's going to taste good. But go start juicing the parsley, the celery, the kale, the broccoli, the spinach. It's going to be hard to get that down.
12: Right.
13: How about the sheer cost of juicing?
12: Sure.
13: First, you got to go out and spend hundreds on a juicer. And then if you're going to go organic and if you're going to juice, I highly recommend that. You know, expect to spend 80, 90 bucks a week on juicing.
12: That's crazy. And another problem with the juicers is you end up throwing away all the fiber and you're concentrating the sugar. That's not good.
13: Oh, no, exactly. And that's one of the dirty little secrets of juicers, you know, the fact that you're throwing away the fiber, and so therefore you're concentrating the sugar. I was in the health food store the other day. I grabbed a bottle of blueberry juice, 110 calories, 26 grams of sugar in one serving. I grabbed a popular pomegranate juice, 150 calories and 31 grams of sugar per serving. That's crazy. And that's because they're removing the fiber in the process that they use. They're concentrating the sugar. What we do is the exact opposite. We're dehydrating the greens at low temperatures. We're maintaining all the goodness. The fiber is there, the phytonutrients, the antioxidants, the vitamins, the minerals, the plant enzymes. It's all there. One serving of Purity's Organic Juice Cleanse is only 45 calories, and that's because all the fiber is still there. Remember, this is made from real organic produce. All we're doing is removing the water at low temperatures, locking in all the goodness. You can taste it. You can taste the organic fruits and vegetables, the berries. You just add water, shake it up in the free shaker cup, get it into your system, and it goes to work helping you.
12: All right, what about the science behind these these certified organic super fruits and vegetables found in the organic juice cleanse. What does the science say about getting 7 to 9 servings of fruits and greens per day? How important is that to consume those on a regular basis? And what percentage of us really get enough?
13: I look at my patient base, I would say maybe it's 1 out of 20 that gets 7 to 9. Maybe I'm wrong. Maybe it's 1 out of 50. I rarely see it. And the problem with that is that the science is crystal clear. The studies by the thousands are done and the results are in. Bottom line, if you eat more fruits and vegetables, hopefully 7 to 9 servings a day, you're going to support your focus, your concentration, definitely your energy. Your skin will look better. Helps the eyes, the brain, digestion, elimination. It's going to support your liver in its job of cleansing and detoxifying your system. Also, fruits and vegetables, they're powerfully antioxidant. Plus, they alkalize the body. That's so important. We're all too acid, and that causes leaching of calcium from the bone. So by alkalizing the body, you support your bone health. Listen, if you're a 50-pluser like me, and you've noticed that maybe your energy isn't the same, if this sounds a little bit familiar to you, and you're not getting 7 to 9 servings of fruits and veggies a day, this is one of the main reasons you're feeling this way. And that's where OJC comes in. This is your shortcut. This is the easy way to get those plant vitamins and minerals, the phytonutrients from 30 different superfoods into your system every single day. We're talking blueberries, strawberries, kale, spinach, parsley, acai berry. I mean, no one's getting this stuff, right? I mean, no one's getting this. Right. And when you start to add it into your system every day, you flat out feel better. It's a difference you're going to notice, especially if you're one of those people that aren't getting enough fruits and vegetables.
12: 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And on top of that, you demanded this for the first 1,000 callers. Purity's also giving away a free bottle of your awesome B12 energy melts. Now, that's a pretty great offer today. Why are you doing all this?
13: Right. Well, you know, the first thing that my patients say to me when they start using the organic juice cleanse is, Doc, I feel so much better. Doc, I have more energy. So when I think about OJC, I think about energy. And the very next thing that comes to mind when I think about energy is B12, right? I mean, you probably have known people that have gone to the doctor for shots to get B12, and they do it for their energy.
12: Right.
13: So just remember.
12: My grandfather did that.
13: Absolutely. It's common. So people that are low on energy, they go, they get that B12, they feel better. And that's what the B12 energy melts are all about. So if you're in your 60s, 70s, 80s, you naturally can't absorb the B12 as well as you used to. And if you're low on B12 and you suck on these B12 energy melts, they naturally boost your B12 levels, which boosts your energy. It's a difference you will feel. B12 helps make red blood cells. They carry oxygen to your tissues and you feel better. 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You're going to love the benefits you get with the organic juice cleanse and the B12 energy melts.
12: 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All right, we're back with Dr. Neil Levin. Okay, we talked earlier about this toxic world in which we live. You sent me this list called The Dirty Dozen. Now, this is not the list of actors in that war movie from 50 years ago. This is a list of the 12 most contaminated fruits and vegetables. And let me tell you something. Unfortunately, several of these are in my kitchen right now as we speak. So what can we do about this?
13: I'm thinking about that old war movie with Telly Savalas and Charles Bronson.
12: Sure.
13: It was kind of a scary movie there. But yeah, you're right. I mean, this list is scarier because we're eating these fruits and vegetables on a regular basis. So I'm going to read it right now. This is called the Dirty Dozen List. These are the dirtiest fruits and vegetables in terms of pesticide residues in America. So listen carefully because a lot of these are in your kitchen right now. So we have apples, strawberries, grapes, celery, peaches, spinach, sweet bell peppers, imported nectarines, cucumbers, cherry tomatoes, imported snap peas, and potatoes. Now get this. Every sample of imported nectarines and 99% of the apples tested positive for pesticide residues. The average potato had more pesticides by weight than any other food. A single grape sample had 15 different pesticide residues on it, and samples of celery, cherry tomatoes, imported snap peas, and strawberries each had 13 different pesticide residues on them each. Now, I don't want to scare you away from eating more fruits and vegetables. In fact, quite the opposite is true. I've been talking for years now. I've been promoting eating more fruits and vegetables. But the point is, it's so nice that with OJC, the Organic Juice Cleanse, you're getting 30 different organic superfoods. You're getting the cruciferous vegetables, the berries, all the superfoods, and you're getting them organically, the way nature intended, and you're leaving behind what you don't want because it doesn't have any of the pesticides, herbicides, or fungicides.
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13: I like the way you put that. 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But on top of that, fiber promotes healthy cholesterol levels, triglycerides, blood sugar. 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So many people, when they start adding fiber to their diet, they actually drop a few pounds. 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It promotes digestion. 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
12: 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Now, Doc, let's break this down. I'm looking at the list of ingredients here, and it sounds amazing. I mean, you've got the organic blueberries, you've got the strawberries, the cranberries, the red raspberries. You've added organic broccoli, spinach, kale, parsley, wheatgrass, oatgrass, green tea, acai berry, apples, beets. I mean, you even added a liver support blend, plus a full 5 grams of fiber. This is quite a list, and it's all organic, right?
13: Oh, yeah. I mean, this is an amazing compilation of nutrients, all carefully chosen for the specific benefits that they deliver. We're talking carrots for the eyes, beets, black currants, digestive enzymes for digestion. I added spirulina and chlorella, those blue-green algaes that are super healthy for us. ARP Magazine ranks spirulina as the number one superfood for extending your lifespan, and chlorella supports the liver in heavy metal detoxification. I added flaxseed, important for a man's prostate, good source of omega-3s. Parsley is a great one. It's full of chlorophyll. It's great for the heart and the arteries, but also it fights bad breath. A new one that's new on the list, Sassandra berry, great for energy, powerfully antioxidant, and it's great for sharp focus and concentration. That Sassandra berry is amazing stuff. So the list goes on, and all of them were specifically and carefully chosen. They're all organic. And when you get these superfoods, these organic superfoods into your system every day, it's not subtle, folks. You notice a big difference, especially those of you who get very few fruits and vegetables. You're going to notice a difference the very first day you use it.
12: Now, Dr. Levin, funny thing, a friend of mine wanted to do a juice cleanse and spent probably close to $200 buying one of those in the store with a handful of fresh pressed juices. And I mean, it's a fortune just for a 3-day cleanse. 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Talk about this, and how often do you want people taking OJC, the organic juice cleanse?
13: Right. 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I mean, what the heck are you going to do after that? You do a cleanse once a year or twice a year, and then that's it? I mean, do you breathe in chemicals once or twice a year or every day?
12: Every day.
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12: Every day.
13: Every day, right? So cleansing and detoxifying isn't something you do once or twice a year. I mean, like, right. Would you shower once or twice a year?
12: I got a better one. 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
13: Exactly. How often do you use OJC? You use OJC every single day because this is a supplement. It fortifies the body. It adds those superfoods, the antioxidants, the phytonutrients, the vitamins and minerals from these super healthy foods. And at the same time, it supports your liver in its job to cleanse and detoxify your system.
12: All right. So I'm looking at the clock here. 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And on top of that, for the first 1,000 callers from today's show, you're going to get a bottle of your awesome B12 energy melts. That's incredible. But Dr. Levin, if there was one thing you wanted our listeners to take away from today's show, what would it be?
13: Well, I guess bottom line, I mean, my patients, I'm sure our listeners, they're just not getting enough fruits and vegetables on a regular basis. I mean, the FDA, the National Cancer Institute, the American Heart Association, they want us getting 7 to 9 servings of fruits and vegetables a day. No one's doing that. And yeah, juicing, this is a popular option and it works great, but let's face it, it's messy. It's a huge hassle. It takes forever. Plus the cost of going out and shopping and buying all that produce, sure, it gets really expensive. And that's what I love about the organic juice cleanse. This is your shortcut. This is juicing made simple. It's the easy way to get these 30 different superfoods we've been discussing here today into your system every single day. So what do you notice? You notice you feel better. You feel supercharged. You feel sharper. And this is going to happen to pretty much everybody out there that tries OJC. On top of that, trust me, it's delicious. 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
16: Well, so good to see you, Hidden Nation. Welcome to the studio. It's Josh Carey right here. It's your hidden entrepreneur. Hidden Nation, today we have a very extraordinary conversation. We're joined by author Robert Crawford, who is the author of the new book, Unbroken. Robert, welcome to the program.
17: Thank you for having me.
16: Tell me, I love the title, by the way. My mind takes it in a few different directions. Tell us what the book is about, especially with that title, Unbroken.
17: Okay, so the book basically speaks of my life, my upbringing as a boy growing up in Jamaica, the adversities of life from school, particularly what happened to me in school, and the things that were said to me about you would never become anything in life except pushing a cart and picking up bottles in the market. And so I was really broken. And I remember one evening in particular when I went home, I told my mom I would never go back to school because of what the teacher said. Not only did she insult me that way, but she also pointed at me to answer a question in the class. Unfortunately, my answer was wrong. And she just blurted out, "You little duppy," meaning "you ghost." So all the children were teasing me that evening and calling me names. And so I just decided I won't go back to school. And then my mother saw me at home the evening and she came across to me and she said, "What's the matter? You don't look quite happy." And I told her what happened and how the teacher said and the kids were teasing me and that I would not go back to school. And my mother placed her hand on my head and she said, "Never mind, my son. You will become a great person, even if it means that I must sleep on every market stall and carry every basket on my head. I will do it, and you will become a great person." Those words that evening inspired so much hope. And particularly because my mother was also denied an education. And I taught her to write her name when I was 12 years old. So when my mother said that to me, something burst within me. And it helped me and propelled me to this very

0: either from outside influence or internal influence from ourselves, that becomes who and what we are.
1: Definitely, definitely. And I had to rise above that. I
0: When
1: had to
0: you,
1: rise above that.
0: yeah, when you went back to school the next day after, enduring that, I could imagine gut-wrenching, such a difficult thing for a child to hear. And then you, interestingly enough, it wasn't lost. You didn't bring it to your mom. She was obviously an involved and loving mother to be able to see and acknowledge and even care that her son
1: Definitely.
0: was not who he usually is or should be. Not many parents will do that, want to do that, or could do that. So good thing she even brought that to the table, because it doesn't sound like you were gonna bring it up, and who knows where that one little moment would have taken you down a different path. But
1: Definitely.
0: what happened the next day when, in fact, you now felt better, you felt more whole, and you did, in fact, go back? How did you manage the rest of the school year?
1: All I heard from that day to this very day that I'm speaking to you, though my mother now sleeps in the earth, all I now hear from my mother is my mother's voice. You will become a great person. And so nothing else that that teacher or anybody could have ever said to me that could change how I felt. Disappointed that I didn't pass the other exams, but I was still listening. I was still hearing that voice saying, "You're going to be a great person." And that is what mattered to me from that day until now.
0: So you were lucky enough to have a person in your life who happened to be your mother connected to you. But also, you were also lucky enough to believe her. There's a
1: Yes.
0: scenario where kids and adults are still being told by those that they love, you matter, you're important, you're worthy, yet for whatever reason, they can't bring themselves to believe it and see it like you did. What do you say to that person?
1: What I would say to that person is that Galila said once, "I cannot teach you anything. You have got to find it within yourself." And a lot of youngsters or whoever is listening to me need to understand that it's there. You've got to rewrite the narrative of your life. You've got to change the course of your life by listening to that internal motivation. And to say, "I can do it. I can do it." My dad, he had a rough upbringing and he never went to school either. And so I guess he was very angry when I didn't do well in school. And so he was almost now on the side of the teacher. "The boy is a waste of time. Why are you worried about him?" And I remember my mom saying, "You will not destroy him. He will be who he will become. And you will not destroy him further with any words because he has done better than you and I. Because at least he goes to school. You and I didn't go to school. So even though he might not have passed the exams that we want him to pass, he's in a better position than both of us. Let's encourage him to become who he ought to be."
0: I love this so much, as I'm saying, especially that I have two young children. I have a 10-year-old and a 12-year-old, and for many years of their lives now, I as the parent, I deliberately speak.

0: those positive into them, knowing that anything else I know that they're going to hear and be exposed to, the naysayers for whatever reason.
1: Sure. Yeah, they will.
0: Of course. So I know, hey, my job is to just remain level-headed and just love them and talk them up. And you're saying that that's beneficial. That's everything.
1: That's everything. What they hear at home doesn't matter what anybody else says. As long as you have a loving, committed relationship with them, it will cancel out all the trash that is going to be thrown in them on the outside.
0: So it sounds like growing up, it was really you and your mom who you relied on for that safety and security and love, regardless of the adversity you continued to experience in school. Tell me how and when your life changed from that into a version of success. What have you accomplished? What did her love provide for you?
1: Okay. So one day my mother said to me, my son, she always refers to me as my son. She had come when I failed the second exam to the school because I did not tell her that the results were out because I was so embarrassed. And I know she was selling in the market and doing everything. So I deliberately didn't tell her the exam results were out. She heard that the results were out. And I can still see her in my eyes now in a pleated yellow skirt and a white blouse coming to the school, to the teacher, and the teacher calling me to her desk. And I remember the teacher saying to my mom, Mrs. Crawford, he has tried so hard. I don't know what is happening to him. And the teacher looked at my mom and said, Mrs. Crawford, please don't give up on him. I have not given up on him. That is a different teacher. And that was a catalyst that encouraged me. When I got home, my mother said to me, my son, what would you like to become when you grow up? I said, I'd like to be a teacher, mama. And she said, the Lord will grant you the desire of your heart. And that was an inspiration for me. At 17 years old, not having gone to high school, when I saw all my friends going to school, I decided, I looked around in my community, and I saw that there was no nursery school in my community. And so I decided I'm going to start my own nursery school at 17.
0: Wow.
1: And I just put a sign at my gate that I was going to start my nursery school at the church on the 6th of September. And I start enrolling. I started the school that morning with 6 children. And a lot of parents were very skeptical. What can this 17-year-old boy teach? What does he know? How secure will be our children? And so when I started the school with those 6 children, 50 cents per week, and Jamaica at that time, $3 per week for my salary, I saved from it and started going to evening classes. And I sat at my desk, and I remember joining a library and a book by Dennis Waitley, and it says, failure is not a dead end. And so I started writing from that day at my desk my name, Robert Crawford, BAMA PhD. And that's how I began to motivate myself by putting letters behind my name and saying, one day I'll have a bachelor's, I'll have a master's, and I'll have a PhD. And so I kept my school running for 6 years until those 6 parents was now ambassador. They were now telling all the parents, our children are doing well. The young man is young, but he's very good. He takes care of the children. The children are learning in a meaning. And now my school had an enrollment of 66. So I had to employ another teacher, got enrolled with the Ministry of Education. They're training me as an early childhood teacher. And so it just blossomed from there until I left and went to the Michael Teachers College for 1 year.
0: Okay, I'm starting to see the path. Before we get much further, now take me back. When you started that at 17, your mother must have been just beyond proud. Was that what happened?
1: She was. And not only that, it was during the time when the government had rolled out the adult education program in Jamaica for people who wanted to go to night school to read. And I volunteered to be a teacher. And my mother was a student in my class.
0: You taught her?
1: I was teaching her. My
0: Rocco.
1: mother was a student in my class. So my mother, who inspired me, I was now helping my mother to read in the adult education program.
0: How do you put into words what that possibly could have meant to both of you? You're back home behind closed doors. What's happening?
1: It was sometimes sad and emotional for me because when my mother told the story of why she was denied an education, and here she was now sitting in a room where I'm teaching her, it was sad because I was saying only if they were not unkind to my mother. But at the same time, it gave me joy to say, here is my mother who has done so much for me to have gotten an education. Here I am now, helping her to be able to read, to write her name, so that when she goes to the bank, she don't have to be drawing an X. So it was a bit of both. It was a mixture of sadness tinged with so much joy that I'm helping mama and I'm being so kind and caring to her to say, no, mama, this mustn't go there. It goes there just like she did for me.
0: Was there any feedback from the original naysayers, maybe like your father or the teachers, or did you just put them behind all this?
1: I put them behind, except that I registered the children from my early childhood school to that primary school and happened to bump into the teacher who was the acting principal. And she looked at me and she said, so boy, what are you doing now? And I said, I am a teacher, miss. And she says, oh, nothing else.
0: So your journey right now, give us the punchline. You got the MA, you got the BA, you got the PhD. Like, where'd you take all this?
1: No, I don't have all of them. I have a BA. I have a postgraduate diploma. I have one module to complete the master's, but I did not complete it because mother had dementia, and I decided that I would take time out from university to go to Jamaica often to look after and care for my mother and to give back to her what she gave to me. So I will complete the MA after I've done the one module, but if it's even a day before my eyes close, I'll do the PhD. I want to do it in counseling psychology with an emphasis on family. But I have certificates in addiction studies, certificate in teaching, certificate in counseling, and also I play a role in the International Church as president of the Church of God Seventh Day worldwide.
0: From the age of 17, you opened up your nursery school, you got into adult education. One of your students was your mother. Where did it go from there, the next handful of years or segment of your life?
1: Well, I after I left, I worked at the Central Bank of Jamaica for about 7 years, and I was not comfortable because I think I wanted to be more hands-on with people. So I left and I went into life insurance sales.
0: What did
1: And
0: you
1: then
0: do with your schooling, with the school?
1: I handed down that school to about three different teachers, and they continued with it.
0: Wonderful.
1: And then I left the Bank of Jamaica. I went to life insurance sales and I taught in the Cayman Islands. Then I went back to Jamaica and I taught at the primary school and a high school teaching English and biology, human and social biology. And then I migrated to England to do my degree in theology and served also as a missionary to Africa.
0: Your life is certainly inspiring, motivating, extraordinary. It came from seemingly a child who could have just been left alone, forgotten about, and dismissed. But by all accounts, you had the love of your mother, which meant everything, allowed you to take this journey. Now you've written this book some decades later. Right? What
1: Definitely.
0: was the reason you thought it important?
1: Number one, it's from my own telling my own story. Each of us is a human document written on. I wanted to tell my story. And when I go to the cemetery and look at the headstones, I said to myself, how many stories are buried, not told? I wanted my story to be told for my children, my grandchildren. And for also those who might be struggling, who might feel that they are at the end of the road and that there is no way out, they need to know that you can rise from the dust, you can rise from the ashes, you can find it in yourself, you can change the trajectory of your life,
0: How
1: and
0: do
1: you
0: we
1: can.
0: do it? How do they do it?
1: The first thing that they have to do. They have to clean the slate, however they were badly written on, and the things that were said to them, they have to Bob Marley said, emancipate yourself from mental slavery. And a lot of us, it's the mind. Whatever we tell ourselves, and the mind tells us, it's powerful. We have to clean the slate, and we have to realize that we can become great things for God. And for the our fellow man. And so I had to write this to encourage people to say, here is my story. And if I have been able to do it, I don't think I'm a genius. You can also do it. You have to change your thinking and change your mindset. And remember that you are the master of your ship and the architect of your life.
0: And certainly this is whether you have somebody on your team, like you did in the case of your mother, or you have to be the architect of your own life, like you said, and find a way to restructure the thoughts, the beliefs in your head. It's not always easy, but it's simple and possible. And I, like you, I have my own version of the story. I, after 40 years of my life, playing small and hiding and living behind fear, I said no more. And I took control and I took
1: Definitely.
0: responsibility. And you have to sort of find the way, find the path.
1: You have to push through even the storms and remember through that adversity of life, you have to find it. You can make it. And that's what I say to people, you can make it.
0: And you're living proof of this. Robert Crawford, author of the book Unbroken, absolutely incredible. I'm a fan. I can't wait to continue to follow your journey. Watch very closely. Leave us with a final thought for the listener. What is the overall message they need to hear today?
1: The overall message that anybody wants to hear is this. No matter where you have gone or far you have slipped, there is always redemption. You can come back and you can be that catalyst that changed the lives of others. And you only need to say, as a Christian, as a man of faith, you need to say, like the Apostle Paul in Philippians, I can do all things through Christ who strengthens me. You can be great because it's in you. Find it in yourself.
0: And you're living proof of this. Robert Crawford, author of the book Unbroken, absolutely incredible. I'm a fan. I can't wait to continue to follow your journey. Watch very closely. Leave us with a final thought for the listener. What is the overall message they need to hear today?
1: The overall message that anybody wants to hear is this. No matter where you have gone, how far you have slipped, there is always redemption. You can come back and you can be that catalyst that changed the lives of others. And you only need to say, as a Christian, as a man of faith, you need to say, like the Apostle Paul in Philippians, I can do all things through Christ who strengthens me. You can be great because it's in you. Find it in yourself.
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3: Kingman Dami's radical socialists sweep the primaries. 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
11: It's 78 degrees at 6 o'clock. Good morning. I'm Chad Erickson. New York City's plan to freeze the rents of 1 million rent-stabilized units has been met with some boos. Lizzie Rotabelli reports.
12: For the first time in history, the New York Rent Guidelines Board voted to freeze rates for 1-year leases and 2-year leases.
13: People have to make very tough decisions. Do I pay my property tax this quarter, or am I going to fix that leak on the roof?
12: Ann Korchak with the landlord interest group Small Property Owners of New York said the entire vote was a farce. Mayor Zoran Mamdani ran on freezing the rent and appointed 7 out of the 9 board members. One board member suddenly resigned ahead of the vote, claiming the independent body was required to deliver on Mamdani's campaign promise. I'm Lizzie Radabali, WOR News.
11: The U.S. has responded with force after Iran fired drones at a ship moving through the Strait of Hormuz. The U.S. Central Command said aircraft struck Iranian missile and drone storage locations and coastal radar sites. Earlier this week, Iranian drones hit and damaged a big ship from Singapore. In Venezuela, more than 900 people are confirmed dead after Wednesday's magnitude 7.2 and 7.5 earthquakes, and thousands of people have been injured. Andrea Brito told WSVN Miami that some of her relatives were still trapped.
14: I'm seeing videos of people that have been missing for 36 hours and they're still alive. So we still have hope.
11: Venezuelan President Delcy Rodriguez said the U.S. and other countries have been sending search and rescue teams and humanitarian supplies. Over 50 outdoor pools in the five boroughs will be open for the summer at 11 this morning. Over a million people visited city-run pools last year, and officials are expecting to see even more this summer. The pools will be open daily from 11 to 7. Street vendors hawking bootleg luxury goods like purses and watches is not uncommon in New York, but as Andrew Whitman reports, the NYPD is trying to change that.
9: A Friday morning raid at vendor sites on Canal, Hester, and Mulberry Streets in Lower Manhattan ended with 17 arrests. They're charged with felony trademark counterfeiting. Cops also seized knockoff perfumes, Rolexes, fake Knicks gear, sunglasses, electronics, and even Labubus. They also grabbed $145,000 in cash. So much swag was nabbed, police had to load it all onto the back of a flatbed truck. Andrew Whitman, WOR News.
11: More anti-Semitic vandalisms being investigated in New York City, this time on the Upper East Side, where someone carved a swastika onto the hood of a car. Police said it happened sometime between Tuesday and Wednesday mornings, and believe the vandalism was prompted by an Israeli flag visible in the back of the car. Of the 265 hate crimes reported this year, police said more than half targeted Jewish people or were anti-Semitic in nature. Many famous voices are expected to participate in Monday's funeral service for music mogul Clive Davis. Sarah Lee Kessler reports.
15: The Brooklyn-born Davis helped launch the careers of Janis Joplin and Blood, Sweat, and Tears, among others. He also promoted such diverse singers as Dionne Warwick, Barry Manilow, Bruce Springsteen, Kenny G, Jennifer Hudson, and Alicia Keys, who were expected to attend his funeral. The 94-year-old was an NYU graduate and a Harvard-trained lawyer. Clive Davis said he knew nothing about music when he got started, but quickly learned by reading Billboard charts and developing an ear for talent. Sarah Lee Kessler, WOR News.
11: At the Meadowlands tonight at 5, the fifth of eight World Cup matches will be played there. Today is a gridlock alert day in the city. There will be road closures and rerouting in Manhattan starting at 11. The area around Penn Station will close to vehicles to accommodate people going to the game. And 42nd Street will close to everything but World Cup shuttle buses at 11. Those changes will stay in place until 10 tonight. Sports and your Weather Channel forecast next. 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
11: In sports, the Yankees were 3-hit last night in Boston and lost to the Red Sox 6-1. The Mets under new manager Andy Green lost to the Phillies 2-1. The Mets have now lost 7 in a row. The Yankees and Red Sox and Mets and Phillies play again this afternoon. World Cup, France beat Norway yesterday 4-1. Tonight, Panama plays England. The U.S. team plays again on Wednesday against Bosnia.
19: Here's your WOR Weather Channel forecast. There will be a few showers starting off this Saturday, and then any rain will taper off into the afternoon today with a cloudy sky to high near 78 degrees. Overnight cloudy with light winds as the low falls into the upper 60s. There will be a few breaks in the clouds into the afternoon on Sunday with a high near 81. Then a sunny and warmer start to the week Monday with a high near 84. I'm meteorologist Jeff Marr.
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0: 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Here's Larry Minty.
1: Welcome to Saturday Morning. It's the best of Curtis Sliwa and Larry Minty in the morning. We spoke with Rob Astorino, former Westchester County executive and former candidate for governor, about the primary election in New York. Rob, I'm going to give you a pretty general umbrella question. Take a look at all the results from last night and what is the story?
17: Well, the story here in New York is Mamdani is king right now. Hochul is pooping in her pants because she needs his help now from today through the election because he's controlling everything in the city. And she's got to do very well in the city to win statewide. And clearly the Democratic Socialists, and let's just drop the D, okay, the whole stupid thing of saying Democrat, there's nothing democratic about these socialists. They are socialists. So they have taken a firm grip now of their party in New York City, and that is spreading to New York State, and that is spreading around the country. They have a firm grip, and they are wagging the tail of this Democratic Party. And I think there's a lot of, quote, leaders, the Schumers of the world, if you will, the Jeffries of the world, who are deathly afraid of what is to come.
20: Now, let's get to the local race that you're most interested in, that a lot of our listeners are, and that is the re-election effort of Mike Lawler. The Democrats had their scrum, a U.S. Army vet, Department of Homeland Security person during Biden's administration. Kate Connolly won with 52% in the three-way. That is the dream Democratic candidate. This is going to be a tough race for Lawler now when you look at the three who are running and who survived the Democratic process.
17: Yeah, you know what? It was always going to be a tough race for Lawler, no matter who won. It's just that district. I think there's 50,000 more Democrats than Republicans. It's a time when there's a Republican president, and not just any Republican president. It's Donald Trump. So, you know, flare up the TDS. And Democrats have been very excited to vote. You see that nationally. They're coming out in big numbers in most elections. The whole thing for Mike is, he's done very well working that district. I mean, he goes everywhere, speaks to everyone. He has some very key voting blocks that have been backing him. And, you know, it's going to be one of the races that will control the House. God knows how much money is going to be spent on that race from all different outside sources. You know, it's going to be crazy. Not to take anything away from her. I mean, she seems like a pretty good candidate for the Democrats. It's probably, you're right. I think there is, it's probably the best candidate they could have nominated, because there were some other wackadoos. So either way, it's going to be a tight race, but you know, my money still is on Lawler. He's worked the district very, very well. He communicates, he goes on CNN, MS Now. He's not afraid to talk about what's important to him. The SALT, you know, that agreement that he got Trump to do. I mean, he held the entire Republican caucus in the House of Representatives hostage on that big, beautiful bill, unless they increase the SALT deduction for state and local taxes from $10,000 to $40,000, which is significant. And even the Democrats who were behind him pushing it, of course, ended up voting against it, like Swazi, but, you know, they all benefited from it. So my money is still going to be on Lawler. I think he's worked the district very well.
21: But it's going to be a really close race. This is going to be a tight race. When you look at her resume, you think, oh my God, they manufactured her somewhere in a candidate factory. We had a conversation, Curtis and I, just a little while ago, and we were talking about Democratic Socialists across the country. And I maintain that in the larger cities and in the blue states, yes, they are taking some control. But as you look at the South, and you leave in a place like Pennsylvania, there's one elected Democratic Socialist in the entire state in Pennsylvania. And when you get down to the South, yes, in Texas, they do have some city council seats. In Houston, in Virginia, same thing. They have a couple city council seats in Florida. They haven't been able to take hold at all. They have these loose meetings, and they haven't been able to go anywhere. I don't think they're trying to scare people, saying this is what's going to happen across the country, the Democratic Socialists. I don't think they're taking root in Republican and even many of the swing states.
17: I think we're in stage two cancer right now. Honestly, I think, you know, this is spreading in the Democratic Party. It's where the excitement is. It's where the money is going. It's where the agenda is being pointed to. And I mean, they're winning the agenda within the Democratic Party. So that's frightening. I mean, every candidate now has to be saying, oh, we need to abolish ICE and all this crazy stuff. So, I mean, they might have an inordinate amount of power given the amount of seats they have, but they're growing. And if you look at the polling, too, now mainstream, more Democrats are saying that they're you know, against capitalism, and they like socialism and abolition, all this stuff. So they're controlling the agenda, which is scary.
21: I maintain that's a good thing for Republicans.
17: No, it's not a bad thing for Republicans, but the scary part is at some point it becomes a binary choice, right? And voters aren't always the most educated, and they see the Democrat, whoever it is, they may not know who the hell that person is, but at least that person's not a Trump-supporting Republican. I'm voting for the Democrat, and they just voted for a socialist communist. They don't even know it. And all of a sudden, that person gets in power, and boom, here you go. You got an AOC, you got a whatever. It's got to be stopped. It's dangerous stuff.
20: Well, the moderate Democrats have to actually go out and battle, which they don't do. Yeah. Joe Crowley, the rest of them, socialists, please, Republicans, vote for us. We can't fight our own battles. But speaking of fighting our own battles, this screwball, this nut job, Anthony Constantino, who has won the Republican primary to replace Stefanik, who decided not to run for governor and not to run for re-election, and the entire establishment, GOP establishment in New York State, went with Assemblyman Smullin. And then Trump decides to get in and go for the nut job, Anthony Constantino, who claims that Jerry Kasar, the Conservative Party chairman, tried to slash his tires. So now you got Smullin running as a conservative. You got Constantino, the Republican, and a Democrat now has a real shot at this because Stefanik will not endorse either for Governor Blakeman or, obviously, she's not going to endorse Anthony for Anthony Constantino.
17: Well, she did. She did last night.
20: Oh, she did?
17: Came out in favor. Yeah, she came out in favor of Constantino. Now, the rule now is you have 10 days after the nomination to decline a party's nomination. So Smullin is the conservative. He's got 10 days to get off, which he can do, and he should do at this point. He can't win, obviously. He can only play the spoiler. But you're right. I mean, that whole district is screwed up right now. I wish Stefanik had gotten involved earlier and made her candidate known and probably put her, maybe her thumb on the scale there. She didn't. She kind of stayed out. And it was all splintered. Now, you know, we've got a situation where at least it's still a red district, but it's going to become a lot harder.
21: My favorite thing right now, and I go get popcorn and watch over and over again, my favorite thing is Democrats now going on TV, and every single one of them still is asked about Graham Plattner. That's not going to go away. That's going to go. No. And they still don't have an answer.
17: Oh, their answer is, we believe all women, but he's still our guy. You know, the Nazi thing, come on, that was youthful. They come up with a zillion excuses, but, you know, they do, at the end, they do say the truth. We have to win the seat.
21: Yes.
17: We have to take back control. We have to beat Donald Trump. So it doesn't, in the end, it doesn't matter about anything he has done or stood for or women he's grabbed. It doesn't matter. It's all about winning that seat. At least being honest on that.
21: My favorite was Cory Booker on one of the Sunday morning shows, who gave a long non-answer about how important the election is. And thank God there was a follow-up. And they said, so are you going up there to campaign for him? And he said, he goes, there's nothing on my calendar right now.
17: Yeah. but you know what? He will.
21: Really? Oh, I think a lot are going to avoid that race. I think they're going to treat that like the plague and go anywhere else they can.
17: Well, remember, the far left is behind this guy, and they do want that seat more than anything. And if it's between winning and flipping Maine or staying out of it and losing, watch, they'll be up there having lobster rolls every day.
21: 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He's also, as I said, the former Westchester County Executive. Now, as you know, we are celebrating America's 250th anniversary with Stories That Made America. Up next, the Battle of Springfield in Union County, New Jersey. A battle that may have won the war.
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21: After the brutal winter of 1779, the British were certain that George Washington's troops were weakened, and it was an ideal time for an attack. To once and for all get rid of the man whose miraculous escapes and surprising victories had transported him into legendary status, giving hope to the rabble who dared to think they could defeat the British Empire. In the early morning hours of June 23, 1780, the British advanced in two flanks towards Morristown, the site of Washington's encampment. One group, led by Hessian General von Keyhausen, traveled on the Galloping Hill Road through a place called Connecticut Farms, towards what is now Morris Avenue in Springfield, New Jersey. As the British approached the Galloping Hill Bridge over Rahway River, they were met by New Jersey militiamen and soldiers from Washington's army under the command of Major General Nathaniel Greene. The militia was made up of Minutemen, ordinary citizens, farmers, shopkeepers, who were ready to defend their homes and community at a moment's notice. Most males in the Springfield area over the age of 15 were part of that militia. A terrible battle was the result, with Continental Army regulars and the Minutemen against the British soldiers and some New Jersey citizens who were still loyal to the crown. Now, the ones fighting with the British Army weren't called Minutemen. No, the real Minutemen called them traitors to the cause. But you know, the word traitor, that's a relative term, and a victory determines who are the traitors and who are not. The British set fire to all four houses in Springfield Village and the Presbyterian Church on Morris Avenue. Now, that church has been rebuilt. It was rebuilt in 1791. And the statue of a Minuteman stands guard before it to this day. The Continental Army and Minutemen fought valiantly, unaware that a second flank of British troops were advancing towards them from Elizabethtown. Knowing that this might happen, the Continental troops had already destroyed the Vauxville Bridge that crossed the east branch of the Rahway River. Today, that section is now just a stream because of a sewer system that was built in 1907. But in 1780, it was 5 feet deep with a current enough to significantly slow the advancing British troops. The Continental troops in Springfield fighting valiantly to save their town, their families, and the hope of a new country had no idea they were about to be outflanked from behind. But then, a military miracle. Major General Greene sent over a New England regiment of 400 men to set up on the slopes of Newark Mountain, overlooking the British troops crossing the river. General Greene also sent a cannon. The very sight of the men with a cannon on a high ground caused the British to stop abruptly, stare at the cannon, and realize that despite their numbers, they were outgunned. They retreated back to Staten Island, never firing a shot. And now, without reinforcements, the British troops in Springfield were also forced to retreat back to New York. And you know, the Brits never stepped foot in New Jersey again. It was a major military victory that Washington would use to improve morale among the troops and in the Continental Congress. After 600 battles and skirmishes, the British were never able to take control of New Jersey, the crossroads of the Revolution. Washington made Major General, General Greene, and gave him a command in the South where the war would be won. In history, if it was fair, the Battle of Springfield would be the stuff of legend, citizens taking arms to join Continental soldiers to defeat the great British Army. But instead, It is known in history as the forgotten battle of the Revolutionary War. But we didn't forget. And now that you know, I hope you don't either. Coming up next on Saturday morning, Natalie Migliori takes to the streets to talk with World Cup visitors.
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21: There's a major fight in this country over AI centers, and both sides are pouring money into our elections. Curtis and I will talk about that after the news.
8: It's 78 degrees at 6:30. Good morning. I'm Chad Erickson. The fifth of eight World Cup matches will be played at MetLife Stadium at 5 tonight. As Andrew Whitman reports, that game in the Meadowlands means major traffic changes in Manhattan.
9: Thanks to the game, Saturday will be a gridlock alert day in the city. Expect delays. The early kickoff means closures and reroutes in Manhattan starting at 11 a.m. The area around Penn Station will close to vehicles to accommodate people going to the game. And 42nd Street will close to everything but World Cup shuttle buses at 11. There'll be other changes as well. Those changes will stay in place until 10 p.m. Saturday night. Andrew Whitman, WOR News.
8: It's been over 2.5 days since a pair of powerful earthquakes hit Venezuela and killed more than 900 people and injured more than 3,000. Search and rescue teams have been finding people alive in the rubble of collapsed buildings in and around Caracas. In Miami, Venezuelan Andrea Brito told WSVN Television that some of her relatives were still unaccounted for.
2: We are still hoping that they're still in the building of them collapsed completely.
8: Violence will be met with violence, the words of Vice President J.D. Vance after the U.S. military attacked Iranian missile and drone storage locations and radar sites along the Iranian coast in the Strait of Hormuz. In a post on social media, Vance said that if Iran has disagreements over the ceasefire agreement, they can pick up the telephone. The American strikes were in response to Iran firing drones and damaging a ship as it was moving through the strait. New York City's launching a $15 million plan to expand access to gender-affirming care. Sarah Lee Kessler reports.
3: The announcement comes as excitement builds for New York City's annual Pride March this Sunday. Mamdani says New York is stepping up as the federal government attacks transgender people and attempts to intimidate patients, families, and providers. The mayor's initiative calls for a direct care access fund for youth gender-affirming care, plus a call and texting line. And for the first time, New York City's health department will offer gender-affirming hormone therapy through an adult pilot program at a public health clinic in Queens. Sarah Lee Kessler, WOR News.
8: The family of an elderly man shot and killed last month as he walked in Flushing's Casino Park has announced a reward for information about his killer has been boosted to $20,000. 75-year-old Albert Itzkowitz was wearing a yarmulke when he was killed, his family said, but the police have not ruled the case a hate crime. A swastika carved into the hood of a car on the Upper East Side earlier this week is being investigated as a hate crime. Police said the vandalism could have been brought on by an Israeli flag that was visible in the back seat of the car. Sports and your Weather Channel forecast next, WOR News Time, 6:33.
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8: In sports, the Mets lost to the Phillies 2-1 under new skipper Andy Green. The Mets have now lost 7 in a row. The Yankees lost in Boston 6-1 after they managed only 3 hits. Sports betting is now legal in 39.

0: to replace Jerry the Whale Nadler, in which one of the candidates, Alex Boros, who lost barely, was funded by both pro-AI groups and anti-AI groups, and I'm very, very confused. We're talking about $16 million in loans. So let's go to Rich DeMuro. Rich on Tech is heard Sunday nights here on WOR from 8 to 11. Rich, this was just the hors d'oeuvre of the amount of money that all sides in this AI issue are ready to pour into these midterm elections. What can you tell us about this?
1: This is going to become a defining factor of many races, basically because AI has become such a topic, a hot topic for everyone in America. We are wondering if it's going to cost us jobs. We're wondering if it's a good thing, if we need regulation, if China is going to take the reins here. We don't want that to happen. So there are so many aspects to this. And by the way, not only do you have all these consumer aspects, you've got tech companies with lots of cash to burn. And what do they want? They want no regulation most of the time. Now, they may say in public that they want regulation, they want to have guardrails, but do they really? Probably not, because that would allow them to grow as big as possible and become a huge company that pays nice dividends for the people that have invested all this money in something that we still don't know what the end game is.
2: Yeah, and a lot of these local races, it's all about the AI data centers, which has become a really hot political issue all across the country. And I would imagine that they want people in office who are going to do their very best to try to allow these data centers unencumbered by local law.
1: Yeah, but the irony is, if you're not taking money from these tech companies, and they've got lots of money to support people, how do you win? You know, how do you get that support? Where do you get it from? And so the tech companies, if they're supporting you, it may look good. It may not always work, especially when people find out that you're being funded by these tech companies. But that's the problem, is where does this money come from? Where does this support come from? If you are against these data centers, if you're against AI, you're going to have a lot of headwinds against you from big tech, which wants to just plow ahead.
0: Now, Rich, I had quite an argument in my house. I haven't had an argument with my wife, Nancy, over many things. She's very tolerant. But I hate Amazon. I hate Jeff Bezos. And I hate Amazon Prime Day because it takes me a month of Sundays to get in the door because my wife is obsessed with basically going online and ordering everything on Amazon. What the hell is going on, Rich?
1: I am so right there with you, Curtis, because when I come home, there's a stack of packages. And by the way, if I add something, this is how wild it is in my house. If I add something to the cart that I'm just considering, next time I go to the cart, it's gone. My wife's like, oh, yeah, I ordered that. I'm like, what? What do you mean you ordered it? I didn't want it. I was just looking at it. I was thinking about it. Anyway, Prime Day is very popular. It is running through Friday. It's happening right now. Are things on sale? Yes. Do you need to get swept up in the hype? No. But I will tell you, there are some deals, especially when it comes to tech stuff. So I can tell you what my followers have been interested in. Power banks for their phones to charge them on the go. Video doorbells are very popular. Those mesh Wi-Fi networking systems are very popular. Digital picture frames. I love the Aura frame. That's very popular.
3: I just ordered one.
1: I did the skylight. Okay. Yes.
3: It's
1: Skylight
3: great.
1: And Aura are the two big brands out there. So they are fantastic. You will absolutely love it. And you'll want to get one for everyone in your family, because the magic of these photo frames is that if you have a good picture on your phone, you can either email it to the frame or upload it through the app. And if you give a family member a frame, you can email or upload a photo to their frame. So you can share photos of the kids and things like that. So all of those things are very popular today. Just check the price history before you buy anything.
2: For someone who loves Amazon and loves Amazon Prime Day, I am so disappointed that our tech guy joined Curtis Sliwa's anti-Amazon club. You broke my heart.
1: I'm not anti-Amazon. Believe me, I love it. On my website, I've got a full list of all of the stuff that I would buy, and I have bought. Last night, my wife and I were going around the house. Okay, what do we need? Everything from our vitamins to a plant for outside. So, I mean, I'm not anti-Amazon. I just look at the amount of inflow or outflow from my paycheck to Amazon through my wife, and that's what I'm concerned about.

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1: King Mamdani's radical socialists sweep the primaries. Bad news for Queen Kathy and all of us. Lots to talk about. 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
3: 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I am Dr. Amanda Williams, Chief Science Officer at Invite Health, and happy Saturday morning to everyone. We are having our Independence Day sale going on at Invite Health, which means every single product in our product line is on a buy one, get one free, so you can stock up on all of your favorites, maybe get a little adventurous and try something new. We have so many different formulations that can be so supportive to your overall health and wellness. So no matter what your health condition or health goals are, we can certainly help you out. I always say we're here to help you help yourself. And we have all of our experts who are located at our store locations who are there to help guide you through that process. As we enter into summer and the heat is on, and I understand it's going to be very hot there next week for all of you, it's always wise to pay attention to hydration. And we have so many different formulations that you can simply add to a little bit of water, and it gives you not only the hydration that you're looking for via the water, but also those really powerful nutrients and antioxidants. So we have all of our different powdered formulations, such as the Purples HX, which I'll get into in just a bit. We have our Reds HX, the Greens. There was actually a study that just came out this week talking about the importance of probiotics when it comes to your mood. And this is something that we've known for a very long time because of that gut-brain connection. But looking at the Reds HX or the Organic Greens Plus or even the Greens HX, a lot of times we think of that just for like detoxification, but it has that wonderful probiotic blend in that. So it's something definitely to consider. But the study that came out was looking at how a daily probiotic can help relieve depression and anxiety. And this was a study that was conducted in aging individuals. And they found that when they gave them probiotics, especially for individuals who are already taking an antidepressant, that it was significantly helpful when it came to managing those symptoms of both anxiety and depression. So this was the efficacy of adjunct probiotics when it came to treating unipolar depression among geriatric patients. So it was a randomized, double-blind, placebo-controlled trial, and it was quite impressive. It was a 12-week trial, but they did show that those who were taking probiotic in this study did much better, and it was published in the Journal of the American Geriatric Society. So just think about that as you are stocking up on your products for the Independence Day buy one get one free sale. I'm going to talk about different things you should be doing on a regular daily basis. We of course have many different multivitamins for you to choose from. Performance multivitamin of course is my favorite.

Now, I want to talk about krill oil and why our krill oil that we offer at Invite is so powerful, as well as being so incredibly unique. You can find a lot of different krill oils out there on the market. I mean, goodness, you can go into, you know, Walgreens or a CVS and you can find krill oil. You can certainly go into Costco and find krill oil. But what is the quality? What is the potency? What is the sourcing? And the Invite Health Krill Oil Advanced is sourced in such a unique way. And it's sustainable. This is something that's very important to myself as well as to Jerry. The point of, you know, research and understanding goes beyond that of just the science and the health benefits, but it really comes down to that sustainability. So the form of krill that we are using, it is, you know, certified as Friends of the Sea, meaning it's not doing damage and harm to the ecosystem to which it is sourced from. And that really is important. And we have full traceability with every single batch that we produce. And to us, this makes a huge difference because we want to understand. We want to be able to see how the krill itself is raised and how it is actually produced for us. And having that full traceability with every single batch certainly makes us feel incredibly comfortable when it comes to bringing you a high potent krill oil. Now, remember, krill itself has natural containing phospholipids in it. So it has this wonderful phospholipid complex. So you get the omega-3 fatty acids, so you get the EPA and the DHA, but you're also getting that phosphatidylcholine. And we know that choline is giving that additional support for your heart, for your brain, for your liver, for your eyes. And there's been a significant amount of research done in the past decade, even looking at the way in which the phosphatidylcholine is very beneficial when it comes to skin health and for sports performance, which is really kind of a fascinating wing of research that has kind of taken off over the past decade. And looking at the benefits of krill oil when it comes to joint health. This is something that I find incredibly unique, especially with the sourcing that we do with our krill oil. But when someone comes in and they are talking to us, maybe they have carpal tunnel, or they're dealing with rheumatoid arthritis, or they're dealing with osteoarthritis of the knee, as an example. Once they start using the Invite Health Krill Oil Advanced, it doesn't take much time to see that role that those omega-3s are playing in regulating inflammation. And you get this high amount of astaxanthin. Remember, that's what makes pink flamingos pink, that very powerful carotenoid. So you get the benefit of the astaxanthin when it comes to eye health, but also for brain health. And this is why when you are supplementing with our Krill Oil Advanced, you're getting this full system support for brain, for heart, for your joints, for your skin, for your eyes, for your liver. And we know that choline is very important to support the little tiny liver cells. And every single day, your liver is going through the different phases of detoxification. Leaning on choline is very important to that process. We also can see when it comes to brain health, and having that phosphatidylcholine to be utilized as a precursor step for making acetylcholine, which is our primary neurotransmitter for memory. This is also incredibly important. So when you're using our Krill Oil Advanced, you know, you can rest assured this is really great for my brain and for maintaining brain volume. I always say you don't want to be in the skinny brain line as you grow older. You want to maintain good brain volume. We also can recognize that through taking this krill oil advanced formulation with the high amount of astaxanthin, that this is beneficial and supportive for our eyes to be able to fight off even UV radiation that comes from the sun. So we always have to have concerns about the blue rays that are emitted from our light emitting devices, such as our cell phones and our computers. But

0: Summer's right around the corner, so we always want to make sure that we have an extra layer of protection and support when it comes to fighting off the harmful effects, the damaging effects of the sun. We can also look at other formulations that we can add in during the summer that also provide that UV protection support. So formulations such as the oranges, HX, all of those powerful carotenoids, taking the green tea, whether that's the green tea TX or the green tea HX capsules, the EGCG that comes from green tea, very helpful. So always keep that in mind. If we think about the sun, we don't want to just think about vitamin D. We want to think, how can we help ourselves from the inside out to have this added layer of protection? And this is where formulations like Krill Oil Advanced, where the formulations such as Oranges HX and Greens HX and the Green Tea TX all can be very, very helpful for making sure that we can fight off the effects of photo aging. I mean, clearly photo aging gets worse with time spent in the sun. And maybe you notice it as far as age spots, as people will, you know, call them, or more pronounced wrinkles. So we want to do what we can to combat further damage done to our skin, and at the same time, also have a remedy to repair those damaged cells. So looking at the Supra Krill that we use, this is one of those products in our product line that I really enjoy talking about, because not only is the scientific research and all the clinical research trials out there on the efficacy of krill oil when it comes to the uptake into the bloodstream, how effective it is for all of those different systems in our body. But when you look at the form of krill oil that we're using, this registered trademark form that's been used in clinical trials and has this traceability and the sustainability that it's not doing harm to the ocean ecosystem, this is something that is very important to us and should be important to you as well. So when you're supplementing with our formulation, you know that you are doing the right thing for your body, but also for the ocean as well. And that's a great thing. It's a testament to what we do. We take a lot of pride in that. And you're getting the powerhouse nutrient choline in this. You're getting that powerhouse antioxidant astaxanthin in this. And then, of course, you're getting the benefit of that EPA and that DHA all packed in to a single capsule, which is a wonderful thing. So if you're not taking an omega-3 every single day, this is something that you should really talk to one of our nutritional experts about, because I always go through the basic things that everyone should be doing regardless of what your health goals or your health conditions are. So just across the board, everyone should be taking an omega-3 fatty acid every single day. We know that our intake of omega-3s from our diet alone is not up to snuff. It's not where it should be. Even if you're doing your best to adhere to a Mediterranean diet, the likelihood that you are getting an adequate exposure to consistent omega-3s each day is usually not so high. And, you know, you're not going to likely be eating salmon every single day. Maybe you're not having high enough servings of seeds and nuts in your diet every single day. So even with your best effort, oftentimes we will fall well shy of what we should be getting. And so when we look at our options for omega-3s, we say, okay, well, we have fish oil and we have krill oil. We have flax, you know, if we're looking for a vegetarian option. But what really makes the krill oil so incredibly beneficial is that you're getting these additional side benefits. You're getting that phosphatidylcholine. So it's helping with liver detoxification. It's helping to combat daily stressors. It's helping with eye health with the benefit of that astaxanthin. And so that's what makes krill oil so nice to incorporate into your daily routine. And then, of course, you want to partner this up with a comprehensive multivitamin, multimineral. And luckily for you, you have many that you can choose from at Invite Health. We've got our core multivitamin. We have the performance multivitamin, which is the core multi that's enhanced with the inclusion of having SOD. So we use Extramel. It's a registered trademark form of superoxide dismutase that's obtained from melon, so fruit sourced. And then we have rhodiolife in this. So it's a rhodiola extract. So it's very helpful when it comes to energy production and to fight off the effects of aging. So superoxide dismutase is one of our natural antioxidants. And we know that as we get older, the levels of SOD begin to go down. And they can go down to such a degree that it can actually create a problem with your carotid artery becoming a little bit thick. And we don't want that. We want to have good blood flow up to our brain. So this is why that performance multivitamin, I always say, is the go-to for anyone who has blood sugar concerns or cardiovascular concerns. Performance multi. It's not just for those marathon runners and for those, you know, weekend warrior athletes out there. The performance multivitamin is across the board really the most comprehensive formulation that we offer to really enhance cell energy production, of course, for muscle recovery, but for circulatory support as well with that superoxide dismutase. So we want to have our omega-3, we want to have our multivitamin, we of course want to add in our ubiquinol. Talked in some detail about coenzyme Q10 over the past couple of weekends. So taking the ubiquinol with NADH, getting that added benefit of that vitamin B3 substrate, which can be very helpful for, you know, supporting healthy cholesterol. So if you're dealing with cardiovascular concerns such as high blood pressure and high cholesterol, taking that ubiquinol with NADH is going to be your go-to. And then finally, we always want to look at vitamin D as part of a daily routine because we know that diet alone doesn't give us enough vitamin D exposure. It's roughly about 90% of Americans don't get enough vitamin D from the foods that they eat every single day. So this is why that rate of vitamin D deficiencies and insufficiencies is so high in this country. So I want to talk about some more nutrients, but I do need to squeeze in a quick break. So stick around with me. I will be right back just after this. Having fun in the sun just got easier. 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Remember, you buy one at retail, you get the second bottle for free. I just kind of went through the basics of what you should be doing on a regular basis when it comes to your supplementation routine. This is regardless of, you know, what your health concerns are. Talked in the first segment in some detail about this very unique krill oil and the way in which we source this krill oil. It's been used in clinical trials. We can see how quickly this krill oil can actually create that balance of your omega-3s to omega-6s, which is important because both of which are essential. We know that for Americans in particular, we have a very skewed ratio. So the ratio should be like 2 to 1 to omega-6 for every one omega-3. The average American's sitting at about 20 to 1. So that's not good. So we know that if you are supplementing with our Krill Oil Advanced, that this can help significantly in terms of allowing that omega-3 index, that ratio, to come to a healthier range. And that's important. So we know this from the clinical trials. Like I said, we use this very sustainable sourced krill, and it's a powerhouse when it comes to its omega content, the astaxanthin, and that choline. Now, there are many different things that are happening in the world of research on different nutrients that we talk about quite often here on this program. And there was something that I was reading in the Aging Journal just last week, and they were looking at the benefits of tea and garlic and berries and rosemary and turmeric. These should all kind of ring a bell for you if you've listened to Invite Health Radio for many years now. We talk about all those polyphenols, those OPCs, those oligomeric proanthocyanidins that come in products like Oranges HX and Purples HX that are packed with those powerful fruit and vegetable extracts. We have our black seed with rosemary extract formulation. Now, the rosemary does a wonderful job at regulating histamine. So if we have excess histamine, this can create problems for us, not just in the sense of, you know, sneezing and having allergies, but also when it comes to digestive concerns. So it's interesting, a lot of times when people take our black seed with rosemary formulation and they're taking it with the intention of supporting, you know, healthy sinuses, for breathing, for the lungs, and they will come back and say, you know, this is really great. I'm not, you know, affected with my seasonal allergies the way that I used to be, but I also feel like my GI system is improving. This is not a surprise to us. We know that the black cumin extract and that partnered up with the rosemary extract and that cordyceps mushroom can do a wonderful job at really creating balance and lessening inflammation within the GI tract. So back to this study that just came out and published in the Aging Journal, was looking at how when you have high exposure to the EGCG, to the garlic, which contains allicin, in that the proanthocyanidins, all of those powerful antioxidants that come from berries, looking at all of these, how much of an impact that can actually make on slowing down the aging process. So they set up this study where they were able to identify just food-based intake of these different types of nutrients, and then they were looking at telomere length, and there was a direct correlation between those who had high intake of berries and rosemary and garlic and turmeric in their diet and, you know, drinking green tea as far as their actual aging effect. And so those who had a high intake had slower aging of their cells compared to those who did not. Now, what's the point of the story? The moral of the story here is we know that Americans have a high intake of not green tea, berries, turmeric extract, garlic. No, Americans have a high intake of ultra processed foods, which shorten the lifespan of our cells. So your foods matter. I always talk about this, let food be thy medicine, adhere to a Mediterranean diet, but also keep in mind that we want to make sure that we zero in on adding in these different types of nutrients. If you are using the Purples HX as an example, with the blend of all of those deep pigmented fruits and vegetables, so the blues and the purples and the reds. And this is a great formulation for brain health as well, because it has a high amount of blueberry extract in that. We know that blueberry extract does a phenomenal job at crossing that blood-brain barrier to fight off oxidative stress and free radicals and neuroinflammation and toxins in the brain. So we can see the beneficial brain boost that you get when you're using the Purples HX, but just overall circulatory and cell energy function as well. Plus, it's a great trade-off during the warmer months, instead of drinking a sports drink, is to turn to your Purples HX and allow all of those nutrients to not only help with hydration, but to also help with fending off the effects of UV. A formulation like the Purples HX also can be incredibly advantageous to add into your routine. So I always like to share all of the different studies that come out. You know, fascinating one that was in the Journal of Clinical Nutrition looking at vitamin D and how that in and of itself can slow down the aging process. So just think about that. You're taking your vitamin D supplementation from us every single day. How much do you need? Really depends. Have your blood level tested. There's many different factors as to what can affect vitamin D absorption, so do keep that in mind. But at the end of the day, we know that we need to do our best when it comes to allowing our system to get exposure to the vitamins, to the minerals, to those fatty acids, those omega-3s, all of those powerful carotenoids and antioxidants. So we know that the foods alone are not going to be able to achieve that for us. So this is why supplementation becomes so incredibly important. And we can look at, you know, our formulations like resveratrol. I was just thinking of rosemary extract again from this study that came out of the Aging Journal. Our resveratrol max formulation has rosemary extract in it to help to support and maintain the potency of that trans resveratrol. You get 200 milligrams of trans resveratrol in every single capsule, along with the OPCs from grapeseed extract and quercetin. So across the board, this is an excellent product when it comes to brain health, circulatory health, for the support of prostate, because you're getting that quercetin. If someone's dealing with peripheral artery disease, chronic venous insufficiency, any type of a vascular issue, taking that resveratrol max is incredibly advantageous. Not all resveratrols are created the same. So if you really want to yield the powerful benefits that we know exist with resveratrol, you have to be using a resveratrol that has been shown to absorb, because the way that we make ours, remember, we do it in a very controlled environment, so it's not exposed to oxygen for the breakdown or loss of the bioavailability or the action of that resveratrol. Ours is in a liquid capsule, so this is where that rosemary becomes very important. It also has MCT oil in that, so the medium chain triglycerides also give an extra brain boost. So when you're using that resveratrol max, you can get so many benefits from that particular formulation. So it's a nice add-on to a daily supplementation routine. So say you're taking that performance multivitamin along with the krill oil advanced, you partner that up with the ubiquinol coenzyme Q10 with NADH, take your vitamin D3, and then add in that super booster resveratrol max, and you are off to the races when it comes to giving a comprehensive way to support all of your cells. So I know that I'm running short here on time. Stock up, take advantage. All of the Invite Health products are on a buy one, get one free right now during the Independence Day sale. 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And as a reminder, stick around, because after the news, you've got Jerry Hickey coming your way for the next hour. So until we speak again, be well.
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9: It's 77 degrees at 8 o'clock. Good morning. I'm Chad Erickson. A toddler is in the hospital after he was found in his family's Long Island swimming pool yesterday morning. Andrew Whitman reports.
10: It happened at a home on Mayfield Road in Mastic Beach. A 2-year-old boy found by a family member not moving in the family's in-ground pool around 11:15 a.m. Friday. That family member started performing CPR until an ambulance arrived. No word on the boy's condition other than he's critical. Police are investigating. Andrew Whitman, WOR News.
9: Those two earthquakes that hit Venezuela on Wednesday have killed more than 900 people and injured more than 3,000. Search and rescue teams have been finding people alive in the rubble of collapsed buildings in Caracas. In Miami, Venezuelan Andrea Brito told WSVN television that some of her relatives still unaccounted for.
5: We are still hoping that they're still in the building of them collapsed completely.
9: Violence met with violence. That's how Vice President J.D. Vance characterized the U.S. military attacks on Iranian missile and drone storage locations and radar sites along the Iranian coast in the Strait of Hormuz in response to Iran firing drones at a ship from Singapore as it moved through the strait. In a post on social media, Vance said that if Iran has disagreements over the ceasefire agreement, they can pick up the phone.
11: Here's your WOR Weather Channel forecast. There may be a shower or two initially on this Saturday, then any rain will taper off into the start of the afternoon with a cloudy sky at a high near 78 degrees. Still some cloud cover tonight with a low in the upper 60s. And then for Sunday to wrap up the weekend, a mix of clouds and sunshine with a high near 81, and a sunny and warmer Monday to begin the week with a high close to 84. I'm meteorologist Jeff Marr.
9: 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Wake up with Curtis Sliwa and Larry Menti in the morning, Monday morning from 6 to 10. I'm Chad Erickson on 710 WOR.
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13: Good morning. This is Jerry Hickey. I'm a pharmacist, a licensed pharmacist, who's always specialized in nutrition. That's why I've taken so many nutritional courses, such as the Certified Clinical Nutritionist course. It's the end of June, which means Invite is having their 4th of July sale. It's an active sale. It's huge savings on very high quality supplements that have proven to be safe and effective in human clinical trials that are published in peer-reviewed medical journals. So you're getting great evidence that these are very good supplements. They're very fresh. They're very pure. They're very clean. They check them all the time to make sure they are. And we know how much to give you because that's what the human clinical trials tell us. Does it work? Yes. Is it safe? Yes. How much to take? We know. So we're having our 4th of July sale. You buy any Invite product at suggested retail, you get the second bottle free. So you're getting 50% off suggested retail. In any event, I am super excited because my stepson and my granddaughter are coming from San Francisco to spend a week with us, and I am thrilled about that. However, they're coming tomorrow, which works out for me because today I'm going to Coast Guard School at New York Maritime Academy. I'll be taking courses all day. I'll be leaving right after the program. In any event, it's almost the first course, but it's rudimentary for me anyway, the first course. In any event, let's get back to it. So everything is on special today. Let's talk about Biocurcumin 5-Loxin. It's great for your brain. It actually helps seed your brain with new memory cells. That's why I take 2 Biocurcumin 5-Loxin every night with my dinner. See, we're capable of replacing lost memory cells at night when we go to sleep, and also when we do kind of endurance aerobic exercise. We start pumping out these nerve growth factors like brain-derived neurotrophic factor and it helps create new memory cells in the brain, something that was discovered about 11 or 12 years ago. We didn't know about that before that. So now we know that you can create new memory cells, which is good because we like having a memory. The problem is as you grow older, and we're not certain age where it truly drops, but we know as you get older in your 50s and 60s and 70s, you're releasing a lot less of these growth factors and you're not replacing as many lost brain cells. So biocurcumin 5-loxin for your brain helps bring back the ability to create new memory cells. So that in itself is enough reason to take it. However, most people are taking it for pain. It's definitely helping my clients with neck pain, shoulder pain, back pain, but the most common use is usually arthritic pain. So here's a great study which really sets you up for understanding this product. Diclofenac is a very powerful NSAID. NSAIDs are drugs like Motrin, Aleve, Celebrex. They're NSAIDs, non-steroidal anti-inflammatory drugs. Diclofenac is virtually the most powerful one. The problem is it has a lot of side effects. Like most of these drugs can raise your blood pressure, can damage your heart, can damage your kidneys, even trigger a stroke. So that's why I'm not very fond of these drugs. Yet, if you're in serious pain, you need something to alleviate that pain. So they compared diclofenac to biocurcumin. It wasn't even biocurcumin 5-loxin, because biocurcumin 5-loxin works better than biocurcumin on its own. So they compared diclofenac, the regular dosage, to biocurcumin, the regular dosage, and they found that they were equal for arthritic knee pain, for arthritis in the knee. They were equal at both 2 weeks and 4 weeks. So this was great because it didn't have the dangers, the side effects, and the interactions that the drug would have. And there's a number of studies comparing biocurcumin or 5-loxin or both together to seriously powerful drugs for arthritic knees. So the beauty of biocurcumin 5-loxin is you're not getting the risks to your heart or a stroke or to your kidneys or to your hearing or eyes. You're not getting an increase in blood pressure, but you are getting a great reduction of pain if you have arthritis pain or nerve pain or back pain or shoulder pain, anything like that, muscle pain. And it really works, and you're getting the added advantage that it seeds the brain with new memory cells, because there's 5-year clinical trials showing this, that you create new memory cells when you take biocurcumin. Now, take it with food. It's very well absorbed turmeric. See, turmeric itself is very poorly absorbed, so it doesn't really help you. But if you take it, this one, it's very well absorbed because they micronize the size of the turmeric. And it's very rich in curcumin and all the other ingredients you would expect to be in that product. Yet it's very clean. It's grown organically. Okay, so let's move on because we're having a sale. So I can literally talk about any supplement we have. So since we spoke about biocurcumin, I should also talk about collagen. They're somewhat related because they're both good for the knee and arthritis. Collagen is, other than water, collagen is the most common ingredient that makes up the human body. At least 30 or 35% of you is made out of collagen. So water and collagen basically make humans. Then everything else is added in small amounts, like calcium, like magnesium, like certain fats, like fish oils. They help make you too. Now, collagen is used to make the brain. That's true. The memory part of your brain is made out of collagen. Collagen is used to make your skin. About 70% of your skin is collagen. And then hyaluronic acid is embedded in the collagen to make your skin. Your skin is basically water, collagen, and hyaluronic acid. Your hair is basically collagen. Your spine and the joints that hold your spine in place and the discs that cushion your spine are mostly collagen. Your bones are 36% collagen. Your joint cartilage is 67% collagen. So here's the issue. Collagen production starts to decline in your late 20s after you fully physically and mentally developed anatomically. After you're fully grown, including your brain, because your brain continues to grow within your 20s. during your 20s. So once you're finished at about 27, collagen production starts to decline at a pretty solid rate. So it is less and less every decade. So by the time you're 50, your skin looks wrinkled. Maybe it looks crepey. Maybe it's sagging. Your hair looks thinner. Your nails aren't growing as well. They chip easily. They break easily. You might have spinal pain, shoulder pain, knee pain. Your bones might be hollowing out, especially if you're diabetic. Collagen helps address all of these issues. So collagen in your joint makes the cartilage, and it's things like glucosamine and chondroitin and hyaluronic acid that attach to that to make the joint cartilage. And here's the interesting thing. Human trials using our collagen proves that taking collagen further stimulates the production of additional collagen. It's kind of like you woke up your body. Your body is making less collagen in your 50s and 60s by far, and it's really affecting you the way you look, but also the way you feel and the way your body functions. So anatomically, physiologically, it's affecting you. Now, you take collagen, you're taking a scoop, yet that triggers the body to make even more collagen. It really means something. Because they've shown when they give older people collagen, their memory improves. Because the part of the brain that's responsible for your memory is made out of collagen. They've shown that your skin looks magnificently better. Wrinkles decline dramatically because your skin is made out of collagen. Your hair tends to fill in. Your nails grow better. Your joints improve in health. Because now there's a place for all of these different ingredients, the glucosamines and the chondroitins, to actually adhere to rebuild your knee cartilage. But it also makes your bone, and this is really important. You can't just take a drug like alendronate, Fosamax. You can't just take calcium and vitamin D and vitamin K to make bone. You need collagen. Because 36% of your bone is collagen. That's what the calcium and the magnesium and the phosphorus attach to make bone. So the minerals have nothing to cling on to unless you have collagen. So our collagen has been used in many human clinical trials looking at bone health, looking at joint pain, looking at skin health, your nails and your hair, and it's very effective. It really works. It's the real collagen. It's not the Chinese collagen. Some of the Chinese collagens have true problems. They have real problems. This is made by a French-Italian company. It's called Peptan B5000. And it's been used in human clinical trials. That proves it works. That proves it's safe. We know how much to give you. And it's really clean and fresh. So I'm going to go to my first break a little bit early. We're having our 4th of July sale, a great holiday. You know, we moved here from Ireland when I was a little kid, and I am a Yank. I am a 1,000,000% American, okay? My kids were born here. My wife is from here. America has been incredible to me. This is the most wonderful country in the world. You cannot do better. When you live in America, you're living in Disney World. 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
13: Okay, welcome back. You heard the ad. We're having a sale for 4th of July. Now, I want to talk about resveratrol. I take resveratrol every morning with my breakfast. I take 200 milligrams, and there's a reason for that. Years ago, they did a study in Germany, and they took people in their 70s and 80s, and they gave them either placebo, a fake pill, or resveratrol, 200 milligrams a day, for 6 months. And they had some really amazing results. First of all, they saw their blood sugar control improved, which is important because blood sugar control declines with age. Certain things decline with age, like sometimes lung function, kidney health, blood pressure control, heart health, vision, hearing. You know how it is. So when they gave these people the resveratrol, they saw that their blood sugar control was improving. But that is not what they were studying. They were studying the brain. And the reason for that is quite simple. Resveratrol is the number one vasoactive supplement. Vasoactive means it supports great circulation. It improves circulation. And blood flow and circulation declines with age for a number of reasons. One reason is the blood vessels tend to stiffen with age. A second reason is we tend to have less nitric oxide production, which is a gas that pumps open the blood vessels for greater circulation. So there's a number of reasons why. And to the brain, maybe the valves in the neck that push the blood up aren't working as well. So there's a number of things going on. So here's what they saw in that German study. Circulation to the brain greatly improved, back towards that you'd see in a youthful person. So here's people in their 70s and 80s, and at the start of the study, circulation was not what it should have been to their brain because of their age, because of a number of factors. But when they gave them resveratrol, the circulation was restored to their brain. That's really important because as circulation to the brain declines, and according to Harvard Medical School, circulation to the brain in healthy people declines anywhere from 10 to 14%. It's worse in diabetics. It's worse in smokers. It's worse in people who live near a lot of air pollution, that are inhaling air pollution all the time, because they tend to have more circulatory problems. So in any event, the circulation, when it declines to the brain, is bad because brain cells are dying. And you're not getting enough energy in the brain for the memory to function. So it's a bad thing. It activates inflammation in the brain and destruction of brain tissue on a microscopic level, chronically, every day, every night, all the time. And this adds up, and eventually it increases the rate, it accelerates the rate of memory loss, and even increases your risk of dementia, like Alzheimer's type dementia. So the researchers in Germany saw that circulation to the brain came back to that of a youthful person. And when it did, they saw something really important because they were using these powerful imaging, like functional MRIs of the brain, powerful imaging tools. And they saw that the parts of the brain involved with memory were becoming more youthful and healthier. Their volume increased back to what it was in a younger person, and memory improved. So that's why I take 200 milligrams of resveratrol every morning with my breakfast. And in fact, that study was the reason why I came out with that potency in the first place. So here's a more current study. This was in the Journal of Clinical Nutrition. It's a two-year-long study by a number of academic research centers down in Australia. It's 125 older women on resveratrol and 125 women not on resveratrol. And they said that circulation to the brain improved by 17%. That's totally offsetting the decline in circulation to the brain that's connected with aging. And here's what happened. Cognitive performance, according to the researchers from the University of Newcastle, the University of Queensland, and the University of Southern Australia, cognitive performance improved by 33%. And in women over the age of 65 who took resveratrol, their verbal memory, remembering words, remembering names, came back. And they saw that resveratrol was improving blood flow to their brain. Their brain worked faster, like to capture info or to come out with an answer, etc. But it also, once again, restored control of their blood sugar, just the opposite of diabetes. Now, Georgetown University Medical Center said that resveratrol helps repair your blood-brain barrier. That's really good. When you're young, you have this barrier that keeps nasty things out of the brain, because nasty things getting into the brain kills brain cells and messes up with the brain, messes the brain up, and you could wind up with anxiety, depression, insomnia, even Alzheimer's, because that is part of Alzheimer's, a leaky blood-brain barrier. So when the researchers from Georgetown gave older people resveratrol, they were resealing the blood-brain barrier, and memory functions improved, circulation to the brain improved, swelling of the brain and inflammation in the brain declined, and it was keeping toxins out of their brain. I mean, basically, the researchers from all over the world, from Italy, from Great Britain, from Ireland, from Spain, from France, from the United States, from all over the world, from Japan, basically came out and said resveratrol helps block the effects of aging on the brain. It helps mitigate those effects. It even helps if you've already had some problems because of aging with your brain, it helps reverse the effects of aging on your brain. So although I take 2 biocurcumin with dinner at night to seed my brain with new memory cells, I take 1 resveratrol 200 milligram in the morning to restore circulation to my 71-year-old brain. I'll be 72 soon. To restore circulation to my older brain and to reseal my blood-brain barrier to keep nasty things out of my brain. Now, our resveratrol is protected from light and oxygen. If you're taking a powdered resveratrol, you know, like in a teaspoon, or a liquid resveratrol, you might as well throw it away, because both light and oxygen break down resveratrol. It's not going to work. So we have it in these capsules made in the United States. These are American capsules, not Chinese capsules. We only use American capsules. We have these capsules made in the United States that are made out of vegetables that have a real tight weave that keeps oxygen away from the resveratrol. And beyond that, we take the green stuff from vegetables, the chlorophyll, and we put it in the capsule to keep light away from the resveratrol. But we do even better than that. Researchers have found that in the plants that resveratrol grows in, there's commonly some type of grapeseed extract, you know, something related to that. We call them OPCs, oligomeric proanthocyanidins. There's normally some grapeseed extract and quercetin in there. And the scientists found that resveratrol works better in humans when it's in the company of the grapeseed extract and quercetin. So that's in the capsule too, so that we can really amplify the benefits of resveratrol for your brain and your blood sugar control. I'm having a great time. I could talk about anything. I already spoke about collagen to rebuild you. Very important in your 50s, 60s, 70s to take some collagen, because you need it for your bones, your joints, your skin, hair, and nails, and many other things, believe it or not, your spine, your muscles. We spoke about biocurcumin 5-loxin for arthritic pain. It's also good for back pain and neck pain and nerve pain. You name it. It's good for pain, except it's safe, but it's also good for seeding the brain with new memory cells. We spoke about resveratrol. Resveratrol helps restore circulation to an aging brain, helps the brain use sugar for energy. See, that's part of blood sugar balance, blood sugar control. An aging brain has trouble using sugar for energy. And what's the one source of energy for the brain? Sugar. That's what the brain works on. It needs protein to build. That's why the collagen's important. It needs fish oils to be made and to work properly. But what gives the brain energy generally is sugar. But an aging brain falters in its ability to use sugar for energy. That's called metabolism. And resveratrol helps restore the metabolism of the brain. So it's doing an awful lot of really good things for people's brains when they're over the age of 50. Okay, let's go to a break. We're a little bit early, but I want to go to a break. We're having our 4th of July sale. Here's the deal. I'll be right back.
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15: Okay, welcome back. Jerry Hickey, Invite Health Radio. Once again, we're having our 4th of July show, so that's always a cool thing. I spend a lot of time reading. I spend an awful lot of time reading studies and reading scientific papers. And also, I joined the Coast Guard Auxiliary, and I'm learning a lot. I'm taking a lot of courses, like today after this program. I'm going to the Maritime College in the Bronx, and I'm taking navigation courses. So that's kind of cool. So I'm using my eyes all the time, and they tend to get tired. And I take Macula Advanced, and it gets rid of my tired eyes. And that's really an important thing. When you're young, certain things for the eyes are really easy to absorb from your food, like zinc, like lutein. Lutein's a pigment. You know, before I said the body's made out of mostly water and collagen protein and minerals, but there's also a lot of pigments in the body. Pigments that you need for hearing, for your sense of smell, your sense of taste, pigments to protect the brain, but also pigments for your vision. And the pigments for vision are lutein, zeaxanthin, and mesozeaxanthin. And those pigments, along with beta-carotene, natural beta-carotene, not the synthetic junk, are needed for your brain. Like, beta-carotene is needed for your sense of smell and for your memory. But the lutein is needed for your memory and your vision. So this is important. It gets harder to absorb nutrients for your vision as you grow older from your food. So how do the nutrients get into the eyes? They have to go through the brain. The problem is the brain also uses these nutrients. So if you're older and you're not absorbing much of these nutrients from even very wholesome foods, the brain is grabbing it all. There's not enough left over for your eyeballs. So the eyeballs need extra supplementation. They need help. They need to get a better supply of nutrients because, like I said, you eat good foods, like let's say spinach or broccoli or fish or whatever it is, and the nutrients needed for the eyes don't get there because they get trapped in the brain because the brain uses them too. Now, it's not bad that they're in the brain. Your brain needs them to be made to function properly for a good mood, for your memory, etc. But you need something to get to the eyes. And that's where the Macula Advanced comes in. You're getting extra lutein. Lutein used in human clinical trials. We know it works in your eyeballs and your brain. You're getting extra zeaxanthin. You're getting extra zinc. You're getting extra natural beta-carotene. All of these things are important for your vision. So this is a tonic for your eyeballs, really. It's like for the health and energy of your eyeballs, but also to protect your eyeballs. So my eyes get tired. Because, I mean, I've seen this. You know, my wife and I love to drive throughout the country. Last year, we took a 10,000-mile trip. We drove from New York to South Dakota and Wyoming and Idaho and Utah. And then we went over to California. And then we went down through Texas and Arizona and New Mexico over to Florida. And then we came up the East Coast. So we did the whole circuit, the whole United States. And it was amazing. And one thing I learned, Americans are just wonderful people. No matter where we went, they were so friendly. They were so kind. They really were. I mean, it was pretty amazing. It's a wonderful country. And I have to tell you, it's beautiful. South Dakota, Wyoming, Idaho. Oh, gorgeous. Gorgeous. In any event, I don't leave the motel or hotel or wherever we're staying until I take lutein, until I take the Macula Advanced. Because my eyes will get tired driving. And I found that I find that it protects my eyes from glare. Even if there's oncoming headlights, like all of a sudden there's a thunderstorm and everybody puts their headlights on, it prevents my eyes from like being shocked by the headlights and going temporarily blind. It helps me see things in the road, but it prevents my eyes from getting tired. And I've seen this, like, you know, we used to have a house in Florida by St. Augustine, and we used to drive up and down the coast, and my eyes would, if I didn't have the macula, my eyes would get tired while I was driving. Like one day I ran out. I messed up, and it was in my it was buried in like all these boxes in the trunk, and I wasn't unpacking the whole thing, and I saw, like, after a couple hours my eyes were getting tired. But with the macula, I was able to drive 4 or 5 hours at a time, not get tired. It was amazing. But to be honest with you, I don't drive 5 hours at a time. I drive about 2 or 3 hours, get out and stretch and walk around, then drive another 2 or 3 hours. So I break it up every two and a half hours. But let's get back to it. That macula makes a difference. So I'm on the computer all the time. I'm reading studies all the time. I'm reading stuff for the Coast Guard Auxiliary all the time. Like right now, I'm taking a boat crew course, and the manual for the boat crew course is 760 pages. So that's a lot of reading. Don't let that dissuade you. You don't have to know the whole thing. I just like to overdo it. You only need a part of that, but like I like to be, you know, I like to get in depth into everything and know what I'm doing. So in any event, but hey, if you want good friends, join the Coast Guard Auxiliary. It's exciting. It's fun. There's a lot of camaraderie. It's great people. You get to wear a uniform. You get to salute the flag. It's pretty cool. And you get to help people. So let's get back to it. The macula advanced helps prevent my eyes from getting tired with all the reading I'm doing. Yet, I know it's also protecting my eyes, because as the penetration of these nutrients into the eyes declines with age, things like blue light and sunlight, etc., it's easier for them to hurt your eye cells, like your retinal cells. So I know I'm protecting my eyes as well as nourishing my eyes. So that's a great supplement, macula advanced. My wife takes it. And by the way, the same ingredients that are in there for your eye are needed for your brain, but they're also needed by your immune system. So you get a lot of benefits out of taking Immaculate Advanced. You really are. And I take 2 every day, generally with my lunch, because I take a multi with breakfast. While we're talking about multis, Invite has superior multis. Now, if you look at the studies on multivitamins, there are a lot of data that multivitamins have a huge impact on aging people. There's the Physician Health Study, the Physician Health Study 2, the Healthcare Professional Study, the Nurses Health Study. There's all kinds of studies that when you give an older person a multivitamin, whether it's a nurse, a medical doctor, a pharmacist, a tennis player, it doesn't matter who it is, their brain works better. Because you need these things to create energy, and as you get older, a lot of these things are missing in the diet for some reason. Phosphatides, fish oils, zinc, which is not well absorbed, lutein and zeaxanthin, like we mentioned before. B vitamins are notoriously low in older people. You need these things for the brain. So there's study after study after study, big, huge studies, long-term studies, millions of people, when you put these studies together, that simply taking a multivitamin is great for your brain when you're older. Okay, but it doesn't stop there. There's a number of studies now, good quality human clinical trials, placebo-controlled randomized human clinical trials, double-blinded trials that are published in peer-reviewed medical journals. So these are gold standard studies that multivitamins in older people help protect you from developing cancer. Like the Physician's Health Study, it was men in the study, it showed that it cut their risk of developing cancer. There's many studies that show in millions of people that taking a multivitamin continuously, I don't mean for 1 week, I don't mean for 1 month, I don't mean for 1 year. When you stay on a multivitamin, it helps prevent you from having a serious heart attack. They've seen this in studies in older women, studies in older men, the Physician's Health Study, the Nurses' Health Study. Simply taking a multivitamin year after year when you're older helps prevent a heart attack, a big decline in heart attack. And it helps prevent clogging of the arteries. You have a decreased risk of developing coronary artery disease. It decreases your risk of eye disease. And it decreases your risk of memory loss. So here's a really good study called the COSMOS.

What causes lung cancer? Breathing in the smoke from fires, if you're like in a fire-prone state like California, living near an expressway like I-495, air pollution, cigarettes. We don't even know all the things that cause lung cancer. And what we're seeing now, over the past 10 years or so, is an increasing trend of people who never smoked developing lung cancer. Nobody's quite sure why. They have their hypotheses, they have their theories. Nothing's totally proven, but in people who never smoked, we're seeing the increase of lung cancer. So simply taking a good quality multivitamin reduced your risk of lung cancer by 38%, because the Fred Hutchinson Cancer Research Center was part of this study. Now here, cognitive decline. This is also Wake Forest University. Wake Forest University joined Brigham and Women's Hospital and Harvard Medical School to do this portion of it. Taking a multivitamin over a three-year period in older people, these are women over 65, men over 60, taking a multivitamin over a three-year period actually improved memory. Just the opposite of what normally happens. Normally, you have a decline in memory with age. But with the multivitamin, high-quality multivitamin, now this is almost 22,000 Americans, older Americans, throughout the United States, all kinds of people, taking a multivitamin over a three-year period improved memory compared to not taking a multivitamin, compared to taking the placebo, a fake multivitamin. So in this study, it reduced a common cancer risk. In this study, it actually improved memory. Instead of people losing memory, they actually improved their memory. But it also reduced their heart attack risk. It reduced the risk of dying from anything related to the heart by about 30%. So anything related to the heart could be a problem with heart failure, an arrhythmia, an abdominal aortic aneurysm breaking, a heart attack, a stroke. So according to this really incredible study that really, I don't know why the media has a lot of fake news. And part of their fake news is not covering real news. So on one hand, you get fake news from the media. On the other hand, they don't cover the real news because it's not in their favor. So I didn't see this study covered in the news. I know it because I read scientific journals. So simply taking a multivitamin, a high-quality multivitamin like the Invite multivitamin for 3 years, reduced the risk of a heart attack, a stroke, reduced your risk of dying from any cause by approximately 30%, including sudden cardiac death. So I would strongly recommend everybody listening that you really should be on a quality multivitamin. I'm not saying that Invite is the only quality multivitamin, but I've never seen a better multivitamin than the Invite multivitamin. In fact, I don't know if you know this name, Dr. Andrew Weil. Dr. Andrew Weil is a very famous medical doctor. And he worked with a whole bunch of medical doctors, researchers from the University of Maryland, the University of Arizona, a guy named Sam Benjamin, who's a friend of mine. And they came up with this multivitamin. So Andrew Weil is the guy who originally created this multivitamin. And then at the end, they handed it to me and said, what would you change? And I told them what to change. And all of these famous doctors turned around and said, oh, you're right. And they made changes. So the buck stops here with Jerry Hickey. Believe me, I know my nutrition. So this multivitamin comes in a little cellophane pack. It's a couple of pills in there and a liquid-filled capsule. And it has all of these things that are so powerful for the heart and the brain and your immune system, and reducing your risk of eye disease, reducing your risk of cancer, reducing your risk of a heart attack, reducing your risk of a stroke, helping build strong bones. It's just a really, really high-quality multivitamin. And the original reason why I got involved with Invite Health was because of these multivitamins. I said, listen, if you guys can make these multivitamins, there's no end to what you can achieve, right? So I took my pharmacies, Hickey Chemists, and I married them to Invite Health, and there was no turning back. We had a great ride. I'm semi-retired. I only do radio and read studies now.
But Envite is still there with all those nutritionists. In fact, after the show, if you like,

0: you could call up and say, hey, I have a question. I want to buy some stuff. I hear you have really clean, high-quality, fresh stuff that works, that's safe, that's been used in studies. But I want to speak to a nutritionist. So if you call 7 days a week, you can ask to speak to one of the invite nutritionists. There's no charge for that. That's the correct way to sell a supplement. Have somebody with real knowledge who went to school. They didn't just take a little course on the internet. They really went to school and studied nutrition. These are the kind of people you find at Invite. So you could call, or you could go into the store, or you could go on a website even, and interact with a nutritionist 7 days a week. Now, so their multivitamin comes in this little cellophane package, which is very convenient because if you're going away for 3 days, you just take three or four and throw in your valise and you're covered with almost everything, right? But it's also the ingredients in there. See, a lot of people don't use folic acid properly. Folic acid is made by these factories in China. And they don't use that B vitamin properly, which is a problem because if you don't use that B vitamin properly, you have an increased risk of cancer because it protects your genes, folic acid, and you have an increased risk of Alzheimer's because a chemical called homocysteine builds up in your brain. So a lot of older people can't use folic acid that's traditionally used in multivitamins. So we go to the real thing, methyl tetrahydrofolate, MTHFR. Reductase. I'm sorry, MTHF. I didn't mean to put the enzyme in there. MTHF. Methyl tetrahydrofolic is, hydrofolate is the active form, and it helps protect you from Alzheimer's by reducing homocysteine in your brain and helps protect you from cancer by inhibiting the first two steps of the cancer process, which is initiation and promotion before you get to cancer. And there's a form of B12 that covers all the things that B12 does, because there's different forms of B12 in the body. But it's the form of B12 important for the brain. If you lack B12 in your brain, you might as well have Alzheimer's, because it's pretty much the same thing. Your brain will shrink. It won't work. So in the Invite Multis, they're not using cyanocobalamin, which is B12 attached to cyanide. They're using methylcobalamin, which is the way that B12 exists in your brain. So there's a lot of benefits for the Invite Multi, putting them way ahead of all the other multis I've ever seen. Now, don't get me wrong. There's other good multis. But this one, I've never seen one as good as this one. Okay, I'm going to a break. 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
0: Okay, welcome back. Now, I want to talk about creatine monohydrate. Creatine monohydrate used to be, it still is, used in gyms to give people more strength when they exercise, more stamina. And it works. But that's not why I'm telling people to use it. I'm telling people to use it for their brain. There's a huge amount of research at this point on creatine monohydrate. First of all, it's safe for the kidneys. It's safe in diabetics. It's safe stuff when used correctly, a scoop a day. Now, I do use creatine for exercise because I lift weights and I go kayaking and stuff like that. And I'm an older guy, so I kind of need a little bit of help with my strength. I do push-ups. But I'm really taking it for my brain. I really am. Because they found out with all of these recent studies over the past several years that creatine in your brain helps with awareness. Like, you know where you are. You know what you're doing. Your brain is just sharper. It helps with memory. It literally supports memory. And it helps with mental energy. It helps with, so, and that's why I use it, mental energy. I'm going to be 72. I'm a very active septuagenarian person in my 70s. I'm a very active person. I'm active all day from when I wake up until when I go to sleep. Exercise, gardening, Coast Guard, auxiliary, meeting friends, you name it. Walking the dogs, hanging and dancing with my wife, which is the best thing on the planet. Oh, man, do I love that woman. And just, you know, just active, reading studies. And like my wife says, you really need to take a time out. And I go, well, that's not me. I said, my time out is when we're in the kitchen cooking together or walking the dogs. That's my time out. So the creatine gives my brain energy. So let me tell you why that would be true. Your body creates something called ATP. I mean, if you took biochemistry, the first year of biochemistry, biochemistry 101, probably half that year is learning how you make energy out of food. And the currency for energy is called ATP. When you're doing something like moving your arm or looking at something or talking or thinking, or what's giving you that energy is ATP. You're burning through your ATP. So if you can recycle ATP faster, you have more energy. And that's exactly what the creatine monohydrate does. It creates something called phosphocreatine. So ATP is the source of energy. ATP, the P is for like a phosphorus, okay? Phosphorus. The creatine gives you back that phosphorus. It creates phosphocreatine and recycles the ATP. So your muscles and your heart and your brain have energy, youthful, strong, usable energy. In fact, creatine is so good for the brain, they've initiated studies to see how creatine can help Alzheimer's patients, which it does. They're showing that it gives Alzheimer's patients brain energy and their brain works better, but maybe even protecting you from Alzheimer's. So the creatine gets into your brain. And that's really cool, because the brain doesn't accept a lot of things. But the creatine gets into your brain. It creates phosphocreatine in the brain and gives your brain energy. See, a lot of older people, their body's fine. Their body's not tired. It's their brain that's tired. Now, I refuse for that to happen to me. So every day, I take three things. I take a scoop of collagen. I take a scoop of creatine. And a scoop of Active HX for my muscle strength. And I have that as a cocktail every day, like in between meals. I do it generally. I can take it with meals, but I just tend to do it in between meals. Not for any particular reason. So that creatine, yes, it will nourish your muscles when you do exercise. You will see an improvement in your strength and endurance. And by the way, if you're on a statin, and getting muscle pain from the statin. Some people get muscle pain from the statin. At least 10% of, or around 10% of people could get muscle aches from statins if they go in a high dose. The creatine has been very successful in helping my clients with muscle pain from statins. Don't ask me how. But it is. It's working. But in the brain, it'll give your brain energy, and you'll see that you're going to get off the couch and start enjoying your life again. It'll really make a difference. So we have everything on special. Oh, let me just say this too. Back to creatine, brain function, muscle and power and strength. But also, they're finding out that creatine somehow is recharging bone building. And I'm not quite sure. That's early research. But there's a number of doctors now that believe that creatine helps you build bone. I'm not quite sure how or why. But I'm certainly not against it. And if it's an added benefit from creatine, that'll be fantastic. Besides nourishing your muscles, besides giving your brain energy, if it can achieve that, that's fantastic. Now, some other supplements of note. If you need help with your blood pressure, you can add this safely to your drugs, either Cardio HX or grapeseed extract. Grapeseed extract will improve circulation in your body, and this will take pressure off the heart, and your blood pressure will start going back towards normal because it makes your blood vessels work like much younger, healthier blood vessels. So let's explain that. Because our grapeseed is from Endina. It's a French-Italian company. So when you're young, you have a gas called nitric oxide that pushes open your blood vessels. So when your heart beats, it's easier for the blood to get through and your blood pressure stays normal. But as you get older, the blood vessels tend to stiffen and you release less nitric oxide. So the heart has to pump harder to get the blood to where it needs to go, like to your feet, to your brain, to your muscles, wherever it is, your organs and systems, your skin. So if the heart's pumping harder, that's high blood pressure. They call it vascular or peripheral resistance. The grapeseed works by restoring the nitric oxide stability in the blood vessels. The nitric oxide pumps up in the blood vessels just like you would pump air into a flat tire. The heart doesn't have to pump as hard, and your blood pressure has a trend to go back to normal. They've seen this in a number of studies using the Envite grapeseed extract. The studies were done in Italy and France. So if your blood pressure is like 139 over like 140 over, let's say, 85 or 90, taking our grapeseed can help dramatically. Can help dramatically. One twice a day, or even one three times a day. Now, if you take it before meals, it can help you lose fat, or it can help improve your blood sugar because it blocks the absorption of sugar from food. So if you don't need help with your blood sugar or losing weight, take it after meals. But if you do need help losing weight or controlling your blood sugar, take it before meals. It attaches to starch-digesting enzymes like alpha-glucosidase and alpha-amylase family of enzymes, and you release less sugar from your food. You'll still taste the food. It's just the sugar is going out with your poop. It'll never make it into your bloodstream. You'll absorb some of the sugar because you need some of the sugar for energy. And this helps people with diabetes or pre-diabetes control their sugar. But also people who need to lose weight, because you're absorbing less sugar, you're getting less calories. And it's kind of like you cut your calories and you lose weight, you lose fat. Without losing muscle, by the way. When you go on Ozempic or drugs like that, you're not just losing fat, you're losing muscle. So that's not necessarily a good thing. Now, I understand some people have to use the Ozempic and drugs like that, but, you know, those GLP-1 agonists, they act like GLP-1. But and by the way, the GLP-1 agonists are helping people with addictions, so that's a good thing. But you have to be careful with those drugs because besides losing fat, you lose muscle. Now, I'm out of time. I spoke about a lot of different things. We have many, many high-quality supplements. We have many supplements, like our multivitamins contain so many ingredients that have been used in human clinical trials. We know they're safe. We know they work. We know how much to put in a multivitamin, right? This is the only multivitamin I'll ever take. I went into a whole bunch of health food stores and all these nutritional chains like GNC, etc. I could not find any multivitamin that came close to the Envite multivitamins. Nothing came close. Never mind being better than, nothing came close. So I spoke about all these different Envite products. So many of our ingredients have been used in human clinical trials that are published in medical journals. So we know they're safe. We know how much to give you. And we know what to expect from them. So this is not like waving a Harry Potter's magic wand and hoping they work. We know they're going to work. And we know you could get good info from Envite because we have the nutritionist on hand. So if you go into the store, you can meet them. You could call them on the phone. 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Okay, I was the senior scientific officer there for decades. They check them, and they recheck them to make sure they're fresh, to make sure they're clean. They use the highest quality ingredients from human clinical trials. The right doses. No nonsense here. So take these vitamins, but today you're getting a great deal because we're having our 4th of July sale. God bless.
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17: It's 76 degrees at 9 o'clock. Good morning. I'm Chad Erickson. New York City's plan to freeze the rents of a million rent-stabilized units has rankled some people. Lizzie Rotabelli reports.
18: For the first time in history, the New York Rent Guidelines Board voted to freeze rates for one-year leases and two-year leases.
19: People have to make very tough decisions. Do I pay my property tax this quarter, or am I going to fix that leak on the roof?
18: Ann Korchak with the landlord interest group Small Property Owners of New York said the entire vote was a farce. Mayor Zoran Mamdani ran on freezing the rent and appointed 7 out of the 9 board members. One board member suddenly resigned ahead of the vote, claiming the independent body was required to deliver on Mamdani's campaign promise. I'm Lizzie Radabali, WOR News.
17: The U.S. has responded with force after Iran fired drones at a ship moving through the Strait of Hormuz. The U.S. Central Command said aircraft struck Iranian missile and drone storage locations and coastal radar sites. Earlier this week, Iranian drones hit and damaged a ship from Singapore. In Venezuela, more than 900 people are confirmed dead, and thousands of people have been injured after those two earthquakes on Wednesday. Andrea Brito told WSVN Miami that some of her relatives were still trapped in a collapsed building.
14: I'm seeing videos of people that have been missing for 36 hours and they are still alive. So we still have hope.
17: Over 50 outdoor pools in the five boroughs will be opening for the summer at 11 this morning. Street vendors hawking bootleg luxury goods like purses and watches is not uncommon in New York. But as Andrew Whitman reports, the NYPD is trying to change that.
20: A Friday morning raid at vendor sites on Canal, Hester, and Mulberry Streets in Lower Manhattan ended with 17 arrests. They're charged with felony trademark counterfeiting. Cops also seized knockoff perfumes, Rolexes, fake Knicks gear, sunglasses, electronics, and even Labubus. They also grabbed $145,000 in cash. So much swag was nabbed, police had to load it all onto the back of a flatbed truck. Andrew Whitman, WOR News.
17: The family of an elderly man shot and killed last month as he walked in Flushing's Casina Park has announced a reward for information about his killer has been boosted to $20,000. 75-year-old Albert Itzkowitz was wearing a yarmulke when he was killed, his family said, but police have not ruled the case a hate crime.
21: Here's your WOR Weather Channel forecast. There will be a few showers starting off this Saturday, and then any rain will taper off into the afternoon today with a cloudy sky to high near 78 degrees. Overnight cloudy with light winds as the low falls into the upper 60s. There will be a few breaks in the clouds into the afternoon on Sunday with a high near 81. Then a sunny and warmer start to the week Monday with a high near 84. I'm meteorologist Jeff Marr.
17: 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Breaking news at once. Wake up with Curtis Sliwa and Larry Menti in the morning, Monday morning from 6 to 10. I'm Chad Erickson on 710 WOR.
22: The following program is sponsored by the Jelinski Advisory Group, which is solely responsible for its content. Josh Jelinski is the president of Wealth Quarterback LLC, a registered investment advisory firm located in New Jersey. Registration is not an endorsement of the firm or its representatives by securities regulators, nor is it an indication that the advisor has attained a particular level of skill or ability. Investment advisory services may only be provided to clients in jurisdictions in which the firm and its representatives are appropriately registered or exempt from registration. 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Different types of investments involve varying degrees of risk, and there can be no assurance that the future performance of any specific investment, investment strategy, or product, or any non-investment related content made reference to directly or indirectly in this broadcast will be profitable, equal any corresponding indicated historical performance level or levels, be suitable for your portfolio or individual situation, or prove successful. Past performance is not indicative of future results. 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
24: Hi, everybody. I'm Josh Jelinski, the Financial Quarterback, and you're listening to the program that's all about helping you taking control of your financial game plan. Now, let me ask you something. Are you actually making progress with your money, or do you just feel like you are? Because a lot of people are doing what they think is right, saving, investing, playing it safe, but when you really take a closer look, there are gaps, inefficiencies, missed opportunities that can quietly cost you over time. And that's what we're going to talk about today. Not just the big, obvious financial decisions, but the small ones that most overlook. The things that can add up and make a real difference whether your plan actually works. We're also going to get into some of the bigger forces shaping your financial life right now. Things happening in the economy, in the markets, and behind the scenes that could impact your money, whether you realize it or not. And as always, we're going to bring it back to what matters most. how you build long-term planning that gives you clarity, confidence, and control, not just today, but long-term. Because at the end of the day, it's not about guessing and it's not about reacting. It's about having a financial strategy. So stay with us. We've got a lot to cover today on the Financial Quarterback. And today we're going to be talking about the retirement myths that will cost you. Retirement is full of opinions, rules of thumb, and financial advice that people repeat so often that it starts to sound like truth. You've probably heard things like follow the 4% rule, or Social Security is going bankrupt, or cash is the safest in retirement, or financial planning is only for wealthy people. The problem is many of these common beliefs are oversimplifications, outdated, or flat out wrong. And unfortunately, believing the wrong financial myths can lead you to costly mistakes that can impact your lifestyle in retirement, your tax picture, your investment strategy, and your long-term financial security. Reality is retirement is not one size fits all. What works for your neighbor, coworker, or someone on social media may not work for you. Good planning is not about blindly following rules. It's about building a personalized strategy around your goals, income needs, risk tolerance, taxes, healthcare costs, and long-term lifestyle. First, the 4% rule is not a magic formula. A lot of retirees have heard, just withdraw 4% per year and you'll be fine. The 4% rule became popular because, hey, it's simple, it's easy to remember, and gives people who are seeking a real answer. I had a woman the other day, she said, just give me the income that you're going to create for me. She like was holding me hostage for like a two-hour meeting, you know, our free hour. She just kept talking my ear off. Wonderful woman. But she really wanted to know what the income is that she would get from the assets. And I get it. You want, and I think she was in her 70s. And basically, I get why they do the 4% rule. People want to know a simple, easy answer. But it depends on if you have kids. The 4% rule, for example, itself is really like if you have children. If you have no children, maybe you could take out 5 or 6 or 7% a year out. The rule doesn't fully account for annuities, for example, where you get a higher than 4% rule. Doesn't account for taxes. Doesn't account for market downturns. In fact, after one of the last downturns of 08, the 4% rule was revised to get this, 1.9% by economist Wade Fowle. Market downturns are not accounted for in it. Long-term care, healthcare costs, inflation, or varying spending needs. Some retirees may safely spend more. Retirement is way more complicated than a blanket formula. Others may need less. The bigger point is retirement planning should be customized, not built around generic internet formulas. This 4% rule, do a whole show on the 4% rule. It was created by a guy named William Bengen. I talk about this in my book, Retirement Reality Check. I go into why the 4% rule is fallacious and really doesn't account for a lot of things. Doesn't account for market crashes is a big one. But it's really, if you have a 60-40 stock bond portfolio and you want to leave the exact same amount in your portfolio to your kids. So like you could take out more, for example, if you don't have children. You could take out more if you have an annuity that guarantees 7% of what you put in for life or 8% of what you put in for life. Now, that annuity will not leave as much to your heirs, but the point is maybe that's not your goal. So there's no one-size-fits-all rule. Social Security is not going bankrupt. This is one of the biggest retirement fears people have. And although Social Security Trust Fund is set to go bankrupt, when is the Social Security Trust Fund set to go bankrupt, Nicole? Give me the answer on that. But many Americans and people are worried about Social Security won't exist. People worried about this when I started in the industry years ago, decades ago now. And that's not accurate.
0: It says late 2032, so not too far away.
24: Yeah. So it's coming upon us very quickly. But I do think, so let me be clear. There is a deep and abiding worry that Social Security will not be properly funded. This trust fund is set to go bankrupt. That is accurate. But the reason why Social Security scare tactics are not accurate is although we face funding challenges, the checks aren't just going to disappear. They're just going to tax you more to fund them. Current projections suggest that if no changes are made, future benefits could be potentially reduced or even eliminated. But very few people believe they're going to be eliminated. The danger is when fear causes people to claim benefits too early without understanding the long-term consequences, because claiming early can permanently reduce your income significantly. Social Security decisions should be strategic, not emotional, or even based on your own political bias. Do you have a comment on this issue, Nicole?
0: On Social Security?
24: Yeah.
0: I mean, obviously, my parents rely on it heavily. I know a lot of people rely on it heavily. So the fact that it could, you know, go bankrupt is kind of scary. I'm not there yet, obviously, but it's something that I planned on having when I eventually needed it.
24: Yeah, well, forget that.
0: 2032. It's a little too close for me, but I don't know.
24: I think the broader point is I've been hearing that it was going to go back bankrupt for 25 years. And nothing's been done about that.
0: So does that mean that you think 2032 will probably get pushed even further?
24: Yeah, they'll just kick the can down the road. Like, I think this is though, but the number is getting closer. I think people just think that Congress will pass some funding. The benefits are projected to be automatically slashed by approximately $500 per month, which equates to a sudden reduction of 22 to 24% for all recipients.
0: That's a big chunk. Yeah.
24: Well, I mean, they got to find some way to solve it, but they're just kicking the can down the road. Trump's not touching it, especially not before the midterms.
0: With my luck, it's going to fizzle out like the year before I hit retirement age.
24: Yeah. Now, crazy thing is, we've known for 42 years that without changes, Social Security would become insolvent. For the last 16 years, the cost of Social Security's retirement program has exceeded its cash income, forcing it to pay benefits in part by using its trust fund. The Social Security trustees now project that the trust fund will be exhausted in 2032. It's pretty crazy. So how do we save Social Security? I don't want to get into that, but basically they need to lengthen the age. So instead of you retiring at 67, Nicole, push it to 70. So there are ways to keep Social Security solvent. Number one, increase taxes. Number two, cut benefits. Number three, extend the age that people can take it, which is probably the more likely option, coupled with taxing, reducing the cap on Social Security income. But the problem with that is that's not going to raise that much money because people make a lot of money. They don't pay themselves a salary. They get Social Security income. Like Elon Musk. This is the thing. I saw Bernie Sanders the other day. I want you to clip this in. Bernie Sanders had a big clip on social media. Today, Elon Musk, a trillionaire, pays the same amount into Social Security as someone making $184,500. If we end that absurdity and lift the cap on taxable income, we can make Social Security solvent for 75 years and expand benefits by 2,400. My Social Security bill does that. Wrong. This is when someone who does not know economics talks. Just thinking, idiot. Or he's a liar. I probably would assume the liar and not an idiot because he's reached to one of the highest, you know, he's a senator. But I guess it doesn't mean he has a high IQ, but he's got to know that very wealthy people don't attribute income that can get Social Security taxed. So when you hear Warren Buffett or any of these people say, my secretary makes more than I do, makes way less than I do, and she pays more in taxes. Well, Warren Buffett's secretary made like $400,000 a year or something very high, or $180,000. So when you are paid a salary or wages from an employer, that goes on your tax return, and in your pay stub, you get your W-2, and you have FICA taxes taken out, and all these other taxes, you know what I mean? Like, they take out disability, and they take out Social Security. They're not taking Social Security from Elon Musk's pay because he gets shares of stock. So they know what they're doing, and it's not intellectually honest. So they're not going to raise that much tax. If they would have, they would have already done it. The reason it's capped, and by the way, the cap used to be $100,000, and they've increased that to $184,000. It would really affect small business owners, your doctor, your dentist, somebody who's making a couple $100,000 a year. And it really wouldn't stick it to Elon Musk or Jeff Bezos. They don't get paid that way. They get paid in shares of stock, not in active wages. Elizabeth Warren says the same thing. And I don't understand why Republicans don't challenge them on this, which leads me to believe that most Republicans are economically ignorant too. So sorry to be an equal opportunity offender to both parties, but like, we need intellectual honesty in government, and we need economic integrity. My solution, okay, this is if I was a Democrat. Let's say you want greater revenue and you are a Democrat. Let's say you're Elizabeth Warren. The way to tax Elon Musk and Jeff Bezos, and this shows me they're either ignorant or they're liars. If I were Elizabeth Warren, and I want them to take my idea, and they can say, this is Josh Jelinski, the financial quarterback's idea. They are right in that the vast majority of trillionaires and billionaires do not pay income tax on their wages like you and I do. But they're not really being truthful. They pay massive amounts of property tax. They pay massive amounts.
1: Let's play this clip from CNBC's Squawk Box with Jeff Bezos, interviewed by Andrew Ross Sorkin.
2: These people sometimes say that I don't pay taxes. That's not true. I pay billions of dollars in taxes, and it's a perfect. Again, if people want me to pay more billions,
1: right,
2: then let's have that debate. But don't pretend that's going to solve the problem. You could double the taxes I pay, and it's not going to help that teacher in Queens. I promise you. You can't connect those two things. Not logically.
24: So what Bezos is saying is, I pay so much in tax. I pay half of my employees' FICA taxes, which is true. I pay property tax. I pay sales tax. I pay this tax. So I'm taxed a lot. But here's something that I bet they'll never do, because these people donate to both Democrats and Republicans. They won't do my idea. This is my idea. Every stock in America, if you're a publicly traded stock, Tesla, AT&T, name the big companies, Facebook, Amazon, Google, Meta, all these super billionaire people. You know what their stocks don't pay? Do you know about this? They don't pay a dividend anymore.
0: Why is that?
24: So they don't pay tax. They're smart. They structure their companies so they don't pay active income on their dividends.
0: Oh, is this like how you were saying, like how Tesla moved to Texas?
24: Yeah. But a little different, but similar. So
0: it's all tax strategizing, right?
24: Yeah. So that's why they need to become clients. However, this is what they do. If I went public, if Jelinski Advisory Group went public, if the financial quarterback went public, or wealth quarterback, we would structure the stock so it wouldn't pay dividend, because why should I pay tax on money I'm not spending? It's perfectly legal. So they don't pay tax when they're given shares. They only pay tax when they sell it. So they do pay tax if they enjoy that money. So I have no problem with capital gains tax. Some people do, and they want to equate it with income tax. So there's two ways you do it. You equal capital gains tax sales with someone's income bracket, which is what they used to do. But that actually hurt the economy, by the way. It actually hurts growth. That's been proven. But if you made every publicly traded stock, so if you're on a public exchange, you have to pay a dividend of at least 1, 2, or 3%. You can think of some number. Then on that $1 trillion of SpaceX stock, he would have to distribute 3% to the owners, which would help pension funds. It would help retirees. It would help mutual fund companies. And then that 3% would be taxed at their ordinary income bracket. So they wouldn't evade taxes. It would be constitutional. It wouldn't be like a wealth tax where you're just taxing somebody just because they have a lot of money. And it would provide society some benefit in that I like when stocks pay a dividend because they don't just spend money gobbling up company or doing weird corporate buybacks or weird engineering. So what do you say? You like my idea?
0: I mean, I usually like your ideas. You're very sensible.
24: So that would help, I think, Democrats and Republicans. It would be okay for Republicans because you're not taxing people kind of just because they made a lot of money. You'd have a set, it almost be like a flat tax in a way, like 3% would have to be the dividend distributed. Now, would that be deemed unconstitutional? Probably. But I don't know how taxing one's income is constitutional anyway. Like, I made it. Why does the government have a share? So if they can tax your income, they might as well do this. So I think they're being disingenuous when they say, oh, we're going to tax wealth. We're going to have a wealth tax. Like, that's not what they're really saying is, I don't like this capital gains thing. And I don't like that they can get shares of stock and not pay tax on that. They will pay tax when they sell it and they enjoy it. So you like my plan. There you go. And I think it would still be like pro-business. You're not telling them how to restructure their company. You're not taxing them just because they're wealthy. You'd be taxing everybody's dividends the same based on their income bracket.
0: I think this is a very nice bipartisan plan. I think everybody can get behind this plan.
24: And all the revenue would be to retire the budget debt. Like, that would be the only, it wouldn't go to dumb things. That'd be the only, I mean, because in a way it would be a new, it wouldn't be a new tax because dividends are taxed anyway. You would just be, much of the stock exchange now is in these companies that don't pay dividends. So they're kind of tax engineering their whole. And then when they die, they still pay death tax. These people pay estate tax. They have massive estate tax. Cash is safe, can actually become risky. During uncertain markets, many people want to move everything into cash. Emotionally, this feels safe because cash stays the same. It doesn't fluctuate. But retirement, as we've said before, may last even 35 years. The problem is the stealth tax of inflation. That's why government debt is such a vital thing. I want to do a show on government debt and why it matters. But government debt, the reason I hate it is it leads us to inflation, which is a stealth tax, which erodes your purchasing power over time. And it disproportionately affects lower and middle income people. You know, people talk about Mamdani and everybody wants to address affordability. The only way you're going to address affordability is getting the debt under control. Because until we have the debt under control, the government is just going to print money away. And it's fundamentally why I think ultimately the Social Security issue is not going to be an issue, because we'll just add more zeros to the dollar, to the debt. We'll be back after these messages.
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24: 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And that's why balance matters. Cash has a role, but long-term growth in the stock market is still critical in retirement to offset the stealth tax of inflation. Financial planning is not just for rich people. A huge misconception is, I don't have enough money to need a financial plan. But actually, people with fewer financial margins often need more planning than ever. A financial plan can help you get your life organized, integrated, coordinated with your retirement goals, your tax plan, investments, insurance, estate planning, income strategies, and risk management. Without a plan, people often make emotional decisions, overpay in taxes, take unnecessary risks, or miss opportunities. Planning is not about how wealthy you already are. It's about making smarter decisions with what you have already. Estate planning is not only for the wealthy. You know, back in the day, everybody had life insurance. In fact, there was that show, was it Father Knows? But I always bring this up, but I'm too young for the show. But the guy from Father Knows Best.
0: It is. We've looked it up before. He was an insurance right?
24: salesman. That was a noble profession. Now, life insurance sales is kind of like, yeah. But estate planning is not just for the rich. I'm not rich enough for a will. But estate planning is not just about wealth. It's about protecting your wishes, your family, avoiding confusion, making your wishes clear as we talk about building your moat around your financial castle. Everybody, I would argue, have I said this before? You don't love your wife or spouse or husband if you don't buy life insurance for them. I think I said
0: I don't know if you said it in such extreme terms, but something along those lines, yes.
24: Now, if you have millions of dollars that you've pledged to your significant other or spouse, like here's a $2 million account, honey, then I take back what I'm saying. But if you're kind of living paycheck to paycheck and you have a mortgage and you're paying $3,000 a month on your mortgage and $1,000 a month for property tax and $500 a month for insurance, who's going to pay that when you're gone? You need life insurance. It was a thing like, before you get married, you get life insurance. That's how it should be today. And I think there's three or four things that everybody needs or I would question the love you have for your family. Now, I would only question it if it was properly explained and you still chose to not leave them protected. And if you have enough assets, like if you have $4 million in assets, you don't really need the insurance per se, but you may want it. But disability insurance, life insurance, emergency fund, saving percentage of your pay, and having a will. Those are five like essential things. Or if you're not doing those, or you're not working towards those, like if you're living paycheck to paycheck and all you can afford is a $500,000 term policy to protect your spouse, I'll give you a pass. That's something. You're doing something. But if you're doing nothing, we got to question love, right?
0: Like, well, so I won't use her name, but this is reminding me, on our show a couple weeks ago, I told you about how my best friend just had twins. So she has three kids now. And I was certain that she had some sort of will or trust in place because she's a smart, sensible girl. And I asked her, I said, you told me to ask her. And she said she doesn't have one.
24: Oh, no.
0: So now my follow-up question to her is going to have to be, okay, what about a life insurance policy?
24: Now, I'm not saying they're a bad person, but because I think societally, those are just not things you learn about. But like, if you've learned about them and still do nothing, like, then you can't use ignorance as an excuse. And like, you don't have to do a 401k for your family, right? Like, you could work longer and not retire. But if you die, your family is hurt. That's why life insurance is of highest importance. And term life insurance is so cheap. Like, she could get it through us. We'll get her a good deal. 20 bucks a month, you know, 10 bucks a month. You don't have to pay a lot, especially if you're young. Disability insurance. If you get disabled, your family is severely hurt. Term insurance, disability insurance, emergency fund. And then will, living will, power of attorneys. If you do not have those four essential things, do not pass go. Do not collect $200. I think I was taking the tact on love today because I want to get a rise out of people. I want to see, like, do they really care? Because I think the industry went away from guilt, right? Like, I feel like maybe 50 to 70 years ago, the reason why that show was popular was like guilt was a societal guilt and shame were like things people would have. Nobody has guilt or shame about virtually anything. You might have some about something in the past, but like shame is kind of like not an American value, right? Like people don't.
0: People aren't getting ashamed anymore.
24: Oh, you know, might have been because of Oprah. Oprah was big on like people not living in shame or guilt, you know, or I don't know. But now let's bring it back. Like if you're not doing basic things for your family, I just have a problem with it. Maybe it's because what I do for a living. Now, if you're calling our office at 888-988 Josh because you want to get help, there's no shame or guilt in that. That's great. If you say like, hey, I realize I didn't know this was a responsibility. I didn't even think about it. But think about virtually anyone that has ever been broke in your life. My mom and dad, broke, absolute, no money to their name for a number of years. Why? My father got disabled and he didn't have disability insurance. That's why it's so powerful to me. It hurt our family for 30 years from the initial disability. Because after a disability, you can't get disability insurance. Like nobody's going to want to insure you. Like after a death, nobody's going to give that person life insurance. And without proper planning, courts may decide what happens to you, your heirs. Probate can become expensive and time-consuming, and families may face unnecessary stress. Even modest estates may involve homes, retirement accounts, family heirlooms, bank accounts, or sentimental assets. Then let's talk about Medicare decisions. They are way more complicated than people realize. Many retirees assume they can switch Medicare plans anytime they want. But healthcare planning has rules, deadlines, enrollment windows. Some decisions become harder to reverse later. This is especially important because healthcare costs are one of the largest expenses you will have in retirement. A poor Medicare decision can potentially lead to coverage limitations, higher costs, and difficulty changing plans later. This is another reason why retirement planning needs coordination across investments, healthcare, taxes, income, and legacy decisions, and long-term care too. A lot of people will go into a nursing home

0: Everyone's situation is different. 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And what matters most is creating a strategy specifically designed for your lifestyle, your goals, and your financial reality. A good financial plan will consider your income needs, your expenses, money coming in, money coming out, tax planning. Should you do a Roth conversion? Should you do a partial conversion? Family dynamics, healthcare, goals, your comfort for risk, and your legacy concerns. And I know I make a big deal about this healthcare planning decision, but too many people don't give thought to the idea that your kids might not take care of you in the exact way you want to be taken care of. You need to document that in a trust so they don't get the money if they don't take care of you in the way that you want.
1: So what are the main risks of not having an estate plan or will or anything like that?
0: That a judge or a surrogate court will make your decisions. I spoke to somebody the other day whose next of kin was their brother that they don't really care for. So if this guy was to die without a will, the brother would get the money. So you must have a will. You must have an estate plan, because if you don't have one, you're in the government's plan.
1: Did the guy end up creating a will?
0: Yes.
1: Good.
0: And he left it to who he wanted.
1: Good. What are some of the biggest Medicare mistakes that you see retirees make?
0: I think they go with the cheapest plan and sometimes not the best. Most experts will say that G is the best plan today, G or N. But for sometimes Medicare Advantage makes sense as well. So it depends on your doctors. You got to check, make sure your doctors take the coverage you're looking to get. And then also a big mistake is thinking that Medicare pays for long-term care and it doesn't.
1: Why is it so important to make your retirement planning personalized, like to you? Like you can't just have blanket, you know, retirement
0: plan. Because it's your life and you got to live life on your terms. But also, like, are you the Warren Buffett? Are you of the opinion that it doesn't matter what the market does, I'm just going to hold these things forever? Or do you get nervous about the stock market? So your whole plan should be based on what you want, not what somebody else wants. Retirement planning is filled with myths and money myth conception, rules of thumb that upon further review may be just dumb. 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
1: 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What would happen if you became incapacitated tomorrow? Would your spouse know where the accounts are? 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A family financial playbook is a centralized guide to your financial life. It doesn't have to be complicated, but it can be one of the most important documents you ever create. The goal isn't just organization. It's peace of mind for the people you love and the causes you love. Every family is one emergency away from needing this information. Could get ill, disabled, accidents, unexpected deaths, they all occur. Financial confusion often compounds emotional stress. Families frequently spend months searching for documents, accounts, and important information. A playbook eliminates uncertainty. What should be included in this family financial playbook? Bank accounts, investment accounts, retirement plans, insurance policies, mortgage information, estate planning documents, attorney and advisor contact information, monthly bills and subscriptions, digital assets and online accounts. 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How are bills paid? How are passwords stored? Who manages your investments? Who prepares your taxes? Where is income deposited? A system is often more valuable than an account statement. One of the things we help clients do is to keep their estate planning documents organized with a special online vault that'll have wills, trusts, powers of attorney, healthcare directives, beneficiary designations. Many families discover documents that are outdated or missing when they need them most. The playbook should be reviewed annually. New accounts get opened. Beneficiaries change. Insurance needs evolve. Advisors change firms. A stale playbook can create almost as many problems as no playbook at all. The goal is simplicity. This isn't about creating a 200-page binder. By the way, we will create the binder for you. If you become a client, just request the word binder. But one of the things we'll give you access to is our free online program where you can model out your own retirement scenarios. It's about making sure the people you care about aren't forced to become detectives during a crisis. The easier the system, the more likely it is to be maintained. One of the things that strikes me as odd is people will spend so much time on their money, very little on making sure their heirs, who you kind of do the money for, are in a good position where they know what's out there and what assets are theirs.
2: What are some of the biggest mistakes that you've seen families make when it comes to organizing their finances?
1: Number one mistake is not having a financial quarterback or the financial quarterback. Now, that could be a shameless plug for my company, and I hope you should all call us at 888-988-JOSH. However, I mean, you want to have one person, even if it's not us, overseeing you, your spouse, your attorney, your accountant. Like, it's not just when was the last time that your accountant, attorney, and advisors met and said, what's best for you? And the answer is usually never. So having a personal CFO, the financial quarterback, so I came up with the title and the trademark. It was because I saw that the biggest mistake was people have one foot on the gas pedal and the other on the brake. They're not truly coordinated and integrated with a 365-degree view of their money. So getting their financial house in order, not just having a plan, but making sure everything is coordinated and integrated.
2: How can having a document like this financial playbook help families avoid conflict?
1: I think if your heirs know what your desires are, they might hate you, but they're not going to hate the sibling that they think is hurting them. And, you know, it's up to you. You could keep this private. And it could be just between your direct beneficiaries or your spouse or your kids. But we've even had people do a trust and they have a corporate trustee handling the playbook so that their heirs are removed from knowing who gets what and what percentage. So it helps you avoid family conflict when sometimes you pick a corporate trustee for this who's a little bit removed from the family situation.
2: Have you had clients before or known anyone who had a situation come up where like there was an emergency and they didn't have access to these documents and it ended up, you know, causing catastrophe?
1: Well, during Hurricane Sandy, we opened up our office to people whose lives were destroyed by the hurricane. And because we scanned everything, and I was a big believer in scanning things into our online vault, they were able to start over again. And they didn't have to wait and call these companies to figure out what they had. Also, unclaimed property is big. You know, a lot of people helped somebody who inherited money just received five accounts that she didn't know existed on missingmoney.com. And another from Pennsylvania State. One of the greatest gifts you can leave your money isn't money, it's clarity. A family financial playbook can help you ensure that the people you love aren't left scrambling during a very difficult time. 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

0: Most people worry about how to build wealth. Billionaires have a different problem. What to do with it once they have it? Few people illustrate that question more dramatically than Mackenzie Scott, formerly Mackenzie Bezos. Since her divorce from Jeff in 2019, Scott has donated more than $26 billion to thousands of organizations with no strings attached. Some call it rage gifting. The idea that Scott is giving away money at such an aggressive pace that she's rewriting the traditional rules of philanthropy. But here's the fascinating part. Despite giving billions away, she's still worth more than $40 billion. Her story raises important questions about wealth, legacy, purpose, and whether money is better spent building a fortune or giving it away. You can give away billions and still get richer. Scott has donated more than $26 billion since her divorce in 2019. Despite that, due to Amazon stock growth, her net worth remains above $40 billion. The growth of Amazon has outpaced much of what she's given away. It's a powerful example of how compounding works at the highest levels. The great wealth transfer question. Scott has given away roughly 40% of her wealth. Jeff Bezos, however, has donated a much smaller percentage of his net worth despite larger headline gifts. It raises an interesting question. What do you do with all this extreme wealth? What's the purpose? Is wealth something to preserve, hoard, spend, give, or distribute? The rage gifting theory. Traditional philanthropy often moves slowly through foundations and committees. Scott's approach is the opposite. Large gifts, quickly distributed. Many of the donations she targets and she believes in are underserved. Whether you agree with these causes or not, she's making a statement about how wealth should be used. Some call it activism through capital. Others call it generous giving, generosity. Why unrestricted giving is so different. Most charities receive money with strings attached from foundations or trusts. Scott frequently provides unrestricted gifts. Critics argue it reduces accountability and oversight. Supporters argue it creates flexibility and efficiency without the bureaucratic red tape of a 501c3. Organizations can decide for themselves how to deploy the money. The legacy planning gift lesson for everyone. Most listeners will not be deciding what to do with $40 billion, but every one of you will decide what happens to your money someday. Will your wealth strengthen your family, your community? Will it support charities? Will it create opportunities for future generations? A good financial plan isn't just about accumulation, it's also about distribution.
1: So is there a difference between philanthropy and using money to influence social outcomes?
0: I think you can use money to influence social outcomes through philanthropy, but I think there seems to be a difference in modern philanthropy to philanthropy of old with stodgy trust funds. I think in all reality, philanthropy is trying to use your money to influence some social outcome. So, you know, if you're right wing, you tend to give to right wing causes. If you're left wing, you tend to give to left causes.
1: So this is an interesting question because we talked about Sting and his legacy. We've talked about Elon Musk and his legacy. Is there a right answer? Like, should wealthy families focus more on leaving money to their heirs or to charitable causes?
0: I like giving money to both. I mean, personally, I don't think there's anything wrong with doing any of them. You know, if you want to give to your charity, great. If you believe charity begins at home and you want to protect your kids, fine. I think the key is, do you have an engineered strategy or is it just an outright gift? I don't believe in outright gifts. And I personally believe Bezos will find that Scott will find what she's doing, leaving charities unaccountable may come back to bite her. And she might be like, man, we really pissed away money.
1: Why do you think that is?
0: I just think when you give to charities, and I've done it, if they start becoming more flush with cash, they treat the money differently because it's a gift. So sometimes charities are more efficient when they're kind of going paycheck to paycheck, and sometimes they become inefficient and wasteful. There was a report on the news that there was a local Little League where they bought like a $2,000 suite at the allegedly, you know, at the Savannah Bananas counterpart game in Lakewood. I don't know if this is true or not, what really happened, but, you know, like if I gave money to that Little League, I wouldn't want it to go to have somebody have a $2,000 suite. So like the Bezos method removes stewardship from the equation. And I think stewardship is an important part of wealth, stewardship and accountability.
1: What can everyday investors learn from billionaires like these when it comes to legacy planning?
0: I think the idea of stewardship and accountability when it comes to legacy. I think the rage gifting thing, to me, I worry that money will be soon gone. I just find that I've been on boards of charities and very few really are very frugal once they start getting large bequests. And so you got to be careful. You got to be careful who you give to and have a strategy for accountability. Mackenzie Scott's story reminds us that building wealth is only half the equation. The other half is deciding what the wealth is ultimately for. Whether your estate is $500,000, $5 million, or $50 million, having a clear strategy for your money, your family, and your legacy matters. If you'd like help building a comprehensive charitable giving strategy, retirement income plan, estate and legacy plan, call the Financial Quarterback team today, 888-988-JOSH. 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
5: It's 76 degrees at 10 o'clock. Good morning. I'm Chad Erickson. A teenager has been charged with a rape in a Bronx park in which he allegedly threatened to kill his victim. Sarah Lee Kessler reports.
6: James Whiskey turned himself in Wednesday night after police released photos of the 18-year-old suspect. He allegedly dragged a 17-year-old girl into a parking lot at Ferry Point Park in Throgsneck June 14th and demanded sex. Prosecutors say he gave her two options, and when she said neither, he pinned her arms, yanked her pants down, and proceeded. She screamed for help, and his response was, "Help me or you're dead." Whiskey pleaded not guilty and was released without bail. Sarah Lee Kessler, WOR News.
5: U.S. search and rescue teams are now on the ground in earthquake-ravaged Venezuela. A United Nations official said there are likely 50,000 people still unaccounted for, but there have been rescues, including of an 18-day-old baby, says ABC's Marcus Moore.
7: The newborn rescued along with his mother, then placed in his father's arms. Miraculous scenes of survival. The back-to-back quakes flattening storied buildings like pancakes, leaving few pockets to survive.
5: Nearly 1,000 people are confirmed dead in Venezuela, and more than 3,000 people have been injured. The family of an elderly man shot and killed last month as he walked in Flushing's Casina Park has announced a reward for information about his killer has been boosted to $20,000. 75-year-old Albert Itzkowitz was wearing a yarmulke when he was killed, his family said, but police have not ruled the case a hate crime. A swastika carved into the hood of a car on the Upper East Side earlier this week is being investigated as a hate crime. Police said the vandalism could have been brought on by an Israeli flag that was visible in the back seat of the car. 265 hate crimes have been reported so far this year, and the NYPD said over half of them targeted Jewish people or were anti-Semitic. New York City's sanitation department is giving away some of those Knicks championship commemorative blue and orange garbage cans. They'll do it in an online lottery. Five of them to be given away in a random drawing. The drawing deadline is July 3rd.
8: Here's your WOR Weather Channel forecast. There may be a shower or two initially on this Saturday. Then any rain will taper off into the start of the afternoon with a cloudy sky at a high near 78 degrees. Still some cloud cover tonight with a low in the upper 60s. And then for Sunday to wrap up the weekend, a mix of clouds and sunshine with a high near 81. And a sunny and warmer Monday to begin the week with a high close to 84. I'm meteorologist Jeff Marr.
5: Next news at 11. Breaking news at once. Wake up with Curtis Sliwa and Larry Menti in the morning, Monday morning from 6 to 10. I'm Chad Erickson on 710 WOR.
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9: And we're back. This is Josh Jelinski, the Financial Quarterback. We're talking about when simple index investing stops being simple, and it actually can be, frankly, dangerous. For years, investors were told the simplest strategy is often the best. Just buy the index. Well, I always say, well, what index? What index do you want? There are many indexes. There's the Dow, there's the NASDAQ, there's the Hang Seng. There's the S&P 500, which is maybe the one everybody's talking about. But for a long time, that worked well. But in today's market, even simple investing isn't as so simple as it used to be. A small group of mega cap tech companies, often referred to as the Magnificent Seven, has become so large that they don't just influence the market, they drive it, and they drive you to excessive risk taking. This creates a new kind of risk hiding inside what many people still think of as a diversified investment. The idea behind index investing and why it has worked well. Index investing was built on a simple principle. Don't try to pick winners, own all of them. By owning an index like the S&P 500, investors get broad-based exposures across many companies and sectors. Historically, this reduced company-specific risk and delivered strong long-term returns. For many investors, it was the foundation of a disciplined, low-cost strategy. We like that. But I don't like putting it all in one index. The shift when the index becomes top-heavy. Today, a small number of companies dominate index performance. The Mag 7 includes Apple, Microsoft, Amazon, Alphabet, Meta, NVIDIA, and Tesla. These companies now represent somewhere between 30 and 50% of the overall index movement. Example, when NVIDIA surged in 2024, it alone contributed a significant portion of the S&P 500 growth. The result, the index still looks diversified, theoretically, but behaves far less diversified in practice. It's now more like a tech stock fund. The new problem, concentration risk, hiding inside diversification. When these mega cap stocks rise, index investors feel like geniuses. But when they fall, you can feel like a dope. Even broadly diversified portfolios can drop sharply. This creates a false sense of safety for many investors who think, I own the market, I'm okay. In reality, they may be too heavily exposed to just a handful of companies driving returns. The emotional challenge for investors. Investors often struggle when diversified portfolios lag behind headline index returns. It can feel like you're doing something wrong when you're actually being more balanced. Sometimes people think, oh, I'm not getting what the S&P gets. Is a failing grade? No. It depends on your risk profile. It depends on your diversification. It depends on what are you trying to achieve. Are you trying to not get your butt kicked when the market goes, when the S&P 500 goes down? Because that might behave differently. It can feel like you're doing something wrong when you're actually doing it right by being more balanced. Chasing performance often leads people to overly concentrated portfolios and higher risk than they're comfortable with. That's where long-term discipline can get tested. Another approach that some people use is called equal weight indexing. Equal weight strategies reduce concentration risk by giving each company similar importance. So for example, in a market capitalization weighted index fund, let's say you buy an equal weight S&P 500 or an equal weight S&P 500 versus market capitalization rate, meaning how big the companies are, how big they are relative to the 500 is the percentage they get. So a capitalization weighted index fund would have greater risk, theoretically, than an equal weight strategy. I personally have seen that that doesn't make a big difference. In fact, if we look at the index, there's something called RSP, which is the Invesco Equal Weighted S&P 500. Over the last 5 years, it's made 37.56%. If I then compare that over the last 5 years to the S&P, I'm going to give you my understanding of what I would do differently than equal weighting. If we go there, 5-year returns for the market capitalization rated, guess how much? 68.92%. So equal weight made 37.56%. The source, Yahoo. So equal weighting theoretically makes sense, but let's see over the last 1 year, what did it do? 21% compared to 28% in the S&P. So my particular approach has been market cap weighted indexes, but having different indexes that might behave differently. So for example, a gold ETF or a treasury-based ETF or a bond ETF or a international ETF or a small cap ETF or a mid-cap ETF blended in with the S&P to produce, I think, a more conservative approach than just throwing it all in one company. But Equal Weight says, if we look at the top holdings of the Equal Weight, it owns 0.25 of Dow Chemical, 0.25 of APA, 0.25 of ConocoPhillips, between 0.23 and 0.26, whereas it owns 0.23 of NVIDIA. Whereas the market cap, and this is my theory of the one guy we had with the Bible funds and stuff.
3: Robert Netzley.
9: The last 5 years, if you take those seven and reduce the Mag 7 out of it, you like lose half the return. So he might have got lucky, but I think long term, you know, may or may not, you know, hopefully it works. But so Apple represents 6.65% of, so the top 10 holdings, by the way, this is from Yahoo, represent 36% of the overall asset, because NVIDIA, Apple, Microsoft, Amazon, Alphabet, those are such a large share. Interestingly enough, Broadcom is now bigger than Meta or Tesla. And the 10th biggest is Berkshire Hathaway. So it used to be Mega Man or Fang Man. Remember that? Facebook, Amazon, Netflix, Google, Microsoft, Apple, NVIDIA. Now it's like Meta Man or Mega Man, because Facebook changed its name to Meta. I think it's Matt Man now. Meta, Alphabet, Tesla,
3: yeah, I think you're right.
9: Microsoft, Apple, Amazon, NVIDIA.
3: Yep.
9: So I think it's Matt Man now. Fang Man is now Matt Man. So I'm not a huge, I haven't seen the data that says equal weighting is better. Now, in some environments, equal weight indexes may lag, but in others, they could outperform theoretically if people go away from the Mag 7. The difference here is balance versus concentration. Now, this allows investors to participate in the market without being dominated by a few mega cap names. So it gives everybody the same level of importance, 0.26. But I found that that doesn't always make money. The most important takeaway is simple investing still requires you to think about it. You can't just set up the Margaritaville portfolio or something, you know. There was a Jimmy Buffett portfolio. It was you could just buy the index and then just go sip margaritas on the beach. No, it still requires thought. Even index investing comes with hidden layers of complexity. And I would argue you want to have an advisor who knows about indexes to pick your indexes. And even Vanguard, the preeminent leader in index funds, along with Face Fidelity and Schwab, has said there is an alpha or an excess return utilizing index funds when you hire a financial advisor. If you want that white paper by Vanguard, call me at 888-988-JOSH. Request the Legendary Retirement Game Plan, where we cover investment management as one of our game-changing playbooks. And I'll give you the Vanguard white paper for free when you schedule and keep your no-obligation review. Now, this is where many investors unknowingly take on more risk than they realize. Without you understanding what's inside your index, you may not actually know what you own. 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Why working with a financial advisor matters now more than ever before. This is exactly the kind of situation where professional guidance becomes critical. We don't just pick investments at my firm. We're going to analyze, pop the hood to see what's underneath the investments you already own from a perspective of fees, taxes, and risk. This may help you determine whether your portfolio is truly diversified or unintentionally concentrated. They can evaluate whether strategies like equal weight exposure, sector balancing, or reallocation can make sense for your goals and needs. More importantly, we can help you align your investment strategy with your time horizon and risk tolerance, not just fads. Because the real risk isn't just volatility. It's not realizing how exposed you are until it's too late.
3: Now, when you talk to people, do you find that most everyday investors actually understand how concentrated the S&P 500 has become?
9: I don't think people understand how concentrated it is and how tech-heavy it is until they see their market funds drop precipitously, like last April when the S&P was down something like 20% in a month, April 2025. It's really, truly ridiculous how overly concentrated people are. And that's why when we build out a model portfolio for you, we kind of want to have no more than 35% in tech. So it gives other opportunities, things to behave in a more protective manner.
3: And how should someone think about diversification when only a few companies are driving so much of the market?
9: Well, I think you have to look at having different asset classes. So we have four flagship portfolios of which we customize to your given risk profile and tolerance. We have a dividend paying portfolio, which buys good equities that we believe in, have a good prospect of forward returns that pay you while you wait. Literally, you kind of build your own check. You build your own mailbox money. So that's the dividend paying portfolio. Then we have the strategic stock portfolio. And the beautiful thing about both the dividend paying portfolio and the strategic stock portfolio is they own different companies in different asset classes. So we have energy. We have aerospace and defense. We have tech. We have utilities. We have consumer staples. We have many other asset classes. So it's not just all in one. And then we have a tactical ETF program, which focuses more on moving averages and more of the technical indicators. So you literally have four different portfolios with four different strategies. So I like to blend those different strategies for some people to achieve a greater diversification. Now, if you have something else and other assets in protected funds or fixed income, you could certainly put more in strategic or tactical. But definitely, no one strategy works all the time, so you want to blend in different strategies.
3: I feel like I've talked with people before that, you know, when they're trying to dip their toe into investing, they're, you know, using Robinhood or ChatGPT. But when does simple investing stop being simple enough to rely on without actual guidance?
9: I don't even know if it's simple. I mean, I don't want ChatGPT picking my funds. I mean, it's going to give you like plain vanilla type approaches. And I've actually thought about that. Like, so there's going to be, just like there's SEO companies, there are going to be like companies that manipulate ChatGPT. So what's the average portfolio for a $5 million investor look like? You know, you should have so much here and so much there. Depends on what the algorithm says. And here's the thing. Once ChatGPT tells you to do something with your portfolio, I'm a contrarian. So I'm thinking, the computer is not going to necessarily digest the catastrophic losses someone would have in a downturn. We actually saw that in the COVID swoon. All of these computers were selling. Sell. So when the market hits below the 50-day moving average, things just start sell. Or they, when it raises above it, they buy. So it creates these distortions in the market. So I would say it's not simple. I would not rely on it. Get a financial review. Call us at 888-988-JOSH for our no obligation 6 legendary retirement game plan playbooks. And one of those is investing management. The truth is investing has never been more accessible, but it also hasn't been more understood. What looks simple on the surface today can carry hidden risks underneath, especially in today's market. That's why having the financial quarterback matters. Someone who looks beyond the headline strategy to make sure your plan actually fits your life, not just the market. If you want a second opinion on your money, give us a call, 888-988-JOSH, 888-988-5674, 888-988-JOSH. 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

0: Nicole, you mentioned something, and I was just like a little bit. Your friends are putting their portfolios in chat. Is this true?
1: I didn't say my friends.
0: Isn't that dumb? Oh, okay.
1: I said people. I think I actually saw a news segment about it, and I that was my first thought too. I was like, there's no way that people are. I mean, I know AI can do a lot of things these days, but I just wouldn't be able to trust it like that with my money. That's just me. I don't know. I guess there are people that were not bright enough to have that thought.
0: I just put it in, and it's like dumb. It's not like, to me, it's a good guideline. I kind of put some stuff in, right? But it was very stilted, it's funny, towards Vanguard. So I don't know, they must have been paying. And the ChatGPT likes indexes, but who, you know, it's not really, it's kind of like blah, like duh, like do you really know what you're doing, people? You know, it's like not, to me it lacks, you know, certain senses. Now, for many retirees, the home isn't just where they live. It's their largest financial asset. In fact, for homeowners, a significant portion of total wealth is tied up in their home equity. But while that equity can provide financial flexibility, the challenge is knowing how or whether to use it. Should you sell and downsize or borrow against it? Rent part of your home or simply leave it untouched for heirs. The wrong decision can strain your retirement budget, but the right strategy can create income, reduce expenses, and add long-term security. Why your dormant equity is more than just a place to live. For many retirees, dormant home equity represents hundreds of thousands of dollars in untapped wealth. It is often the single largest asset in a retirement portfolio, sometimes bigger than your IRA or 401k. The key issue is liquidity. Your wealth may be on paper, but not easily accessed. Retirement planning requires deciding whether that asset stays dormant or becomes part of your income strategy. Option one, staying put and protecting your home's value. Aging in place requires more than just paying the mortgage or taxes. Preventative maintenance becomes critical. Roof repairs, HVAC, plumbing, structural upkeep. Small upgrades like walk-in showers, lighting improvements, and accessibility features can preserve both comfort and long-term value. Energy efficiency improvements can reduce monthly expenses while increasing resale value. The hidden risk. Many homeowners underestimate ongoing maintenance costs in retirement budgets. Option two, downsizing and unlocking equity. Selling a larger home can immediately convert illiquid equity into usable retirement capital. Downsizing often reduces property taxes, insurance costs, utilities, and maintenance expenses. Many retirees use freed up equity to strengthen cash reserves, fund healthcare, or support travel goals. However, this decision is not purely financial. Emotional attachment, relocation stress, and timing all matters. Market conditions and potential tax implications also need to be carefully reevaluated. Option three, borrowing your home. If people downsize, sometimes when people downsize, they don't realize that they then have to buy. So let's say your parents, did they live in their home that you grew up in?
1: Oh, yeah, they've been there for 35 years.
0: If they were to sell their home and go into like a rental or a retirement village, they would not get any equity because it's going to cost. These active adult communities might be a little bit of a decrease in price, But then they're going to have to pay higher HOA fees or maintenance fees. So it ends up being like a lateral move. Like if you really want to for your quality of life, do so. But sometimes I find it better to borrow against your home to live. Use that dormant equity option three with like a reverse mortgage. And I don't sell reverse mortgages. So I really have no dog in the fight. Or you can do a home equity loan to provide a fixed lump sum with predictable payments, or a HELOC, which will allow flexible borrowing but often come with variable interest rates. And you can take money out of your equity and it's tax-free without selling. So these tools can provide liquidity, but they could introduce debt back into retirement. But here's the thing. You can't take it with you. So if you don't really want to move, why are you selling your house so that your kids have more money to like fight over? Cash out refinancing replaces an existing mortgage with a larger one, converting equity into cash. The key risk is your home becomes collateral, meaning missed payments can have serious consequences. So it's something to be mindful of. But some of you have equity trapped in your home and you have no enjoyment of your home. Option four, turning your home into income. Renting out a portion of your home basement or building an accessory dwelling unit can create monthly cash flow. Short-term rentals may offer higher income, but come with more regulation, maintenance, and responsibility. And the strategy can help offset retirement expenses without tapping investment. However, it also allows your personal residence into a semi-business decision, which is not what every retiree wants. And you may not want somebody who's living next to you or living in your house to be your landlord, be your tenant. May not be a good long-term relationship. So be careful. Option five, planning for legacy and heirs. Many retirees want to pass their home to their kids or family members. Tax rules like the step-up in basis can significantly reduce capital gains taxes for your heirs. State planning tools such as trusts can help avoid probate and simplify transfer. Gifting a home during lifetime can create an unintended tax because you transfer the basis, so it could mean greater capital gains taxes if you ever go to sell it. And it could mean Medicaid planning implications. This is where coordinating estate planning and financial planning becomes essential. 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Most importantly, we bring objectivity, helping retirees avoid emotional decisions tied to the family home. Because this isn't just a housing decision. It's a retirement income and lifestyle decision. And even more than that, it's an emotional decision, one that needs to be given its full weight.
1: How should retirees think about home equity as part of their overall retirement portfolio?
0: I think it's your home is an asset. And your kids think of it an asset because they'll sell it as soon as you pass. So if you're struggling to make ends meet, consider your home equity as another stream of income that you could tap to live or enjoy. Get a lot of people, they leave their house to like a niece or nephew. And they love their niece or nephew, but maybe they want to enjoy an extra $2,000 a month off their home equity.
1: What are some of the biggest risks of borrowing against your home in retirement?
0: The biggest risks are the fees and interest rates adding to your debt, right? So if you do a reverse mortgage, for example, they tend to have higher fees. But the reason they have higher fees is it's a federally insured program. So you literally could go negative equity and they can't kick you out of your house. So that's why they have fees. But personally, I'd probably just borrow from a bank at the lower rates with a HELOC or a 30-year, like do a cash out refi. I think you'd probably get better financing on that. Better rates, less fees.
1: You kind of touched on this, but when does it make more sense to downsize versus staying and building a plan around someone's existing home?
0: Well, let's look about that. We have a couple. I don't know. We'll say they live in Shrewsbury, New Jersey. And what's their house worth? We'll make up some number.
1: In Shrewsbury, I'm going to say...
0: $950?
1: Yeah, that's a good one.
0: Isn't that crazy?
1: Yeah.
0: It's crazy to think. And I've heard it's not even going to stop due to... So I'm on Zillow. And 11 Borden Street is selling for $950,000. Do you know where that is?
1: It's right down the street from my parents' house. And I can't even fathom. The lots on that street are so small. It probably has like no yard, I would assume.
0: It has an idyllic yard. Yeah. Doesn't look like it has a big backyard, but it looks cute.
1: Yeah. It is cute.
0: It looks like a normal, you know, house that would go for a couple hundred thousand, you know, 10 years. Isn't that crazy? I honestly think, though, we talk about housing a lot. I think you have to look for your forever home, you know, if married with two kids or whatever, you know, married with four kids, as it's going to cost about $850 to $950 in today's world, depending on where you live. And I would argue it's not a dream. Like, get a rental. And then I see one called 90 Birch Drive.
1: Oh, is that the one that's 1.6?
0: Yeah.
1: Yeah. Yep.
0: It, to me, is not worth 1.6.
1: It has railroad tracks right behind it, too. And you can see the car dealership over the railroad tracks.
0: Well, why is it so much? Just because it's big?
1: I think it's large. Is that the one that has the pool?
0: It looks very big.
1: I think it might have a pool. It's expansive. It's a nice neighborhood if you take the railroad tracks out of the equation. I honestly, that's one that I'm not sure will actually get asking price.
0: So 1.599 seems high for me. And then another one with beamed ceilings, 1.25. It's on Broad Street. I've seen this house.
1: Yeah, it's Sycamore.
0: The Borden House on Broad Street. Just an old, like, is it a lot of land? It looks cute, but it's the Francis Borden Estate. It's a very long property, but it's on Broad Street, which is a busy road. So it's a very big lot. So they want 1.25 million. So there's only three houses. Isn't that crazy? Three houses for sale in the entire town. That's insane. So let's say the house is worth $1 million. Because basically on this, it's not 950. Let's say it's $1 million or 999. And let's say you want to go to rent. By the way, this is anywhere. It's not just anywhere in a highly densely populated, you know, area around the country. Let's say Monmouth County Active Adult Communities. Where are nice ones?
1: There is one in Shrewsbury. I think it's called Thornbrook.
0: but it doesn't look like there are any for sale.
1: Shocker.
0: So the best retirement county, this is from jerseyrealestate.co. They are saying the best retirement village is in Homedale, the Regency. The second best is the Village at Chapel Hill. So that's a condo, essentially. And then the third, Shadow Lake Village, Greenbrier, Rolling Meadows at Colts Neck. I think that's a nice one. So let's do that. The Rolling Meadows at Colts Neck. Would your parents like to go move to Colts Neck?
1: I'm sure they'd like.
0: Is that too far?
1: No. My sister used to live in Colts Neck. Okay, it's like,
0: I like Colts Neck.
1: 15 minutes, maybe?
0: Yeah. Guess how much a house in Rolling Meadows is, which is a nice retirement village.
1: In the retirement village, I'm going to say $750.
0: $849.
1: Oh, my gosh.

0: 8.49. So this is where I would say, boomer, pre-retiree, get it out of your head that you got to downsize. Because it used to be, yeah, you'd sell your house for $500, you'd buy a retirement village for $250, you'd have $250 of equity. 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If you're in Shrewsbury, you sell in Shrewsbury and you go move to Whiting, you might be able to get a $400,000 or $500,000 swing on your equity. But not, it seems like in your town, it's not in any town. If you live in Lacey Township, New Jersey, where I grew up, right? Let's use that. Did you consider people from Lacey like Hicks or Pine Barrens or?
1: To be honest with you, I was not familiar with Lacey Township until like I was an adult. It just seemed kind of far removed.
0: I loved Lacey growing up. I don't know what it's like now. It could be horrible for it, but I think it's fine. You could get a normal, I actually think there's a lot of value there in Forked River. You get a 3-bedroom, 2-bath for $499, $465 in a nice safe community. Really nice houses go for like $799. So you get a bungalow for like a couple hundred grand. So a really nice house in Lacey goes between, you could get something for $430. I mean, man, I'm telling you, I'm good at finding you deals. If you want to go to, not too far from your parent, you know. So really nice homes are going for like $1.1 million on the water, $775. But this is crazy. No, that $775 is a retirement village. Isn't that crazy?
1: So wild.
0: So Greenbrier Ocean Air Golf Club in Ware Town, we have clients who live there. $775 for a nice 3-bedroom, 3-bath retirement home. And then Lacey has a retirement village. I think it's called like Pheasant Run or something. Guess how much that is. So a Toll Brothers home, this is what my point is. They're relative because there's so many boomers buying their, it's a relative price. So the real estate market is caught up with inflation. So a really nice house, it looks like. I don't even know where this house is. It looks like a horrible lot. I would not want to live here. $764. But it's a nice looking house. It's a Toll Brothers house. $774. That looks like a retirement village, to be honest. So it might be. There were near the parkway. Another one, Forked River. Guess what the retirement village costs? $685. Boom.
1: Okay.
0: So 55 plus Toll Brothers community. That's $685. Really nice retirement village house, but it's 2 bedrooms. And the average house in Lacey might be $500,000 or $600,000. So there's no like downsizing in certain pockets of the country, unless you choose a different location. So if you go from like Shrewsbury, where Monmouth County is more money, and you sell and you bought, your parents moved down to Forked River or whoever. We're just using your parents as an example. But the point is, I don't think downsizing is like it was 10 years ago or 20 years ago. So I think you have to look at your house as a source of dormant equity. Consider reverse mortgage. I know that's a curse word. I'm not a seller of reverse mortgages, but it could be an opportunity for you. Or consider doing a cash out refi or a home equity line. Nobody's saying you can't use that. They have less fees in reverse mortgage typically. Leave your kids some debt. Who cares if you leave them debt? What are they going to do? They're going to fight over your house. Your home can be one of the most powerful tools in your retirement, but only if it's used intentionally. Whether you stay, sell, borrow, or rent, the key is making sure the decision fits into your broader financial plan. That's where the financial quarterback comes in. We help you coordinate every piece of your retirement strategy so nothing works against you. If you want to explore options and get the 6 game-changing playbooks, call me, 888-988-JOSH, 888-988-5674. 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When we return, new study by Aflac reveals a surprising gap in how Americans define

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1: 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How much money do you really need to feel financially secure? A new study by Aflac reveals a surprising gap in how Americans define financial security. On average, workers would say they need about $70,000 more per year to feel financially stable. But what's even more interesting is that this security gap actually grows with income. So the more you earn, the more you say you'll need. At the same time, concerns about healthcare costs, job benefits, unexpected expenses are driving financial anxiety across nearly every income level. For example, one of the biggest questions I'm getting right now is, how do I pay for healthcare if I retire at 60 till I get Medicare at 65? If that's you, call us at 888-988-JOSH for our health insurance game plan, healthcare planning game plan at 888-988-JOSH. I'm getting a lot of people ask me about that one. And we'll show you how to afford health insurance from 60 to 65 if you want to retire early, or 62 to 65. The question isn't just how much money people have, it's how secure they feel having it. So do you have a lot of money, but you don't feel like it? This segment's for you. The surprising $70,000 gap in financial security. On average, workers say they need $70,000 more in household income to feel more financially secure. Lower income households report needing about $48,000 more. Higher income households need $86,000 a year more. The surprising insight: financial insecurity doesn't disappear with higher income. It often grows. That makes more sense to me because I help these people, but I guess it wouldn't if you're not them. More money, more problems. What was that? Was that, who was that? Was that Diddy?
2: I think that one's Biggie.
0: Biggie? Yeah. Diddy, one of them, you know.
2: Yeah, I think that's
0: disgraced
2: Biggie.
0: For, you know. Why higher income doesn't automatically mean higher security. As income rises, lifestyle expectations often rise with it. Housing, taxes, education, travel, lifestyle, creep, all expand spending. Many households feel like they are doing better, but still not getting ahead. Security becomes less about survival and more about maintaining a lifestyle. The real pressure point: unexpected expenses. Nearly half of all workers say they could not cover a $1,000 out-of-pocket healthcare expense. A significant portion cannot handle even a $500 unexpected bill. Only a small minority can comfortably absorb even a $5,000 emergency. This creates a fragile financial foundation, even for households that look stable on paper. Why healthcare costs are driving so much anxiety. Medical expenses remain one of the biggest unknowns in household budgets. That's why healthcare planning is so big. And it doesn't mean, when I do the healthcare plan talk, everybody says, well, I have health insurance. Or Josh, I have Medicaid. I have Medicare. No, that's not what I'm talking about. I have long-term care insurance. No, that's not what I'm talking about. I'm saying, do you have a plan for your healthcare costs? Should Medicare, Medicaid, or your health insurance not pay for it? And you have that plan in writing. I don't want to know about you, but I want to be, if God forbid something happens to me when I'm older, I want to be wiped on a bib. Do you want that? I want somebody to lovingly wipe my rear end if I have a problem and can't go to the bathroom on my own. You know what I mean? I don't want to be like defecating all over myself. I know this is great for radio, but like, you go to a nursing home. You ever go to a nursing home? And there's that smell. What is that smell? Anyway, I don't want that for me. And I really don't want that for anyone. I have a humane aspect. But if you have one nurse, you know, taking care of 50 people on a wing, it'll be a problem. So you need a healthcare plan in writing. 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Two households with the same income can feel completely different levels of financial stability. 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This reinforces that financial planning and employment planning are deeply connected. The biggest mistake is confusing income with financial security. 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But without structure, higher income often leads to higher spending. 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Without structure, even high earners can feel like they're falling behind. Why working with the financial quarterback changes the equation. This is exactly where the financial quarterback adds value beyond just investments. An advisor helps translate income into a real financial strategy, not just a paycheck. We help you build systems for emergency funds, tax plans, retirement contributions, so money has direction. We'll also help you stress test your plan against real-life risks like healthcare costs and market volatility. You know what the biggest risk, Nicole, is to
2: What's
0: this?
2: That?
0: I don't know if it's the biggest risk, but it's a big risk. Children, adult children. Let's ship, so let's say 50 years pass, 40, 60 years pass, and you're getting a little senile. 60, maybe 67.
2: I could see like 20, honestly.
0: And your nieces start going, hey, Let's put Nicole, Aunt Nicole, in a home because she's a burden to us. They take care of you for a little bit. This is the thing. People don't plan for this. Like, everybody, married, divorced, single, widowed, should have a healthcare plan in writing. Because I've seen adult children or adult beneficiaries, they ship people off to home. I don't want to be in a home. Do you? Do you?
2: No, not at all.
0: It doesn't really get me going. Now, if the home was like a luxury home, some of them do exist, and everything was taken care of, and I can play games with my friends, you know? I'll be like one of those guys playing board games, you know, at 90. Hey, let's play. That's one thing. But you have to have self-determination, right? The what is the number one need? What is the preeminent on Maslow's hierarchy of needs? The greatest thing you want is self-actualization, right? You don't want to be, have your kids responsible for your healthcare plan. You want to have enough money to fund it. You want to feel secure. That's why I think people don't feel secure. They don't have all of the six game-changing playbooks. There's a reason we built housing wealth as a playbook, healthcare planning, tax planning, investment management, income planning, legacy planning, because it is all contributing to your overall well-being. Financial security isn't just about income. It's about having a coordinated plan behind it. We want to help you close the gap between how much you earn and how secure you feel. We also help stress test your plan against real-life risks, like the market going down, or you needing a live-in nurse. Live-in nurses are expensive. That's why I think, I was the one who created a Bumble for...
2: Yes, that was one of our app ideas.
0: I would have an app where, let's say you're an out-of-work person, you want to make 100 grand a year. You put that in, or 80 grand, and then out pops a caretaker role. So that way you then fund people who are unemployed, but now that person who's sick or elderly now has someone to be a nice caretaker, play board games with.
2: What was the name of that app? I forget. It was clever, too. I'm going to have to go back into the archives. Why do you think financial insecurity actually increases as income rises for many households?
0: More money, more problems. I just think when you have more money, you worry about it more. And you also realize how fleeting wealth is. If you're really financially successful, we've helped athletes and big business. They could lose half. I mean, I have a client who lost like 30, 40 million in a divorce. Imagine that. The greatest risk he had was divorce. That's why when I ever tell people, you know, greatest thing you could do in your 20s and 30s and 40s when you throw yourself into business is honeymoon every year with your spouse. Marital counseling, getting communication dialed in. But people don't listen.
2: What role do unexpected expenses play in how secure someone feels financially?
0: I think you will feel secure if you have ample amounts of long-term care insurance, life insurance, disability insurance for those unexpected things, along with the security of an emergency fund, and along with the written documents. So unexpected expenses will play a big role in making you feel insecure if you're not prepared. But if you are prepared, with the right plan, you'll be fine.
2: And do you think financial security is more about income level or about having a structured financial plan?
0: I think having a structured financial plan. I meet people, they make $1 million a year plus, and they spend $1 million, you know. So it's all about having that coordinated and integrated financial plan. 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
3: 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Due to various factors, including changing market conditions, the information discussed in this broadcast may no longer be reflective of current positions or recommendations. While information presented is believed to be factual and up to date, Josh Jelinski and Wealth Quarterback do not guarantee its accuracy, and it should not be regarded as a complete analysis of the subjects discussed. The tax and estate planning information discussed is general in nature, is provided for informational purposes only, and should not be construed as legal or tax advice. Listeners should consult an attorney or tax professional regarding their specific legal or tax situation. Investment advisory services offered through Wealth Quarterback LLC. 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
10: It's 77 degrees at 11 o'clock. Good morning. I'm Chad Erickson. The fifth of eight World Cup matches will be played at MetLife Stadium at 5 tonight. As Andrew Whitman reports, that game in the Meadowlands means major traffic changes in Manhattan.
11: Thanks to the game, Saturday will be a gridlock alert day in the city. Expect delays. The early kickoff means closures and reroutes in Manhattan starting at 11 a.m. The area around Penn Station will close to vehicles to accommodate people going to the game. And 42nd Street will close to everything but World Cup shuttle buses at 11. There'll be other changes as well. Those changes will stay in place until 10 p.m. Saturday night. Andrew Whitman, WOR News.
10: It's been over 2.5 days since a pair of powerful earthquakes hit Venezuela and killed more than 900 people and injured more than 3,000. Search and rescue teams have been finding people alive in the rubble of collapsed buildings in and around Caracas. In Miami, Venezuelan Andrea Brito told WSVN-TV that some of her relatives were still unaccounted for.
12: We are still hoping that they're still in the building of them collapsed completely.
10: Violence met with violence. How Vice President J.D. Vance described the U.S. military response after Iran damaged a ship in the Strait of Hormuz with drones. U.S. Central Command says Iranian missile and drone storage locations were hit, as were radar sites. More anti-Semitic vandalisms being investigated in New York City, this time on the Upper East Side, where someone carved a swastika onto the hood of a car. Police said it happened sometime between Tuesday and Wednesday mornings and believe the vandalism was prompted by an Israeli flag visible in the back of the car. The news is brought to you by Dr. Lederman's Radio Surgery New York. 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
13: Here's your WOR Weather Channel forecast. There will be a few showers starting off this Saturday, and then any rain will taper off into the afternoon today with a cloudy sky to high near 78 degrees. Overnight cloudy with light winds as the low falls into the upper 60s. There will be a few breaks in the clouds into the afternoon on Sunday with a high near 81, then a sunny and warmer starts the week Monday with a high near 84. I'm meteorologist Jeff Marr.
10: 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Wake up with Curtis Sliwa and Larry Menti in the morning, Monday morning from 6 to 10. I'm Chad Erickson on 710 WOR.
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16: Thank you so much, Rob and Noah and you for tuning in today and every day. 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Every day we're learning. We're not selling anything, so you can kind of sit back and learn like a medical student would learn in medical school. We want you to learn and hear. You can learn about other people who, unless you're one of our patients, other people who have medical issues and have come here for consultation and usually treatment. My name is Dr. Gil Lederman. I'll introduce myself later in the show, but let's just say I'm a triple board certified radiation cancer doctor, been practiced for decades in New York, having treated 40,000 patients, working at 1384 Broadway in Manhattan, where we accept most insurances, Medicare, Medicaid. So I want to jump right in and talk about a most lovely woman. She's 51 years old. She is single, no children. She went to the doctor for a viral syndrome. She had a chest x-ray, and she had a lung nodule. And then she had a CAT scan and a PET scan and a biopsy, and she had biopsy-proven lung cancer at the age of 51. And she went to one of the most famous super-duper hospitals in New York City, and she was told that she had lung cancer and she had to have surgery. And she had all the documentation. So she had a left upper lobe nodule. It was 1.3 by 1 centimeter. She had a PET scan that showed that. There was no spread. She had a CAT scan. She had a physical exam. She had quit smoking 2 days before she came to me. So I guess you could call her an ex-smoker for 2 days. And her weight was 145. Her weight 2 years earlier was 145. Her height was 5'6". She had no symptoms. So she had no lumps, bumps, fevers, chills, night sweats. She was perimenopausal at age 51. She She was on no medicine. She had no allergies. She had no operation. She was never hospitalized. She had a sister who died of cancer. And she was single. She worked as a home aide. And I saw her and examined her. And her exam was totally normal. So it's already telling you something. It tells you a lot, actually. Number one, it tells you that smokers have higher rates of lung cancers, and she was a smoker. People that are around smokers have higher rates of lung cancer. I so often, in fact, I almost always ask people, do you have secondhand smoke? And usually people say no. And then I decided to ask another question. And I've decided to ask, were your parents smokers at home? And I can tell you, so many people will tell me they never had secondhand smoke, but then when I talk about their parents when they were children, did your parents, did your father or your mother or others smoke at home? So many people are telling me, yes, my parents smoked at home, and that's secondhand smoke, and actually that's secondhand smoke when you're most vulnerable. So what's the lesson for you before we go on with this nice lady? The lesson is you should get checked out. You don't have to have symptoms. You can't feel a cancer. A doctor can't hear a cancer, usually, if it's small enough. Hers was 1.3 centimeters, so about a half of an inch in the middle of her lung. Can't be seen by physical exam, can't be heard by physical exam. She was lucky. She had a chest x-ray. She had some kind of cold, which is probably totally unrelated to this cancer. She got a chest x-ray, showed a nodule, she got a CT scan, she got a PET scan and a biopsy, and then she went to a surgeon who told her she had to have surgery. She had to have surgery. And this is a very nice, sweet woman, really, very smart woman. And her surgeon told her, well, you got to have surgery. And a lot of people are intimidated by that. A lot of people say, well, if the surgeon says you have to have surgery, you must have to have surgery. And then there's another group of people who say, hey, I heard Dr. Lederman saying that you don't have to have surgery for lung cancer. You can have non-invasive treatment with the same success rate with no cutting and no bleeding and no anesthesia and no opening up your lung and no chest tubes and no ICU and no convalescence. And this very nice woman decided to come with our treatment. And one more thing I didn't tell you, and that is she came 8 years ago. So 8 years ago, she came with the lung cancer, being told at one of the super duper hospitals, which already intimidates a lot of people, oh, you got to have surgery. And she walked away. She just did not want to have surgery. And of course, she was scared. She stopped smoking after decades of smoking, which is a good thing. And she came here, and we treated her with radiosurgery, a technique first pioneered in the Western Hemisphere and first pioneered in America and first pioneered in New York, meaning you're talking to the doctor with the longest experience practicing non-invasive treatment, radiosurgery for lung cancers and many, many other cancers, which we'll talk about. And she was treated 8-plus years ago. And now, she was here just this week, and now she's in remission. She's still in remission. Never had surgery, never had chemo, never had cutting, never had bleeding, never had a hospital stay, had radiosurgery only. And what is radiosurgery? Well, it's a misnomer. It's not a good name. I know it's not a good name, but one of the doctors first involved in it said, well, the radiation beam is going to be like surgery, so I'll call it radiosurgery. I'll be very clever. And a lot of people, unfortunately, are misled, but radiosurgery is not surgery. It's pinpoint radiation. It's directed at the cancer or other conditions. We treat benign conditions too, like benign brain tumors and benign body tumors. We'll talk about it in a few minutes. And so for 8 years, she's been cancer-free, and in fact, she's doing fantastically, and in fact, she's on her way to the Caribbean for a month. Every summer, she takes a month off. She takes care of her 90-year-old woman, mother, every day while she's here, and 1 month a year, she goes to the Caribbean to live it up. And she is doing great physical exams. So how do we follow her? Well, everyone asks, Dr. Lederman, do you follow your patients? How do you know my patient is doing great? How do you know I'm doing great? Every patient asks that, and I tell everyone, whether it's on the radio or in person, we follow you for the rest of your life. And it's not meant to be a policeman. We're meant to be trying to help the person and reassure that person. And yes, she's had follow-up cancer markers and blood tests and imaging and scans on a regular basis for 8 plus years, and still to this day, and she's doing great, and she's very pleased, and she is seemingly forever grateful that she was able to keep her lung, avoid the surgery, avoid the cutting, avoid the bleeding, avoid the pain. And this is the work that we do. And kind of as an end, bookend case, we can talk about entertainer Barry Manilow, which we talked about, and he's publicized his case. He also was a smoker, and his doctor also, while he had a viral syndrome, something like this woman, was found to have a lung nodule, and he was not being followed. Sad to say, here's another smoker who was not being followed. And I give you a parenthesis: if you're a smoker, stop. And if you're a smoker or ex-smoker, it's secondhand smoke, you may wish to come in and get checked out. It seems like Barry Manilow, with all his fame and beauty and talent and probably money, who knows, never got checked up. And he was seen by a surgeon who ordered a scan of his chest, and the surgeon told him he had to have surgery, just like this woman. And sad to say, he apparently never heard of Dr. Lederman on the radio. He's probably listening too much to Barry Manilow on the radio. And he had surgery. You can read about him now. And it's been months and months and months, and he can't get his body back together. Why? Well, because surgery is devastating for many people. Surgery removes part of the lung. You need your lung. God gave you your lung to breathe. And when the surgeon removed one whole lobe, it was reported, that diminishes his capacity to breathe. So it's been months and months and months since his surgery, which was a year ago, and he still can't get back going again. And this woman, what's her difference? Well, she came for treatment, and she went to work. 10 minutes later, she went to work taking care of other people. And she's traveling the world and living the life, and her scans are normal, and she has a normal physical exam, a normal blood test. So check it out. Barry Manilow, what happened to his lung cancer, and him not able to get back on track. And this woman, immediately, 10 minutes later, went back to work and did all the things she was supposed to do, didn't miss a step. And that's what's so impressive about radio surgery, whether it's for brain tumors and brain cancers and skin cancers and lung cancers and breast cancers and liver cancers and pancreas cancers and kidney cancers and bladder cancers and prostate cancers and gynecologic cancers and gastrointestinal cancers and bone cancers and primary cancers and metastatic cancers. I know the surgeons say, oh, I get two responses from surgery. Oh, it's too big or it's too small. I would send you for radio surgery, but it's too big or it's too small, or it doesn't work. Well, the people that say that, if they say that to you, it's probably time to call 212-CHOICES and ask to meet with Dr. Lederman. That's another thing. When patients tell their surgeon, oh, I'm going to, what do you think about radio surgery with Dr. Lederman? They say, oh, don't do that. That's no good. Well, the first thing wise patients do is call 212-CHOICES and make a date. And I will tell you more and more cases, not only this beautiful woman who came 8 years ago, is cancer-free, 8 years later, doing great, going to the Caribbean, living the life, no side effects, no complication, no change in her breathing, which is so different than Barry Manilow, who can't get his mojo back, and his part of his lung was removed, his lobe was removed, and he says part of me is gone, and what's gone is his capacity to breathe. So it's so different, whether it's breast, lung, pancreas, liver. You'll learn a lot by staying tuned, if you wish. My name is Dr. Lederman. We'll be right back.
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16: We are back. I'm going to talk about a woman I just met a couple of days ago. She's 61 years old. She's from Peru in South America. She's married. She has two children. She's been here for decades. She's a working woman, married woman, loving wife, loving mother. She came with her family to see me. An incredible story, really. She's 61 years old. She had two major surgeries at one of the super pooperous hospitals in New York. And she kind of wanted to bypass that story, but I was very curious about that story. So we talked about that and we got all the records. And it turned out that she had a tumor on her spine, a schwannoma on her spine, and she went to one of the super pooperous hospitals, one of the big shot neurosurgeons, and she was telling me how she had two separate surgeries on her neck, on her C-spine, which is the cervical spine, and on the T-spine. Two separate surgeries at this super-duper big hospital. She told me how she suffered with this surgery. And when they were doing surgery, the surgeon told her he got all the tumor out. But the surgeon also did an MRI of the T-spine. And when they did an MRI of the T-spine, it showed a mass in the lung. And she was never told about the mass in the lung. Remember, we just talked about a woman who had a lung cancer. Here's another woman, a couple years older, 61, who had a mass on her lung when she had surgery on her spine. So she had surgery on her spine, big-time surgery on her C-spine and T-spine, and she had a schwannoma. And she told me that her surgeon told her everything was A-OK. And she was a little bit angry that the surgeon told her, well, there's a mass in the lung that they found a year ago, and the surgeon forgot to tell her she had a mass on the left lower lung. Well, she got a biopsy of this mass on the left lower lung, and it was adenocarcinoma. And her new scan, the surgeon's been getting scans of her spine regularly, and he keeps on telling her everything is A-OK. And that's how she walked in the door with me, that everything was A-OK. And then we went over the records. We obtained all the records from Super Duper General. And, in fact, we found things were totally different. Well, let's talk about that. So she had no headaches. Her hearing was okay. She was having some difficulty swallowing because of this tumor on her spine. She's 140 pounds. She was 5'2". She was not a smoker. Like I talked a few minutes ago, she was not a smoker. And I asked her, did she get secondhand smoke? And she hesitated. And I said, well, what about when you were a child? Did your parents? Yeah, when I was a child, everyone at home smoked. So she had lots of secondhand smoke. She had colonoscopy done a month ago. She had mammograms done, her pap smear. So she's a very diligent woman. Everything's up to date. Mammograms, pap smears, colonoscopy, everything was up to date. And she had these two surgeries on her neck, and I examined her. Her mother died of uterus cancer. Her father died of bone cancer. And she came supported by her husband and family. So I got all the records, and I found, in fact, that not only did she have surgery, two separate surgeries on this tumor. It wasn't a cancer, it was a schwannoma, and we treat schwannomas. In fact, schwannomas of the hearing ear, called vestibular schwannomas or acoustic neuromas, are one of the most common tumors we treat. It's a benign tumor, and our success rate is 97% with no cutting and no bleeding. And very commonly, people come to us to avoid exactly what she had a year ago in two separate surgeries. And you say, well, she had surgeries and she survived them. That's a good thing. But in fact, we got the records. And in fact, the tumor is 90% still there. Incredible. She had two separate surgeries. The surgeon was telling her how she was cutting out the tumor on the C-spine, the cervical spine, and the T-spine, and everything was okay. And then a year later, he had to confess to her that there was a cancer found in the lung that they forgot to tell her about. Maybe he was too busy with the spine, or maybe he wasn't triple board certified, whatever. And so she came to me about this cancer in the lung. So we talked about all her condition, which is what we like to do with all our patients. So number one, just like we talked about a few minutes ago about the nice lady who had cancer in the lung, which was 8 years ago with success. The cancer is gone. She's in remission. She's doing great. And we told this patient, the patient with the spine tumor and the lung cancer, about our special work. We gave examples of even Barry Manilow, who had that surgery and how he was left so incapacitated. And then we talked about schwannomas and spine tumors and why nowadays for many people with tumors of the brain, whether it's cancers of the brain or benign tumors of the brain like acoustic neuromas, schwannomas, pituitary tumors, meningiomas, why you may wish to have non-invasive treatment here at Radio Surgery New York, and how the success rate is so high, and we treat schwannomas anywhere in the body. In fact, we treat benign tumors most anywhere in the body because many people would not want to go through two spine surgeries. And I asked her, did the doctor, this big neural surgeon at this big hospital, ever tell her about all the options, about non-invasive options for her spine tumor? And she said, no, he never told me about all the options. He told me I had to have two separate surgeries. Imagine that, two separate surgeries all in the same week and what she went through. And now she learns that the surgery didn't do what he told her, that the tumor was totally gone away. In fact, almost none of the tumor was gone away. Almost all the tumor is still there, even though he told her the opposite. And now she learned that she has a lung cancer, which was totally ignored at Super Duper General. And now they want to do surgery on her lung. So what did we propose? Well, number one, we talked about all the options for her lung, how she may not wish to have lung surgery. She can have it if she wants. That's an option. Chemotherapy is sometimes used, but doesn't cure anybody with lung cancer in general. Or radiosurgery, which is a non-invasive treatment that's very well tolerated, where you lay down, we make a frame around your body, it's painless and open, and we send thousands of beams in to hit the cancer in the lung or wherever else we aim with high success, and our success rate's about 90%, as I've talked about repeatedly. Or you can have that surgery or something else, or do what they've done for the last year, which is ignore it and not tell her, which we would not want to do. And those are the options available. And I talked to her about also finishing up the treatment for this schwannoma, which is still there despite two neurosurgeries. So you can imagine, wow, going through two surgeries, and you can imagine that probably the cost is $50,000 or $100,000 and weeks in the hospital and convalescence and recovery and all the risk versus non-invasive treatment here at Radiosurgery New York. And it's probably pretty easy to understand why so many people come here not wanting to have surgery or not being told about all the options. Here we talk about all the options. Our booklets have all the options. Our walls have art with all the options, and we talk in person. And here we are on the radio talking about all the options every day so you can learn and you can get better care. And this is the work that we do every day at 1384 Broadway. Now we're talking about a man who's 53 years old. And he came with colon cancer. He had colon cancer, and he had surgery. He had a colostomy. He was getting chemotherapy. He had bleeding from the bowels. He had obstruction. He had pain. He had removal of the colon. He had colostomy. And he came for a second opinion. He came for a second opinion because they were planning to give him more and more and more chemo. He had had this colon cancer diagnosed at age 53. Went to the emergency room at one of the big hospitals in New York City. Was seen by a surgeon. The surgeon told him he had to have surgery, and he had surgery without any options being told to him. He's in the construction industry. He's single. He has two children. I examined him, and in fact, we staged him up. We saw him after that surgery and after removal of the colon cancer and after the colostomy, and we staged him up, and we found he had stage 4 cancer. The surgeon did the surgery without telling him or without staging the cancer, without finding the extent of the cancer. And as you know, we talk about two things commonly when you're diagnosed. We have to know what you have and where is it. So we staged him up, even though he'd already gone through chemo, he'd gone through surgery, he got his colostomy. And he came to us with stage 4 cancer. He was never told that. He was never tested for that. So we got a PET scan. We got cancer markers. We got CEA and PSA and other tests. And we found this cancer. And I should tell you one more thing. He was here 4.5 years ago with stage 4 cancer. And we know his chemo doctor just wanted to give him chemotherapy for the rest of his life. And he was just adamant against chemotherapy for the rest of his life when he heard there was an option with Dr. Lederman. And well, 4.5 years ago, I saw him. 4.5 years ago, we treated the massive colon cancer that left the colon and traveled. We treated him with radiosurgery, no cutting, no bleeding. He had no side effects. There was no surgery. There was no more chemo. There was no more cutting, although he had all that elsewhere. And now, 4.5 years later, with stage 4 cancer, he is cancer-free. In remission, no evidence of cancer. We get PET scans, CAT scans, physical exams, blood tests. He came to us after he had colon surgery. Many people come to us before they have surgery. They want to learn about options for colon cancer that are often hidden elsewhere. And that's a good reason for someone with cancer to hear all the options first. So many people often regret what they did, whether this woman with their spine tumors had two big surgeries, regretting that she didn't come here first, or this man having his colon removed, regretting not hearing about all the options. It's always best, we believe, to learn about all the options first. This man, 4.5 years later, colon cancer traveled, in remission, never had any more chemo or surgery after he came here. He had one set of treatments 4.5 years ago, stage 4 cancer, in remission, which is, in my view, a heck of a lot better than years of chemotherapy. And I want to tell you something special, that we have a patient here who wants to talk to you about two issues, and I've talked about this before, that many people come for doubles. They come for two reasons. Sometimes it's the husband and the wife, or the wife and the mother, or the husband and the father, whatever. And some people come for two reasons. And we have Ray, who's going to talk to you about two reasons he came here. He first learned about our work with skin cancer, and he's going to talk to you about that. We have a very successful program, unique program, treating skin cancer non-invasively. And we know there's 3 million Americans who have skin cancer. And we know that surgery is often very deforming. Why? Because many skin cancers around the face, the eye, the ear, the mouth, the nose, the hands, the feet. And many people are never told about non-invasive treatment. So Ray's going to talk to you about his skin cancer. And then he learned about our arthritis program with low-dose radiation, and we treated his shoulder with low-dose radiation. So Ray wants to talk to you about two separate cancers. This is his words and his thoughts, and we're going to talk to Ray about skin cancer results years later and arthritis treatment with low-dose radiation at Radiosurgery New York, 1384 Broadway, where we accept most insurances, Medicare, Medicaid. Here's Ray.
0: So, Ray, why are you here today?
19: I had arthritis in my right shoulder for approximately 2 years.
0: So you had 2 years of arthritis. What do you mean when you have arthritis?
19: I had pain. I couldn't put my arm up in the air and go about this high.
0: Yeah.
19: That's all I would go. And everybody gave me an answer. PT was the answer to everything.
0: Did you try physical therapy?
19: Yes, I did.
0: How did it work for you?
19: It didn't. I've seen an orthopedist and a rheumatologist.
0: Okay, did they give you medicines?
19: No. They just said to me, PT will take care of it because that's super severe.
0: So 2 years you couldn't move your shoulder?
19: That's right.
0: You said the physical therapy did not help you?
19: No.
0: And they had no other answers for you?
19: No.
0: And why did you come here?
19: I listened to your show all the time, and it seemed like it was going to be a very successful experience.
0: Okay, so you were willing to take a chance?
19: Yes.
20: Did your doctors tell you about going for low-dose radiation before you asked about low-dose radiation?
19: No.
20: So you came here.
19: Right.
20: And we met, and we got scans, and we saw that you have significant arthritis in the shoulder, correct?
19: Right.
20: And you decided to give it a chance.
19: Yes.
20: So what's your experience having gone through low-dose radiation?
19: I am pain-free. It's just amazing. I actually tell people about you. My neighbors, I said, I'm telling you, it's like a miracle.
20: So you had the skin cancer on your back. They biopsied the skin cancer, right?
19: Right. It's skin cancer on my right shoulder.
20: And they biopsied it, right?
19: Yes.
20: And they told you you had to have surgery. Is that correct?
19: Yes.
20: And you told them you would never have surgery.
19: That's right. And I never will.
20: How did you first find out about our extensive treatment of skin cancer?
19: From your radio shows.
20: Okay, and you had a few treatments for the skin, and what's happened now? It's years later. What's happened to your skin years later?
19: It's gone. My skin's beautiful.
20: So the skin cancer's gone away. Yeah. Did you have any side effects?
19: No side effects whatsoever.
20: Did you have any problems with the treatment?
19: Nothing.
20: So you've had two separate experiences. One, the skin cancer years ago.
19: Yep.
20: Successfully treated.
19: Yes.
20: Never came back.
19: Right.
20: And now you've been treated for the shoulder, and you've had good experience with that also.
19: Yes.
20: And what would you tell other people with skin cancer, arthritis, or whatever?
19: Come see Dr. Lederman. If you have any kind of arthritis, skin cancer, or any other cancer, the person to see is Dr. Lederman.
20: God bless you, and as they say, you should live to be 120.
19: Well, I told my kids I'm living to 90, so.
20: Well, we're asking for 30 more. thank you so much.
19: Oh, sure.
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2: 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Noah will pick it up. 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So there's so many ways you can listen and learn and be healthier. And we know that radio listeners spread the news. So we know if you hear someone talking about cancer, you can pat them on the shoulder and say, hey,

Dr. Gil Lederman, born and raised in Waterloo, Iowa, went to public school, university, MD at 25, like my great brother, Dr. Ted Lederman, MD at 25, and Dr. Ariel Lederman, my son, who is so fantastic. 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And always best, if you have a medical question or medical problem or medical concern, is to make a date to meet in person. That's the best way. Doctors and patients have known for hundreds of years it's best to meet in person. Telemedicine has too many mistakes. How do you examine a patient on the telephone? It's not possible. It's just so different. It's best to do the right way, and each person, each human being deserves the right way. And that's the work we do, and of course we accept most insurances, Medicare, Medicaid. I want to talk about a big financial guy. He came up from Florida. He's 64 years old. He's married. He's a loving man. He had heart disease and a family history. Listen to this family history. His grandfather, his father, and his brother all had prostate cancer. Wow. Grandfather, father, brother had prostate cancer. And I should tell you, you don't need a family member to have cancer for you to have cancer. In fact, 90% of people with cancer do not have a family member with that same cancer. So this man came to me. He was worked up in Florida. He travels between New York and Florida. He's big in the financial world. And he had a high PSA, and he had a high Gleason score. So his PSA was very high, 15. He had a Gleason score. Gleason is how the cancer looks under the microscope. It was Gleason 9, so one of the most aggressive cancers. He had a PET scan done here, but elsewhere in Florida he had no PET scan. Well, we advise getting PET scans. There's a special PET scan for prostate cancer, PSMA PET scan, which is the best possible test. He did have an MRI, showed PI-RAD 5. An MRI has a scale. It's a magnetic test of the prostate, and it showed extensive disease in the prostate. It was PI-RAD 5. The scale of normal to abnormal goes from PI-RAD 1 to PI-RAD 5. He had cancer growing through the capsule, into the neurovascular bundle, into the left seminal vesicle, into the lymph nodes, and the bones. And believe it or not, his surgeon in Florida wanted to do radical surgery on his prostate, even though he had stage 4 cancer. So it's a little bit hard to believe. He had difficulty urinating at night. In the daytime, his urine was slow. He had increased frequency of urination. And he had pelvic pain. He had pelvic pain, slow urine, high PSA, family history. And his surgeon wanted to do
radical surgery for stage 4 cancer. I know you may not believe it. I could hardly believe it myself. I was ready to fall off my chair for this man who had a bilateral nodular, examined his prostate. And so many people come to me with doctors who don't examine them anymore. And often patients don't even see doctors. Actually, they see substitutes.

So I examined his prostate. He had a rock-hard prostate with bilateral nodules. He had a stage T2C, had a Gleason 9, PSA 15, stage 4 cancer. We got a PET scan on him, which, as I've told you before, we got a PET scan, and we documented the extent of disease. He had disease in the pelvis, he had disease in the sacrum, he had disease in the pubic bones, he had disease in the prostate and the lymph nodes and the seminal vesicles, and we're planning to treat him and put together multimodality therapy to get him into remission, to live as long as possible and as good as possible, and I believe that he will go into remission even though he has this extensive cancer. And one of the big lessons in this case is get checked out. I talk so commonly about people who get checked out on a regular basis, whether it's colonoscopy or pap smears or mammograms, PSAs, get checked out. You're much more likely to live a long and healthy life if you get checked out. And as I say, we accept most insurances, Medicare, Medicaid, so it's easy to get checked out here if you wish. This man flew up from Florida because he heard our work and he just was tired of what he was being told elsewhere. He's here for treatment, and we're mapping out and doing all his treatment. It's all under control right now, and he's very happy he is here. His wife, who's on the phone with him, is very happy he's here for a short stay to get his cancer under control with stage 4 prostate cancer. This is the work we do. We've treated 9,000 men for cure with prostate cancer, and we have a huge experience. One of the most common questions people ask me is, "Doctor, have you ever seen a case like mine?" And I usually see, "Have we seen a case?" You've probably seen dozens, scores, maybe hundreds of cases, maybe thousands, but it's lung cancer, pancreas cancer. This is the work we do every day at 1384 Broadway. We'll take a short break and we'll be right back.

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2: 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He was the first in New York with fractionated brain radiosurgery, and he's the first in America and in the Western Hemisphere with body radiosurgery. You can also call Dr. Lederman at 212-CHOICES for a free informative booklet and DVD. Hey, Dr. Lederman, we're back.
3: We are back. I want to talk about a patient who came to me. He was sent by a urologist. There are a few urologists who hate to do surgery on prostate cancer. A few urologists hate to do surgery on prostate cancer because they know that most likely the surgery will take away the sexual life, take away the erections, take away control of the urine, will shorten the penis, and most commonly the success is much less. So this is a urologist, very popular in New York, sent me this patient years ago. Actually, 7 years ago, he sent me this patient, 68-year-old man from Haiti. He had a child. He was seen. He decided to watch for a while, and then his PSA was going up, up, up. He had a Gleason 6. PSA was rising, went from 4 to 7.7, nearly doubled. He had 5 cores positive for Gleason 6. He had a CT scan and staging. He originally had blood in the urine. That's how the whole career with urologic issues started. It was microscopic blood. He could not see it, but when testing was done, he had blood in the urine. He had no headaches. He never smoked. He had no secondhand smoke. His weight was 240. He was 5'9". He was on no medications. He had glaucoma eye surgery. I examined him. And on exam, he had a nodular prostate, which is an issue. He had a rising PSA. He had a Gleason 6 cancer. And he came to me 6.5, 7 years ago for radiation. His doctor did not want to do surgery, and we treated him. And he's cancer-free. His PSA is 0.02, as low as detectable. His sex life works. His urinary life works. He's fully intact, no side effects, and he's done fantastically after our treatment here at Radio Surgery New York. I'm talking about another man, a 69-year-old man from Jamaica, and he came to me. He had a prostate cancer, and sad to say, he had radical surgery, and when the surgeons operated on him, they left cancer behind. They had positive margins, so his PSA was high. He had radical surgery, positive margins, and then he came to me for treatment. And I should tell you, just because you had surgery, I don't advocate surgery, of course, but you may benefit from radiation even if you've had prostate surgery. This man wasn't told he had positive margins, but he had positive margins and an elevated PSA, and we treated him to try to save his life, to give him a second chance. And it's possible with prostate cancer, even if you've had radical surgery, you can get a second chance to be cured, and you may not even know about it. So often I see men that don't know that they had positive margins or don't know they have a rising PSA. And the PSA after radical surgery should be zero. There should be no prostate and no cancer left behind. So this man had surgery. He was left with cancer. He came to us, and now he's cancer-free after salvage treatment, second-line therapy for his prostate cancer. And we're very lucky today to have Irvin talk to you about his prostate cancer treatment here. He's volunteered to tell you his whole story about prostate cancer and his experience here at Radio Surgery New York, home of 9,000 men treated for cure. Why did you come here with a Gleason 8 PSA that was very high, 11, big prostate cancer?
4: I was recommended to see Dr. Gilbert Liederman with my prostate cancer.
3: Okay, and you spoke to other patients as well, right?
4: I spoke to other patients as well, and after receiving my treatment here with Dr. Gilbert Liederman, I told many other patients who are having the same problem. As a matter of fact, I even bring patients here.
3: Wow. But let's talk about you for a minute. Gosh. So you were treated years ago, right? Almost 6 years ago.
4: Six years ago.
3: And now your PSA is, you know what it is?
4: Zero.
3: Zero, okay.
4: My PSA is zero.
3: And you had no surgery, no chemo, right?
4: No chemo, no surgery.
3: And you had
4: just radiation.
3: All the treatment here.
4: All the treatment was done right here at Dr. Gilbert Liederman's office.
3: And what was your experience here?
4: My experience here is excellent. And this is a testimony for me that I can go and tell anybody who is having problem of this nature with your prostate or whatever body of your, a part of your body, come and see Dr. Gilbert Liederman.
3: What side effects did you have from the treatment?
4: There was no side effect after my treatment. I was able to do my regular things daily after each treatment, and I'm feeling very fine.
3: So all your normal life is continued?
4: All my normal life is continued.
3: And you're eating, you're no pain, you're fully functional, all the things you want to do.
4: I am able to do just about everything that I want to do.
3: So you're in remission, your PSA went all the way down to zero. It's still zero now, just did a blood test, right?
4: My PSA is saying zero in my last lab test.
3: Just a couple of weeks ago. Right.
0: Okay, so you had the prostate cancer, and it's in remission years later, right?
4: Yes, it is in remission.
3: And then more than a year ago, you came with a mass on the kidney.
4: On the kidney.
3: And what did you think about them? How did we find it? And
4: you found a kidney. A sonogram was done, and you sent me for an MRI, which showed that there was a mass on the kidney. And you called me in, and you gave me radiation, 10 days of radiation. I know that's gone.
3: Okay, so for kidney cancer, you know, the usual treatment is to cut out your kidney or part of
4: your
3: kidney.
4: And throw it away in the garbage.
3: So you didn't want to have surgery.
4: I did not want to have any radical surgery. I want to have my kidneys in my body.
3: Do you know that most people never learn about radiosurgery? Most people, sad to say, have surgery on their kidney?
4: Yes. They never learn about radiosurgery on their kidneys until Dr. Gill has developed this treatment so that we can be helped here in New York City.
3: Okay, so you've had actually follow-up scans also on your kidney recently.
4: Yes, and everything is in remission.
3: Right, so you have two aggressive cancers. You have the prostate, Gleason 8, PSA 11. Now it's zero.
4: Yes.
3: Years later, right? It's in remission.
4: It is in remission.
3: No sign of cancer.
4: No.
3: And then you were treated for this kidney cancer.
4: Yes.
3: And you did not want to have surgery or removal of part of your kidney or other treatments or chemo even, right?
4: Yes.
3: And you had radio surgery for your kidney cancer.
4: Yes.
3: And let's talk about your kidney cancer. So do you remember what you felt like during the kidney cancer treatment? Do you remember we made a mold of your body?
4: Yes, you made a mold of my body, and I was tenderly escorted to my bed where the test would be done. And I was laid down, and the technicians were there with me. I was very comfortable, no pain. And I went through my test and my treatment. And after my treatment, I was able to ride on the number 2 train back home.
3: So did you have any side effects from the treatment?
4: There was no side effect.
3: So you never had a side effect?
4: Never have a side effect.
3: No cutting, no bleeding, no pain, no nothing?
4: No cutting, no bleeding, nothing at all, but tender treatment.
3: And how were you treated by the staff here, by the way?
4: Oh, the staff here at Radio Surgery is excellent.
3: And why are you doing this video? Why are you agreeing?
4: I'm doing this interview with Dr. Liederman and his staff so that others who are in these problems of life, you can know that there is a place here that you can be helped and your family can be helped. And I am giving this testimony so that those who are in need can know that there is a place here in the city at 1384 Broadway.
5: Okay, so no regrets.
4: No regrets coming here.
5: You're happy about the treatment?
4: Yes.
5: Was everything that we told you true and honest, by the way?
4: Yes, doctor. I was given a true lecture so that I could be able to make my choice whether to have knife or cut or anything. But I'm gratefully thankful for the treatment that I received here.
5: So everything is A-okay?
4: Everything is okay. And I'm giving God the glory and the praise.
5: All right. God bless you. I hope you live to be 120 in good health. And I hope there's never another cancer in you.
4: Yes, doctor. We curse it in the name of Jesus. All right. And God, thank you.
5: God bless you and thank you.
4: Thank you, doctor. Thank you very much.
5: God bless you.
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2: 77 degrees at 12 o'clock. I'm Lisa Salvati. The NYPD says they're looking for the man who raped a teenage girl in the Bronx. Cops say it happened in Van Cortlandt Park Tuesday about 10 p.m. Investigators say a man the 13-year-old girl didn't know approached her on a Bronx No. 9 bus. She got off the bus near West 261st Street in Riverdale with him. Police say he then dragged her into Van Cortlandt Park and raped her. The suspect's photo is on the NYPD Crime Stoppers website. Cops need your help in finding him, so check it out if you can. More anti-Semitic vandalism being investigated in New York City as an ugly trend continues. Andrew Whitman reports.
3: The latest anti-Jewish attack happened sometime between Tuesday and Wednesday mornings on the Upper East Side. A car found with a swastika carved into the hood. Police think it was done because an Israeli flag was visible on the back seat of the car. Hate crimes are up citywide, with 265 attacks reported this year. Of those 265 reported hate crimes, more than half targeted Jewish victims or were described as anti-Semitic in nature.
2: And a reward is being increased in the hopes of finding the person who killed an elderly Queens man wearing a yarmulke inside a local park. Liz Warner has that story for us.
4: 75-year-old Albert Itzkowitz was fatally shot from behind as he walked along the shoreline of the lake in Flushing's Casina Park back on May 18th. His family is announcing a $20,000 reward in hopes of finding his killer. Police have not ruled the case as a hate crime, but his family says it should be investigated since he was wearing a yarmulke at the time he was gunned down.
2: Major traffic changes in New York City today due to the World Cup game at the Meadowlands. It's a gridlock alert day in the city, so expect delays. The area around Penn Station is closed to vehicles to accommodate people going to the game, and 42nd Street is closed to everything but World Cup shuttle buses. These changes will stay in place until 10 p.m. tonight. U.S. search and rescue teams are now on the ground in Venezuela after back-to-back quakes killed more than 900 people. A U.N. official saying there are likely 50,000 people unaccounted for as the death toll continues to rise. ABC's Marcus Moore.
5: As the humanitarian crisis grows, communities coming together to help.
6: The earthquake has been just devastating, has been terrible.
5: Genesis Garcia, a teacher from Louisiana, was on vacation with her family. Now helping on the front lines, getting medicine, food, and baby formula to those in need.
6: We just started getting organized in the city to collect the items that we need the most, to buy as much medicine as we can.
5: And much-needed aid starting to come in. The first shipment of equipment arriving to support the two specialized U.S. search and rescue teams.
2: Iran says it struck U.S.-linked targets in the Middle East in response to American attacks against Iranian military sites on Friday. President Trump had accused Iran of violating the ceasefire agreement with a drone attack on a commercial ship in the Strait of Hormuz. The U.S. Central Command said it hit Iran's missile and drone storage locations along with coastal radar sites. Sports and weather up next. WOR News Time 1203.
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2: In sports baseball, the Yankees are in Boston playing the Red Sox. Later this afternoon, the Mets host the Phillies. Tonight's World Cup match at the Meadowlands, Panama versus England.
10: Here's your WOR Weather Channel forecast. There will be a few showers starting off this Saturday, and then any rain will taper off into the afternoon today with a cloudy sky to high near 78 degrees. Overnight cloudy with light winds as the low falls into the upper 60s. There will be a few breaks in the clouds into the afternoon on Sunday with a high near 81. Then a sunny and warmer start to the week Monday with a high near 84. I'm meteorologist Jeff Marr.
2: Next news at 1, bulletins at once. 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I'm Lisa Salvati on 710 WOR.
0: The following is a paid program. WOR's airing of this program constitutes neither an endorsement of the products offered or the ideas expressed.
8: 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These statements have not been evaluated by the FDA. This product is not intended to diagnose, treat, cure, or prevent any disease.
11: Hi there, and welcome to Healthline by the fine folks at Purity Products. One of my favorite guests is on the line. We've got Chris Killam, also known as the Medicine Hunter, standing by. Now, CNN calls Chris the Indiana Jones of natural medicine because he's constantly scouring the globe, searching for natural remedies. You may have seen Chris on the Dr. Oz show or maybe on PBS or CBS and also on Fox News where he does a health segment. He's been featured in the New York Times and also on ABC's 2020. Anyway, Chris is joining us today to discuss not one, but three of the hottest nutritional ingredients out there on the market today. Even better, he's teamed up with Purity today to give away a complimentary bottle to everyone out there in the listening audience. So do not, I repeat, do not change that dial. But first, a quick introduction. Chris Killam is an author and an educator. He's written 14 books. He's conducted research in over 30 countries. Again, he's been on with Oprah and Friends and Dr. Oz. Chris, welcome back to the show.
12: Thank you so much. It's always a pleasure to have a great conversation with you.
11: Now, most of us are super busy these days. We want to stay healthy, but quite frankly, it can be daunting, you know, with all the different supplements out there. Now, Chris, you've traveled all over the world learning about different natural remedies. So you really know which ingredients to look for. So tell me this, besides a good multivitamin and some fish oil, maybe a few other things, go into the three super hot nutrients you've been so jazzed about lately.
12: Well, I'm happy to do that. The three super nutrients, as we like to say, are a green tea extract, a turmeric extract called curcumin, and an extract from red wine called resveratrol. And apropos of what you said about my traveling around the world, I've extensively investigated these in their host countries. So I've been in the green tea plantations of China and India and worked with top researchers of this ingredient in those countries. With turmeric, I've been deeply involved with turmeric researchers in India and seen all of that. And with resveratrol, I've worked with scientists in Europe and also in California and Chile and South Africa, all of which are major red wine producing areas. So I've had the opportunity to investigate these things in the field, meet with the top scientists, and my conclusion is that green tea, curcumin from turmeric root, and resveratrol from red wine are remarkable health-enhancing agents that everybody can benefit from in a very, very substantial way.
11: Now, Chris, let's talk about these big three. And it's interesting that they're all found in our diet and all are considered superfoods. The green tea, the curcumin, the resveratrol. Why did you want to combine the three? There's always a method to your madness, if I can say it that way, because you combine these things together. You call it a real game changer.
12: Well, you know, when I look at these, there actually isn't a reason to put them all in separate products. They do go very well together. As you said, they're all food derived. So it's kind of like you can make a salad if you choose out of many vegetables. You don't just have to have a bowl of lettuce or a bowl of cucumbers. And while that's a little bit simplistic, the fact is that all of these are very, very rich in groups of protective compounds that are both antioxidant, so they actually protect our organ systems, so they maintain a healthy inflammatory status in the body. And this is really a big breakthrough. I also like the idea that people can get a concentrated supplement of green tea extract, curcumin extract, and resveratrol in one product with truly meaningful amounts of each one and not have to go out and basically buy a shopping cart full of stuff.
11: Now, let's dive into the headlines and the research, especially on this green tea, because it's absolutely amazing. I know in Asia they've been using it for thousands of years for healthy aging, but what are you seeing recently in the press? I know you told me the Nutrition Research Journal in its July 2012 issue revealed that green tea significantly increased plasma antioxidant activity and whole blood glutathione. Can you recap some of these headlines and tell me why you're such a green tea advocate?
12: Okay, what you just said about increasing plasma antioxidant activity is really critical. There are many antioxidants that people consume that don't actually wind up in the body, or they don't wind up in the body in any significant amounts. The green tea antioxidants, which we know are among the most highly beneficial antioxidants in the entire world, are very well absorbed. They improve plasma antioxidant activity. That is the blood concentration of antioxidants. So what happens is you get this great concentration of antioxidant substances, which are protective compounds, floating around in the body and protecting the cells of your body, your organs, every part of your body, from premature destruction due to exposure to environmental pollutants and things in the diet. With regard to the whole blood glutathione, when we take in the right antioxidants, and not all antioxidant compounds are the right antioxidants, our bodies produce more of its own super protective compound called glutathione. So you take in the green tea extract, you build the antioxidant activity in your blood, and you also cause your body to produce this enormously beneficial, very well-studied, very powerful protective substance called glutathione. So it is remarkable. This isn't something that most high antioxidant foods or supplement ingredients do, but it does happen with a concentrated, properly made green tea extract.
11: All right, let's switch gears and talk about this curcumin, which is number two on your list. And by the way, these three ingredients are all found in the new green tea combo formula. We're going to be offering a free bottle in a few minutes, but talk to me about the curcumin, which is spelled C-U-R-C-U-M-I-N. Now, most people haven't heard of it, but scientists and researchers know it's one of the most powerful superfoods on the planet. It can positively influence our DNA, maintain joint comfort, healthy inflammation, and more. Can you share some of the incredible headlines on curcumin and tell us why you use this? And we talked about this off air a few minutes ago, this patented curcumin with greater absorption.
12: Okay. Well, first of all, I think while people might not know the term curcumin, they may well know turmeric root, which is a yellow spice, and it shows up in curries, and it's part of the 5,000-year-old Indian Ayurvedic system of medicine. I've been studying turmeric and its derivative curcumin since the 1970s, and I'll say this right off the bat, that there are almost no plant materials in the world as extensively studied as this. A couple of thousand studies can be found in the scientific and medical literature. We know that curcumin is powerfully antioxidant. We know that it has a remarkable capacity to protect the liver, and the liver is our primary detoxifying organ. It greatly enhances joint health. So if people are experiencing joint discomfort due to overuse, this really helps to relieve that. And it's also what we call cardioprotective. It helps to protect the heart. It helps to maintain normal, healthy cholesterol. And one last thing that is really kind of astounding is that curcumin actually causes your body to produce what are called neuroprotective factors in the brain. So it causes your body to produce these agents in the brain that protect the actual tissue of the nerves and the brain itself. There's almost nothing else that we know of that does this. Specifically, the curcumin that you mentioned offers about 7 times the absorption of other curcumin. So when you take 250 milligrams of this stuff, you get about 7 times the activity that you would if you took, say, a comparable amount of another curcumin extract. So this, in my opinion, is one of the most life-enhancing, protective, totally beneficial substances on Earth, and it has just decades of scientific and medical studies to back it up.
11: Now, Chris, I know that we talked already about the green tea in the curcumin in your new green tea formula, which Purity is giving away for free today. But first, tell me about the third nutrient on the list, the resveratrol, which is super hot right now. Share with us some of the headlines and the science behind resveratrol. I know the French love it, but why is it on your short list?
12: Well, resveratrol is one of those remarkable compounds that I just sort of shake my head at how many different things it does. It is found in grapes, in wine grapes. It also shows up in cranberries. What we know about resveratrol is that, like green tea and also like curcumin extract, it's profoundly antioxidant. But more than that, it shows significant properties. When you look at some of the things in the body that happen during aging as a result of fat accumulation in tissue and insulin sensitivity, resveratrol helps to protect against those things. It's a powerful immune regulator. And you know, our immune system is responsible for keeping us healthy. It is remarkably beneficial for the heart. And this is why it's considered one of the keys to the so-called French paradox. You know, the French drink a lot of red wine, they eat a lot of cheese, they smoke cigarettes, and they stay slim and they have good cardiovascular health, which just seems completely unfair. But resveratrol appears to be key in that. And additionally, there is a brain benefit like there is with the curcumin with blood flow to the brain. So when you take resveratrol, you get brain blood flow. This means you get more oxygen to the tissues of the brain. So this is on my short list for all those reasons and for about a dozen more that would just plain take too long to explain.
11: All right, again, we're talking with Chris Killam, also known as the Indiana Jones of natural medicine, sometimes called the medicine hunter as well. Chris, let's laser in on how this wonderful formula that you created in conjunction with Purity Products. I know that Purity's been in business now for, what is it, over 20 years. They've got a top rating from the Better Business Bureau, and people can get a complimentary bottle of this green tea CR today. We'll give that number out in a few minutes. But first, Chris, before we tell our listeners how they can get their very own complimentary bottle of green tea CR, tell me this. If you wanted to buy this green tea plus the patented curcumin plus the resveratrol, I mean, you'd spend close to probably at least $75 for all three bottles in the store. And yet today, Purity Products is giving away a free bottle. How are they able to do this?
12: Well, you can consider it kind of a smart bet. And what I mean by that, first of all, Purity's big, but they're also very strategic. They know that if a person who's listening will pick up the phone, call in and get their free bottle, and it really is free, as in free, as yep. in it doesn't cost you money, if that person will try the product, take it as recommended, they're going to feel it. And when they feel it, they're going to say, gee, I want this as part of my regular daily regimen. So Purity's really betting beyond the free bottle. They're betting that people will have a positive experience, that they'll say, gosh, I like this. 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
11: Chris, hold that thought. 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Okay, Chris, talk about some of the headlines just on the green tea that we didn't get to yet. I understand that dieters just love green tea because it supports healthy fat metabolism. Is that right? And what does the research say about green tea when it comes to weight management?
12: Well, this is one of the especially wonderful things about green tea. We know that green tea has thermogenic properties. That is, it has heat-generating properties in the body, so it actually causes your body to burn more calories. So when you eat a meal, you're going to burn more calories from that meal as a result of taking a good, well-made, concentrated green tea extract. In addition, it has specific fat oxidation properties. It actually burns fat. I'm not suggesting that you're going to lose 20 pounds in a week, but I am saying that this is going to help your body to metabolize fat more efficiently. Over time, taking a green tea extract can help you to have a better fat to lean muscle ratio. So from a weight control standpoint, this is very good news. Additionally, green tea helps to stabilize blood glucose or blood sugar. And unstable blood sugar is one of the contributing factors to increased weight. So by stabilizing blood sugar, you have an effect on weight control and weight management. So it's really quite remarkable stuff. You need enough of it. We've got enough of it in green tea CR. It has to be the right extract. We've got the right extract. But the science is there for healthy weight management.
11: All right. Now, Chris, you say that with Purity's formula, it provides you with about 3 cups worth of green tea in each 2-capsule serving. So you get all of the green tea's concentrated benefits for energy, for heart health, for alertness in just 2 caps. Plus, you get the curcumin and the resveratrol, too. So it's easy. You call it your daily shortcut to better health. Explain this idea of a healthy shortcut and explain some of the top benefits as well.
12: Well, I mean, you could, for example, drink 3 cups of good concentrated green tea each day, eat at least 1 really rich curry made with a lot of turmeric root, and drink a couple of glasses of red wine. You could do that every day. Most people will not do that every day, but they still might want the benefits of 3 of the biggest superstar protective health-enhancing nutrients on the entire planet.
11: Again, we're talking with Chris Killam, the medicine hunter. Now, in this new green tea CR formula from Purity, it's really about the research. Share with us some of your favorite studies and the headlines on the curcumin that we didn't get to yet. I know this is one of your favorite ingredients for joint comfort and even for brain health.
12: Well, I especially like the liver protective, heart protective, and joint modifying properties of this stuff. The liver is our greatest detoxifying organ, and we know that we're constantly bombarded by toxins in the environment. In fact, blood studies show that newborn babies contain 200 industrial pollutants in their blood at the time of birth. So we need a functioning, super healthy, very strong liver. We might not think about our livers that much, but we need that. Mm-hmm. And we know that curcumin protects the liver. It keeps it strong. From a cardiac standpoint, it's highly beneficial for the heart. It's very good for maintaining healthy cholesterol and healthy platelet levels. And from a joint standpoint, we have innumerable studies showing overall improvement in joint health and relief and stable inflammatory activity, better joint mobility as a result of taking curcumin. I like the brain protective studies as well. You know, curcumin delivers all this, so I regard it as one of the single most important things that you can put in your body, and I'm very well aware that most people are not going to eat enough raw turmeric root to get the benefits that they should and that they can get from a concentrated curcumin extract.
11: All right, I want to remind people that they can call now to get started with a free bottle of Green Tea CR from Purity Products. 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Call now. All right, back to the show. Chris, I don't want to get too technical here, but these antioxidants in green tea are classified as polyphenols. And they really are super powerful and well-respected by scientists. But in this green tea CR formula, there's more. It's got the green tea, it's got the curcumin, the resveratrol that we talked about, plus grape seed extract, bioflavonoids, vitamin C. Can you talk to me about this array of really super antioxidants and polyphenols that you've put in the formula?
12: Well, yeah, I won't say that we kind of went overkill, but I will say that we really, really developed an efficient, comprehensive program here. Grape seed extract contain a group of highly specialized antioxidant compounds that not only do much of what I've already described, but also enhance the physical integrity of tissue in the blood vessels and the skin. So we put those in there for extra boost in antioxidant activity, but also for a specific type of activity that isn't as much addressed by the green tea, the curcumin, and the resveratrol. The bioflavonoids enhance the overall activity of vitamin C, and vitamin C itself is one of the most important nutrients that we can possibly take in. So I would say that we were very, very thorough. You know, when we went through what could be in this product, we said, you know, what would happen if we put in grape seed extract, bioflavonoids, and vitamin C? We realized that we would have an utterly superior formula. And just to reiterate, I want people to experience dynamic health. I want people to feel great. This formula, the Green Tea CR, will make you feel great. And that's the purpose of it.
11: All right, Chris, I love this Green Tea CR combination formula. And remember, the CR stands for curcumin and resveratrol. I love that with this complimentary bottle today, our listeners can get started for free. That's great value. What would people expect to pay if they bought all of these separately in the store?
12: Well, I think if they bought high-quality products that contain these ingredients, they'd be into it for about $75 or so, possibly even $80.
11: Yeah.
12: So they'd wind up spending appreciably more than they're going to spend on the green TCR formula. And they still wouldn't get the grape seed extract. They still wouldn't get the pine bark extract, the bioflavonoids, or the vitamin C.
11: Chris, what kind of results can people expect to see? What can they expect to feel once they start taking this formula?
12: I think that people will feel greater joint mobility and comfort. I think they'll feel more energy. Because these ingredients also help to stabilize and maintain natural healthy blood sugar control, I think they'll have more sustained energy throughout the day. And I would just suspect that people will have an experience of greater vitality. When you have a more highly functional immune system, you just feel more energy and better overall. It's kind of, you know, like those days when you get up and go, wow, I feel great. This is a wow, I feel great formula.
11: Now, Chris, the green tea CR, let me get this straight. It provides about 3 cups worth of green tea in each 2-capsule serving. Plus, you get the antioxidant equivalent of several servings of fruits and vegetables. Plus, you get the resveratrol and the joint comfort and brain function benefits of the curcumin. I mean, wow, all in one formula. In the last 2 minutes, talk to me about this shortcut to better health and why you want everyone listening to this program to call now for that complimentary bottle of Green Tea CR.
12: Okay. Fortunately, there's an immense body of science that has been growing steadily for the past 20 years, and it's really rich science now. We know that of the various plant-derived substances that exist, green tea extract, curcumin extract, and resveratrol extract are at the absolute top of the list of protective, vitality-enhancing, overall health-promoting compounds. There just isn't anything like these. They're in the green tea CR standing for curcumin and resveratrol, product in meaningful amounts. People will take this product. They're going to feel the difference. You're going to feel energy. You're going to feel more vitality. You're just plain going to feel better, kind of more fluid and in that flow of good health.
11: Sure.
12: So I want people to experience that. And given that they can get a free bottle, I'm also not saying, now put yourself at great risk and spend a lot of money. I'd say, no, try it free. Let the product speak for itself.
11: Chris Killam, as always, fascinating information. We appreciate your insight. Thanks so much.
12: Thank you. It's always a pleasure to speak with you.
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15: 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I'm your host, Mark Larson. Thank you for tuning in. A great show ahead for you, so stay tuned. But before we begin, I'd like you to put on your thinking cap, all right? Can you name this nutrient? Now, nutritionists love it, because clinical research shows it fights fatigue while promoting muscle strength and endurance. By one antioxidant measurement, it's 6,000 times more powerful than vitamin C. It's 800 times stronger than CoQ10. It can improve your depth perception. And millions of people in Japan use it every day to fight wrinkles and fine lines from the inside out. So what is it? What nutrient are we talking about? Well, Sherry Torkos is here to reveal the secret. She's a practicing pharmacist and author. She's written more than a dozen books on health, including the Canadian Encyclopedia of Natural Medicine. Welcome to the program, Sherry Torkos. Good to have you here.
16: Hey there, Mark. Thanks so much for having me. This secret nutrient that we're going to be talking about is called astaxanthin. Mm-hmm. And Reader's Digest, they featured it brilliantly in an article called The Latest It Antioxidant. Astaxanthin is a fountain of youth. as you mentioned, very popular in Japan, used mainstream for promoting beauty from within as a capsule. But here in North America, people just aren't as familiar with it. But listen to this. It has 60 human studies validating its efficacy. And as a pharmacist, this really caught my attention. And this nutrient is not something that you can get enough of in diet. It's found in salmon, but you'd really have to eat a lot of salmon, like 5 pounds, just to get a good daily dose.
17: Well,
16: so
17: as much as I love salmon, but I'm not going that far. Sherry, I didn't know that there were 60-plus human clinical studies in this specific natural form of astaxanthin that happens to be in Purity's Asta-FX formula. Talked about Japan. Now, this is a capsule. This particular astaxanthin is all the rage for skin health, as they've been finding in Japan. Very, very interesting on so many fronts here, right?
16: Yeah, for sure. I mean, astaxanthin at just a 4 milligram dose, and that's the clinical dose that is in Purity's AstaFX formula. Mm-hmm. It's clinically tested and shown to fight fine lines and wrinkles from the inside, and millions in Asia take it daily just for that. And I don't want to get too technical here, but just one human study that I'd like to mention to back up these benefits. They used the exact same dose and the type of astaxanthin that's in Purity's product, and they discovered significant benefits for skin hydration, skin texture, smoothness, elasticity, reduction of skin spots, and there was even a reduction of redness and an improvement in the evenness of skin tone. So we're talking about big beauty benefits, and it works from the inside out, which is fabulous. Men love it, women love it, and it's really catching on here in North America.
17: It sure is. It's a really impressive list of clinical benefits for beautifying skin from the inside out. No wonder they love it there in Japan, and now we're learning about it here. But Sherry, I know you like to say the wrinkle-reducing benefits and the skin tone benefits are just part of this. That's just kind of the cherry on the top. What do you mean by this?
16: Well, you know, I talk to a lot of people in the pharmacy every week. So I work as a pharmacist, and I also get a lot of friends and family and colleagues asking me about their health. And many people are, you know, in their 50s, 60s, 70s, and they really like the idea of a supplement that can help to improve the appearance of their skin. I mean, we all want beautiful, youthful skin, but for most people, this really isn't the key benefit. What's at the top of the list when you ask people, like, what do they most want to achieve in their health and their wellness? They want something that will help to promote muscle strength. And they want stamina. They want to be able to do the activities they enjoy, golf, tennis, hiking, playing with their kids and grandkids. And this is actually patented for muscle strength. You know, people want energy to fight fatigue. They want to feel sharp. They're also concerned about their vision. They want to keep their eyes healthy. People are concerned about heart health, circulation, immunity, right. All of these areas. Really, we're talking about staying healthy from the inside out. So, you know, when you think of it, the skin benefits are compelling, but to me, it's really just the cherry on the top.
17: Yeah, well, Sherry, you were saying that astaxanthin helps with endurance and performance against salmon loaded with astaxanthin. They perform these amazing feats of endurance. Astaxanthin is also found in high levels in the eyes of seagulls. Now, that's interesting. Humans bike faster when they supplement with a specific form of astaxanthin. So is there a common denominator in all of this, these kinds of bits of information?
16: Well, the research here is really clear. Astaxanthin is a molecule that fuels healthy performance, energy, stamina, strength. That's what we see in nature, and that's what we see in humans, too. It's like if you're getting older and you want an edge for strength, for energy, for youthful skin, to fight wrinkles from the inside out, but also to promote endurance and healthy vision, this is what you take. You take this AstaFX formula with the clinical dose of the right type of astaxanthin, and you really feel it. By one measure of antioxidant activity called singlet oxygen quenching activity, astaxanthin is 800 times stronger than CoQ10. And this was published in 2007 in a journal called Carotenoid Science. Another study found that astaxanthin is 6,000 times stronger than vitamin C as an antioxidant, again, in its singlet oxygen scavenging capacity. So it's incredible.

0: and author, is with us here on the program. Sherry, we learned today that astaxanthin is 6,000 times more powerful by this one measurement of antioxidant activity when compared to vitamin C. This, AstaFX, has so much power. Purity has something like 100+ unsolicited testimonials on their website, and I found a couple that I especially enjoy. If I could read a couple of those, I think this is very interesting, if it's okay with you.
1: Sure, I think it's great to share feedback from people that are really taking the product.
0: Yeah, here's one from Ava in Texas. She gives AstaFX 5 stars, and she writes, quote, "After taking AstaFX, my son was visiting us and said, 'Mom, you look youthful. I'm a Purity Products customer for the last 3 years and will never go back.'" That's from Ava. Here's one from Nina in Ottawa, Ontario. She's in the age group 45 to 54, gives it another 5-star review. She says this, quote, "Since taking AstaFX, I felt so much better. My energy level, I would say, has gone from a 3 to a 10. How about that? She says, "So I feel energized whenever taking. My husband even noticed I no longer complain about housework." Well, I've talked about this amazing product to all my family and friends. I'm sure they see how well I look because I feel great from the inside out. I've even noticed my skin appears healthier, too. I feel like a fountain of youth. Now, that's pretty good stuff from actual customers who've been trying AstaFX. And, Sherry, you mentioned before we started the show, you've been taking this product for yourself. And I know, knowing you for some time, it's worked very well for you, hasn't it?
1: It has. You know, I've been taking it for about 2 years now, mm-hmm. and people are often surprised to hear that I'm 50. They tell me that I look more like I'm 35, which is nice to hear.
0: Yep. Mm-hmm.
1: I do eat healthy, and I exercise regularly, but I'm also a strong believer in the benefits of taking research-based supplements. And I take AstaFX every day to stay strong, healthy, to keep my energy levels up, and for my skin. I mean, I want to do everything I can to stay youthful and to keep my body sharp and also to prevent some of those issues that can arise as we age.
0: Great information with Sherry Torkos. 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We'll give you the number and the special offer again at the end of the show in a few minutes, but lots to cover today. We'll get back to it here with Sherry Torkos. She's an author and pharmacist, and always great to have you on the show. Such great information, Sherry. Can you share with us a quick study or two to sort of back this up, highlight the science behind the elite astaxanthin that's found in AstaFX? Because I know there are, what, dozens and dozens of studies. Maybe you can pull out and highlight a couple of your favorites.
1: Yeah, for sure. So Dr. Mark Miller, he's a PhD, a biomedical researcher, he explains it well, and he's talking here about how free radicals compromise and undermine function and cellular performance in the body. He says astaxanthin is simply superb at negating this, as evidenced by clinical trials showing improved performance and accelerated recovery. In fact, research published in the Journal of Medicine and Science in Sports and Exercise found that those who took 4 milligrams of astaxanthin daily over 28 days scored better cycling times with greater output than those who did not take it. So they biked faster. Mm-hmm. I mean, remember this. Astaxanthin is one of the few fat-soluble antioxidants that can actually neutralize free radicals even at the site of the mitochondrial membrane. It's like cellular body armor protecting your cells, your joints, blood vessels, brain, heart, and organs on many levels. So listen to this, Mark. Mm-hmm. There are 14 clinical studies on astaxanthin for brain health.

0: studies on skin health, 14 studies on eye health, including research for depth perception and focus, 6 studies showing astaxanthin supports cardio function, 42 studies on healthy aging and cellular health. I mean, there's a ton of research on human performance, too, showing benefits for energy, stamina, and endurance. I mean, this AstFX, it's incredibly powerful and versatile. It helps you stay in the game of life, stay energized, active, alert, healthy, and even stronger.
1: That is impressive on so many levels. So much great information there. And I know this astaxanthin has about a dozen patents, too. I'm looking here. I see there's a patent for promoting eye health and reducing eye fatigue. There's a patent for inhibiting the expression of cytokines in cells, and a patent, get this, on composition for body fat reduction. There's one for improving muscle atrophy in older adults. Sherry, I'd like to be a little bit of a skeptic here. How can this one simple nutrient magically do all of this? How can this AstaFX give us so many benefits? I mean, really?
0: Yeah, I know. It sounds amazing, too good to be true, but it really is true. Many of the studies that I'm referencing here, they're available on PubMed. These are reputable clinical studies conducted by leading researchers around the world that really back the benefits of astaxanthin. By the way, muscle output is better with astaxanthin, too. And this comes from astaxanthin research published in the International Journal of Sports Nutrition, November 2011. This was another study done with cyclists. They took 4 milligrams of astaxanthin. It was a small study, but very positive, showing that cyclists improved their trial time by 2 minutes in a 20-kilometer bike race. I mean, that's a meaningful improvement in a race like this. And the researchers said that they also burned fat more efficiently, which makes sense. Based on this research, Purity can actually make the claim that AstaFX will promote and improve power output in your muscles. I mean, I tell people, AstaFX in, strength and power out. It's transformative if you like energy. And this was found in other studies too, like one that looked at hand grip strength.
1: Oh, so much great information. If you're just tuning in, we're talking with pharmacist and author Sherry Tarkos here. I'm your host, Mark Larson. Now, on this hand grip study that you mentioned, I understand this involved, a 12-milligram dose, and they saw a 93% boost in hand strength in people who struggled with, a tennis elbow. That's a big deal. But our listeners might be saying, maybe I don't play tennis. What about me? What does it mean for me, right?
0: Right. So think about this. A 93% increase in a person who has some repetitive stress in their elbow, it's an almost doubling in hand strength. So just think about all the things that you do in your daily life, picking up groceries, your kids, your grandkids, gripping the steering wheel of a car, playing golf or tennis, gardening or riding a bike. A doubling of grip strength makes a big difference. I mean, when you take astaxanthin, you get stronger, you feel stronger, you have more energy, endurance. If you play sports, you play stronger. So to me, it's really quite extraordinary.
1: That's great information, too. Now, Sherry, I want to share a couple more testimonials that caught my attention out of so many right there on the Purity website. Again, these are unsolicited. These are from real people. Here's one from Rick. He's a male, age 55 to 64, lives in Naples, Florida. He writes this: "What a great product AstaFX has been for me. After starting taking AstaFX, my workout and strength has increased as if I were in my 20s again. And I've only been on AstaFX for 2 months now. Can't wait to see the long-term effect. I look forward to taking AstaFX every morning for my afternoon workouts. I'll be taking this product for a long time." Here's Dee Dee. She's a female, age 45 to 54. She lives in Laurel Park, North Carolina. She writes this, quote, "I've been using AstaFX for a month now. I can see the difference in my energy level. I now have more energy, feel better since taking this product. I can actually see a difference in my skin as well. I'm a smoker who has smoking lines around my mouth, but the lines have diminished about 50%. Overall, I am so thrilled with my energy level. I love this product." Just a couple of samples from the real people who have responded on Purity's website. And Sherry, I'm looking at the list of patents again on this astaxanthin compound. This is where the science, the research backs up what we're talking about. This is just flat out amazing. And now, Sherry, a lot of people out there are going to think what I'm going to say here sounds a little bit odd. But you said before the show, this supplement may even help people drive a car better or use the computer more comfortably. I mean, come on, how does this happen?
0: It does sound funny, but AstaFX may actually help in these areas too, and here's why. One of the interesting things about astaxanthin is that it's a relative of vitamin A, and we know that vitamin A is good for our eyes, good for vision. Astaxanthin is too. Astaxanthin has actually been shown to fight oxidation in eye tissue. Scientists did a study where they found a 46% improvement in a measurement called depth perception. Now, depth perception, that's our ability to determine distances between objects, or basically to see in three dimensions. And researchers, they studied a handball team, specifically looking at how quickly they could change focus. And guess what? The handball team that was supplementing with astaxanthin, they were able to improve their accuracy and improve their performance in the depth perception test. Other research has also shown that astaxanthin helps reduce eye fatigue. And, you know, when you're on a computer, that's a big deal. Everyone's on computers these days and for long periods of time, and it's hard on our eyes. And we know that if you're driving a car and it's late at night and your reaction time is slow, that's not good. Astaxanthin actually helps the eyes focus and refocus. Dr. Hecht, PhD, one of the leading researchers at AstaReal, says that the product actually helps your eyes be more resilient. You see better with it. Your eyes are healthier. I mean, who doesn't love those benefits?
1: Again, we're talking with pharmacist and health author Sherry Tarkos about our free bottle offer from Purity Products, talking about AstaFX. So much ground to cover. Sherry, I want to get back to the skin benefits and this issue of wrinkle reduction. Not as a cream or as a lotion, but as a capsule. You take it orally. This patent also covers this. You say this ingredient is proven to reduce wrinkles, and not just by a little. We're talking a dramatic amount. What's going on with this?
0: Yeah, I know. It's fascinating. A huge benefit. People want to look younger. I know I do. And I've noticed significant benefits since I've started taking it. But it's the science here that really shines. The whole concept of taking oral supplements to improve skin health. Relatively new concept here in North America, but in Japan, this is mainstream. Astaxanthin is already one of, if not the most successful ingredients in a new class of products called cosmeceuticals, or supplements that you take orally to enhance the cosmetic appearance of your skin. So listen to this. In one study, they gave 4 milligrams of astaxanthin, which, by the way, is the actual amount you get in Purity's AstaFX, and the skin benefits were dramatic. Within 6 weeks, every single person in the treatment group, 100% of participants in the study, reported that their skin had improved significantly. Everybody got results. Fine lines, hydration, elasticity, all improved. Listen to this. The participants experienced about 50% improvement in dryness, moisture, roughness, elasticity, fine lines, wrinkles, even age spots were significantly diminished. And this is literally in line with the best, the highest quality, and the most expensive topical products, the lotions and potions that we put on our skin. And again, AstaFX, it's exclusive to Purity Products.
1: 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By the way, limit one free offer per household, please. Now, Sherry, for people who are just tuning in, one of the many highlights we covered earlier on today's program is just how revolutionary this special Purity Astaxanthin is for redefining aging skin. And astaxanthin works its magic inside the body in areas like endurance, stamina, energy. These are so many of the inside-out benefits that people will feel. In fact, what will they feel when they start taking AstaFX?
0: So the reason you need to get give this a try is because the benefits are real. The science is very compelling. Over 60 clinical studies and patents. I mean, the product is impressive and it really works. This is a product where you will actually see and feel the benefits after taking it a month or so. The cosmetic benefits for your skin, we just mentioned a minute ago, really incredible. I've been taking it myself and I see a huge difference. Others have noticed too. People are always saying to me, you know, what do you use on your skin? What are you taking? And, you know, I tell people what you put into your body is just as important, if not more so, than what you apply to your skin. And think about the vision benefits, really unmatched by any other nutrient or supplement out there. It targets tired eyes, eye strain, and it helps improve eye focus and depth perception. It's great for circulation, energy, muscle strength, and endurance. You can literally boost your strength. As we age, this is crucial. It helps you enjoy life and stay in the game. Mm-hmm. And it can even help with recovery after exercise. Next, astaxanthin has the ability to fight fatigue and support mitochondrial function. So that means cellular energy and ATP support.
1: Now, Sherry, just a few moments left before we wrap up the program. I want to take a quick step back for a moment. I know we have this great free bottle offer today. We're talking Asta FX from Purity Products, and we'll get to that offer as we wrap up the program. Free bottle of Asta FX for all of our listeners. Again, it promotes healthy vision, skin, muscle, fights wrinkles like no other. And most of us have just never heard about all of this until today. So tell our listeners again how astaxanthin compares to other antioxidants or phytonutrients that are out there on the market right now, because this is truly unique, isn't it?
0: Well, you know, from an antioxidant perspective, the healthy aging perspective, astaxanthin is up to 6,000 times more potent than vitamin C in its singlet oxygen-quenching capacity. That should be enough to get everybody excited. There's really, you know, something in this for everybody. With AstaFX from Purity here, you get to see the amazing power of astaxanthin for yourself. It's the king of the carotenoids, and very few people are aware of its benefits, and I think millions are missing out on it because they just aren't aware of this incredible evidence-based nutraceutical.
1: And I know it may sound too good to be true for some people, Sherry. What do you say to any skeptics saying, come on, does it really do all of this?
0: Well, I'm a pharmacist, and in my training as a pharmacist, I'm trained to look at the science and to see what the science says. And the science on astaxanthin is very clear, backed by over 60 clinical studies, and many of these studies are accessible on PubMed, so you can check them out yourself. But the key takeaway is this. The benefits are real, the cosmetic benefits, the endurance benefits, the strength benefits, the vision benefits, circulation, cardio, the product really works. I mean, the science is so strong. I see the difference in how it makes my skin look and how I feel. I feel stronger, healthier, and I encourage folks to give this a try. With this free bottle offer from Purity, there's nothing to lose and so much to gain.
1: Such great information, wonderful show, and always good to talk with you, Sherry. Thank you so much for joining us today.
0: Thank you.
1: Sherry Torkos, who's an author, she's a practicing pharmacist. 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
10: 76 degrees at 1 o'clock. I'm Lisa Salvati. More anti-Semitic vandalism being investigated in New York City as an ugly trend continues. The latest anti-Jewish attack happened sometime between Tuesday and Wednesday mornings on the Upper East Side. A car found with a swastika carved into the hood. Police think it was done because an Israeli flag was visible on the back seat of the car. Hate crimes are up citywide, with 265 attacks reported this year. Of those 265 reported hate crimes, more than half targeted Jewish victims or were described as anti-Semitic in nature. Search and rescue teams from the U.S. and other nations are on the ground in Venezuela as the earthquake death toll nears 1,000. Tens of thousands are still missing after two powerful earthquakes struck near the capital, Caracas, Wednesday night. Government officials estimate that over 3,300 people were injured by the quakes, which were the most powerful to hit Venezuela in over a century. Iran says it struck U.S.-linked targets in the Middle East in response to American attacks against Iranian military sites on Friday. President Trump had accused Iran of violating the ceasefire agreement with a drone attack on a commercial ship in the Strait of Hormuz. The U.S. Central Command said it hit Iran's missile and drone storage locations along with coastal radar sites. The FDA approving a new treatment option for one of the most aggressive forms of breast cancer. ABC's Morgan Norwood has details.
11: The drug is called Trodelvy, and you may recognize it because it's not entirely new. This is an approval as a frontline treatment for metastatic triple-negative breast cancer. And up until now, this approval has been offered after other treatments have failed. Trodelvy is a targeted treatment, and in clinical trials, it looked pretty good. It kept cancer from growing and spreading longer than standard chemo.
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12: Here's your WOR Weather Channel forecast. There may be a shower or two initially on this Saturday, then any rain will taper off into the start of the afternoon with a cloudy sky at a high near 78 degrees. Still some cloud cover tonight with a low in the upper 60s. And then for Sunday, a mix of clouds and sunshine with a high near 81 and a sunny and warmer Monday to begin the week with a high close to 84. I'm meteorologist Jeff Marr.
10: 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I'm Lisa Salvati on 710 WOR.
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16: 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I'm Rob Redstone, broadcasting in the heart of New York City. 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
17: This is Dr. Lederman, and thank you, Rob. Thank you, Noah, who runs this program. Thank you, Terry Stubbs, who sang that beautiful song and was a beautiful, beautiful opera singer and musician and teacher and came to us with this terrible cancer. And you can read about it on our posters or in our booklets. And he wanted to make a song. He used to come when he had treatment. He would sing opera to patients in the waiting room. And his wife, equally beautiful and equally wonderful voice, would sing with him opera and famous tunes and with this most beautiful voice. And when he offered to write a song about his experience here at Radio Surgery New York, I took him up on it. And luckily, as you'd expect, it's beautiful. And luckily, as you might hope, he's cancer-free, and he explained that in his song. And many, many people in the music world come here because they know this gentleman who's got such a voice and such a story, and he just did not want to have surgery on his throat and his neck and his nerves that might damage his voice. And he came to Dr. Lederman after being at super-duper places that wanted to cut on his neck and cut near his voice box, and he just didn't want that. He came here and now is cancer-free, doing great, singing, teaching, musician, entertaining, bringing happiness and gladness to audiences around the world. So thank you, Terry, and his wife, so beautiful and great singer. Thank you so much. My name's Dr. Lederman. I want to start out with a very important article, an article that really hits the nail on the head. It's something I speak about all the time. And unfortunately, I'm the usual only voice talking about how so often, not always, but so often, chemotherapy is given with people not understanding why the heck they're getting chemotherapy. And I talk about it all the time. I talk about most chemotherapy, not all chemotherapy, but most chemotherapy is given to patients endlessly, especially in the setting of recurrent cancers or stage 4 cancers, with no hope of cure, no hope of cure, only a hope that the cancer might respond for a few weeks or months until it then relapses. And for most all these cancers, the cancers almost always relapse after chemotherapy. And I'm here hitting my head against the wall wondering why the heck are so many people taking such a treatment with so many side effects that cost $100,000 or $200,000 a year. Yeah, you heard that right. $100,000 or $200,000 a year. That's great for the drug companies and great for the hospitals and great for the doctors, but it may not be so great for the patient. And I've been explaining that compared to radiosurgery, when we attack a cancer in a particular place, we aim the beam and hit the cancer, 90% chance, that's our data overall, 90% chance the cancer will stop or shrink or go away and never need further treatment there for the rest of the patient's life. So it's such a huge difference. And I want to talk about an article that just appeared by two authors, Kimberly Kopecky and Toby Campbell, in a journal called The Oncologist. This is a medical journal published by Oxford. And it just appeared. They're from the Department of Surgery and Division of Hematology Oncology in two famous hospitals in America. And they start out the article, I'll read to you. A staggering 69% of patients receiving non-curative chemotherapy for metastatic lung cancer, and 50% of people receiving chemotherapy for advanced gastroesophageal cancers, liver cancers, biliary cancers, or pancreas cancers, reports that the goal of therapy was to cure the cancer. 81% of patients with metastatic colorectal cancer believe that chemotherapy was to cure the cancer. And they say, why does this disconnect exist and what might we do about it? Why? Because the goal is not to cure the patient, but patients are being confused by their doctors. When doctors say, oh, it's palliative therapy, most patients don't understand that word means non-curative. Why aren't the doctors, cancer doctors, being clear and saying, look, you've got a cancer that cannot be cured with chemotherapy. If you want chemotherapy that might slow it down for a few weeks or a few months before it grows back, that's why you might want to take chemotherapy. But understand, with chemotherapy, most chemotherapies have side effects because it's kind of putting a poison in your body, like putting your body in a bathtub of poison and expecting nothing bad to happen. I can tell you, for most people, something bad does happen. And as these authors point out, why do doctors not tell patients directly what's going on? When doctors, and they say this, I'll quote the article, the word palliative is routinely used in discussion with patients and their families, despite the fact that the majority of patients are unfamiliar with what palliative means. Do you know what palliative means? If you're getting treatment, oh, we're going to give you palliative therapy. It means we're not going to cure you. We're not even going to try to cure you. It's not possible. That's what they mean. But the doctor, rather than saying, hey, Mrs. Jones, we're going to give you a palliative therapy, they make it sound so fantastic. I've had patients come in and say, Dr. Lederman, can you give me palliative therapy? Palliative therapy means non-curative therapy. It's exactly what most people don't want. Most people want curative therapy if they can have it. And the authors go on to say, when ambiguous terminology is used, the need to communicate a bad prognosis can be avoided. So maybe, and I think it's true, that doctors don't really want to tell patients directly what the truth is, that the treatment will not cure the cancer. Why don't they have the strength and the stamina and the backbone to tell the patients the truth? Why do you use these words that most patients just don't understand? And the authors go on to say, for patients, the use of unclear language can propagate uncertainty regarding the indications for treatment and allow them to imagine that what they're getting, desperately hoping for, cure, is actually a shared goal, when it isn't. The patients might hope for cure, but the doctors aren't even offering that, and they're obscuring that with bad language that most patients don't understand. And the authors go on to say, we recommend a single word substitute to call it what it is, to say this is non-curative therapy instead of palliative therapy. Most people don't know what palliative is, but most people do know what non-cure means. We're not going to cure you. Why don't the chemotherapy doctors and some surgeons and others use that word? Why are they fudging their language to obscure the patients? And the author is going to say, why does it matter? Before a patient can make decisions, set goals, or cope with the reality of a new cancer diagnosis, they need first to understand the recommended treatment plan and how to recognize how it is and how it's not expected to alter the course of the disease. Is it to cure the patient or not? Palliative means not to cure the patient. And the author is going to say, this information is particularly essential given that cancer treatment options are laden with side effects. Talk about chemo side effects, fatigue, nausea, neutropenia, neuropathy, anorexia, infections, and complications from surgery and other chemotherapies. When clinicians use language that patients and their families hear non-curative in place of palliative, discussion is facilitated towards what are the expectations. If, doctor, you're not going to cure me, what are you going to do to me? And how terrible are the side effects? The authors go on to say, when the goals of a particular therapy are communicated clearly, to live longer, feel better, or prevent disability, patients are empowered to consider the balance of anticipated side effects and the possible benefits of palliative interventions. And the authors go on to say, is there enough data to support the notion that non-curative cancer treatments universally alleviate symptoms caused by cancer? And the authors say, no, there's no data to support the notion that non-curative treatments universally alleviate symptoms. So why do people take it? Why do so many people take chemotherapy when it doesn't cure, has so many side effects, is so costly? And often, the number one cause for bankruptcy in medical cases is cancer, because chemotherapy, $100,000 or $200,000 a year, you're talking about huge expenses. Some people mortgage their car and sell their house and other things to live a few more weeks or months, so their whole family is indebted for the rest of their lives, too. The authors go on to say, we believe that the routine use of non-curative rather than palliative is accurate and clear, while appropriately respecting patients' autonomy regarding the disclosure of prognosis. And this is what's so important. The authors conclude, it's been suggested that structured communication can overcome the ambiguity of the term palliative chemotherapy. We advocate for a simpler approach. Call it what it is, non-curative. And there you have it in a nutshell. Authors from two famous medical universities, Kimberly Kopecky and Toby Campbell, are calling it out, why so many people are taking chemotherapy without even knowing why they're taking. Up to 81% of people are taking chemotherapy without even knowing why they're taking it. Would you do that? Would you recommend a loved one do that? Or would you come here where we actually tell people what's your disease and what's your stage and what's the purpose of treatment? And so often, and I'm a chemotherapy doctor, I'm a board-certified chemotherapy doctor, treated thousands of patients on the staff at one of the biggest cancer centers in America, and I'm happy because I want to be honest with my patients about telling them what stage you have and the goal of treatment, and not to be ambiguous when it's so important, when it has to do with the life of a patient. My name is Dr. Lederman, cancer doctor, 1384 Broadway, Broadway and 38th Street, where we see patients with new and recurrent cancers. We see patients who want to know if they have cancer. Patients who don't have known cancer, but they want to know, do I have cancer? What's my PSA? Do I have a lump in the breast? Do I have something wrong with my pancreas or lung? We see patients who are newly diagnosed who want to have the clearly best knowledge and best options at the beginning. And we see patients, the third category, patients who have been treated and the treatments is not going as expected, usually for the reasons that I've said, that doctors elsewhere are being ambiguous about the purpose of treatment and being ambiguous about the side effects. And then when the patients have cancer that grows back and the side effects are terrible, they come here wanting a fresh approach, wanting clear language, and that's what we do every day at 1384 Broadway. 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
17: We are back. I want to talk about a man from Jamaica. The Caribbean people, sad to say, have lots of cancer. The ambassador came here asking us to help, and we certainly help everyone who needs that help for cancer treatment. This is a man who came 8 years ago. He's 67 years old. He's married. He's a black man, and I say that because in the black community, one in six black men get prostate cancer. One in 23 die of prostate cancer. He has high blood pressure and diabetes. He stopped taking his blood pressure medicines, which is not great. We helped him out with that. His PSA was going up. His sugar was high. He was on diabetes medicines. And he had a family history. He had a family history. Father had prostate cancer. And he wanted to come. He wanted to get checked out. And we checked him out. And we found, indeed, he had prostate cancer, just like his dad. You don't have to have a family history. Some people say, oh, I'm safe. I don't have a family history. No. 90% of people who have cancer don't have a family history. It's a rare one, like this man whose father had cancer and now he has the same prostate cancer. So we found a kidney, I'm getting ahead of myself. We found a prostate cancer in him 8 years ago. We offered treatment and he did not want surgery. He didn't want cutting, bleeding. He didn't want shortening of his vital organ. He knew with surgery, open or robotic surgery, that most likely his sex life would be done. He'd lose control of the urine or have urinary leakage, and he'd have shortening of his vital organ. He didn't want that. He didn't want radical surgery. That's why he came 8 years ago, and 8 years later, his PSA is zero, and he's doing great. When he came to us, he had a Gleason 7, so higher risk PSA 9 prostate cancer. Now, 8 years later, cancer-free. And he came for follow-up. Many people say, Dr. Lederman, how do you follow the patient? Do you just treat them and then they never see you again? No. We see patients for the rest of their life, for the rest of their life, and it's so important. This man came. He got checked out, and about 3 years ago, he came. We checked out his urine. He had blood in the urine. We checked out the cause of the bleeding, and we found a kidney cancer. So he's had now two cancers, prostate cancer, which was treated successfully with radiosurgery here, with our unique program. And we know for Gleason 7 cancer, our success rate is 90% versus 60% with other radiation, standard radiation or surgery. And now he has a kidney cancer, and he just did not want his kidney removed. We got a biopsy of the kidney to prove it was cancer. We offered him all the options. I sent him to a urologist for surgery. He just did not want his kidney thrown in a bucket. He wanted to be treated with us like he was treated for the prostate, with a big success. And now he's been treated for two big cancers. Prostate cancer 8 years ago in remission, PSA now zero. And kidney cancer found when we checked him out. So it's so important to come for follow-ups. It's so important. And this is the work that we do every day. We've treated thousands of people with kidney cancers over decades. So many people are never told the options. You think, well, hey, a doctor's supposed to tell you all the options. A doctor's supposed to tell you, hey, you could do this or that or the next thing. You could have surgery or some form of surgery or intervention, or you could have radio surgery, or you could do nothing, or chemo, whatever. Most doctors, sad to say, just say, oh, you have a kidney cancer, you have to remove it, without even a biopsy. And I can tell you about 10% of the people we see with kidney cancer when we do a biopsy don't even have kidney cancer. They don't need any treatment. It's just a view on a scan, but no real cancer. So there's lots of benefits in coming here to learn all the options, to learn about invasive options or non-invasive options, like this man who did not want his prostate removed 8 years ago and now his PSA zero, and did not want his kidney removed when he had kidney cancer, a second different unrelated cancer. And now both are in remission, and he is doing great. And I can tell you he's very happy, and he comes on a regular basis. Why? To make sure that he's A-okay, and he's learned the benefit of coming for follow-up. He's learned that we check the patient, examine the patient, get testing. And this is what we do every day at 1384 Broadway, Broadway and 38th Street in the heart of New York City. We're talking about a man who's from North Carolina. He's 57 years old. He's married. He's got three children. He's got twins and a 19-year-old. He presented with prostate cancer. His PSA was going up, up, up. It went up to 11 PSA. That's a prostatic-specific antigen blood test, which every man should know what their PSA is. He had a biopsy at Gleason 6, multiple cores positive, and he was planned for surgery. He came to me on the 10th, and he was scheduled for surgery on the 20th. And when he found out that our success rate was 90% for intermediate-risk cancer and surgery was 60%, and with surgery, there's 97% of the men losing their erections, 80% losing control of the urine, and shortening of the penis, which he was never told by the surgeon. He was never told that. He saw me on the 10th. He was scheduled for the 20th. This is all 3 years ago, by the way. He canceled the surgery. He came to us. He was treated 3 years ago for this cancer. And now his PSA is zero. He's cancer-free. He is so happy. He canceled that surgery. And I often tell people, many people call and say, oh, I have surgery tomorrow. I say, well, if you want a second opinion, you can come here. You can either come here today or you can cancel the surgery. You can postpone it a week if you want to learn about all the options, which might well save your life and save your quality of life and avoid radical surgery. And radical surgery, some people die during radical surgery, have complications. And he's got this lifelong low platelet count. So he has a disease of his platelets. Imagine that he had major surgery with a low platelet count and he started bleeding. So different than radio surgery, so different than our treatment. And this is the work that we do every day at 1384 Broadway, Broadway and 38th Street in the heart of New York City. My name is Dr. Lederman. I want you to get a paper and pencil handy because I'm going to tell you some things you might want to know about. And I want to tell you about one more patient before I do that. I want to tell you about a man who came to us just about 2 weeks ago. He came with prostatism, frequent urination, urinary retention, which means he could not urinate. He was declining any biopsy. He came with no records. He's from New Jersey, 74 years old. He's single without any children. He's had urinary infections. He had bladder retention for more than a year. That means that a catheter was placed through the penis into the bladder so he could urinate at one of the big institutions in a neighboring state. He didn't even know his PSA. He was going to this big institution. No one ever told him, with all these prostate problems, what his PSA was. He urinates four times a night. He feels like he has incomplete emptying of the bladder. He also has frequent urination in the daytime. He had colonoscopy done twice. The most recent was 8 years ago. We check on that most every patient. His weight is stable. And well, I examined him, and he had this huge prostate cancer, like a hardball into his prostate. So he had sulcus to sulcus, rock hard prostate, highly suspicious for cancer. We tested his urine. He had two separate infections. He had a bacteria infection, and he had a yeast infection, and his PSA was 25, which means most likely he has prostate cancer. Well, we knew that with a physical exam, and we confirmed it with the PSA, and now we're arranging for an MRI of the prostate. We're arranging for a biopsy of him, and he'd been going to one of the major hospitals with all these symptoms, and none of the doctors ever told him about the PSA. Maybe they didn't even do it. We looked through the records. We couldn't find any evidence of that. Never got an MRI. Never got a biopsy. This is how we are so different and why so many people come here for evaluation and treatment. And that's what he's doing. He's coming here because he trusts, and he just doesn't trust the other place when he's been seen for years and they never told him about the PSA. Most likely his PSA has been rising over years. Now it's 25. Normal PSA is 4. You would have think he would have been told when his PSA was 4 or 5 or 6 or 10 or 15 or 20. No, he was never told until he came here. And now we're taking the bull by the horns. We're arranging, first of all, to treat his infection, double infection, getting the MRI and arranging a biopsy so that he knows what's really going on in his body, why his prostate's rock hard, why his PSA is so high. This is the work that we do every day at 1384 Broadway in the heart of New York City. Here for you. And I told you before, I'm going to introduce myself. I want to do that so you know who's talking. So often people talk and you just don't know who they are or what their credentials are. Are they hiding things? Are they hiding that chemotherapy is not curative for you or your loved one or your friend or your neighbor? Well, we like to tell the straight dope here. And sometimes it's hard for patients to hear the straight dope, but I think it's better for people to know the truth than just to be getting chemotherapy and you think you're going to be cured. And no, there's no intent of cure whatsoever. Why would the doctor insinuate that? Why? Anyway, my name's Dr. Lederman. I was born and raised in Waterloo, Iowa, went to public school, university, MD at 25, real doctor, MD at 25, just like my brother Ted, my illustrious brother Ted Lederman, MD at 25. And Dr. Ariel Lederman, my son, who's here, board certified, trained at the most illustrious hospitals and universities in America. Here, board certified cancer doctor, loved by his patients and the families and the staff and everyone he touches. He's because he's thoughtful and caring. And patients are very, very, very, very lucky to have Dr. Ariel Lederman be their doctor. I, after MD at 25, went to University of Chicago, Michael Reese, trained in internal medicine, board certified after treating thousands of patients with medical conditions, then went on to Harvard Medical School, Dana-Farber Cancer Institute, trained treating thousands of people with cancers and stayed on the staff at Harvard Medical School, and then also at Harvard Medical School at the illustrious Joint Center for Radiation, trained there, treated thousands of patients with cancers, triple board certified, the only triple board certified radiation doctor in New York, one of the few in the world, here for you, accepting most insurances, Medicare, Medicaid, 1384 Broadway. We're easy to get to if you're coming by subway, 123-456 ACE, NQR, BD, FM 7, and S. If you're coming into New York City by train, Penn Station or Grand Central, Metro North, Long Island Railroad is so close, just blocks away. All the buses go to Port Authority, also just blocks away. We're truly in the center of New York City, and we made our office to be convenient for you. And actually, people fly in from around the world. They go to the airports. They take the train or bus to the bus station or train station. And here we are in the middle of New York City. 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Accepting most insurances, Medicare, Medicaid, 1384 Broadway, 212 Choices. 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
1: 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This is Rob Redstone here with Dr. Gil Lederman in the heart of New York City. 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He was the first in New York with fractionated brain radiosurgery, and he's the first in America and in the Western Hemisphere with body radiosurgery. 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
2: We are back. This is Dr. Lederman. I want to speak about a 56-year-old man. This is a hero policeman. He's a policeman who captured one of the suspects that was going to drop a bomb in Times Square several years ago. So he's a hero policeman. And now he came to us with a mass in the neck. He'd been at one of the biggest hospitals in New York City for 2 months. For 2 months, they diagnosed him with Hodgkin's disease, but wouldn't treat him. He had two conditions, one of the Hodgkin's lymphoma in the neck, which is a cancer, and then he had a fistula, had a hole between his rectum and his bladder, and they wouldn't treat the hole between the rectum and bladder, and they wouldn't treat the cancer without treating the hole between his bladder and his rectum, because he said chemotherapy could kill him. Well, chemotherapy can kill anybody. And because he had this fistula, they wouldn't give him chemo, and they didn't tell him all the options. So here we go again. This is one of the biggest, most famous, prestigious hospitals in New York City. They wouldn't tell him the options. They wouldn't treat him. They kept him in the hospital, so thousands, tens of thousands of dollars of income, and they didn't do anything. They put a needle into his neck, which would have taken about 5 minutes, and he was there for 2 months. And he's so angry about it. And a radio listener like you, like so often, radio listeners save lives. And a radio listener said, hey, why don't you go see Dr. Lederman? And he came in with this story, and this beautiful story, and a picture of himself with his colleagues in Times Square apprehending this terrorist who was going to set a bomb off. And yet here he was in one of the biggest hospitals, languishing for 2 months with no treatment for either his cancer or his medical condition. And he came here and I said, look, you've got a cancer. There's no reason to wait for this hole to be fixed. He was not eager to have a colostomy and have surgery for a hole, not for cancer. And yet he was very eager to have his cancer treated. And we offered treatment for his cancer without chemo, without cutting, without bleeding, without being in the hospital for 2 months, without patient therapy where he could walk in, have pinpoint treatment, focused on that tumor. And now, shortly thereafter, after he walked in here, a memorable day when he walked in and a memorable day just 2 days ago when he left, and he left cancer-free, in remission. That huge mass of neck is gone. Of course, we're going to be seeing him on a regular basis, and he is so happy that we didn't give him all the no's and wait and months go by. No, we took the bull by the horn. We told him what he had. We told him the options. Let him see all the doctors he wants in the world. And this is the work we do. We even sent him to another doctor to try to fix that hole between the bladder and the rectum. But that was not cancer. The neck was Hodgkin's lymphoma or Hodgkin's cancer, a curable cancer, one of the earliest curable cancers in the world. Mel Samuels was one of the most famous doctors curing cancers, Hodgkin's, 60 years ago. May he rest in peace. And this is the work we do, and we're on the shoulders of giants. And thanks to the giants, we're able to offer this man treatment and potential cure. And we're saying it totally different than what those chemo guys are doing, because we're talking about clarity, and words make a difference. And that's what we do here at Radio Surgery New York. So for this man, he's in remission, doing

cancer. Everyone should have it. I should have it. I did have it. And it was one of the happiest days of my life when I had colonoscopy to see that everything on my innards was as beautiful as everything on my outers, and probably even more so. And for this man, his doctors never told him to get colonoscopy, and he never learned about it. He never knew about it. And then his colon burst. And when it burst, the cancer had already traveled to the liver. So it had already been there for quite some time. Again, he went to one of the super pooper hospitals. They removed the colon. They cut out part of his liver, but he had cancer traveled elsewhere. Stage 4. They never told him, hey, you don't need to cut out part of the liver. You can go see Dr. Lederman. He could do non-invasive treatment for the liver metastasis. But they didn't tell him that. All they told him was, oh, you got to have surgery on the liver. And he accepted them. And now he's upset. And he's had chemotherapy also. And he's upset about that. He's 56 years old. And he just can't take it. He can't take the surgery on his colon, on his liver. And now endless chemo. And he knows with chemotherapy stage 4, he learned it here, that chemotherapy doesn't cure. It might extend his life by weeks or months, but the cancer grows back. And that's not what he wants. And he's feeling terrible with the chemo. And he came here because he wanted options that were not surgery and not chemo. And this is the work that we do every day at 1384 Broadway. We have lots of information to send you. We have booklets and DVDs. And many people actually come to our office. We're in the heart of New York City, 1384 Broadway by Times Square and Macy's and Herald Square and Bryant Park and Port Authority. And so easy to get to us. There's a 500,000 people every day in our neighborhood. And often, radio listeners send their friends or come in themselves and get a package of information and DVD for themselves and for their loved ones. There's no obligation. There's no cost. 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And if you hear someone with cancer, you might want to tap them on the shoulder and say, hey, you might want to learn about all the options from Dr. Lederman, whether you're just starting with cancer, you don't have cancer, you want to get checked out, or you've had cancer treatment like this man, 56 years old, with colon cancer, who never had colonoscopy, then he had a burst colon, surgery on his liver, and he's told he needs endless chemo, and that's not what he wants to do for the rest of his life. He can't tolerate it, he can't take it, and he's upset that no one told him about all the options. I'm talking about a man who came to me first 11 and a half years ago. He's a 58-year-old black man with prostate cancer. His PSA went from 6 to 26 to 46. And he had a biopsy the year before. And the patient just refused. He had a biopsy that showed cancer, Gleason 7. So it's a more aggressive cancer. He never got scans of his body. Why do we get scans when someone has cancer? Well, we want to see if the cancer's traveled. His doctors did a biopsy, but they never did any scans of him. This is 11 and a half years ago. He was waking up 3 times a night. He was not offered any medications. His weight was 143. He was going to the gym. An exam, he had an enlarged prostate. And, well, we talked about all the options. We talked about why get scans, and he agreed. Why get treatment, and he agreed. For Gleason 7, 90% here, 60% elsewhere, so it's very clear. And he was treated 11 and a half years ago, and still to this day with no further treatment, no other treatment. He's doing great. His PSA is 0. He's happy. His sex life works. His urinary life works. He was not shortened here, which is so different than surgery. Now, I want to talk about a man who's 71 years old, born in New Jersey. He had a cancer right on the tip of his nose. He's married. He was here by himself. He had this mass on his nose. There's a big mass on the right side of the nose, right by the nares, the bottom of the nose. And he was seen by a dermatologist. He had a biopsy. It was his first skin cancer. And the dermatologist told him, you have to have surgery. You have to have Mohs, which means they were going to excavate or cut out this big part of his nose. And he didn't want a big part of his nose cut out. He didn't want to walk around with his right side of his nose missing or patched up. And yet his dermatologist did not tell him about all the options. Why? Why would a surgeon not tell the patient that there are non-surgical options available? Why? Well, I think you know why. Anyway, he was treated here, and he is so happy.
He's got

0: I just examined him this week. The cancer is gone. His nose is there. His nose is beautiful. He likes the result. There's no evidence of cancer. There was no cutting, no bleeding. He had a basal cell cancer. We treat basal and squamous and keratoacanthoma. This is the work that we do every day at 1384 Broadway. Broadway and 38th Street in the heart of New York City. My name's Dr. Lederman. We'll be right back.
1: Numbers mean much to me because of prostate cancer. I'm Johnny Braggs, the number two, for my stepfather who died of prostate cancer and my uncle who suffered so much after prostate cancer surgery. The number 15, 15 years since Dr. Lederman's successful treatment of my prostate cancer. 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The numbers 1, 2, 3, 4, important for every man with prostate cancer. 1, getting the most successful treatment. 2, avoiding radical robotic surgery. 3, keeping sexual function. 4, maintaining urinary control. 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
0: We are back, and we're here for you. I want to talk about a woman whose most remarkable story. She's 85 years old. She looks like she's about 55 years old. She's married. She came with her sister. Her sister was previously treated here for breast cancer and thyroid cancer. And this woman comes with a melanoma, which is one of the worst skin cancers, on her right little pinky. And she had a biopsy. How did she know about it? Well, the finger turned black. It was discolored. That's one of the warning signs of skin cancers. We have a lump that's growing or call it changing colors. And she had this black mass on her finger. And she had a biopsy. She went to the biggest hospitals. And they wanted to amputate her finger and part of her hand. And she just did not want her finger and part of her hand amputated. She went to doctor after doctor, and they all said the same, you got to cut. And she was just adamant. She refused. She did not want to have surgery on her hand to remove part of her hand and her finger. She came here with her sister and her loved ones, and we talked about all the options. They did at the biggest, superest, pooperest, biggest, every hospital thinks they're the biggest super pooper place. One of the biggest super pooper places. They did a PET scan of her body to look for cancer, but they forgot to include her hand and her arm. Wow. You know, wow, oh, wow, oh, wow. They forgot to include the critical structures. And of course, we like to know that. We got records. We repeated the test. We got an MRI, which was never done. We found the cancer was only in the finger. We talked about all the options, and she was just so eager to save her finger and so eager not to have radical surgery and so eager not to have deforming surgery. And we offered her treatment, and she was treated, and now she came in this week after treatment in remission. That mass is gone. The finger is beautiful. And she is so happy. Her dermatologist, she actually quit her dermatologist that she went to originally because she didn't like the advice. She thought the advice was bad advice, that the doctor didn't give all the options and never told her about Dr. Lederman and radio surgery. So she came here. She has a new dermatologist who saw her and agreed she's in remission, doing great. I saw her. I examined her. She's doing great. She likes to come on Wednesdays before the matinees on Broadway and go with her sister to the matinees. This is the work we do. She had a melanoma of her finger, treated with no cutting, no bleeding, only with a few focused beams treatment. And this is what we do every day at 1384 Broadway, offering innovative treatment for people who never knew there was innovative treatment available, who thought you had to be deformed or chemotherapy. They want to know the options. And so many people come here wanting to know all the options. And speaking of that, I want to speak about a 69-year-old woman from Haiti. She's married. She came with her husband. She has high blood pressure, diabetes. And she came to us with right breast ductal carcinoma in situ. So ductal carcinoma in situ, most breast cancers, not all, but most breast cancers start in the ducts. If they stay in the ducts, they're called ductal carcinoma in situ. If they spread into the substance of the breast, then they're called invasive cancers. So she had a ductal carcinoma in situ. She went to doctors. She had mammograms, biopsies, ultrasounds, and had this dumbbell-shaped DCIS. And she was just adamant not to have surgery, not to have lumpectomy. Her doctors actually wanted to do a mastectomy because it was a dumbbell-shaped tumor. And she was treated here. And she's in remission. Her scans, her blood tests, her physical exam show no evidence of cancer. She had ductal carcinoma in situ, declined surgery, declined systemic therapy, wanting only our treatment. And this is the work that we do every day at 1384 Broadway, Broadway and 38th Street in the heart of New York City. And I'm going to speak about another patient who's from Haiti. This is a man, 67 years old. He has one son. He has a twin sister. He came for a prostate cancer diagnosis. He was seen at one of the big hospitals, not the biggest, but one of the big hospitals in a neighboring borough. He had stage T1C cancer. He was diagnosed, 9.5 years ago. He had prostate cancer. He was urinating poorly. He went to the doctor. He was given medicines to urinate better. He had a bone scan and CAT scan. There was no spread of the cancer. This is now 9.5 years ago. I examined him. He had a large prostate, PSA 5.7, Gleason 7. So again, a more aggressive cancer, Gleason 7. And 9.5 years ago, we treated him. And he's cancer-free. And his PSA is 0. And his sex life works. And his urinary life works. And he has no shortening of his vital organ. And this is the work that we do every day at 1384 Broadway, Broadway and 38th Street in the heart of New York City. This is Dr. Lederman. I want to speak about another man. This is another man who had a Gleason 7 cancer. It was 7 of 12 cores positive. And PSA was 9. He had a PET scan showing no spread of the cancer. His prostate was 42 cc's. So we treated him in the past, and he's been cancer-free. His PSA is 0. And then he told me why he came to me years ago. He went to one of the biggest hospitals years ago with a Gleason 7 cancer, and they told him that he had to have hormones. Now, our data doesn't show for Gleason 7 cancer that you have to have hormones. In fact, we've compared thousands of men with and without, and we've seen no difference because, most likely, our treatment is more successful. And we know that hormones take away sexual feelings and take away erections, gain weight, grow breasts, can have bone disease, even neurologic changes to your brain, and make you feel less strong. And he just did not want hormone shots or pills. At the other hospital, they told him he had to have hormones with his treatment, and he declined. He came here. We talked about all the options. We talked about, by our data shows actually no benefit, and I believe because it's our treatment is more successful. And this is the work that we do every day. So his PSA is 0, no hormones. Our program of radiation only for Gleason 7, 7 of 12 cores positive with a PSA of 9. He's now in remission. He's urinating fine. His sex life works. This is the work that we do every day at Broadway and 38th Street in the heart of New York City. And we talk about a woman who has a very aggressive cancer, a thyroid cancer. She's young. She's from Jamaica. She's married. She has three children. She came with her husband. She had terrible pain from thyroid cancer, traveled to the spine. She was diagnosed years ago. She's been on pain. She's been on narcotics. And she's at one of the biggest facilities around and just apparently didn't know how to treat her. Kept on giving her morphine for thyroid cancer, which was growing through the spine, ready to paralyze her and cause terrible pain and suffering, and no treatment other than morphine. She came here. We talked about all the options. We staged her up so we knew where the cancer was. And we offered treatment, all the options, and she chose radiosurgery. And we treated her, and she's been in remission ever since. Now she's got a new pain in her leg. This is years later. So she had stage 4 cancer, advanced cancer before. She has pain in the leg. We staged her up. We found cancer traveled to her left femur, the leg bone, just right in the middle of the leg bone. The bone is thinning. And she wants to be treated so the pain goes away and the bone heals up and doesn't break. And this is the work that we do every day. We've now treated actually two other sites, all successfully. And she's starting this treatment because she knows our track record. She knows our success rate. It's very high, even for a cancer called thyroid cancer, which is usually considered a radio-resistant cancer. Here, because of our technique and technology and doses and being first in New York and first in America and first in the Western Hemisphere with stereotactic, non-invasive, no cutting, no bleeding radiosurgery, she's doing great. And everywhere we've treated, doing great. Now we're treating the mass in the leg, which is eating through the leg bone. She does not want surgery. She doesn't want other treatment. She wants our treatment because she knows how well it works. And we have lots of information to send you. If you want information, you can check our website, which is rsny.org, RSNY, like radiosurgerynewyork.org. 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My name is Dr. Lederman.
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6: 74 degrees at 2 o'clock. I'm Lisa Salvati. Cops are looking at surveillance video to try and find the gunman who shot and wounded two men in Queens at 7 this morning. It happened near the corner of 177th Street and Jamaica Avenue in Jamaica. The New York Daily News reports at least 8 shots were fired at the men. One was shot in the back, the other in the stomach. They somehow managed to get to Jamaica Hospital and went right into surgery. Both victims are expected to make it. Cops are looking for two men who fled the scene in a white sedan. The NYPD says they're looking for the man who raped a teenage girl in the Bronx. Cops say it happened in Van Cortlandt Park Tuesday about 10 p.m. Investigators say a man the 13-year-old girl didn't know approached her on a Bronx No. 9 bus. She got off the bus near West 261st Street in Riverdale with him. Police say he then dragged her into Van Cortlandt Park and raped her. The suspect's photo is on the NYPD Crime Stoppers website. Cops need your help in finding him, so check it out if you can. More anti-Semitic vandalism being investigated in New York City as an ugly trend continues. Andrew Whitman reports.
7: The latest anti-Jewish attack happened sometime between Tuesday and Wednesday mornings on the Upper East Side. A car found with a swastika carved into the hood. Police think it was done because an Israeli flag was visible on the back seat of the car. Hate crimes are up citywide, with 265 attacks reported this year. Of those 265 reported hate crimes, more than half targeted Jewish victims or were described as anti-Semitic in nature.
6: Major traffic changes in New York City today due to the World Cup game at the Meadowlands. It's a gridlock alert day in the city, so expect delays. The area around Penn Station is closed to vehicles to accommodate people going to the game. And 42nd Street is closed to everything but World Cup shuttle buses. These changes will stay in place until 10 p.m. tonight. U.S. search and rescue teams are now on the ground in Venezuela after back-to-back quakes killed more than 900 people. A U.N. official saying there are likely 50,000 people unaccounted for as the death toll continues to rise. ABC's Marcus Moore.
8: As the humanitarian crisis grows, communities coming together to help.
9: The earthquake has been just devastating, has been terrible.
8: 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Now helping on the front lines, getting medicine, food, and baby formula to those in need.
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8: 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The first shipment of equipment arriving to support the two specialized U.S. search and rescue teams.
6: Iran says it struck U.S.-linked targets in the Middle East in response to American attacks against Iranian military sites on Friday. President Trump had accused Iran of violating the ceasefire agreement with a drone attack on a commercial ship in the Strait of Hormuz. The U.S. Central Command said it hit Iran's missile and drone storage locations along with coastal radar sites. Sports and weather up next. WOR News Time 2:03.
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6: In sports baseball, later this afternoon, the Mets host the Phillies. And for tonight's World Cup match at the Meadowlands, now being called just for the World Cup, New York, New Jersey Stadium, it's Panama versus England.
5: Here's your WOR Weather Channel forecast. There will be a few showers starting off this Saturday, and then any rain will taper off into the afternoon today with a cloudy sky to high near 78 degrees. Overnight cloudy with light winds as the low falls into the upper 60s. There will be a few breaks in the clouds into the afternoon on Sunday with a high near 81. Then a sunny and warmer start to the week Monday with a high near 84. I'm meteorologist Jeff Marr.
6: Next news at 3, bulletins at once. 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I'm Lisa Salvati on 710 WOR.
11: 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WOR's airing of this program constitutes neither an endorsement of the products offered or the ideas expressed.
13: 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This is Dr. Eric Kaplan, and you're listening to Boost Your Brain Power. This month is Scoliosis Awareness Month. Scoliosis is a curve in your spine. You can have different curves in your spine. You can have a curve from front to back. You can have from right to left, from left to right. You can have a decreasing curve. So there's a lot of different neurological and musculoskeletal issues that could create these curves. In reference to scoliosis, scoliosis usually occurs in adolescence, especially as these children go through growth spurts. So if there is a imbalance of their brain when they're younger, let's say 10, 11 years old, now the signals to the muscles are going to be unequal. And we're going to have greater muscle tone on one side of the spine versus the other side of the spine. If there's greater muscle tone on one side of the spine, then that bigger muscle tone is going to bring over the bones in the spine, creating the curve. That's where scoliosis comes from. It's actually an imbalance of the brain sending signals to the muscles unequally, creating greater muscle tone on one side, which then will pull the bones. The bones are just there for structure. The muscles are just a piece of meat. They only activate when the brain and the nerves tell it to. So once the brain sends the signals through the nerves to the muscle, then the muscles contract. So if one side's contracting more than the other, it's going to bring the bones over to that side, creating the curve, and then you get scoliosis. So what we want to do is make sure the brain is balanced from left to right as children get older, as they go from 8 years old, 9 years old, 10 years old. We have to make sure the brain is equal from right to left. That will prevent scoliosis. And stick around to the end of the show, and I'll give you a gift on how to find out if there's an imbalance of your left and right brain. So if one side is greater, then the signals to the side of the body is going to be increased. So what we have to do is decrease the overactive side and increase the underactive side. That creates homeostasis. That creates brain balance. We have to make sure things are equal from right to left. Your body will be healthier the more you're balanced from right to left. We need the brain to be balanced from right to left. If the brain's not balanced from right to left, that can create scoliosis, but could also create in extreme circumstances a bipolar disorder. That's what bipolar disorder is one side's really overactive, that's the mania, and one side's really underactive, that's depressed. So you have overactive anxiety, you have underactive depression. You have overactive, overstimulation, underactive, very foggy and slow. So we need things equal, right? You want your muscles equal from right to left. You don't want greater muscle tone on one side. That's not good. So if you go to the gym or you're lifting weights and you realize one side is weaker than the other, you better start exercising that weaker side more. if you're doing a stretch and you notice one side is tighter than the other, you better stretch that tighter side more. Always work on your weak side. You want things equal from right to left. You want your blood pressure equal from right to left. Many times when you go to the doctor, they only check one side. That's not good. You could have normal blood pressure on one side and high blood pressure on the other side. That's not good when there's an imbalance. I'd rather you have two of the same high blood pressure than one really high and one normal. The imbalances create dysfunction. You want better circulation on one side. That's not good. Make sure both sides have equal circulation. So we want equal brain function, equal muscle tone, equal circulation, equal blood pressure. We want the alignment to be equal. The bones should look exactly equal. You don't want one shoulder higher than the other. You don't want your head tilted over to the side. You don't want your pelvis rotated to one side or one hip higher or one leg shorter. When you have these structural misalignments, that's going to create arthritis, degeneration, stenosis. It's going to create pain, inflammation. We have to make sure everything's equal from right to left. You want to make sure your eyes are equal. You don't want one pupil bigger than the other. That's called a choractasia. So go look in the mirror and see, are your pupils in equal size? If one pupil is bigger than the other, that means there's a difference in your brain function. It's very important to get analyzed so you could know if you're equal from right to left. All right. Now, when we're talking about scoliosis that occurs as you go through a growth spurt, if you don't balance out the brain, then we have to balance out the spine. And you could do that through spinal manipulation. We do that at both of our offices in New York and New Jersey. So I could actually physically move the bones in the right position. If they're out of alignment, or what's called a subluxation or a misalignment, we could do a spinal manipulation or adjustment to the spine to align the spine to make sure it's straight. So just like we were talking about, hey, if a muscle is weak, you could strengthen it. Muscle's tight, you could stretch it. Brain's in balance, you could do brain exercise. If your bone is out of position, we could do manipulation to put the bones in the right position. There's always a solution. However, modern medicine will tell you that the solution are, you know, anti-inflammatories, steroids, NSAIDs, painkillers, muscle relaxers, right? But those are just band-aids trying to hide the symptoms that are occurring as a result of the structural misalignment. So when you get the back pain because the bones are out of position, you don't want to just take a pill to cover up the symptoms. You want to say, okay, why is my pain occurring? Is my muscle weak? Is it tight? Is my bone out of position? Is my nerve compressed? Do I have a disc bulge? Do I have poor circulation? Do I have an abnormal curve? There's a lot of things that can cause back pain. Sometimes it's stress. So what we have to do is a thorough investigation to figure out where the back pain is coming from. Could it be scoliosis or a curve in the spine? Yeah, it could be. But we have to analyze it. You have to have a big curve for it to be scoliosis. You have what's called a Cobb angle. And the Cobb angle has to be greater than 30 degrees. If the Cobb angle is greater than 30 degrees, then you know that your Cobb angle is over the number it should be, and that you'd be diagnosed with scoliosis. All right. So if you have scoliosis, then that means your Cobb angle is over 30 degrees. That's a really big curve. Now, you could also have less than 30 degrees, and it wouldn't be considered scoliosis, but it's not healthy because you should have 0 degrees. Your spine should be totally straight. All right? The spine has to be straight. The straighter the spine, the better you feel, the better you function, the less chance of arthritis or degeneration or stenosis or disc problems or back pain. Back pain is actually the number one reason people call out of work. So they're in pain. And there's so many things that need to be addressed. You know, pain in your back, yes, it can be from a misalignment. And if it is from a misalignment, why is it misaligned? And it could be something as simple as, oh, you put your wallet in your back pocket. Now you have one side an inch higher than the other every time you sit. Now your hips and pelvis are out of position. Now the joints start rubbing against each other. Now you get inflammation, irritation. Now these chemical mediators come to help reduce these issues. And now the nociception or the pain receptors in your nervous system signal to your brain to say, hey, I don't like the wallet in my back pocket that's tilting my spine, creating a misalignment, creating nerve root irritation, creating all this pain and dysfunction, and thereby creating major problems in your daily life. If you're in pain, you're not going to have a good quality of life. And you can't just keep popping Tylenol and Advil and aspirin, and then you go up to painkillers and Vicodin and Percocet, and then you go to muscle relaxers, and then you go to, you know, all these drugs and medications and, you know, injections and cortisone and epidural, and it becomes out of control. Let's get to the root cause of the problem so you can function better, feel better, and live a better life. 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
13: 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This month is Scoliosis Awareness Month, and we want to be paying attention to the position of our spine. So you want to look in the mirror and see, hey, are my shoulders equal? Put your hands on your hips, see if the one hip is higher than the other. Look at your head or your ears and see if your head's tilted to one side. And if you look from the side, is your head too forward? Do you have a forward antalgia? So not only can scoliosis occur from right to left, but you could have abnormal curves from front to back. So your neck should be a C curve. And if some people have a reverse curve, where instead of their ear being above their shoulder, their ear is in front of their shoulder, or it might be a military neck or a straight neck, you're missing the curve. You need what's called a cervical lordosis. And if you don't have a good curve in your neck, you could get something called the cervical pump that actually pumps the curve back into your neck. Very important to improve your posture. The more forward your head is, the worse your brain is going to function. The more forward your head is, the heavier it's going to feel. if you hold your head above your shoulders, it is a lot lighter than if you hold your head in front of your shoulders. And that creates a lot of muscle strain, and it drains you of energy, and then it keeps blood flow, and then you can't think clearly. So your body and brain will work at a much higher level if your head is above your shoulders and not in front. Imagine holding a bowling ball. If you hold your bowling ball above your elbow, it's easy to hold. But if you put your arm straight out and your hand is in front of your elbow, it's going to be very hard to hold up that bowling ball for an extended period of time. So you're holding up your head for an extended period of time. That is going to really strain you, drain you of energy. Wonder why you always have fatigue? A lot of it can be due to posture. You don't want a forward antalgia where your head is in front of your shoulders. If you don't want to get the posture pump, you could just lie on the ground, take a towel, fold it in half, roll it up, and stick it under your neck. So your head is touching the floor, your upper back is touching the floor, but the towel is under your neck, creating that little curve. We need to have a good curve in our neck. Now, we don't want to have too big of a curve in our upper back, where you look like you have a hunchback. We don't want that. If the neck's too forward, then the upper back's going to stick out. That's called a kyphosis. We do not want a kyphosis. A kyphosis is when you have that little hunchback, that bone sticking out. A lot of people have that. And that can be helped through spinal manipulation, through postural work, through the posture pump, through the towel roll, through some physical therapy, some active release technique. We need to do a combination of a lot of different things to get that curve back in your neck. And if you don't have it, you're actually going to lose height. We have a lot of people that shrink 1 inch, 2 inch, 3 inches. And when we get that curve back and we decompress the spine, we could actually gain that height back. I've had a patient in my office gain back 3 inches that he's lost. Now, I can't make you taller than God's made you, but if you've shrunk over the years by increasing the joint space, getting those curves back, improving the posture, decompressing the spine, you can actually get your height back, but you got to do the work. I'm not going to do a surgery on you. I'm not going to give you some magic injection. I'm not going to put some stuff in your disc. I'm going to give you some supplement or some herb or some medicine or some drug. I'm going to teach you how to do it, but you got to do the work. Don't come to me if you just want a pill or a quick fix. But if you want the knowledge on how to help yourself, you want the knowledge how to feel better, how to reduce your inflammation, how to get out of pain, how to improve your posture, get rid of that scoliosis, get rid of that cervical antalgia, get rid of that, you know, headward posture, that forward head posture, get rid of that hump in the back of your upper back. We could do it, but you got to take action. Now, you also have a curve in your lower back called a lumbar lordosis. Now, what's interesting about this lumbar lordosis, that it can actually increase with heels. So the people that usually need to increase their lumbar lordosis are really tall people. They usually have a decreased lumbar lordosis, so they would benefit by wearing high heels. And typically the opposite, shorter people, they usually have a big lordosis, so they want to wear flat shoes. So the taller people should actually be wearing more heels, and the shorter people should be wearing more flat shoes. Now, typically speaking, for most average people, yes, we want to wear flat shoes. You don't want to wear all these sneakers that have big cushions. You don't want to wear all these tight shoes. Your toes need to breathe. In fact, you could use toe separators, would be benefit. You want to have wide shoes. I believe New Balance has like the widest type of sneakers there. But go more on wide and width and flatness as opposed to style and fashion. We got to consider your health. And you can do a combination. You can get good-looking shoes that have are wide and flat. But that's the most important thing is your health. You only get one body. And your feet are so important. You want to be walking your whole life, right? You got to use your feet forever. So take care of them now. Start walking barefoot. Go barefoot outside. It's called grounding. Putting your feet in the grass, putting your feet in the dirt. Everybody knows how much fun it is to put your feet in the sand at the beach. It's therapeutic. It makes your brain stronger. So it is very important to walk barefoot, spread those toes out. There's socks that spread them out. You can get toe separators. Get wide shoes so you're not crushing your feet together. Flatter the better. We see a lot of patients with plantar fasciitis, with Morton's neuroma, with Achilles tendonitis. And we do very well by working on their muscles, working on their bone position, working on their gait, their balance, working on the calf versus the anterior tibialis. Most people, their calf or what's called your gastroc muscles are over-contracting. And the muscles on the bottom of the foot are over-contracting to the muscles in the top of the foot or the front of the shin. And you get what's called a foot drop. And that's going to aggravate it. And what do people do? They work on their calves and they stretch their calves and they exercise their calves. No, we got to leave the calves alone. Got to start working on your anterior tibialis and strengthen the front of your shin. And that takes the pressure off the back, and that'll help with the plantar fasciitis, with the Achilles tendonitis, even with the neuromas. You know, everybody's different, so we actually have to check you in person to know that for sure. But I've seen it 1,000 times. You know, most people are focused on the wrong things. You know, they're doing these standing on their tippy toes as therapy. That's the worst thing to do. They should be standing on their heels. Right. So, you know, everybody's different. So, you know, you've got to be specific if there's bones out of position, if the muscle tone's abnormal. So not only from left to right, but from front to back. So when you have a foot drop, the muscles in the back of your foot are over-contracting to the muscles in the front of your foot. A lot of people with stroke, you'll see that. And then you'll see their arms curl in. That's the muscles in the front of the arm are over contracting to the muscles in the back of the arm. And then a lot of therapists are just stretch, stretch, stretch. No, that's not what you want to do. Every action has a reaction. So if the hand's kind of contracted in and you just try and open it up and stretch it and open it open, no, it's going to just respond and start contracting again. So with a stroke, it's a brain-based issue. So trying to open up the hand isn't going to work. You have to rewire your brain through a process called neuroplasticity and improve the connection between the brain and the body. Remember, the muscles are just a piece of meat. They only contract when the brain tells it to. So if the brain's not telling it to contract and relax appropriately, it can get spastic, it can get hypertonic, it can get flaccid. There could be all different results there. But we want to make sure that the muscles are equal, not only from right to left, but to be completely upright and have good posture, they also have to be equal from front to back. If the muscles in the front are over-contracting, you're going to be leaning forward. If the muscles in the back are over-contracting, you're going to be leaning back. So we have to make sure that everything is equal from right to left. Therefore, we don't get the scoliosis curve in your spine. And if we over-contract in the front, your head's going to go forward. That's not good. So a lot of people will focus on the chest and the biceps, but when you really should be focused on the back and the triceps. Don't roll your shoulders in, roll your shoulders out. Don't stretch your neck by tucking your chin to your chest. Start looking up towards the sky and the heavens. Start thinking, hey, if I'm always looking down, I got to start looking up. If everything's in front of me, I got to start doing stuff backwards, even walking backwards. Walking backwards is amazing for your brain and your body. Just do it in a safe environment, right? Don't do it where you're going to trip over, hit your head. Safety first. But all the neurologists have shown through research and neuroscience that walking backwards is actually a bigger indicating of how your brain is functioning than walking forwards. And if you could walk backwards for 10 feet in less than 4.2 seconds, that's considered normal. So walking backwards is a great skill. But again, be safe. Don't do it next to the kitchen knives. You fall back and hurt yourself. 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So you could function better, feel better, and live a better life. 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
13: 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This month is Scoliosis Awareness Month. Scoliosis is a brain-based condition. When the brain is unequal from the right side and the left side, it's going to send signals to the body unequal to the left side and the right side. Then you're going to have greater muscle tone on one side versus the other. That's why when we're in elementary school, the nurses, you know, say, okay, bend over, and they look for one muscle side to be greater than the other. And then they say, okay, get analyzed for scoliosis. Because what's going to happen if one muscle are greater than the other muscles, then it's going to bring over that spine. It's going to create that curve, and that could create spinal misalignment. Spinal misalignment, if it's greater than the 30 degree Cobb angle, will be diagnosed with scoliosis. But if it's less than 30 degrees, it's not considered scoliosis, and it's just considered a spinal misalignment. And there's lots of reasons for spinal misalignment. It could be that you always carry your purse on one shoulder. It could be your mouse is only on one side. It could be your computer monitor is over to the left. It could be you always sit on one side of the couch. It could be you always are sitting on one side of the train or the car seat. Or it could be the position you sleep in. Or it could be the way you carry your bag. It could be your ergonomics of your workstation. It could be repetitive stress that you do at your job. It could be poor habits that you do or hobbies that you take on that are creating imbalances. Like if you play golf, you're only swinging on one side, that's going to create a lot of muscle tone greater on one side versus the other. If you're a UPS delivery guy and you're always lifting the boxes on one side, or if you're a garbage man and you're always tossing the garbage over one shoulder, or if you're an office worker and your mouse is always on the left side, if you're a male and you have your wallet in your back pocket and you're tilted, or if you're a female and you wear your bag always on the left shoulder, you're going to be tilted. Start thinking balance with whatever you do. There's so many things in your daily life that could create imbalances. Do you always brush your teeth with your right side? Start brushing with your left. You always eat with your right hand? Start eating with your left. Start getting out of that comfort zone. Don't always do what feels good. Do what's in balance. We want to create balance from left to right side. If you play baseball and you always swing righty, start swinging lefty. Whatever you do, if you're always looking down, start looking up. If you're always leaning to the right, start leaning to the left. You have to think balance from left to right. And it's so much easier to avoid creating these imbalances from left to right. Now, yes, we can help you if you do have an imbalance of getting things equal from right to left and aligning your spine through manipulation and getting your muscle tone equal through some physical therapy, getting your nerve signals equal through brain-based rehab, getting your circulation equal from right to left by working on blood flow and vascular oxygenation. There's so many ways we could get you equal from right to left. We might have to put sound in one ear or smell in one nostril or light from one side or spin you in one direction or do different joint movements or sensory inputs on one side. There are lots of holistic and natural ways to get you balanced. But an herb or a supplement can never get you in balance. A medicine can never get you balanced. Because what they're doing is giving you something that's global, right? Like meditation is great, but it's for everything, right? If you take a medicine, it doesn't just go to one side of your brain. If you take a muscle relaxer, it just doesn't go to the tight muscles. It goes to every muscle. If you take a painkiller, it just doesn't go to the site of the pain. It goes everywhere. Medicine doesn't go to the one place we want it to. That's why there's so many risks. You know, the first rule of a doctor is to do no harm. Unfortunately, we do a lot of harm. Doctors are the third leading cause of death in America. The first leading cause of death is heart disease. The second is cancer. The third is called iatrogenic. That's caused by the doctor. And that's caused by properly prescribed medicine that literally kills us. Many people die from medicine. A lot of the people die from chemotherapy as opposed to the cancer. It's staggering, those numbers. We have to be aware of the risks versus the reward. When choosing a medical intervention, you always make a list of the risk versus the reward. And the best intervention to do are therapies and solutions that have a very high reward with a very low risk. And that's exactly what we do in our offices in New York and New Jersey. High reward, very low risk. And the way you'll know if a doctor has a risky treatment or procedure or medicines is to ask them about their malpractice insurance. The higher their malpractice insurance, the more dangerous the doctor. You know, my malpractice insurance is so low, it's like hundreds of dollars. Most doctors are like tens of thousands of dollars. But because everything that we do is so low risk, it's so safe and so effective, the malpractice is so low. Because we don't injure anybody. We just get people better. That's why I have the best job in the world. I literally just get people better and better and better in natural and holistic and integrative ways. And it's fun too. People like it. There's no pain. There's no radiation. What we do is called neuroplasticity, where we rewire your brain. And we get things equal from right to left. We do little brain exercises. I'm like a physical therapist, but for your brain. So instead of doing weightlifting and stretching, we're actually doing neurologic exercises. And your brain controls everything. right? So if you're a scoliosis expert and you're not analyzing the brain, you're doing a disservice to your patient.

0: note, controls the rate, the rhythm, the flow. It's all controlled by the brain. If your brain isn't working, your heart's not going to work. But cardiologists, they only look at the heart. They said, okay, you have high blood pressure, here's your high blood pressure medication. You got high cholesterol, here's your cholesterol medication. Do you know cholesterol medication, statin drugs, cause dementia? Your brain needs cholesterol. Also, when you take high blood pressure medication, you're decreasing blood flow and oxygen to your brain. Your brain needs oxygen and blood flow. When you take these medicines, you're making your brain worse. It's scary. It's iatrogenic, caused by the doctor. They could actually be killing us. Now, we do have the best doctors in the world for emergency situation, right? You're having a stroke? Yeah, you better go to the hospital right away because time is of the essence. You get bit by a poisonous snake? Yeah, you better go to the hospital. Time is of the essence. You break a bone? There's no place I'd rather be than America. We have the greatest surgeons, the greatest emergency room doctors. Can save your life. But for chronic conditions, we don't usually have the best route. We got to look for alternatives. A lot of chronic conditions, whether it's heart disease, diabetes, cancer, a lot of it is environmental. It's habit forming. It's stuff that we could change on our own, but we need the education. And that's the job of a true doctor, is to educate. It's not to give you a pill, but it's to tell you what you need to do to heal yourself. And that's what we do at Kaplan Brain and Body. We teach you how to heal yourself, because the power that made the body heals the body. Body is so powerful. The brain is so smart. Let's try to stop outsmart the brain. Oh, I have a fever. Let me take a Tylenol to bring my fever down. No, the fever is causing the heat to rise because we want to kill off the bacteria or virus or parasite or whoever it's attacking you. Oh, I have pain in my back. Let me take a steroid or a painkiller or an NSAID. No, don't take that ibuprofen. That pain is telling you, hey, don't bend down and tie your shoe, because you're going to aggravate the nerve. And if you take a medicine that takes away the pain, then you're going to end up doing stuff you should not have done, because now the brain's not communicating to the body properly. The body is smart, right? If you have acid reflux, you don't take antacids. You say, hey, what am I eating that the body doesn't like? Why are my systems not working properly? If you take antacids, you're going to ruin your whole gut. And then it's done. Your immune system's bad. Your absorption's bad. Your digestion's bad. Acid reflux medication is one of the worst things you could do if you care about your gut, if you care about your health, if you care about your brain, if you want to function better, feel better, and live a better life. 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
0: 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This month is Scoliosis Awareness Month. And a lot of people have these

0: curves in their spine. It's very rare for someone to have a completely straight spine because no one does everything perfectly from right to left. But the key is just being aware of your posture and standing upright and moving. Follow the 20 rule. 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So every 20 minutes, you get up off your chair, you move your body. I don't care if you take 20 steps, if you do 20 jumping jacks, if you do 20 squats, 20 sitting to standings, 20 shoulder rolls, 20 push-ups, 20 sit-ups, 20 lunges. Just move your body for 20 seconds every 20 minutes and also look 20 feet away. We got to start exercising our eyes, not just our body, not just our brain, not just the muscles. We have to exercise our eyes. One of the best eye exercises you could do is called the Brock String. And the Brock String is an eye exercise to help with near vision and far vision. If you want to improve your vision, you could do eye exercises. And you could literally improve your vision. Don't let these doctors tell you that vision just gets worse with age. No, it's because people stop using their eyes. Start using your eyes, especially now with the screens, the cell phone, the computer, the flat screen TVs, the iPads. Our eyes are going to get weaker and weaker. Start unplugging and start looking at the trees, at the mountains, look at the stars, look at the tops of the buildings. Start looking near, medium, far. Use your eyes. Take off your glasses. Challenge your eyes. Take off your contacts, especially because we want your eyes to touch the sun. So those rays of the sun need to get in that pupil, that black part of your eye. If you're wearing contact lenses or sunglasses or reading glasses or vision glasses, you're going to block the sun from getting in your eyes. Then you're not going to get the vitamin D. And we need vitamin D, which is the most important steroid. And what it is, it's a hormone. So vitamin D is not actually a vitamin, it's a hormone. And it helps with your thyroid. It helps with your immune system. It helps prevent Alzheimer's. So get out in the sun, roll up your sleeves, take off your glasses, roll up your pants, get some sun exposure. Many doctors will help you think that the sun is evil, that the sun's going to kill you, it's going to cause cancer. The sun prevents cancer. Vitamin D, the hormone, helps to boost your immune system. Vitamin D helps to regulate your thyroid gland. It also, everyone who died from COVID-19, everyone was vitamin D deficient. People who have Alzheimer's are vitamin D deficient. They're also changing the name of Alzheimer's disease to diabetes type 3. So if you have diabetes and you're taking cholesterol meds and you're on high blood pressure meds, it's not looking good for you. You better take some action so you get rid of the diabetes so you don't have to take the metformin. You get your cholesterol good ratio. It's not about your total cholesterol. It's making sure your good cholesterol, your HDL, has a good ratio compared to your LDL, which is your bad cholesterol. So most doctors just look at the total cholesterol. What I look for is the HDL. Cholesterol is good. Everyone's looking for the bad cholesterol. I'm 1% of the doctor. I look for good cholesterol. I want to make sure your good cholesterol is high. Most doctors look for bad bacteria. I want good bacteria. I'd rather you take probiotics than antibiotics. I'd rather you increase your HDL than take statin drugs to bring down your cholesterol. We need cholesterol. We need bacteria. I want blood flow into the brain. I don't want you to take high blood pressure medication, which decreases pressure into the brain. But you need to make that system more efficient through proper nutrition, exercise, stress reduction, sleep, water. There's so many natural holistic ways to bring down your blood pressure, bring down your diabetes, bring down your heart disease, but you got to take action. And you might already have affected your brain if you have this stuff. And how do you know? Well, we have to do testing. The best test to check your brain without any radiation, without any contrast fluid, without any risk, without any annoying small tube that you just got to lie in there and not move. The best test that I've found, better than a spec scan from Dr. Amen, better than the MRI with the contrast, better than the CAT scan or the PET scan with all the radiation. What this test is called a QEEG brain mapping. And we do these tests in our offices in New York and New Jersey. And the QEEG brain mapping measures your brain waves. It measures your alpha brain waves. That's how we normally are. It measures your beta brain waves. That's when you really have to think and focus and remember and concentrate. It measures your theta brain waves, when you have to use your imagination and you're just, you know, daydreaming and you're thinking and you're listening to the birds and you're in kind of la-la land. And it measures your delta waves. That's when we need to rest and rejuvenate and reoxygenate and heal and detox. So it measures all your brain waves. But more important than the abnormal brain waves is the where the abnormal brain waves are located. So based on the location of the abnormal brain waves, it's going to tell us, hey, do you have long-term memory problems, short-term memory, working memory problems? Do you have troubles with reading comprehension? Do you have a slow processing speed? Do you have brain fog? Do you have confusion? Do you have balance problems? Do you have vision problems, hearing problems? Do you have sensory issues? Do you have difficulty with organization, planning, shifting tasks? Do you have troubles with your circulation and blood flow? Do you have inflammation? Do you have a thyroid problem, intestinal inflammation? Do you have low dopamine? Is your mitochondrial not functioning properly? Have you had heavy metal poisoning, concussion, pathogens? This QEEG brain mapping picks all of this up. It's the best test. It takes about a half an hour. It's normally $600, but a gift we're going to give to our listeners is that you could get the QEEG brain mapping for only $21. Okay? We're going to give another gift. It's called a VNG, video nystagmography. And the VNG is also non-invasive. There's no pain. There's no radiation. All you do is wear these goggles, and they have infrared cameras, and they measure your eye movements. They go up. And they go down, and they go left and right, and they go dark, and they go in line, and they go with a head movement and without, and they go, you know, fast and slow. And with this test, we can measure imbalances from left to right. Remember we said scoliosis is from a brain imbalance. Bipolar is from brain imbalance. If you get anxiety and depression, that's a brain imbalance. If you have ADD or ADHD, that's a brain imbalance. If you have autism, dyslexia, Asperger's, Tourette's, these are all brain imbalances. If you have dementia, memory problems, slow processing, these are brain imbalances. If you have balance problems, vertigo, headaches, disequilibrium. This is a brain imbalance. And the VNG is going to pick this up. It's going to tell us, is the right side overactive? That's more the insomnia, the anxiety, the panic, the worry, the mind racing, the ADHD. Or is it that the brain's underactive on the right side or the left side? That's the brain fog, the slow processing, the low motivation, the fatigue. Right? So we can have areas that are underactive, areas that are overactive. It could be on the right side, it could be on the left side. It could be in the frontal, the parietal, the occipital, the cerebellum. The VNG is going to pick all of this up. All right? So I love this VNG. This test is normally $600. But for the first 7 people to call, text, or email, you could get the VNG for only $21. Now, after we do the QEEG brain mapping, it gives us a strategy on how to rewire your brain through neuroplasticity and increase those abnormal brain signals. And we could do that through a therapy called neurofeedback. Neurofeedback is where you basically just watch a video, and then you're going to have these electrodes attached to your brain and attached to the neurofeedback machine. And the screen's going to become a little dark, a little bit lighter, a little bit darker, a little bit lighter. And it's going to get feedback into your brain. And because you're going to be connected to this neurofeedback machine, it's going to activate those neurons. There's no pain. You don't feel anything. But it literally stimulates the neurons to connect the left, the right brain and the different areas of the brain that aren't functioning at optimal levels. It literally increases the electrical signals in your brain. It's called neurofeedback, and that's a treatment. And that's another gift we're going to give to the first 7 people to call, text, or email, because this neurofeedback treatment is normally $200. But for the first 7 people to call, text, or email, you could get the neurofeedback for only $21. And you could do all 3. You could get the QEEG brain mapping, the VNG, and the QEEG for only $21 each. 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If you want social media, we're on Instagram, YouTube, and Facebook. Our page is called Kaplan Brain and Body. We're also on TikTok, Dr. Eric Kaplan. I have a newspaper article for the PASCAC Press. 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
10: 75 degrees at 3 o'clock. I'm Lisa Salvati. A United Airlines passenger
8: jet nearly hit a drone as it was landing at Newark Airport. The FAA said the flight crew reported seeing the drone only about 100 feet below during final descent on Friday. According to the airline, United Flight 1513 was carrying 106 passengers and five crew members from Key West, Florida. The FAA is investigating the incident. A new demand letter in the Nancy Guthrie case claims to have video of the 84-year-old missing mother and one of the alleged kidnappers. TMZ says the sender uses the same email and Bitcoin address as a previous contact who emailed after Guthrie's disappearance early February in Tucson, Arizona. It claims to have evidence tying two people to Guthrie's kidnapping. TMZ says the letter references a phone being kept in a secure location with photos, names, and a video of the alleged main guy with the mother of Today co-host Savannah Guthrie. The sender demands Bitcoin payment in exchange for the password to access the video. The FDA approving a new treatment option for one of the most aggressive forms of breast cancer. ABC's Morgan Norwood.
10: The drug is called Trodelvy, and you may recognize it because it's not entirely new. This is an approval as a frontline treatment for metastatic triple-negative breast cancer. And up until now, this approval has been offered after other treatments have failed. Trodelvy is a targeted treatment, and in clinical trials, it looked pretty good. It kept cancer from growing and spreading longer than standard chemo.
8: It's a gridlock alert day in Manhattan due to the World Cup match in New Jersey, so expect delays. The area around Penn Station is closed to vehicles to accommodate people going to the game, and 42nd Street is closed to everything but World Cup shuttle buses. These changes will stay in place until 10 p.m. tonight. The news is brought to you by Dr. Lederman's Radio Surgery, New York. 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
11: Here's your WOR Weather Channel forecast. There may be a shower or two initially on this Saturday, then any rain will taper off into the start of the afternoon with a cloudy sky at a high near 78 degrees. Still some cloud cover tonight with a low in the upper 60s. And then for Sunday, a mix of clouds and sunshine with a high near 81, and a sunny and warmer Monday to begin the week with a high close to 84. I'm meteorologist Jeff Marr.
8: 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I'm Lisa Salvati on 710 WOR.
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15: Thank you, Rob. 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And I know it really happens because I speak to our patients. Some people come and say, oh, I didn't think I would see you, Dr. Lederman. Well, that's what I do every day. I'm a doctor practicing. I'm not a talking head on the radio. I am on the radio, but every day I'm seeing patients. And so for the people who are shocked when they see me taking care of them, here I am on the radio and, in fact, taking care of them if they wish at 1384 Broadway at 38th Street in the heart of New York City. So we're going to jump right in. We have lots of things to talk about, and we have a special guest today, Tom, who had three separate cancers and arthritis, and you're going to hear what happened to Tom in his own words with his three separate cancers and his arthritis, his terrible, painful arthritis, and how he sought attention here at Radio Surgery New York when he had all other kinds of treatments, and we'll get into it. He had surgery in other areas, didn't work, wasn't working out. He had a hip replacement elsewhere, and then he had new, terrible pain in the hip and just did not want to go through a hip replacement or a joint replacement ever again. You're going to hear from Tom soon, so stay tuned. In the meanwhile, we're going to tell you about some other patients who are very important to me and hopefully informative to you. The first patient I want to talk about is a 69-year-old woman. She came to me married. Her husband was very sick on a ventilator when she came to me, so you can imagine how she was torn between her own cancer and taking care of her husband who was sick on a ventilator. She had come with a history of cholesterol. She had a mass around the anal area. She had it for several years. She had irritations around the anal area. She had bleeding. She had biopsies. And she was found to have a carcinoma of the anal area. She went to one of the super-duper hospitals in the New York area. She was told she had Paget's cancer of the anal area. She had a CAT scan at a local radiology facility, which was closed. And, well, that was a long time ago. She was first diagnosed about 2 years ago. Never got treated. The nodules on her bottom side grew and grew and grew. If you can imagine, the epicenter was around the anus, and then there was these sores throughout the perianal, around the anal area, getting worse and worse and worse as she was taking care of her husband. She was torn between radical surgery. She saw doctors who were going to do radical surgery and basically cut out much of her buttocks and her anus. Wow, you're talking about wow. And, well, she came to me. Again, she was married. Her husband was on this ventilator. I saw her. She had extensive cancer throughout the anal area and the skin around the anal area. And she had no new scan, and she had no PET scan. Well, as we talk about often for people with cancer, we like to know what they have. And we like to know, where is it? Why do we fear cancer? Well, we fear cancer because it can travel, it can spread. And for this woman, she had a lousy scan in a lousy place, and the surgeon was just going to do radical surgery and cut off her buttock area and her anus area. And you can imagine how she would be after that. Imagine how one would function without the anus, without a lot of your buttocks. And that's what we're proposing for this woman. And you can understand why she came running to Dr. Lederman, 1384 Broadway, to find a second opinion. Although she didn't come running very fast, it took her about 2 years to find me, sad to say. So I think our radio listeners have to push harder, and we will push harder to at least provide information. Patients ultimately, I believe, are the president of the United States of their body, and patients get to decide. And she decided, actually, when her surgeon wanted to cut out the anus and her buttocks, wow, she decided, and she voted with her feet, and she ran away, and she eventually found, thanks to a radio listener like you, Dr. Lederman, and I saw her, and we staged her up. And surprise, surprise, when we staged her up, we found that the cancer had already traveled to the pelvic lymph nodes. She'd never had a PET scan before she came to us. She never had the best testing. And you can say, well, why is it? People ask me, why is it all the time? Why is it? Why didn't the chemo doctor, why didn't the surgeon get the best testing? Well, sometimes I think that they don't want to do the best testing, because if the surgeon found the cancer had already traveled to the lymph nodes in the pelvic area, they can say, hey, removing her anus and her buttocks wouldn't help very much because her cancer already traveled. So they kind of were in paradise by saying, oh, it's only localized. And this facility, which was not so fantastic, didn't recommend the best test. Her doctor didn't recommend the best test. And she went wandering in time. And time is not a friend of someone with cancer, because cancer changes. Cancer is not like your table or your chair, which is basically unchanged, unless it falls apart, of course. But cancer keeps on growing unless it is taken care of. And she came to me, we staged her up, we reviewed the pathology, we got a PET scan, we got blood test, and we found not only was the cancer in the anal area and the buttock area, but now it had gone to the pelvic nodes. And we talked to her about all the options, surgery, chemo, immunotherapy, radiation. And she had heard a lot about surgery from her surgeon, but her surgeon didn't tell her the extent of the cancer until never. When she met me, she never, ever, ever, ever wanted to go back to the surgeon. And you can imagine why. You can imagine how you would function without your anus and much of your buttocks. So we treated her. We treated this cancer in its whole entirety. We treated the cancer in the anal area, which was biopsy positive, in the buttock area, which was biopsy positive, and in the lymph nodes, which lit up on PET scan. And we saw that she had this advanced cancer. And now she comes back. She came back with a big pot of flowers for me, which was really generous. We got a new scan of her body, and I examined her with my nurses. And in fact, that big mass of cancer of the anus and the buttocks area is gone. And we got a scan of her body, and the cancer in the lymph node is gone. And this is the life we lead. We try to provide better treatment. She went to a super-duper hospital. She saw a super-duper macho surgeon who wanted to cut off really terribly deforming surgery. You can understand, without the anus is like the doorway to the gastrointestinal tract. Without that, she'd have a colostomy. Had she had the surgery, that cancer in the lymph node would probably still be growing. And so now she has her anus. She can use her anus just like probably you and me. It fulfills its full function. That mass, that irritation, those lumps in the anal and buttock area are gone, and the lymph node is gone, and she's in remission. So you can easily see she shouldn't have done it. She brought a big bouquet of flowers for us and her staff, which we appreciate. We don't like gifts. We don't really accept gifts. But our best gift is the gift of good life. In our world, it's called nachas, where we get the happiness. We get the happiness from a patient's success, and we certainly get much happiness from this patient's success and her remission and doing well. And this is the work that we do every day at 1384 Broadway. So for this woman who came with this big anal cancer, it was a biopsy-proven cancer, starting the anus, buttocks, and spread to the lymph nodes, all was treated in the stereotactic frame here at Radio Surgery New York only, no surgery, no cutting. She declined all surgery, she declined all chemo, had our treatment only, and is now happy, in remission, doing well. And this is the work that we do every day at 1384 Broadway. I'm going to introduce myself in a few minutes. My name is Dr. Lederman. If you have a question, I'm going to tell you how to find us in just a few minutes. We'll be right back.
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15: We are back. My name is Dr. Lederman. I want to talk about a 73-year-old woman. She's from Jamaica. She came to me in a terrible situation. She had cervix cancer. She had elsewhere radical surgery on her cervix, her uterus, and her pelvis. She had a lymph node positive. After, she had standard radiation in one of the big hospitals in New York. She had months and months of chemotherapy. So when the cancer comes back in the lymph nodes like this, it's stage 4 cancer. She came to me. She had radical surgery, removed the uterus, had standard radiation, weeks and weeks of standard radiation, had months of chemotherapy. They did everything. They threw the kitchen sink at her at Super Duper General. So she was diagnosed with the cervix cancer 6 years ago, and she had a cancer that came back after all that surgery and chemo and radiation. And well, the cancer came back. The doctors told her they can't do more surgery. Well, the surgery didn't work the first time, and she had months of chemo. It didn't work either. And she had standard radiation. It didn't work either. And she came to me with a mass in the pelvis, and she was 170 pounds, same as 2 years before, with a height of 5'2". She had no fevers or chills. She had this PET scan, which showed this mass in the pelvic nodes, the left inguinal nodes, left iliac nodes, and it was PET scan positive. And the chemo doctors were going to give her more and more chemo. Well, it's great for the chemo doctors who are going to give her carboplatin, Taxol, and Avastin. And, well, she had had it before, and she's pretty smart cookie, and she declined it. She said, hey, I had it before. It didn't work before. And you have to understand, for most people, not all people, but for most people, chemotherapy doesn't cure anybody. And it's certainly true for a woman who already had chemo. The cancer relapsed, the cancer traveled, and then they were going to give her chemo for the rest of her life. Well, it's great for the chemo industry. Chemo on average is about $200,000 a year. It's great for the hospital. It's great for the doctor. It's great for almost everybody except for one person. So guess who that one person is. Just one guess. And if you said this nice woman, you are right. And she was smart cookie. She came here. She worked in the hotel industry. She was born in Jamaica. She's married. She came with her husband. She has 5 children. I examined her. She had the cervix cancer. It was metastatic. She came to me. One more thing I didn't tell you, and that is she came to me 6 years ago. And 6 years ago, we talked about all the options, but all the options that are really all the options, not what she was told at Super Duper General. They just told her what to do. They said, oh, you got to have chemo for the rest of your life. Well, chemo for the rest of your life means basically it's like a death sentence. And she didn't like that idea. And she didn't like it because it didn't work before. She had had it. She listened to them. She had the standard radiation. It didn't work. She had the surgery. It didn't work. And she came to listen, to learn about really all the options, and that's what happened here at Radio City New York 6 years ago. And I saw her, and we offered all the options. We talked about everything the other place did, plus all the other options, all the options. And obviously, we have an extensive experience with radio surgery. I've treated 40,000 patients over decades. Our success rate is high. How do we do radio surgery? Radio surgery is not surgery. It's a misnomer. So it's misnamed. It's not surgery at all. It's using the radiation beam, a precision radiation beam, to focus on the cancer when the patient wants, and the doctor can do that. And that's what we did for her 6 years ago. And for 6 years, she's been cancer-free, still to this day. She came to me recently, still to this day, cancer-free. Imagine, we saved her years of chemotherapy. If she would have lived that long with radiosurgery, she had a few treatments, made a frame of her body. It's painless. It's non-invasive. We computerized her body. We computerized the frame. We computerized the cancer. We sent in beams with good doses to hit the cancer, even though she had been treated with standard radiation elsewhere. And so many people come and say, oh, Dr. Lederman, my doctor told me I had radiation before. I can't get more radiation. Wrong, most commonly. Or you have to have chemo the rest of your life. Wrong, most commonly. Saying you have to have chemo for the rest of your life is a confession that chemo doesn't work. If chemo really worked, you'd take a couple shots of chemo and the cancer would go away. And it does that work for a few cancers like that, like testicular cancer and lymphoma. But the problem is that those are so rare that the vast majority of people with cancer, chemo doesn't really work to cure the patient, certainly by itself. So this woman is 6 years out after having pelvic cancer, gynecologic cancer, had all the treatment. She did everything her doctor said. Standard radiation, weeks, day by day by day. Surgery, radical surgery, and then months of chemo, nothing worked. Came here after the cancer relapsed. She just did not want to listen to her doctors anymore. She came for a fresh second opinion. And now, 6 years later, cancer-free, and I can tell you that she's a very happy person, and she's happy because she came here, and she's happy because she didn't listen to her doctors there, and she's happy because she's in remission with no side effects, cancer-free, and we examine her, we get blood tests, we get scans, and many people say, oh, Dr. Lederman, do you follow? We follow everybody. Everybody is welcome here. You can call us now or later or never at 212-CHOICES, 212-CHOICES. You can call to get information. If you have a medical condition, call, make an appointment, and come in. It's best to meet in person. We don't do telemedicine because there's too many mistakes. How do you examine a patient in telemedicine? How do you look at a patient in the eye with telemedicine? How do you see all the family sitting in a room answering all their questions with telemedicine? Just doesn't work. Don't believe in it. It's great for the hospitals. You can make a lot of money because the doctor can sit in his pajamas and see his patients and get paid for it, but you can't examine the patient, and you can't do what doctors have done for really hundreds, thousands of years, and that is to sit down, talk to the patient. You get a much better understanding of the patient, and the patient gets a much better understanding of the doctor. So if you want, here we are, Dr. Lederman, 1384 Broadway. Give us a call if you wish, 212-CHOICES. We accept, by the way, most insurances, Medicare, Medicaid. And we're talking about a man, 74 years old, born in New York City. He has one child. He came by himself. He was told 10 years ago an acoustic neuroma. He was seen upstate in New York. He had no records. He saw an audiologist. He was told that he has an acoustic neuroma. He never saw a surgeon, never saw a physician. He saw a person who did hearing tests. And then, well, nothing happened. his doctors who sent him. There had to be a doctor who sent him. You can't go get a hearing test without seeing a doctor. He's an ex-smoker. And, well, he came to me and never really saw a doctor, never knew exactly what he had. He was told he may have an acoustic neuroma. He was actually told he had a tumor on the ear. So we checked him out. We got the records from the other facility. Then we got new images. We got new images because records from 10 years ago are useless. We got new images. We compared the new and the old. We saw that he indeed had acoustic neuroma. As you may well know, we have the world's largest experience using fractionated radial surgery for acoustic neuromas. Acoustic neuromas are tumors on the hearing nerve. There's 12 nerves that cough the brain on either side. The eighth is the acoustic nerve. It's often called a vestibular schwannoma. It's often right next to the seventh nerve, which is a facial nerve. For people who get surgery there, usually, very commonly, the person loses all their hearing. No one likes to lose their hearing, but they often don't hear that there's other non-invasive options available for brain tumors, cancerous brain tumors, and benign brain tumors. An acoustic neuroma is a benign brain tumor, just like we've treated for decades, with a unique dose, low doses, few treatments, with very high success of 97%. And that's what this man wants. He wants no cutting. He wants no one opening up his head. He wants high success by a doctor who's performed this work for decades, over thousands of patients treated, first in New York with brain radiosurgery and all the other facilities, you name it. All the other doctors, facilities, hospitals were doing standard treatment or surgery. One doctor, first in New York, introduced, brought to you all the options when I was called a lot of nasty names. Here we are still decades later performing brain radial surgery, and the other guys are still trying to catch up, and the neurosurgeons often are just keeping on cutting. And we know if you cut, most likely you'll lose your hearing. If you cut, often you'll lose your facial function. If you've ever seen anyone who's half their face works, half their face doesn't work, that's often what happens with acoustic neuroma surgery, that the facial nerve is damaged, the facial nerve is cut, the facial nerve, even if it's not cut, is damaged because it's often adherent. The facial nerve is the seventh nerve off the brain, the acoustic nerve is the eighth. They're together, and often when surgeons go in, they hurt both nerves terribly. And often the surgeon can't even cut out the whole tumor. Often we see patients who come back to us with residual disease or positive margins. That's the worst possible news, other than dying on the table or having a stroke, and that does happen too. I know people who have gone through surgery. They thought they were being smart by having surgery and woke up dead. It's really sad. So this man chose radial surgery. That's the work we're doing. Non-invasive, no cutting, no bleeding. 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We accept most insurances, Medicare, Medicaid. 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Many people come and pick it up. We're in the heart of New York City at 38th and Broadway. About 500,000 people are in our neighborhood every day between Times Square, Port Authority, Penn Station, Macy's, Bryant Park, Grand Central. That's where we are, and about 500,000 people in our neighborhood. So if you're not here, maybe your friends or neighbor or family are, they can pick up information for you. 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We'll be right back.
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2: We're back. 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It's always best to meet in person. And we're talking about a man I just saw. He's 66 years old. He's married, and he had a kidney cancer. And sad to say, like I often talk about, people come with whatever, blood in the urine or abdominal pain, or some people have an x-ray or CAT scan shows a mass, and the doctor's called the urologist. Urologist is a surgeon who operates on the kidney. And what did this urologist do? Oh, we have to cut it out. We have to cut it out, and they cut it out at one of the super biggest hospitals in New York City, in Manhattan. You got no chemo, no radiation, no options. I asked him, well, what option? Did the doctor say, hey, you could have surgery or you could have radio surgery with Dr. Lederman? No. He said, I had to have surgery. And he had surgery, and they removed his kidney. That means he's down to just one kidney. And a lot of people that have kidney cancer on one side get cancer on the other side. There's something called a field defect. So the doctor cut out his kidney and threw it in the bucket. And, well, what happened now? Well, he's got pain. He's got pain in the pelvis, pain in his back. He had this, what's called a nephrectomy, a left nephrectomy. And now he has a scan that shows a mass eating through his spine at L3, the third lumbar spine. He has cancer in the pelvic bones. Wow. So he has lots of cancer. He has pain in the pelvis, pain in the L spine. It's getting worse and worse and worse. His weight's 160. He's 5'7". He never smoked, and he never had secondhand smoke. So smoking is often a risk factor, but not always. A lot of people say, Dr. Lederman, why did I get my cancer? And sometimes there's reasons. For smokers, well, that's a reason. He's a non-smoker. Sometimes it's secondhand smoke. He doesn't remember any secondhand smoke, but he has a cancer that appears to be traveling. We asked him if he wants a biopsy in the bone. It's possible to put a tiny little needle in and confirm the and document that he has stage 4 cancer. We always offer all the options to the patients. If you come to our office or get information, you'll see lots of options that are in that package and on the wall and in our discussion. So there's lots of ways people hear about all the options. Do we treat kidney cancer that's traveled? Well, Dr. Ariel Lederman actually presented a paper at one of the biggest cancer meetings showing a 94% success rate of treating kidney cancer in the lung. Yes, we treat it in the lung and lymph nodes and in the bones. And why treat him? Well, number one, chemo and immunotherapy doesn't work very well. Number two, even if it works for a few weeks or months, the cancer comes back. With us, 90% chance what we treat, the cancer will never come back, and 90% chance that pain that he's having from the cancer eating through the bone will get better. So yes, we treat kidney cancer when it's just in the kidney or when it's traveled. Sad to say, he never knew about, his doctor never told him, his surgeon never told him about all the options. I suspect if surgeons told people, oh, I can cut off your breast or your lung or your pancreas or your liver or your prostate or your bladder or kidney, and he said, I can cut it out, or you can see Dr. Lederman, have non-invasive options with high success rate, I suspect the world would be a better place. So this man is choosing our treatment. We're staging him up. We're offered a biopsy. We're getting better scans of him, MRI scans, and other scans to show the extent of the cancer. And yes, we treat metastatic cancer. We treat early cancer or stage 4 cancer. And he now has apparently stage 4 cancer. And this is the work that we do every day at 1384 Broadway. Now, I talk about a man who's 69 years old. He's from Jamaica, and I talk about it every show in the black community. 1 in 6 black men get prostate cancer. 1 in 23 die of prostate cancer. And I also say we take care of every man and woman who wants treatment, children too, from any religion, race, creed, color. We're not prejudiced against age. Sometimes people feel there's elder bias. They don't get scans done. I hear it so often. Oh, my doctor said I don't need mammograms anymore, or colonoscopies anymore, or PSAs anymore. He said, I'm too old. I should just die. And most of our patients, most of the people that I see, are really upset that they can't get care. They'd rather have a chance to live to be 120. Why should the doctor be condemning them to no care? In this day and age, they've paid their dues, they have insurance, they have a desire, they're smart. Why are people being discriminated against? We don't like that. And so let's talk about this man from Jamaica. He's 69 years old. He has one child. And he had radical surgery. He went to one of the biggest hospitals in New York. He had radical surgery for his prostate cancer. And the doctor left positive margins. Now, when you have surgery for cancer, all the cancer should be removed. What good does it do if the doctor removes 90% of it or 99% of it? What good does it do? The cancer's left behind. When positive margins, that means where the doctor cut, there's cancer on the other side of his knife. And people ask me all the time, well, why do they do

0: or have shortened penis, which is normal because it's like a plumber. Plumber cuts out part of a pipe. They have to bring the ends of the pipe together to make it work. When the surgeon cuts out the prostate and urethra, they have to bring the ends of the urethra together so a man can urinate, and that shortens the penis. When they cut out the prostate, those delicate little nerves around the prostate are destroyed. They're like delicate little threads. They're destroyed, and that's why a man loses sexual function. This man, did it happen to him? Yes. He's leaking urine. He lost his erections. His penis is shortened. And, well, he came to me because he's so upset that the surgeon left positive margins. He had radical prostatectomy. His doctor told him, oh, that's the gold standard. Well, it's not anyone's gold standard. It's a tarnished gold standard. It's a surgeon's gold standard. And this man has a PSA that's going up, up, up. He's urinating five times a night. In the daytime, he's urinating every half hour after that surgery. He has urgency. He has leakage. He can't have sexual relations anymore. He has no erections. And this is the work we do. So we staged him up. We got PET scan, PSMA, MRI, and blood tests. We arranged all this, and then we offered treatment. He had localized disease, and this is the work that we do every day. So we don't advocate prostate surgery, radical or robotic, but if you've had it, sad to say, surgeons who do the biopsy are often the ones who recommend, because the surgeon does a biopsy and then the patient says, oh, what kind of treatment shall I have? Well, the surgeon does surgery. So it's sad to say, it's almost self-referral, and self-referral is actually illegal in America. You're not supposed to refer patients to yourself. So sad to say, the patient said, doctor, oh, I have cancer, what should I do? And the surgeon said, well, you should have surgery. He had surgery, but the surgeon left cancer behind, positive margins in the prostate, bladder, and neck, and the PSA is rising, and his quality of life has been destroyed. So as a relatively young man, his quality of life has been destroyed, and he came here for a second chance. So what's the learning point? If you have prostate cancer or issues or concerned about prostate, you might want to come here first and learn about all the options here first. And this is the work that we do every day at 1384 Broadway. We have lots of information. We have a new prostate booklet to give you. So give us a call if you want, 212-CHOICES, or come in. Even if you don't have cancer, many people come here to get checked out. We know that men and women who get checked out live longer. People who don't get checked out live less, die earlier. So there's lots of reasons to get checked out. My name is Dr. Lederman. This man is getting the best chance, a second chance. There are second chances, but you should make the best chance first. Give us a call, Dr. Lederman, 1384 Broadway. 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
1: 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He was the first in New York with fractionated brain radiosurgery, and he's the first in America and in the Western Hemisphere with body radiosurgery. You can also call Dr. Lederman at 212-CHOICES for a free informative booklet and DVD. Hey, Dr. Lederman, we're back.
0: We are back, and many, many people come to us with double reasons. So I want to talk about a man who came to us with double reasons. He's 70 years old, he's married with three children, and he came to us with prostate cancer at a PSA that was elevated. It was going up, up, up, but it was not elevated beyond 4. So we talk about it often. You don't have to have a PSA of 4 to have prostate cancer. This had a PSA of 2, 2.5, 3.5, so it went up by 50%, and it had a biopsy showing cancer in multiple spots, and well, it did so 11 years ago. He has asbestos exposure. He's had CT scans. He had no headaches. He had no fevers, chills. He had burns across his back as a child, and well, he's on blood pressure medicines. He was allergic to penicillin. I examined him. He had a large prostate, and he had this Gleason 6 cancer with a PSA going up, rapid elevation of his PSA 11 years ago, and we offered treatment to him. We offered all the options, all kinds of surgery, radiation, even no treatment, watching it, and he chose to be treated 11 years ago. And now, 11 years later, his PSA is 0, and he's happy and healthy and doing great, and his sex life is working, his urinary life is working, he continues all his work and his activity, and this is what we do every day. And while he was here, he learned about our treatment for skin cancer, and he came with a cancer on the skin in the left temple area. And well, the surgeon wanted to do Mohs surgery, which is kind of a radical excavation of the area around the cancer, all the way usually down to the bottom of the skin. So he has two separate unrelated cancer, the prostate treated 11 years ago, and then subsequently a skin cancer in the left temple. And now he is in cancer remission for both the skin cancer with non-invasive treatment here and the prostate cancer outpatient treatment here. Double success for this man who came 11 years ago with a rising PSA. Many people come for double reasons. Often it's the husband and the wife, or the patient and their child, or the patient and their parent, or two separate issues that could be best addressed with radiation. So this man had low-dose radiation for the skin cancer, and he had radiation for the prostate, and now he's in double remission. We're going to hear it from, in just a minute, a patient named Tom, and he's going to tell you his whole name and his history. This is a man who had quadruple reasons. This man had three separate cancers, was treated here over many years, three separate cancers, and then he came with terrible painful arthritis, and he heard about our low dose radiation for arthritis, and he's here now to talk to you about how he was diagnosed with three separate cancers, why he chose us. He had surgery for other skin cancers, Mohs, and he said he would never do it again. He had a hip replacement on one side years ago, and it took him a long time to recover. And then he had our treatment, and he's going to explain options for surgery versus radiation at Radio Surgery New York. Here is Tom. Here he is.
2: You're from Staten Island, right?
3: Yes.
2: And you're here at Radio Surgery New York.
3: Yes.
0: And why the heck are you here?
2: I have facial cancer. I also have arthritis in my right hip.
0: Okay, so we've known each other actually for years, right? It's gone back like 3-4 years now.
2: Yeah.
0: And you first came to me because you had a skin cancer on your face.
2: Yes. I've been here with Dr. Lederman because I heard his announcement on the radio.
0: The first time you were here, you had a cancer of your right nose.
2: Correct.
0: And you were seen by a doctor in Staten Island, right?
2: Yes. The dermatologist there had surgery on my nose. I'm scarred. I didn't like it.
0: Okay. So you were proposed to have radical surgery for your skin cancer on your nose, correct?
2: Yes.
0: And you didn't want to deform your nose?
2: No. I already did that in Staten Island.
0: So you did it before and you didn't like it?
2: Yes.
0: So then you had another cancer and you came here?
2: Yes.
0: And why didn't you want to have the surgery on your nose?
2: Scarring. Most of it is a lump. I didn't care for it. Dr. Lederman, I heard through the radio. And I said, the hell with Staten Island. I came here to...
0: Well, you really said the hell with surgery, because you didn't want deformed surgery.
2: Correct.
0: Right? Because you would have gone anywhere for good treatment, but you had had surgery before on your skin cancers on your face.
2: Correct.
0: And you didn't want it anymore.
2: Correct.
0: So then you had a skin cancer on the right nose.
2: Correct.
0: And you came here, and we talked about all the options, right?
2: Yeah.
0: And why did you decide to trust me and come here?
2: Because I had no more scarring and a lump. I didn't like it.
0: So you had the treatment. Did you have any side effects from the radiation on the nose?
2: Absolutely not. No scarring, no bleeding, nothing.
0: And now it's years later, and the cancer never came back?
2: Never.
0: And you're satisfied with how it appears?
2: Yes, 100%. And then I had more.
0: You had two more cancers, actually.
2: Two more cancers, yes.
0: So you had two more cancers. And that was years later, and you came back, why?
2: Because, again, Mr. Lederman is, he's tops.
0: We had good success with your nose, right?
2: Yes.
0: And you had two more cancers on the left face.
2: Correct.
0: And you decided to have radiation on your left face.
2: Correct.
0: And that's where we stood. And you had three cancers on your face, all treated.
2: All treated.
0: And they've all been treated successfully, right?
2: Yes. I had one very close to my eye. Dr. Lederman took care of that. No scarring, nothing.
0: Did you have any side effects to your eye or face?
2: Absolutely not.
0: And you're satisfied with the results?
2: Oh, that was wonderful. So close to the eye.
0: And then what happened after your three skin cancers? Why are you here now?
2: I'm suffering from arthritis in my right hip.
0: How long have you had the arthritis in your hip?
2: 10 years.
0: Okay. What kind of treatments have you had for the arthritis of the hip?
2: Drugs. Painkillers.
0: Did you have physical therapy?
2: Yes.
0: Did you have injections?
2: No.
0: Did your doctor want to do a hip replacement?
2: I already had a hip replacement.
0: Did you want to do another hip replacement on this?
2: No.
0: So you had a hip replacement before. Can you tell me what it was like to have a hip replacement?
2: A hip replacement was quite invasive. Couldn't walk for a while. It was very inconvenient. Pain, not walking. Dr. Lederman gave me this radiation.
0: Why did you not want to go back and have another hip replacement on the other side?
2: I didn't want to go through it again.
0: So you had it once and it was enough?
2: Correct.
0: So kind of like each time you had surgery and didn't want to go back on your face.
2: Correct.
0: And you had a hip replacement, didn't want to go back on another hip replacement.
2: Correct.
0: And then you learned about us. How did you learn about our radiation program for arthritis?
2: I always listened to AM radio.
0: So you learned on the radio.
2: Yeah.
0: You came here. And you decide to trust us, right?
2: Oh, 100% after my face. The only consideration I even took.
0: You have two hips, and one had surgery.
2: Yes.
0: And now you finished the radiation, low-dose radiation for your other hip.
2: Correct.
0: So tell us how the pain was before you started.
2: Extreme pain walking, just sitting in a chair, I had pain.
0: Going upstairs, did you have pain?
2: Walking stairs, yes.
0: Did you have pain at night in bed?
2: Not too much.
0: So mainly on movement?
2: Yes.
0: And it wasn't getting better. Was it getting worse?
2: I would have to say yes.
0: And did you ever go back and saw the hip surgeon about doing a hip replacement?
2: No.
0: So you were adamant against that?
2: Totally.
0: And then you've trusted us to have low-dose radiation?
2: Yes, Dad.
0: And probably, I assume that none of your friends have ever had low-dose radiation?
2: No.
0: So you never heard about it before?
2: Most people that I know Never heard of your doctor.
3: Have you talked about it since our treatment?
2: Yes,
3: you told other people?
2: Everybody is. As a matter of fact, I have one friend that he might be coming to you very soon.
3: So now you've had a few treatments for the hip. It's only a few, right?
2: Yes.
3: And you finished it now today. You actually finished it a few minutes
2: ago. Today's my last day.
3: So you know that you can even get better after the radiation.
2: Yes.
3: But tell us how you're feeling now compared to how you were before.
2: Much better. Much, much better.
3: So is it 10% better, 20% better, 50% better?
2: I'd go with at least 90% better.
3: 90% better. So you're much better.
2: Much better.
3: Is there anything that you can't do now after your treatment?
2: Not at all, doctor.
3: So you're almost like you were years ago.
2: Correct.
3: Are you taking any medicine for the arthritis?
2: No. I'm against meds.
3: So you took only the low-dose radiation.
2: Yes.
3: You finished the treatment a few minutes ago.
2: Yes.
3: It was just a few treatments.
2: Yeah.
3: And now you're 90% better.
2: 90% better. Four treatments, I believe it was.
3: Yeah, it was six treatments.
2: Six treatments.
3: You had six treatments and you're better.
2: Yes.
3: Did you have any side effects from the treatment?
2: Absolutely not.
3: How were you treated here?
2: With kindness. Wonderful staff.
3: Any regrets?
2: None.
3: What would you tell someone who has arthritis?
2: See Dr. Lederman.
3: Now you've had one hip replaced and one hip with low-dose radiation, totally non-invasive.
2: Correct.
3: So if you had three hips, what would the third hip be?
2: To see Dr. Lederman.
3: Okay. Thank you so much, and God bless you.
2: Thank you.
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2: 73 degrees at 4 o'clock. I'm Lisa Salvati. Cops are looking at surveillance video to try and find the gunman who shot and wounded two men in Queens at 7 this morning. It happened near the corner of 177th Street and Jamaica Avenue in Jamaica. The New York Daily News reports at least 8 shots were fired at the men. One was shot in the back, the other in the stomach. They somehow managed to get to Jamaica Hospital and went right into surgery. Both victims are expected to make it. Cops are looking for two men who fled the scene in a white sedan. It's a gridlock alert day in Manhattan due to the World Cup match in New Jersey, so expect delays. The area around Penn Station is closed to vehicles to accommodate people going to the game, and 42nd Street is closed to everything but World Cup shuttle buses. These changes will stay in place until 10 p.m. tonight. Over 50 outdoor pools in the 5 boroughs are open for the summer. Mayor Mamdani took a dip at 11 this morning to kick off the summer swimming season. Over 1 million people visited city-run pools last year, and officials are expecting to see even more this summer. The pools will be open daily from 11 to 7. A United Airlines passenger jet nearly hit a drone as it was landing at Newark Airport. The FAA said the flight crew reported seeing the drone only about 100 feet below during final descent on Friday. According to the airline, United Flight 1513 was carrying 106 passengers and 5 crew members from Key West, Florida. The FAA is investigating the incident. The NYPD says they're looking for the man who raped a teenage girl in the Bronx. Cops say it happened in Van Cortlandt Park Tuesday about 10 p.m. Investigators say a man the 13-year-old girl didn't know approached her on a Bronx No. 9 bus. She got off the bus near West 261st Street in Riverdale with him. Police say he then dragged her into Van Cortlandt Park and raped her. The suspect's photo is on the NYPD Crime Stoppers website. Cops need your help in finding him, so check it out if you can. The death toll rising past 1,400 as the search for earthquake survivors in Venezuela continues. Search and rescue teams from the U.S. and other nations are working to find victims of this week's devastating twin quakes that struck near the capital, Caracas. Tens of thousands are still missing, with thousands of others injured. ABC's Marcus Moore.
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8: Here's your WOR Weather Channel forecast. There will be a few showers starting off this Saturday, and then any rain will taper off into the afternoon today with a cloudy sky to high near 78 degrees. Overnight cloudy with light winds as the low falls into the upper 60s. There will be a few breaks in the clouds into the afternoon on Sunday with a high near 81. Then a sunny and warmer start to the week Monday with a high near 84. I'm meteorologist Jeff Marr.
2: 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I'm Lisa Salvati on 710 WOR.
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0: have you. Rob Astorino here, 710 WOR on a rainy Saturday. Although I think some parts are dealing with rain, but certainly here in Midtown Manhattan we are. So it puts a little spoil on your weekend. But this
1: no rain,
0: is the
1: no rainbows.
0: What's that?
1: No rain, no rainbows.
0: No rain, no rainbows. I guess that, yeah. I don't want to deal with rainbows right now. Rainbows are all about Pride Month. I don't even want to deal with that right now. That's Bruce, by the way. Noah is to his right, and Noah's going to take your phone calls and just, you know, make sure you're legit or semi-legit. 1-800-321-0710. 1-800-321-0710. And this is, I like to say, the best hour of your weekend. It's mine. I love being here. I love talking to you. So let's do this. We got a lot to talk about. Boy, I think I got to start. Well, we'll start quickly with Iran. So, you know, Iran is like the most dishonest partner you could have. And yet we've got to be a partner with them in some way, shape or form. Right, wrong, indifferent. And I think right, certainly at the beginning, Trump did the right thing, confronted with the intelligence he had, the opportunity that was there that other presidents decided not to take, but he did bomb them, disabled their nuclear weapons, or at least their capability, maybe didn't obliterate it, but certainly sent them back quite a ways. But they're deadbeats, they're cagey, they are the worst on this planet. They're terrorists, but we got to deal with them, right? So we're going to go the next 60 days, within these 60 days, to try to hammer out a deal. And I guarantee that's going to be another 60 after that to get us to the election. And then Trump will say, okay, enough is enough. And he'll start, you know, sending missiles up the mullahs, you know what. And that's kind of maybe what it has to be. So they bomb Bahrain of all countries. They bomb Bahrain. They go after a cargo ship. So obviously, you know, they're completely not honoring this ceasefire. And Trump did what he needed to do and, you know, lob some missiles their way, hit some sites. And then it's like, all right, you want to get back to talking or not? So that's kind of where we are with Iran. Nothing's really changed. We're going to have more of this, I think. In the next, you know, 120 days is going to be a lot of this dirty dancing as we move forward. But we'll see what happens come November 3rd when the elections at 9 p.m. or so or whenever, when they're done, what happens the next day and the following days. Because I think that's when it'll just be like, who cares? The elections are over and Trump can say push the buttons all he wants from the Navy ships or the Air Force and obliterate Iran or the leadership in Iran. But we still got a ways to go. We'll see. And they're looking at the calendar too. So they're playing the game as well. All right. We got to talk about what happened earlier this week with these Democratic primaries, because fundamentally, it's not about New York City. It's not about a low turnout. It's more than that. The Democratic Party has been overtaken. Pac-Man is eating up things in its sight, and what's in its sight are lame establishment figures like Hakeem Jeffries, Chuck Schumer, and everybody else that thinks they can play the appeasement game. They're like, so the Democratic Socialists are like the Iranians. You can't trust them. They want no peace. They ultimately want to take us down. That's exactly what the Democratic Socialists are. They hate this country. They tell us they hate this country. And then you still have people in the media and certainly other Democrats talking about big tents like Cory Booker. Let's just have a, you know, we have a big tent. Let's just let them all in, blah, blah, blah. Yeah. You know what's going to happen inside that tent? There's going to be a massacre. And you and others are going to be sitting there on the ground bleeding out, okay? They don't want to work with you. They want to defeat you. They want to take over wholesale the Democratic Party. And they're doing it. They're doing it. There is nothing good about this. And for those of you outside the New York City border, thinking like you're rolling your eyes, it ain't happening. It's happening, okay? You got these DSA members everywhere. They're infiltrating on the school boards. They're infiltrating on your village or your town boards. They're running for county legislature. They're running for state and assembly seats, state senate seats and assembly seats. And they're winning or they're competitive. So if you're sitting there saying, well, you know, that's just crazy New York being crazy New York, you better take a look at what the hell is going on here and how it is affecting you. Let's start with the governor. Okay, Miss Fancy Pants here thinks that she's going to be able to sit there and smile her way with those big old teeth of hers and just be able to get through November without an issue. The Mam Dami and the Democratic Socialists, these communists that won, they proved where the muscle is. She cannot win the governor's race unless she does very well, meaning she's got to get over 65%, comfortably really 70%, in New York City to beat Bruce Blakeman. Now, she should, because in the end, it's a Republican versus a Democrat, and most of these imbeciles stick with their party. But Mam Dami has just looked her in the eye and said, you see what I did? You see? We just took out Dan Goldman. We just won the seat that you thought we couldn't win. And we're spreading our wings all throughout the five boroughs, and we're going to march through the state. And if you don't think that she is, you know what, in her pants, she is so afraid of Mam Dami now that she is going to do whatever she needs to do, promise him this, give him that, which will screw you throughout rest of New York State. It will screw you because she's got to get over the finish line. So for those of you who think it doesn't matter what happens in New York City, I ain't there, let them burn it down, you're wrong. You're wrong. Because little Mam Dami's are hatching everywhere, all these DSA members. And what I find appalling and so ignorant are the number of people who are sitting there literally just rolling their eyes and saying it can't happen here, it won't happen here. That's there. You're stupid if you think that, okay? We are in, I've been saying this, we are in a war right now. We haven't fired too many shots, although the left obviously has taken their shots at Trump, and by extension, all of us. But just listen to what they're saying. They are telling you they want to tear down this country. They want to rip down the fabric and foundations of this country. And if you're going to sit there and think it's not happening, or that they can't do it because this is America, we've got the Constitution, you're stupid. Look at what they're doing. And don't make excuses. Low turnout. Stop it. They are gunning down politically. And by the way, not just politically, they're gunning down or trying to gun down the leader of our country. And if you don't think at some point, and boy, I hate to say this, because next Saturday, we're going to talk about the sesquicentennial, whatever, I forget what the official term is for 250, but whatever it is. We're going to struggle to get to the tricentennial with what we're doing right now in this country, where we're going. This Chevalier character that just won, she beat Espaillat, look what happened. It's incredible. She said she, wiped her hands on the American flag, and she openly stands for no borders, no police, no prisons. This is the DSA belief. This is in their handbook. This is in their constitution. So when these candidates are running, they are running on those ideas. And then you got the Pelosi's, and then you got the Schumer's, and the others in that party who are sitting there and letting them eat at the table, thinking they're not going to get eaten themselves. They are. And then what? Now you got regular Democrats who have these communists to vote for, and then you've got the ones, like, let's say, in the suburbs that look differently. They don't look as crazy or loud. They smile. But they're the wolves as well. They're part and parcel of this. They are going with the flow here. And they are at, let's think of Sponberger, right? In Virginia. Think of the governor of New Jersey. What they ran on, how they're governing. This is what's happening in the suburbs. So here's what's going to happen. You're going to have these DSA infiltration. You got the base, which they are desperately afraid of and need to win. So they're going to keep going left to what they think satisfy them, appease them, put the pacifier in their mouth. It ain't happening. And so voters are going to have to choose between the Republican. Oh, I don't like Republicans because Donald Trump. I don't like Donald Trump. Oh, my God. So I'm going to stick with the Democratic Party. Meanwhile, it ain't the Democratic Party. The candidate is using the cape and cloak of the Democratic Party to hide what they really are. And so you're going to have that binary choice. I'm going to vote for this Republican who I don't like, or I'm going to stick with my party, not knowing how bad they are, how dangerous they are. And they'll vote for the Democrat anyway. This should be a red flag, and it's not for too many people. It ain't isolated to New York City. It's not the lunatic hipsters in Brooklyn and, you know, in Queens. No, it's not. They're a blob. They're spreading and they want to take this country down. They are telling you that. Open your ears. Get a Q-tip. Get the stupid wax out of your ears and listen to what they are saying.
2: Will you accept this, Rose?
0: Okay. That guy right there is popular in New York City. That guy, Ma'am Dami, who fooled you with the rose and you took it, okay, he's the one that is running the Democratic Party now. Bernie Sanders is running it nationally with Ma'am Dami and those all throughout this country. And by the way, it ain't just Chicago and Seattle and Los Angeles. It ain't Boston. It ain't kooky Austin. They are running candidates in places like Colorado, in Texas. They are on the march. They are gaining strength. They, like Popeye, just opened the can of spinach and won big races on Tuesday. And they are wagging the dog right now. It is the tail that's wagging the dog, but trust me, they are wagging it. And soon they will become the dog and the tail. 1-800-321-0710. 1-800-321-0710. I just want to go through some of the numbers, though. Siena poll came out, and the headlines, of course, popular Hochul winning big as she goes into her re-election. Let me go through the numbers and just explain where we are, okay? So you have the headlines and what they call the top line numbers, but then you dig into what's called the crosstabs, how actual slivers of those that were polled, how they actually answer these questions. So it could be New York City voters, how they're responding, the suburbs and upstate. It could be Catholics, Protestants, Jews. It could whatever. So you get an idea of where their heads are at right now. So I just want to go through some numbers real quick because it gives a picture of where we're at in New York City right now. Let's start with one that I found actually to be good news, and that's there's some good news in this, by the way, but this was interesting. The proposed constitutional amendment that the Democrats are pushing, that they want to be able to redistrict, midterm redistricting. And it is really unpopular in New York because twice New Yorkers have voted it down. Twice. And the Democrats are going through with it again. But if you look at the polling, 21% think it's good and 44% say it's bad, including, by the way, Democrats. 26% say it's a good idea, 38% say it's bad. So New Yorkers see it for what it is, and I think in the back of their head, they're like, well, we've got a one-party system. I don't want to make it any worse because things aren't great. But now let me go through some of these other numbers. Do you approve or disapprove of Trump's handling of securing America's border with Mexico? Okay, so basically cutting off the border, stopping all this this stampede of illegal aliens coming into every community. 48%, this is New York, 48% approve, 40 disapprove. Democrats, of course, are stupid. So 29% approve, 59% want open borders. But it's really an issue that Republicans can enjoy a good solid number, even with independents who say, no, enough of that nonsense. All right, a couple more things. New Yorkers think New York is going on the right track. That should tell you all that you need to know. They've got this smiling mayor in New York City who's promising them everything. Then they've got this goofball of a governor walking around trying to hand out everything as well. New Yorkers now, for the first time in this year, think the state is on the right track, 44-41. Mamdani's favorability across New York State, so not just New York City, across New York State, is now 45-34. Okay? So again, Democrats like Mamdani throughout the state, which means they like what he's saying. They may not know what it means, but they like what he's saying. Kathy Hochul, favorable, unfavorable, she's a 43-44. Women like her, men don't. But she's getting 19% of conservatives who think she's doing good. What's wrong with you? One of every five conservatives think Kathy Hochul is doing a good job? Are you kidding me? Zoran Mamdani. All right. In New York City, he's got almost a 60% favorability. In the suburbs, not so much. 41-43. That's good. Upstate, they don't like him. Catholics in New York. Okay, well, Catholics in the state, 36-44 against Mamdani. Jewish, 30-57. Who are these 30% Jews? And Protestants. What the hell is wrong with these Protestants are becoming these. That's it. That's the problem. White educated liberals, these Protestants who are just going so far to the left, 43% to 30% fave unfave for Zoran Mamdani. Okay, the head-to-head in the governor's race, Hochul and Blakeman. Here's the good news for Blakeman. Right now, if it were today, it would be 52-32 for Hochul. I don't buy that. I think it's a little skewed anyway in who they were surveying. But she's getting 78% of Democrats. She needs to increase that. She's getting 12% Republicans. What is wrong with you? And she's winning independents. But she's getting 15% of conservatives. That's got to change, and it will change. But what really is happening here is people don't know who Blakeman is. So he has a real opportunity with a governor who's got mediocre numbers at best in a state with many, many more Democrats. They do hate Trump in this state, but there are plenty of opportunities for Blakeman if he can get a lot of outside money to come in, and that's all it takes. I mean, you can get one guy writing a $5 million check, $10 million raised with big donors, you know, and you're in the ball game. And there is time. 1-800-321-0710. 1-800-321-0710 if you want to join in on this rainy Saturday. 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
0: All right, almost 4:30 on a Saturday. God, I can't believe it's the 4th of July next weekend. This is crazy. My wife is, she head up to Rhode Island a couple hours ago. And when I get home tonight, I'm going to go to the Pleasantville Diner. It's kind of my thing on Saturday when I finish the show, I get home, and I head over to the Pleasantville Diner. I take something to go usually. Say hi to people. Very nice. People say hello to me when they see me. They do ask me about the rice pudding.
11: Of course. Did you take your dad last week?
0: I did, yes. We went for Father's Day.
11: Excellent.
0: Yep, we went there. And in fact, he took the rice pudding home. He loved it. And so it's nice, you know. I just love the diner. So they're like a diner plus. They've got, it's a diner, but it's like a step up. So anyway, that's what I normally do. I go right after the show. I go there, and I love it when people come up to me and actually say something that they heard during the show. And I tell them, that's fine. Thank you for listening, but please call up. 1-800-321-0710. And then I'm going to leave tonight. I think like 8 o'clock, I'm going to drive up to Rhode Island and reunite with my bride of 25 years. Our wedding anniversary was on Thursday. Hard to imagine, 25-year wedding anniversary. And I posted something, which did get a lot of traction, but it was really nice. I posted something on Instagram and Facebook, which is at Rob Astorino, and I had a picture of our wedding day where we got married in Ireland. So it was at St. Flannan's Church, and then we went by horse and buggy. Don't tell those in New York City, but we went by horse and buggy to Kennedy Castle, where we had our reception. So the picture of my wife and I is in front of Kennedy Castle. And then we took a picture. So my my wife kind of surprised me. So I was downstairs, and she came down the other night in her wedding dress. Wasn't that nice? And she still fits in the dress. She looked spectacular. So she was like, you know, the kids were there, and so then I went upstairs, and I'm like, oh my God, I mean, I'm in shorts and a t-shirt here. She's in a wedding dress. So I went upstairs, and I got into a tux, and I came downstairs and surprised her, and then we had a little dance in the kitchen to our wedding song. And then we went outside, and we actually took some pictures of like then and now. It wasn't the same tux I had, but, you know, you get the point. Anyway, a happy
12: anniversary. Probably want to watch Netflix with your wife.
0: Yes, we do. In fact, that's probably by the time I get to Rhode Island tonight, it's going to be like 11 o'clock and I'll be exhausted, but we'll probably watch Netflix. All right. So 1-800-321-0710 is the number. But I got to tell you about Maid Brigade as you call in here. Maid Brigade is the trusted name in house cleaning. You've heard me say this because it's true. Now, I have to tell you, I love when that Maid Brigade vehicle pulls into my driveway and out they come with their little jet packs of vacuum cleaners. Yep. I love it. I love that sound. They come in the house. The dogs bark like crazy when the vacuums go on, but then they do that beautiful pattern into the carpet. Looks so nice, like Yankee Stadium outfield. And then I don't want to walk on it. It's like art. And then they clean everything. It's so nice. Anyway, so you can do this too. I mean, you don't have to be rich. I'm not rich, but I know Maid Brigade is like, they're a big help. Something my wife and I don't have to do. I do the laundry. I do dishes. I do. I actually love doing that. But Maid Brigade. I bring in the pros to actually do the heavy work. Maid Brigade. Boom. 1-800-321-0710. 1-800-321-0710. Okay, you want to talk. That's good. Let's bring in George in Rockland County. Hi, George.
13: How you doing, Rob? Okay.
0: I'm good.
13: So, a thought, okay? Mm-hmm. Just like the Carolinas, okay? Suppose it were New York North and New York South. You know the ramification. What do you think?
0: So there is a there's been a movement in upstate New York to secede, right? And there's one in Illinois to secede over to Indiana because they're fed up with the nonsense there. And then there's one in Washington too, or Oregon, maybe both. I think both. The eastern part of those states are trying to secede. And it's been on the radar for a while. Upstate New York is trying to just say, the hell with you people. You people are crazy in the city and down south, in the southern part of the state. We just want to get out of here. It's never going to happen, you know, because you need the legislature to go along with it. They're not. And then the people would have to do a referendum. It'll never even get to that point, probably. So, I mean, I hate to see New York broken up, but I would certainly understand why. 1-800-321-0710. Gordon in Brooklyn. Hi, Gordon.
14: Listen, I think I have an unfavorable opinion.
0: Of who?
14: I'd like his idea on why there is such a big, huge percentage of Republicans who support him, but not in any other group.
0: Not
14: among independents or Democrats.
0: All right, wait. Go backwards because we missed the very beginning. Who are you talking about? Who are you talking about? Blakeman? Gordon? We got to do CPR on Gordon.
14: Could you hold on just 1 second?
0: I really can't. Okay, 1-800-321-0710. Walt and Yonkers, how are you doing, Walt?
15: Pretty good, all things considered. For 10 years, I was stationed in the Naval Reserve up in Rhode Island and had to drive up to Newport once a month.
0: Oh, nice.
15: And not nice if you're taking I-95.
0: I know. But, yeah, I think tonight when I leave at 8 o'clock, it'd probably be empty.
15: Well, it would take me like 6 hours on a Friday night, but in the wintertime would take about 2 3/4. So what I found was a route that basically if you take the Merritt Parkway and offset yourself about 15 or so miles north using an old-fashioned paper map, you would totally avoid that congestion, and it would take about 3.5 hours to get from Westchester up to Rhode Island 138, totally avoiding traffic.
0: Yeah, trust me, my wife went last Friday. I mean, I'm like, why are you leaving at 3 o'clock on Friday? Are you nuts? It took them 4.5 hours to get up to the Newport area. Yep, so I know exactly what you're saying. So when I go up there, I leave very, very early. I can't go up on Saturdays, obviously, because I do this show and I do my Newsmax show from 1 to 3. So, I mean, I could go at night, but generally I just stay home. And then I go early Sunday morning and I don't hit any traffic. But we love it up there. It's great. You know, Newport and Narragansett, and it's Rhode Island, but it's not pretentious and it's still kind of nice. Joe in Elmwood Park. How are you, Joe? You're on the Rob Astorino Show.
16: Good afternoon, Rob. I want to talk about New Jersey.
0: Mm-hmm.
16: Mickey Shirley, right? She got sworn in and she ran down to Newark instead of taking care of our business, because we have over 1 million illegals here. And I have a saying for you, as we say in Passaic and Patterson, I'll try to keep it clean. I'll kiss your behind if you can prove to me that election was on the level.
0: Who, with Mikey Sherrill you're talking about?
16: Yes.
0: Well,
16: she got sworn in and ran down the next day to Newark Hall there.
0: Yeah. Well, the problem is she didn't win by a little bit. She won by like 13 points. And unfortunately right now, and here's one of the issues that the Republicans have to face. If you look at what's called the generic ballot, okay? So when people are asked, if the election were today, would you vote for the Republican running for Congress or Democrat? That's somewhat of an indicator of where the mood is. And generally speaking, Democrats are always winning that for whatever reason. I mean, sometimes Republicans have a lead, but anything 5 points or less, and, you know, it's generally a closer race. Republicans have a shot. Right now, or it has been, it's been like 10 points. Democrats have opened up a pretty big lead in the generic, which is not good, even though, like, almost everybody in the country thinks Democrats are a train wreck. And yet, this is like backlash against Trump, obviously. Trump fatigue, Trump derangement syndrome, you name it. But one thing I've been seeing in the last several weeks, and it's interesting, Trump's numbers are not good, okay? His numbers have to come up to really help Republicans. But that congressional, that generic is coming down. Some polls, it's still, you know, upper single digits, but I've seen some other polls where Democrats only have a 2-point lead, 3-point lead. That means Republicans are totally in the ball game. And with all the redistricting that happened, there's not a lot of competitive races. So what started out as no chance in hell the Republicans can hold the House, to now it's they've got a possibility of doing it. But here's the thing that worries me the most. It's called the enthusiasm. And right now, as you can see, Democrats, for a lot of different reasons, are much more enthusiastic about voting than Republicans. And that gap is up to like 10 points right now. That's a worry wart for me. That's a concern. That's the red flag at the beach saying you can't go in the water. So Republicans better get off their tushes and vote, because as I said earlier, this ain't your Democratic Party, okay? I'm looking at a video right now on New York One of Mamdani in a suit jumping in a city pool. Now, if you're a normal person, you're like, you know what? That's pretty cool. This guy's fun. I kind of like him. He smiles. Meanwhile, he's doing everything humanly possible to destroy our way of life. But people vote on images. They vote on how they feel. And this guy makes them feel kind of good. Republicans better get the hell out. Otherwise, we are in for a shellacking.
11: Did you see the ad where he opens the freezer, sticks his head in, and he's holding ice cream on a stick?
0: I didn't see that.
11: I've unfreezed your rent.
0: Oh, God almighty. I know. And everyone jumps up and down. This is exciting. And he knows AI. He knows social media so well. That's the name of the game now. Democrats do that so much better than we do, and they know how to tap into it. They know it's emotional. They feed the junk that people want to hear. That's the other thing that I'm hearing is that, well, things are really bad. Both parties have screwed up so bad, including Republicans. They're not addressing the issues that matter, so that's why the socialists are winning. That's a lame excuse, okay? They're not offering anything other than hatred for this country and using Donald Trump as the boogeyman, and it's working.

0: I wish we could form a club in New Jersey for young people to join and get them to start getting involved. I that's what I'm sitting here thinking as I drive, you know?
1: I can hear you driving. I hear the windshield wipers, so I know it's raining still.
0: Yeah, it is.
1: Sandra, good to talk to you. 1-800-321-0710. Let us go to Ted in Paramus. How are you, Ted?
2: Hey, good afternoon, Rob. Hey, a quick note regarding the enthusiasm gap. I'm at a gas station right now. The price is down 25 cents from like last week.
1: Yep.
2: So it's coming down right at the 4th of July, but that's not what I want to talk about. You know, you probably know better than I do regarding how HUD interfaces with the local city government. In the case of, and so much of the issue in New York City is the cost of the apartments and the rents. Okay? Now, NYCHA, New York City Housing Authority, is 65% funded by HUD. And I guess the state of New York is involved. And then New York City, I think, only supplies 15% of the funds. Why can't HUD, the federal agency, declare a state of emergency and seize control of the NYCHA properties?
1: So, all right, Ted, thank you for the call. A couple things. First of all, you know what the price of a barrel of U.S. crude is right now? It is in the upper 60s. It fell below $70 a barrel. If you listen to people, especially the media, you would think it's at $200 a barrel. So yes, the prices are falling, thankfully, and at the right time, and that will help Republicans, clearly, which is, of course, not what the Democrats want, but it will. HUD should, and the federal government should not be involved in housing at all. HUD is, in some respects, HUD is just like NYCHA. They are terrible. I've had my personal battles with HUD when I was Westchester County Executive. And NYCHA, yes, NYCHA shouldn't own anything, should not be involved in anything. The corruption and the incompetence, look at what's happening in New York City. If that's the model that we want to show, then forget it. But that's where Mamdani and the DSA and the left wants to go. They want to seize control, right, of private property and the means of production. And so they think all this housing should be federally based or government based. You tell me what government based housing you really want to live in if you had a choice. HUD is a disaster. That whole department should be blown up, should be gutted. Not $1 of the federal government should go to housing. It's a pass through. And we shouldn't be giving money to these places like NYCHA and other places that have completely botched everything they've gotten into. Forget the corruption and forget how they use it, because I know, I've seen it. I see where this money goes. It goes to the leftist groups, these housing advocates and everything. What do you think they're doing? That's the heartbeat of the left, and we're funding it. Why are we doing this? Blank. Ah, I saw you, Bruce. You jumped up. You were ready to hit the dump button. I held back, but I did want to say it.
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1: 1-800-321-0710. Russ in White Plains. Hello, Russ.
4: Hey, Rob. It certainly is good radio. And I want to know if the price of a barrel of oil is going to pop up after this exchange of fire in the Straits, because it's done in the weekends when the markets are closed. That's Trump's M.O. Hey, but, Rob, you know, I'm a MAGA Marxist, and I think you're absolutely right. Leftists aren't wrong. We're just early. And I think you and Carvel and Pelosi and Schumer are just afraid that new Democrats, real Democrats, will replace these Clinton Democrats. And you hit it on the button. It's Trump fatigue, not Trump derangement. Trump's the best thing to happen for communism. He said that Mamdani was a good guy. That's the thing. He's a smart guy. And that's why I voted for Trump. I'm a MAGA Marxist. Trump has brought this on. Without Trump, we wouldn't have Mamdani. And

0: I want to thank all you folks that helped get Trump elected. They called Trump a Nazi, like they call Mondami a commie. There may be a grain of truth, but exaggeration just makes the speaker feel good. Socialism with Chinese characteristic lifted more people out of poverty than anything. We need state capitalism. We need engineers, not lawyers. Rob, you're a great guy, and even what they say about Haitians should go back to their island, I don't think Irish should go back to the island just because of the Westies. Thanks, Rob.
1: Okay. A Marxist MAGA guy. Sometimes I honestly don't know where he's coming from. I don't know if he's just pulling my chain or what. But he, of course, is always welcome to call the show. We love him. 1-800-321-0710. Hello, Arthur in Brooklyn.
2: Yes, I wanted to know, are you familiar with a book called The Culture Critique by Dr. Kevin MacDonald?
1: Well, I am now because this is like the 12th time you said it.
2: Okay, so there's a whole chapter on immigration.
1: Yeah.
2: And the big supreme irony of the wins on Tuesday night with these far-left candidates is that, you know, and they were all backed by Mamdani. Mamdani himself is an immigrant. And they couldn't have gotten elected without these huge colonies of third world immigrants that live in cities like New York and other big cities across the country.
1: Yeah, well, there's definitely truth to that. I mean, I forget how much of New York City is foreign born now, but it's significant, and it's replacing obviously the born here New Yorker, and they come from different parts of the world, and they're coming here by not wanting to assimilate. They're coming here not like waves of immigrants in the past that wanted to get right to work and better their lives. They came here in many parts of these city, you just see it, wanting something, expecting something. And so the leftists are promising them that. So it's like a win-win. It's a couple made in heaven. And they'll never get it, but they don't care, and they always have the other team to blame. Steve in Central New Jersey. Hello, Steve.
3: Hey, Rob. Rob, I listened to your opening remarks. As usual, I agree. Let me just expand. With the Democratic Socialists of America, that's problem number one. We allow them to characterize themselves as opposed to what they really are. They're terrorist-supporting communist sympathizers. Now, I realize it's a mouthful. But that's what not only you folks in the media, but in our side and government officials have to explain what that means, and that their fundamental goal is to fundamentally transform through a revolution this country into something that was not intended to be for the 250 years of its existence. Their goal is power and control, and they will do so at all costs. I believe, my humble opinion, they're evil. They're not misguided. They're not crazy. Evil people.
1: I agree.
3: But
1: yeah, no, they're definitely evil, Steve, and I appreciate the call. They're telling us. This is the thing. We're not guessing. We're not pinning something on them. Just listen to what they're saying. Listen to what they're saying. Read about what they advocate. Their answer is right there in front of you. If you choose not to understand, or you want to be hopelessly ignorant or naive, okay. But don't let it be too late. 1-800-321-0710. Oh, I got to step aside here. But before I do, I want to tell you about Toyota City, because they are the best. 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All right, I'll take you down the home stretch in just a moment here on 710 WOR.
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1: 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And we are here live every Saturday from 4 to 5 from the LifeVac Studios. How about that? Couple things. So I'm just wondering, next Saturday when we do our show, how much coverage is the celebrations of our country going to get? What I mean by that is, I can just vision next Saturday where we're going to have what should be just all patriotism, right? Should be so much fun. Everything should be about this country and America, and we should be having goosebumps. And I guarantee you, next Saturday, we're going to have CNN, MSNBC, MS Now, The Times, The Washington, all that, all the pablum blah, blah, blah. They're going to say, it's not the country that it once was because so many people feel unwelcomed, or so many people see the flag as a dangerous symbol of hate. You're going to have all that junk next week. I guarantee it. But what happens this month, and thank God there's only 3 more days to go, with Pride, every freaking newscast, it's Pride this. Let's go to Harlem for the Harlem Pride thing. Let's go here for the this little town doing a Pride event. Do you hear the other side, by the way? No, everything is about Pride, Pride, Pride, Pride, Pride. But you don't ever hear anybody in that story about why they think that's wrong. You never get the other opinion on that, do you? Nope. Not allowed. Oh, no, no, my God. No, no, no, no. Speaking of Pride Night, you would think some of these Major League Baseball teams would learn from what happened with the San Francisco Giants. The Baltimore Orioles, let's just shove it in your face. So they had a drag queen in the outfield splashing fans with water. That's what I want. I want to take my kid, maybe my 7-year-old son or daughter, to go see the Orioles and have some man with a beard dressed as a woman flamboyantly throwing water on us. Yeah, that's what I'm there for. And they also had furries. Now, can we all agree that this isn't normal? Apparently not. These are men and women, adults, dressed up as giant animals, walking around like humans with their pride stuff on. And then the warehouse across from Camden Yards, you've seen it. That's where they used to have this big Cal Ripken flag, you know. Now it's just pride banners. At some point, and it won't end on June 30th or July 1st. It won't, because they just keep doing this. The MTA trains, at least Metro North, they've got the rainbows up all year. World Cup is fun to watch. Forget about the loss to Turkey. Stop it. It's Turkey. Anyway, it was meaningless. I mean, it would have been nice to have 3 straight wins, but now we're going up against, I guess, Bosnia-Herzegovina. We got a real shot at winning that. They've got a real shot at advancing deep into this. They stay on the West Coast because of how well they did. And if they make it to the finals, they'll be right here in Jersey. That's another thing that drives me nuts. It's like we're amateurs here. We've never had a Super Bowl. We've never had a big event. You get all these warnings on the signs outside and on in the media, you know, and the governor coming, stop, World Cup game coming, please, everyone stay home. You can't even drive there. They have no parking there. It does not affect us. You got to take mass transit where they screw you so badly. Please stop it. It's a game with a stadium that we already have there filled with people that we normally do on Sundays during the NFL. Stop it. Anyway, my wife's cousins are in from Ireland. They're staying with us. And they can't get enough of America, just like you see all these others who are here for the World Cup. They love this country. I asked them, by the way, what's your opinion of Donald Trump? They're like, oh, I don't know, but all I hear is bad stuff. Because that's all they get. When we started telling them about what he's been doing, they agreed. And they wish their country would go that way. Oh, I'm so glad you're with me today. I will talk to you next Saturday on the 4th of July, okay? Let's do it again. I'm Rob Astorino. Have a great weekend. Ciao for now.
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15: 74 degrees at 5 o'clock. Good evening. I'm Lisa Salvati. The death toll in Venezuela rising to 1,430 today. Jorge Rodriguez, leader of Venezuela's National Assembly, said on state TV that more than 3,000 people were injured and more than 400 aftershocks have been recorded since the devastating twin earthquake struck 3 days ago. Some 10,000 people are missing. Caracas-based journalist Tony Frangi-Mawad says time is becoming a factor.
16: We know from reports, even from within the ruins, that people are trapped in the rubble. Even sending text messages to their relatives.
15: A United Airlines passenger jet nearly hit a drone as it was landing at Newark Airport Friday. The flight crew of Flight 1513 reported seeing the drone only about 100 feet below the plane during final descent. The FAA is investigating. The U.S. and Iran trading attacks in a weekend test of the shaky ceasefire. Tehran said it struck U.S.-linked targets in the region in response to American attacks Friday against Iranian military sites. The latest exchange comes just a week after after the signing of a deal intended to eventually end the conflict. The U.S. accused Iran of violating the ceasefire first with a drone attack on a commercial ship in the Strait of Hormuz. Vice President Vance, who took part in recent peace talks in Switzerland, said violence will be met with violence. It's a gridlock alert day due to the World Cup match in New Jersey, which is just about getting underway. The area around Manhattan's Penn Station is closed to vehicles to accommodate people going to and from the game. 42nd Street is closed to everything but World Cup shuttle buses. These changes will stay in place until 10 p.m. tonight. The news is brought to you by Dr. Lederman's Radio Surgery, New York. 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In sports, the Red Sox beat the Yankees 4-1.
12: Here's your WOR Weather Channel forecast. Lower Hudson Valley could see a little rain Sunday and in parts of the work week, but that's pretty much it for the rain. High heat and humidity on the way towards midweek and beyond. Mostly cloudy, low mid to upper 60s, low 60s, lower Hudson Valley. Sunday, partly sunny and low 80s. Lower Hudson Valley could see stray showers. Sunday night, partly cloudy, low mid to upper 60s. Low 60s, lower Hudson Valley. Sunshine for Monday, low to mid 80s. And we're headed to the low to mid 90s by Wednesday. I'm meteorologist Jeff Eno.
15: 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I'm Lisa Salvati on 710 WOR.
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21: Thank you, Rob, and thank you, Noah, and thank you today and every day. Thank you for tuning in to listen and learn together. My name is Dr. Lederman. We're talking about how to get better health. We're not selling anything, so you can put your money away and your coins away and your stamps away. You can sit back if you want to have better health and learn what's going on. And how do people get better health? Well, they learn. They spend some time, devote some time to learning so you don't get stuck in a pickle. And you'll hear some people who are stuck in a pickle and come here to solve their problem. And other people come here first. And other people come routinely for checkups so they don't ever get in a pickle. So that's why people come here. My name is Dr. Lederman, cancer doctor, board board certified, the only Harvard trained triple board certified radiation doctor in New York, one of the few in the world, here for you at 1384 Broadway Radio Surgery New York. We have two special patients who are coming on the show today to talk about their situation, so it's a very special show, and you'll hear from two special patients shortly. So just stay tuned. And in the meanwhile, we're going to talk about things we always talk about, which is my patients. I'm going to describe them to you. These two special patients are actually coming on the show, and they're going to describe their situation themselves, which is a special treat in my view. So let's jump right in, and I want to talk about a gentleman who came to me 8 years ago. He's 66 years old, from South Carolina. He's widowed. He has three living children. He came with his daughter. He had vascular disease. He had bypass in his right leg and his left leg. He had a stroke. He had diabetes, high blood pressure, hemorrhoids, and he was diagnosed to have a more aggressive cancer, a Gleason 7 cancer. And he had an elevated PSA. He had a CAT scan. A biopsy was done years ago. He was waking up four times a night to urinate. And, of course, we offered a medicine for the urine, but the main reason to come is to try to be cured. And, well, he had been elsewhere general, and he just didn't like that. And he's a little bit delicate. He has multiple medical issues, which would make surgery number one. Surgery is not very desirable anyway, because we know for Gleason 7 cancer, the best hands in America, success rate for Gleason 7 cancer is about 46%. With us, it's 90%. So there's lots of reasons to come here. One is to get better care, and number two is to take care of a man who has medical problems that doesn't really want to go through surgery or shouldn't be going through surgery, with vascular disease in the legs, stroke, diabetes, high blood pressure, and he had a stage T2C prostate cancer. So his vision was not great. He also had eye surgery. He was seen by an eye doctor. He was on multiple medications for diabetes and high blood pressure, baby aspirin. He was hospitalized for a stroke in the past, and he works here in Manhattan. And I examined him. He had an enlarged prostate, as I described, and he was treated. And what's so special about him? Well, number one, it's 8 years later. 8 years, a delicate situation, a man with multiple medical problems, and he's cancer-free. His PSA is zero. He's doing great. We kept him cancer-free. In fact, he had active cancer, more aggressive cancer, Gleason 7, and he understood with his condition that surgery would be dangerous, and I think even for any man, surgery is not very desirable. Studies have shown that men who have radical surgery or robotic surgery, there's about a 98% chance of losing erections, losing sexual function, losing intimacy. About 80%+ have leakage of the urine, the shortening of the penis, it's a hospital stay. Who would want that when you have a higher chance to be cancer-free here without patient therapy? Outpatient therapy here at Radio City New York, meaning you walk in, get your treatment, you go home, you go to work, you do your thing, you carry on your normal life, and you can work through the treatment. Many people say, can I work through the treatment? Yeah, of course you can work through treatment. That's what we do here. We're outpatient center, outpatient cancer center, and we don't really believe in age discrimination or anything else. We treat people who need to be treated, who want to be treated. And some people say, well, I don't have any symptoms or pain. You don't have to have any symptoms to have cancer. When you have symptoms, you have bleeding and pain, and the cancer travels to bones and liver, and you're losing weight. Well, we can still treat you, but it's better to be treated early like this man. Even though he had conditions, diabetes and a stroke and vascular, we treated him, no side effects, doing well. His PSA is zero, cancer-free, and that's what we do. He's in remission, and of course, we keep on following our patients. I just had a patient yesterday. I said, well, what happens after my treatment? Well, after your treatment, you need to be followed. Every human being really needs to be followed. Even you don't have cancer, you should be coming for men. You should be getting PSAs and colonoscopies and physical exams and blood tests. And women should be getting mammograms and pap smears and colonoscopies and physical exams. And studies show that people, for example, men, there's randomized studies that show men who don't get any care, who never go to the doctors, have 40% higher death. Never go to the doctor, you have 40% higher death. People who go to the doctor have 20% less death. So there's lots of reasons to go 1384 Broadway, Dr. Lederman. Here we are accepting most insurances, Medicare, Medicaid. We have lots of information to send you. You can call us at 212-CHOICES. If you want information, it's always best to meet in person. That's the work we do. Here we are. And I want to talk about another man, very interesting man. He's 57, or let's say he was 57 when he came to me. He's married. He has three children. He was working in the taxi industry. I treated his mother. So I treated his mother successfully, and she was so happy. She told her son, you better go get checked out. And he came to me with a mass in the kidney, and it was 2.5 centimeters, found 2 years before. 2 years before, doctors found a mass in the kidney, urologist found it, told him he had to remove the kidney. And he just refused. He was adamant. He had an MRI when he came to me. His mass was 2.8 by 2.1, so it was growing. The urologist wants to cut out the kidney, remove it. He's an ex-smoker. Smoking increases the chance of having kidney cancer. His father smoked at home, so he had secondhand smoke. You don't have to be a smoker to have kidney cancer. His weight had gone down from 275 to 230, 45-pound weight loss, and he had no symptoms. He had a scan and some vague abdominal pain. I examined him. And I should tell you one more thing is that I treated him 8 years ago for kidney cancer with radio surgery, no cutting, no bleeding, only invisible beams. He'd walk in, we had a stereotactic frame, painless frame, non-invasive frame, not claustrophobic, easy. He lays down and thousands of beams attack the cancer. He had that 8 years ago for kidney cancer. His urologist, his surgeon, never told him about all the options. Here we talk about all the options. The other doctors told him, you have to have your kidney removed, and he walked away. And sad to say, most people believe their doctors that you have to do this, you have to remove your breast, you have to remove your lung, you have to remove your pancreas, you have to remove your liver, your bladder, your kidney, your rectum, whatever, and never tell all the options. I came from a different school, a school where you tell the patients all the options. If you call for information, 212-CHOICES, or you call for an appointment, 212-CHOICES, you'll find literature, information, even the art on the wall shows all the choices. This man, 8 years ago, came to us with a kidney cancer. We biopsied it. We proved it was cancer. Unlike the urologist, he was just going to cut out the cancer he was going to cut out the kidney without knowing there was cancer. We do things so differently here. Here he had proof he had cancer. He learned about the options. He was treated successfully. 8 years later, he's cancer-free. And I just filled out a form. He just upgraded. He's a conductor now on the MTA. He's driving subways. He's making more money. He's happy. And it's all because he's alive, and I was able to fill out forms for him to say that he is in remission 8 years later after treatment here for kidney cancer. My name is Dr. Lederman, first in America with stereotactic body radiosurgery, in fact, first in the Western Hemisphere, and obviously first in New York with stereotactic body radiosurgery, having treated 40,000 men. And I should add, first in New York with brain radiosurgery. We're going to talk about that soon. My name is Dr. Lederman, cancer doctor, 1384 Broadway. We'll be right back.
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21: We're back, and remember, we have two special patients describing in their own words in just a few minutes their own situation and why they came to Radio Surgery New York. It's a special high point of this show. I want to talk about a gentleman who's 71 years old. He had a cancer around his rectum and anal area. He was called a gastrointestinal stromal tumor. He had for 3 years, he was having systemic therapy at a super-duper big hospital. He had scans, he had PET scans, he had imaging. He was getting 3 years. Remember, usual immunotherapy is about $200,000 a year. So he had 3 years of that treatment, and the tumor wasn't going anywhere. 3 years, and he was having side effects. He was going to super-duper general for this cancer on the rectum and anus, and it was great for the hospital and great for the doctors because he would have been on it for the rest of his life the way it was going. That's what they told him. And then he decided, you know, he listened to the show. A friend of his also told him, hey, you should listen to the radio, and we know that radio listeners save lives. And for this radio listener and for the patient, ended up saving probably hundreds of thousands, maybe even $1 million. So let's talk about him. 71 years old. He's married. He came with his wife. He found this cancer by the rectum and anus. He was on immunotherapy for years. He had complications. He had blood clots from that. He had heart bypass, valve replacement, congestive heart failure. He was at super-duper general, and I can tell you that every super-duper general hospital thinks they're super-duper, so fantastic. He had PET scans. He had MRI. He had this mass in the rectum, and he was so nervous to come. He was having side effects from the immunotherapy. He was having diarrhea. He was moving his bowels 4 times a day. He had super infections from the treatment, and the mass was growing. It was growing. It was up to 3.6 by 2.3 by 2.8 centimeters, and there were lymph nodes involved. It was a mass by the anus and the rectum, so it was a very delicate place. He saw a surgeon, so he told him he'd have to remove his anus and his rectum, which he didn't want to do, and so he just stayed on immunotherapy for 3 years. And finally, he came to us, and he came to us years ago. Actually, he came several years ago about options. He wanted to learn about options, and he came to me years ago and wanted to hear, can we treat this cancer by the anus, by the rectum, non-invasively to keep his anus intact, to keep his rectum intact, so he wouldn't have this immunotherapy, which after a while would stop working anyway, or someone would run out of money. He'd already spent $600,000 in money. He said, of course, it's his insurance money, but we all pay for that. That's why our insurance premiums have doubled. And after a while, the insurance doesn't have to agree, or your copay, if it's 20%, that would be $120,000. And he came for pennies on the dollar. He chose to have radio surgery with the doctor who first brought body radio surgery to America with 40,000 patients treated. And we treated him years ago. And now he's not only in remission, but scans show no cancer. So the cancer that we treated is gone. There's no mass. He has his bowel. He has his rectum. He has his anus. There was no cutting. There was no bleeding. There was no chemo. This is the work that we do every day. And at Super Duper General, they never told him about options besides radical surgery to remove his anus and rectum and years of immunotherapy, which he was on. It was on, but it was not making this cancer go away. So he learned about radio surgery. 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And you don't have to have a radio to listen to the radio. 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And many people listen. Many people wake up to listen. Many people work through the show. Many reasons to find WOR with Dr. Lederman every day of the week. We have a special guest today, and his name is Aaron. He's a double patient, and he's double. I've known him for prostate cancer. He came to me years ago for prostate cancer, which he's going to describe. He's a businessman in New York, which I'll tell you in just a minute. And then he came, he learned about low-dose radiation for arthritis. He had terrible pain and terrible suffering in his joint, and he had prostate cancer. We're going to hear from him directly. This is Aaron talking about his double whammy, prostate cancer treated with radio surgery here, and his arthritis treated with low-dose radiation, introduced in New York at Radio Surgery New York, Dr. Lederman, 1384 Broadway, where we accept most insurances, Medicare, Medicaid. Here is Aaron.
0: Aaron, how do we know each other?
2: We know for many treatments. I met you, I've heard you on the radio all the time, and what has I said, who is this guy? And then I realized, it's like, before I knew it, I needed him. And so I came straight to him before I went to the other doctors.
0: Okay, so first of all, you came to me years ago with a PSA that went from 2 to 9, right?
2: Yes.
0: So you had a very rapid PSA velocity, right? And you got a biopsy of your prostate years ago.
2: Yes, I did.
0: And it was a Gleason 7 cancer, and there are multiple areas of cancer.
2: Correct.
0: In your prostate.
2: Yes.
0: And you decided to come here for treatment of your prostate, right?
2: Correct, because when I hear your shows, I did not want any cutting and bleeding and my body parts thrown all the way, and I wanted to be able to have everything work in that like I normally do, instead of having the big pooper scooper guys mess you up.
0: Now, you had a biopsy done elsewhere, correct?
2: Yes.
0: And that doctor, what did that doctor tell you about treatment that they recommended? Do you remember
2: the
0: that?
2: Treatment that they recommended, I didn't like, so I said,
0: What were they recommending?
2: They were recommending basically cutting or basically a little bit of hardcore radiation to try to kill it, but I didn't like it, so I just left.
0: Okay, and you came here, and why did you chose to be treated here, right?
2: I chose to be treated here, yeah.
0: And that was years ago.
2: Yes, because I kept hearing your commercials, and I didn't know until I realized I need this guy better than the other guys, because what he's saying sounds good, and when I saw what he did, it was excellent.
0: Okay, so you've had treatment for your prostate cancer, right?
2: Yes.
0: And you've had a recent PSA, and your number is, do you remember what that
2: is? It's 1.
0: No.
2: No, it's actually zero. Zero. Zero, exactly.
0: Zero. Your PSA is zero.
2: Zero now.
0: So that's about as good as it gets, right?
2: Correct.
0: And this is years after your treatment.
2: Right.
0: And do you remember your treatment at all?
2: Oh, yes. The treatment was like very painless. It was like nothing.
0: Did you suffer during the treatment?
2: No, I never suffered through the treatment at all. It was you come in and you must be relaxed, and it's over in a matter of seconds. It's not as bad as you think. So
0: was it bad at all?
2: No, it wasn't bad at all. It was excellent.
0: Okay, so you had a good experience.
2: I had a perfect experience.
0: Was there any negative experience about your prostate cancer treatment?
2: No negative at all. It was basically, it was a dream. It was excellent.
0: Did we ever tell you things that weren't true?
2: No, you were straight up. You told us the facts, and it's like you to accept it or not. But you were very truth coming, and it was very good. And I believed it, and I went through.
0: And how did the staff treat you here?
2: Oh, the staff is excellent. They're very insightful, and not only that, they cater to your needs, and things go very smoothly.
0: So you had everything done in a good way, and your prostate cancer went actually right away. Now you're in remission.
2: Oh. Yes, it's like if it never happened.
0: So then I understand you had a surgery for your arthritic condition elsewhere previously, right?
2: Yeah, I had different type of treatments, but it didn't really do anything for me. So
0: you didn't get better?
2: No, it was up and down. It was just getting worse. And
0: what kind of treatment did you have elsewhere?
2: Basically, it was like lots of pills. Lots of pills mostly, and shots they would give me to basically to disguise the actual pain. And I realized this is not good, because if I don't do something soon, it's going to get even worse. And I don't like getting my joints cut open and putting in bionic parts. No way.
0: Were you offered to have a hip replacement?
2: No, they were about to, but I said, like, no, I don't want to go through there, because when you get hip replacements, it's only a matter of time before it's wheelchair.
3: And have you had surgery on any joint in your life?
2: Yes, in my knee. That was for a joint. That was from skiing. Joint disease. I ripped up the muscles and stuff. Yeah.
3: Okay, so you've come here recently for pain in your joint, right?
2: Pain in my left hip. Yes, you came in. You diagnosed it.
3: Well, tell me about it. What kind of pain did you have in your left hip?
2: It was sometimes it would be like a stabbing pain, or if I moved wrong, it would basically let you know that there's something wrong.
3: And you have your own business, right? You have a construction business?
2: Yes, I'm a contractor.
3: So you're a very busy person.
2: I'm constantly busy, yes.
3: And was that hip pain interfering with your life?
2: Oh, yes. If I moved the wrong way, I realized that I got to start walking a different way.
3: So it was interfering with your quality of life?
2: Yes, it was interfering. It was making my life a little bit miserable.
3: Did you have pain when you walked or climbed stairs?
2: It was both. Stairs, walking, twisting. It was various ways, and I had to learn how to walk a different way.
3: Now, you've seen orthopedic surgeons, because they've done surgery on you, and other doctors.
2: Right.
3: Has anyone ever told you about low-dose radiation?
2: No, that was far from their mind, just pills.
3: So you've never heard about it ever before?
2: Never.
3: And you heard about it first from us, right?
2: Yes, exactly.
3: And what did you think about it when we talked about that?
2: When you thought about it, I jumped on it. I was like, this is a new thing, and I need to try it. So I tried it, and it works.
3: And you know that it actually has been around for decades. Thousands of people have been treated, but unfortunately in America, it's pretty uncommon to offer this treatment.
2: True. I'm glad I did it.
3: So you had the few treatments. Can you tell people what it felt like to get a treatment for your hip?
2: The hip treatment was painless. It was excellent. You would love it. No pain. And after all the treatments, you can be able to, you get your life back.
3: Did you feel any side effects from the treatment?
2: No, no side effects at all.
3: Did it interfere with your quality of life to get the treatments?
2: No, it didn't interfere in my life at all. I carried on. As soon as the treatments were over, I actually carried on about my day.
3: And now that you've done with the treatments, tell us about the pain and discomfort and so on.
2: The pain, the pain has subsided a lot. I feel like it's practically gone. I can carry on about my life. I can go up and down a staircase. I can walk. I can do the things that I normally do.
3: Are there any limitations in what you can do now?
2: No, actually, I can do just about everything that I need to do. I want to get back into martial arts, but I'm going to wait on that one.
3: So for people that you see, there's 30 million Americans who have arthritis. What would you tell a friend or neighbor or family who has arthritis?
2: Anyone with arthritis, get over your fear, get over to Dr. Gil Lederman and get this thing done.
3: What would you tell friends who have prostate cancer?
2: Wake up. I tell my friends all the time, please, please go to Gil Lederman. It's easy. Take your machinism, whatever you have aside, and get it done. Otherwise, it's not good for you.
3: Thank you very much for taking the time. I know you're a super busy man. Thank God you've had good results for your prostate, good results for the hip, and I hope you live to be 120.
2: Oh, well, I'm looking for 130.
3: Don't be greedy. All right, God bless you and thank you.
2: No problem, man.
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2: 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He was the first in New York with fractionated brain radiosurgery, and he's the first in America and in the Western Hemisphere with body radiosurgery. 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Hey, Dr. Lederman, we're back.
1: We are back. I want to talk about a 72-year-old man. He's a black man from Jamaica, and I say that because in the black community, one in six black men will have prostate cancer, one in 23 die of prostate cancer. So, of course, we take care of men and women and children of most every age and religion and creed and color. We talk about prostate cancer in black men because it's double the rate. There's much higher incidence, like an epidemic. Everyone's welcome to come in. We accept most insurances, Medicare, Medicaid. It's always useful to get checked out. So we're going to talk about this gentleman. He's 72 years old. He's single, has two children, came with his sister. He had prostate cancer, and he went to a super-duper hospital for surgery. His doctor told him he had to have surgery for his prostate cancer, and he had that surgery. Sad to say, he believed the surgeon. His surgeon never told him that our results are more successful. And yet, he had that surgery, and with radical surgery, like most men who have radical surgery for prostate cancer, he lost his erections, he lost his intimacy, he lost his control of his urine, he was leaking urine, he was impotent, he had a shortening of the penis, and years later, he was still leaking urine and still impotent, and then the cancer came back. And how do we know the cancer came back? Well, he had a rising PSA. If you have radical surgery, your PSA should be zero because there should be no cancer and no prostate. We're not advocating surgery. Far from it. It's a warning sign because surgery is still commonly done. Well, why is it? If you ask me why I think so, because the doctor who does the biopsy is a urologist. And if the patient is a doctor, surgeon, urologist, what treatment should I have? Well, what does a surgeon do? A surgeon cuts. A surgeon usually doesn't tell the patient, well, you can have surgery with me, or you can go see Dr. Lederman and get better results with no cutting and no bleeding and no radical surgery and no hospitals. Surgeons usually don't do that, sad to say. That's why we're here on the radio, to provide information to you. So this man had surgery, had all the complications other than stroking out or heart attack or dying, which can happen during radical surgery. His PSA was rising, and he came to me, and we talked about all the issues. He was on medicines for his blood pressure. He was on medicines for his intestines. He had shoulder surgery, sad to say. He had radical surgery. I like Aaron. Aaron had radical, had prostate cancer, but Aaron came to me without that radical. So Aaron is a cut above. He just did not want to have radical surgery, like he explained a minute ago. This man had shoulder surgery, and he came to me with a rising PSA. And now, well, his PSA is zero, and that's the work we do. So if you've had radical surgery, you still want to come and get checked out. And if you have prostate cancer and not been treated, you should come and get checked out. And as I said earlier, men who have never get checked out for prostate cancer have a 40% higher death rate from prostate. So just ignoring it to say, oh, I feel fine, I have no family history, I'll be fine, you have a 40% higher chance of dying of prostate cancer. Men who get checked out have a 20% less chance of dying. So there's lots of reasons. The same is true for women with breast cancer, lung cancer, liver cancer, pancreas, colorectal. There's lots of reasons to get checked out. This man got checked out, and that's the work we do. We treated him on the rebound. He had a second chance, and he's now cancer-free, PSA zero. This is the work that we do every day at 1384 Broadway. And we're talking about a man earlier. I talked about being first in New York with brain radiosurgery when all the other hospitals and facilities doing standard radiation, which meant most of the brain or much of the brain was getting radiated. We were able to pinpoint the tumor, the brain tumor area, and send beams there and protect the brain from unnecessary radiation. first in New York and one of the first in the world with brain radio surgery. My experience goes back to the origin of radio surgery in America in 1986. And, well, I want to talk about a man from Jamaica. He's 73 years old, married. He had 9 children. He came with his wife and his daughter and his 2 sons. And, well, he had a glioblastoma treated in Miami, Florida. He's from Miami. And he had standard treatment at one of the biggest hospitals, very famous hospital in Miami. And he had surgery, went to the hospital, went to the emergency room, like I talked about before, went to the emergency room with a headache and difficulty speaking. The next day he was having radical surgery. They were opening up his head and cutting out the brain tumor. And, well, he started on Decadron, which is a medicine to reduce swelling. He started on Temodar, which is an anti-tumor agent by mouth. And then he had radiation. He had standard treatment in Miami, and it didn't work. So he had the surgery in August 1 year, and he had the radiation after that. And by November, the cancer already relapsed. So that's 12 weeks later. So it tells you how useless it was. It lasted 12 weeks elsewhere, and the cancer already came back. He had a glioblastoma, which is one of the most aggressive cancers. I had an uncle as a child, my uncle Milton, who died at one of the super-duper hospitals in Rochester, Minnesota. So I know about glioblastomas. I have about a 70-year history of knowing about glioblastomas and treating them for most of my life. And our treatment is different. We're able to send in beams more focused and more intense. So what's the difference between us and Super Duper General in Miami, Florida? Well, we're able to send in beams more focused. And this man we treated a year ago. So from surgery, he had surgery and chemo and standard radiation in Miami, and within weeks the cancer came back. The cancer was growing, and the standard treatment just did not work. And now he had our treatment and just a few treatments pinpoint. That's the beauty of our radio surgery. So many people say, oh, I've had radiation, my doctor told me I can't have it again. That's usually not the case. Those doctors usually who say that don't have the experience we have. We have an experience of 40,000 patients treated over decades. So for this man, thank God he came. He came with a relapsed glioblastoma, which is one of the most serious diagnoses. We got new MRIs on him, new scans. We're reducing his medicines, getting him off of his medicines. 3 months after his last treatment, he's in remission, doing great. He's walking, talking, and living life. When with standard radiation, standard chemo, and standard surgery, all three failed. Whereas now with us, he's in remission, doing well, carrying on his life. His family's happy. He's happy. I'm happy that we're able to treat him. I'm happy he trusted us, came from Miami. And people come here from around the world have the innovative care and the experience of a doctor who's treated 40,000 patients over decades. You can too, if you wish. Call us at 212-CHOICES. You can get information. Many people walk into our office. You can call us at 212-CHOICES. 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You can walk into our office, or you can even make an appointment and meet as a patient. That's always best if you want, or whatever you want. That's the work we do. I'm talking about a man who is 90 years old. He actually came to me when he was 85. He's a businessman. He makes playground material. He has 4 sons. Came with his sons. His PSA had gone from 3 to 6 to 9 to 25. His PSA had gone from up to 25, went one of the biggest hospitals, no biopsy. He was getting worse and worse and worse. This is a businessman. He runs a playground department, develops playgrounds all over New York, and his doctors just sent him home really to die. And if you saw him, he doesn't look like 87. He looked like about 57. Spry, goes to work every day, works as a company, runs his business, runs a family, runs the organization, and came because he was getting probably elder discrimination, quite frankly. He never had colonoscopy. He never had a biopsy of the prostate. And that's the work we do. So he came to us when no one else would properly treat him or even offer options. And we found that he had a localized cancer. He had a cancer. I examined him. He had a large nodular stage T2C prostate cancer. He was

Well, this is how you start the process. You get good care. You come to Dr. Lederman, Radio City, New York at 212 Choices, 1384 Broadway, where we accept most insurances, Medicare, Medicaid. I'm going to talk about a man I treated 10 years ago for prostate cancer. He came back. He had a high-risk cancer. He had a Gleason 7, PSA 13. We treated him. So those are high-risk features. Normal PSA is 4. His PSA was more than 10. He had a Gleason 7 cancer, more aggressive. He was treated here, and now he came back 10 years later. His PSA is 0. And still going down. I examined him. He's intact. His PSA is 0. 10 years after treatment for a high-risk cancer. That's what we do every day at 1384 Broadway. I'm going to talk about another man who's older. He's 89 years old. He came to me with terrible pain. He said, "Doctor, my doctor told me I have hemorrhoids, and he gave me a cream." And I examined this man. He came with no diagnosis. He came with a pain in his bottom. His doctor was giving him a cream for his hemorrhoids, and I examined him. He had a rock hard mass like a baseball coming out of his anus. We biopsied him. He had a biopsy proven adenocarcinoma of the rectum growing through the rectum into the anus and out. And he's 89 years old. We treated him with radiosurgery, non-invasive, no cutting, no bleeding, no chemo, and he's now in remission. That big mass is receded. He's in remission. We get scans. We get blood tests, cancer markers, CEA, PET scans, MRIs, in remission with no cutting and no bleeding. His doctor told him, "Oh, you have hemorrhoids." He didn't have a hemorrhoid. And it's one of the biggest mistakes I ever see. People tell me I have rectal bleeding. My doctor told me it's hemorrhoids. No, that's not. You have to know it's a hemorrhoid. You should biopsy it. And it's often not a hemorrhoid. And people that get colonoscopy have a much higher chance of being cancer-free and not dying of colon cancer. So this is the work that we do every day at 1384 Broadway. People come with all kinds of medical issues, sometimes no medical issues. Sometimes people just want to get checked out. And it's a great reason to come see Dr. Gil Lederman, board-certified, triple-board-certified Harvard-trained doctor, and Dr. Ario Lederman, loved by the patients, trained at the most famous places from East Coast to West Coast, board-certified cancer doctor, Dr. Ario Lederman, loved by his patients, thoughtful, caring, methodical. 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
1: We are back, and I talked a few minutes ago about patients coming from around the world. This woman came from Tajikistan. So, yes, there is a Tajikistan. She came with her loving daughter. She's 72 years old. She's married, and she had vaginal bleeding several years ago. She had vaginal bleeding, and she went to one super-duper hospital and then another super-duper hospital, and she was found to have an endometrial cancer, a cancer of the lining of the uterus. And she had surgery at super-duper general. Then she had radiation at super-duper general. Then she had chemotherapy at super-duper general. And now the cancer is all back. So the cancer's come back despite radical surgery, despite chemo, despite immunotherapy. The cancer came back, and it's super duper general. They gave her more chemo and more immunotherapy. Then they gave her a second line treatment, and that didn't work. And then they gave her Avastin and another drug, and that didn't work. And she had neuropathy. She had pain in her hands, and the cancer kept on growing. It was growing, growing, growing, growing, growing. And now she has a mass right where it was between the vagina and the bladder and the rectum, and it's growing. Last test was about 1 centimeter. Now it's 4 centimeters. So it's going up in proportion by volume by about 800%. So she has pain when she urinates. She has blood when she urinates. She has no fevers or chills. She's lost weight, which is always an ominous sign. She'd gone from 200 to 172. She had super-duper general. She never got a PET scan, never got an MRI. Why? Well, they're just giving her chemo. And the average chemo and immunotherapy is $200,000, so it's great. They told her, oh, CAT scan's better. Well, CAT scan is not better. It is not better. It's better for them to keep on giving chemo, immunotherapy. It's not working, and it will never work. And people have known, I'm a chemo doctor, I'm board certified, spent years at Harvard giving chemo. I can tell you that the chemo results for endometrial cancer, like many, many cancers, are pretty poor. And the proof of the pudding is, here's this woman. She had surgery, she had standard radiation, and she's had chemo over a long period of time, but nearly a year, and it hasn't worked. In fact, the cancer keeps on growing, which is proof. And she came to me, and she's having pain, and she's having bleeding, and she's having difficulty with urination. And this cancer is eating through the bowel and the bladder and the vagina area, and she wants some relief. She wants some treatment that really works. And I met with her and her daughter just yesterday. We met, we reviewed all the issues, and we talked about a plan. First of all, get imaging. Elsewhere, they didn't even want to do a PET scan and MRI. They said, well, just keep on giving you chemo. What's the difference? And it's true. If you give on chemo, what do you care? It goes all over your body, where you need it, where you don't need it. And where you need it, it doesn't work very well. And where you don't need it, it's side effects. So either way, she's getting more and more side effects, pain in her hands, neuropathy, blood count issues, and the cancer keeps on growing. So she came here. Why? She came here because she wanted a better chance and to learn about all the options, to learn. One reason to come here, Dr. Lederman, 1384 Broadway, is to learn about all the options. And when we come back, we're going to talk about a patient who had prostate cancer, had anemia, had stomachs, and was found to have a pancreas cancer. And he came to us with a pancreas cancer. We had a PET scan showing cancer in the pancreas, and it spread to the lymph nodes. Then he went to Super Duper General, and they did a CAT scan, which is a less good test, even though they had a PET scan the week before. Our PET scan showed the cancer was in the lymph nodes, and elsewhere they got a CAT scan, which was useless. Now we're going to speak. We'll learn more about that patient in a little bit. We'll hear about Joseph. Joseph was treated 10 years ago for prostate cancer. We're going to hear from Joseph in his own words. Joseph is here and volunteered to tell his own story. So my name is Dr. Lederman. We've treated 9,000 men for a cure of prostate cancer. And Joseph is one of the most special men we've ever treated. Here is Joseph telling his own story. Joseph. And it's an anniversary.
2: Yes.
1: So what anniversary are we celebrating today?
2: Yes, 10 years.
1: 10 years since you were treated.
2: So it's 11 and a half years.
1: Right. So you were diagnosed and then you waited a while, right?
2: I did, yes.
1: You found you had prostate cancer.
2: Yes.
1: Tell the story. You had a high PSA, you had a biopsy.
2: Well, the PSA had always been stable. And when my doctor had said to me that it had risen, I cautioned him that I wanted to do a biopsy, and there was no suggestion that it didn't think it was necessary. And all of a sudden, what was usually around 2.2 or 2.4 went up to 4.2. And then it was over 5. And then I was directed to do something.
1: So it doubled, actually.
2: I had wished I had done something because it was always pretty stable. And then it popped up and my doctor didn't direct me quick enough for my satisfaction. I wish I had gone earlier.
1: So that was your primary doctor or your urologist who didn't take
2: it? It was a specialty group that I was seeing.
1: So you were disappointed that you didn't get a biopsy earlier?
2: Correct.
1: And the reason for your disappointment?
2: That I didn't listen to myself. I already knew that's supposed to be stable. And then if it pops up a point or two in 1 year, that's something of concern. And I knew that before I ever knew anything about yourself or others. Prostate had been in my problems in my family.
1: Okay, so tell us about your family history.
2: My uncle, still with us today, but he went for radical prostatectomy. He has had many problems with it.
1: Many problems with the radical prostatectomy?
2: Correct. The afterwards, yes.
1: Does he tell you what they are or he hides it from you?
2: He keeps some privacy on it. But I hear from you, and what I'm happy about is that I didn't suffer anything.
1: Okay, well, in fact, just the opposite. You're 10 years later, cancer-free, right?
2: Cancer-free.
1: Now, you mentioned before you waited between the biopsy and your treatment. Why did you wait?
2: Because I had thought I had learned good counsel that was telling me that I can be monitored. And when I went for my biopsy, even that oncologist said we can because of the low grade of my cancer. At that time, it was not aggressive. And while it was not aggressive, we decided to wait and see. They counseled me that you could be 4 or 5 years.
1: But in fact, your PSA was increasing.
2: Yes.
1: And you decided ultimately to come here. Why'd you come here?
2: Because in the years that, year and a half that I was monitoring, I was listening to you on the radio. I stumbled upon you on my AM radio in New York, and I fell in love with the information because I like information.
1: So what made you decide to get treated rather than not treated or surgery?
2: I did not want surgery.
1: Why?
2: It's invasive. And the numbers, when I listen to your show and all of your information that you hand out, I was wholly convinced that when I need to take action, I'm coming to you. So while I was counseled at a major hospital to wait at their urology center, and their oncologist did not offer what you had offered. And I was totally surprised that they were so limited in what they said is available to be done for prostate cancer.
1: So you felt they didn't offer you all the options?
2: Absolutely not.
1: You satisfied when we first met 10 years ago?
2: Totally.
1: So you went through the treatment. You went through treatment right here.
2: Yes.
1: 10 years ago. And can you describe your experiences at that time of the treatment?
2: No ill effects. I came by myself. I would take the train in from Long Island into Penn. I would walk here and I would walk back afterwards. It was only, I think, 10, 12 minutes of actual treatment. And I would just go about my day.
1: And what kind of side effects did you have from the treatment?
2: I did have some where, I guess because of the radiation, I had some difficulty with urination, and you had given me a prescription, which has helped me every day to this day.
1: So that's long-standing issues. The urinary issues were actually long-standing.
2: Yes, they were.
1: And so now it's 10 years later, and any regrets?
2: No regrets at all. Oh, the regret is that I didn't come to you earlier.
1: Okay, but your PSA now is?
2: 0.006.
1: Yeah, I think it's even 0.004, I think, wasn't it? It's very low, right?
2: Yes.
1: And any side effects from the treatment 10 years later?
2: No.
1: Are you satisfied with the treatment?
2: Yes, totally.
1: Were you treated well here?
2: Absolutely.
1: And you actually even brought friends here. You live in the South now.
2: I live in North Carolina. I had lived here all my life. In the past year, I moved. But I'm down there, and I'm listening to you on radio, and I love it.
1: And you're an advocate. So you had a friend who had a terrible cancer.
2: Yes.
1: And she came here
2: yes.
1: a year ago, right?
2: Approximately, yes.
1: What would you tell some other person who has prostate cancer?
2: Listen to your show, get educated, ask questions, trust your inner feeling. My inner feeling was, this is the man I'm going to. I listened to you on the radio, we hadn't met, and my insides told me this man's offering something different. And what everybody else was pushing was going to radically change my life. And at the time, for myself, I had my mom with Alzheimer's. And it was a great stress for myself and my sister and the family. and she needed me, and I did not have 8 to 10 weeks to recover from radical surgery.
1: When you say other people pushed you, do you feel that we pushed you to get treatment here?
2: I didn't feel pushed here at all. I was attracted to this office.
1: Right. We try to let people decide on their own. I'm like the last guy to push anybody.
2: You didn't push anything.
1: There's signs all over this place that talk about all the options, right?
2: Yeah.
1: Well, your PSA's still falling 10 years later.
2: Unbelievably.
1: So yes. Still falling from the treatment that was 10 years.
2: Unbelievably. Yes.
1: All right. God bless you. And thank you for taking the time. And thank you for allowing other people to know about your life.
2: Well, I send my love to 1384 Broadway. You guys have made my life better.
1: All right. God bless you.
2: Thank you.
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9: 72 degrees at 6 o'clock. Good evening. I'm Lisa Salvati. Cops are looking at surveillance video to try and find the gunman who shot and wounded two men in Queens at 7 this morning. It happened near the corner of 177th Street and Jamaica Avenue in Jamaica. The New York Daily News reports at least 8 shots were fired at the men. One was shot in the back, the other in the stomach. They somehow managed to get to Jamaica Hospital and went right into surgery. Both victims are expected to make it. Cops are looking for two men who fled the scene in a white sedan. The NYPD looking for the man who raped a teenage girl in the Bronx. Cops say it happened in Van Cortlandt Park Tuesday about 10 p.m. Investigators say a man the 13-year-old didn't know approached her on a Bronx No. 9 bus. The girl got off at the stop on Broadway near West 261st Street in the Riverdale section. Police say the suspect got off there too, followed her, then dragged her into Van Cortlandt Park and raped her. Police need your help in finding him and posted his photo on the NYPD's Crime Stoppers website. The death toll from the pair of earthquakes in Venezuela this past week rising to 1,430 today. More than 3,000 people were hurt and some 10,000 people are missing. Caracas-based journalist Tony Franji Mawad says time is becoming a factor.
10: We know from reports, even from within the ruins, that people are trapped in the rubble, even sending text messages to their relatives.
9: It's a gridlock alert day due to tonight's World Cup match in New Jersey. The area around Manhattan's Penn Station is closed to vehicles to accommodate people going to and from the game. 42nd Street is closed to everything but World Cup shuttle buses. These changes will stay in place until 10 p.m. tonight. A United Airlines passenger jet nearly hit a drone as it was landing at Newark Airport Friday. The flight crew of Flight 1513 reported seeing the drone only about 100 feet below the plane during final descent. The FAA is investigating. Over 50 outdoor pools in the 5 boroughs are open for the summer. Mayor Mamdani took a dip at 11 this morning to kick off the summer swimming season. Over 1 million people visited city-run pools last year, and officials are expecting to see even more this summer. The pools will be open daily from 11 to 7. In sports baseball, the Red Sox beat the Yankees 4-1.
11: Here's your WOR Weather Channel forecast, and we're mostly cloudy. We'll drop back mid to upper 60s, low 60s, lower Hudson Valley. Sunday, partly sunny, low 80s. Lower Hudson Valley could see stray showers. Sunday night, partly cloudy. Overnight, low mid to upper 60s. Low 60s again, lower Hudson Valley. Monday brings the sunshine with a high low to mid 80s. By Tuesday, upper 80s to around 90 for the high. Maybe a little bit of rain in the lower Hudson Valley. We're on the way to the mid to upper 90s by Thursday, and we've got that sunshine stays hot on Friday. I'm meteorologist Jeff Eno.
9: 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I'm Lisa Salvati on 710 WOR.
7: The following is a paid program. WOR's airing of this program constitutes neither an endorsement of the products offered or the ideas expressed.
12: Well, Dr. Arthur Perry, he's one of the top plastic surgeons. He's got offices in Manhattan, New Jersey. You know, and he's been doing a show here on WOR for years and years and years. Very popular show and a great plastic surgeon. Everybody has questions on this subject, so he's the guy to ask. Dr. Arthur Perry.
13: No, the public wants to know.
14: The public doesn't give a damn.
15: And I went to his office, and I said, look at my face. He goes, yeah, look at your face. We're going to do with your face. What can you do with his face? I go like that. I swear to God. I go, look at this. I'm getting old. Like I said, I'm on. Maybe you could fix it up a little bit.
13: Dr. Oz, are you there?
16: I'm here, Arthur, and I want to again applaud you, having worked with you on a book and numerous other activities.
17: You want to talk to Arthur Perry, the best in plastic surgery.
16: Remarkable knowledge, but also your grace at delivering content, which is why it's been a blessing to have you on my show so many times.
13: When I was a resident at the University of Chicago, we had a...
14: That means you're smart.
16: As a really, really gifted physician, I want to pay you the highest tribute I can give to a surgeon, which is when people come to you, they don't come for an operation, they come for an opinion. And that's why I trust you with my friends and relatives.
13: I didn't realize we were going to get the Michael Jordan of plastic surgeon. 90210 bows to this guy. And welcome. This is Dr. Arthur Perry. This is What's Your Wrinkle right here on WOR. I hope you're all having a great weekend. We're broadcasting live from the Hamptons this evening. You know, we're back here for the summer. I spent a lot of weekends out here, and I'm sure a lot of you are upstate New York or at the Jersey Shore or driving into Manhattan right now listening to this melodious voice here on WOR. So this is the Plastic Surgery Show here. We've been doing this for almost 21 years. Every Saturday evening, Noah in the studio, me roving around the country. You know, I've been off for a couple weeks. We taped the last two shows. I always do this live, but yeah, last week my daughter got married. Isn't that wonderful? So at Pier 60, she had a great wedding. That's Meredith, who's the voice you hear on this show. She's co-hosted a couple times, and she's the CEO of a tech company, and yeah, I'm so proud of her, and it was a wonderful event. But we're live this evening, and live to take your phone calls. The phone number at WOR is 800-321-0710. That's 800-321-0710. We're going to be giving away bottles of Nighttime. Nighttime is the one-stop shopping for skincare. It is everything you need in a skincare program. I've left out the stuff that simply can't work. So we've got vitamin C and vitamin A. We have fruit acids, antioxidants, skin brighteners, all the things that are good in one serum that you put on at night. We're giving away bottles of that. Give me a call. It has to be a good call. You know, I'd like the nighttime, please. Give me a question. Try and stump me. Every now and then that happens. All right, 800-321-0710. Who am I? I'm a board-certified plastic surgeon. During the week, I do things like facelifts and eyelid lifts and rhinoplasties and breast reductions and breast lifts and Botox and fillers and all the fun things. This past week, I had one of the residents in my office from Cornell and Columbia, where I teach, and we lasered and we filled wrinkles and saw new patients. It's a lot of fun. I've got an office on Park Avenue in Manhattan and one in New Jersey, and I'm affiliated with Dr. Carolyn Messer in her practice on 60th Street. That's who I am. Who are you? Give me a call, 800-321-0710. So this evening, we are going to talk nutrition and skin health. I've got some great nutritionists coming on in just a few minutes, and we're going to continue a topic I've been mentioning over the last month or so, how to avoid overdone, unartistic plastic surgery. You know what I'm talking about because you only have to walk around the streets of Manhattan to see what I'm talking about, or look on television, or look around Beverly Hills or Miami or even Chicago. There's so much bad plastic surgery. And you wonder, why would that possibly be? It is a very sophisticated field. There are, you know how long it takes to become a plastic surgeon? First we go to college, right? Then we go to medical school. So that's 8 years right there. Then we've got a 6-year residency program in plastic surgery. It is one of the longer residencies. And so it is now 14 years after high school to become a plastic surgeon. You would think that all plastic surgery would be done spectacularly and artistically, right? Wouldn't you think that? Well, you only have to walk around Manhattan to see the flaws of plastic surgery. Unfortunately, you look on TV, and how about Kenny Rogers? Remember, you know Kenny Rogers, you know, overdone blepharoplasty, right? And my favorites, unfortunately, I had this thing for Goldie Hawn for so many years, but what has she done to her face and her daughter, Kate Hudson? So when we come back from our break, after we talk to our friends, the nutritionists, we'll go ahead and explore why there is so much flawed plastic surgery and what you can do to, you know, to protect yourself. So when we come back from our break, we're going to talk with a couple nutritionists right from Manhattan, friends of mine, and we'll introduce them in just a minute. We're going to talk about all the things that you can eat, what you can eat to make your skin look better, and what's useful and what is useless. When we come back, we've got Tammy Shames and Lissy Lakatos. We'll be back after these words. Everyone should have a skin cancer check yearly. 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
19: You're listening to What's Your Wrinkle with Dr. Arthur Perry. What's your wrinkle?
13: And we are back. I'm board-certified plastic surgeon Dr. Arthur Perry, host of What's Your Wrinkle? Right here on WOR. We're broadcasting live from the Hamptons. And I am so lucky. Do you know who just joined me in the studio? It's my co-host. Wait a minute. We've got to turn up her volume so everybody can hear Susan Warner. Susan,
20: hey, Dr. Perry. How are you tonight?
13: I am great. Thanks for joining me. We've got a couple nutritionists coming on in just a second, Susan. So you're going to love that. We every now and then we brush Susan off. We get her out of retirement.
20: Dust her off.
13: Yeah, and I'm so happy because she makes this show so much better. All right, we have on the line Tammy Shames and Lissy Lakatos. Did I pronounce your names correctly, young ladies?
21: You did. Hello, Dr. Perry. It is Tammy Lakatos Shames and Lissy Lakatos. We are the nutrition twins, and we are so excited to be talking to you. And hello to Susan.
20: Hello. How are you?
13: All right, so
21: good.
13: So Tammy and Lissy, you guys, you are the nutritionists in New York that everybody listens to. You've got books, I guess 3 books you've written. You're not only dietitians or nutritionists, registered dietitian nutritionists, but this is really a little frightening, Susan. They're also personal trainers.
0: That's a great combination.
13: Yeah. So
0: I need you.
13: That's really scary. So I wanted to talk to you. I wanted you to come on tonight because I talk on the show about helping my patients and my listeners look better. And we do that through surgery. We do that through minor procedures. We do that through skincare. But we also talk about nutrition. It's so important. We know that malnourished people don't look healthy, right? Is that, Tammy, do people who don't have a good diet look worse?
21: I mean, absolutely. You know, we all have seen, you know, even some celebrities who kind of just look malnourished. And one of the biggies is protein, because people, especially after surgery, they don't want to gain weight. And so they one of the most important nutrients that gets left out is protein. And you need it kind of to heal and for your incisions to heal well and for collagen formation. And even for blood sugar, like you want to stabilize your blood sugar at all meals. And when the blood sugar peaks and then drops, cortisol kicks in, and that's a belly fat hormone, and it inhibits healing. So, yes.
13: All right. So protein we know is important, and let's simplify this. How much protein should a person eat every day? And does it make a difference whether they're 20 years old or 40 or 60 or 80 years old?
21: That's such a good question. And to answer first about the age-related thing, we become less efficient at using our protein as we get older, so it becomes even more important. Roughly, you know, the recommendations are definitely controversial, and we find that when you're older, you really need to really step it up, and same with when you're working out or if you're losing weight, like on a GLP-1, like quickly. A rough rule of thumb for most people is that they should get about 25 to 35 grams of protein per meal. That's to stabilize the blood sugar, and that will prevent the dips that Tammy's mentioned that cause the blood sugar dips that cause the inflammation and the cortisol that really inhibit healing. And then you want to get about 10 more grams per meal. So, but based on body weight, it's a bit controversial, but about 1.2 grams per kilogram body weight. But for most people, it's just easier to think about, especially women, they really underdo it. If you think about trying to get your body weight in grams is a good way, and then is a good way to go for it. So like if you weigh 150, you'd say, okay, 150, I need 150 grams of protein. That might sound like a lot, but there's going to be about a 10% leeway for that.
13: That's a good rule of thumb. So you take your weight, and Susan, what do you weigh? About she weighs like 90 pounds.
0: No, I don't. I weigh 125.
13: Okay. There you go. And I'm happy to tell you I'm about 185. Okay. So, all right. So we take that in grams of protein. So now, what's
21: And Arthur, I'm so sorry. I should have specified. That's for your ideal body weight. So if you happen to be like 225 and your ideal body weight is 125, you would use the 125.
13: Ah, we don't want to overdo it and get fat on protein.
21: Yes.
13: Because, right, people can get, a lot of people think they if they don't eat fatty foods, they can't get fat, right? But of course you can, right?
21: Absolutely, you're right. People definitely overdo protein.
0: You can. What's the side effect to that?
21: Well, I mean, first of all, the main thing that most people don't realize is when you overeat anything, of course, it's going to cause weight gain, and protein is not an exception there. So that definitely does happen to some people who just, you know, they're just think the more protein, the better. And also, you know, it does put a little more of a strain on the kidneys and the body. You can't utilize it all, and it has to be filtered out somewhere. And
13: all
21: what
13: right.
21: we find is that when people overdo anything, they're cutting out other important things. So if you're really just overdoing protein, you're not going to probably be getting enough of the antioxidants from the fruits and vegetables to help heal you, and a lot of the nutrients that you really need.
0: Right.
13: All right, so this one's for Lissy. Now, by the way, so both of you, you have such an interesting story. You're twins. You both went to the University of Maryland. You both, and Susan has a lot of family that went to
0: University
13: of Maryland.
0: Most of my family went to the University of Maryland.
13: And my daughter, Julia.
21: That's amazing.
0: Yeah.
13: It's a reunion here of the University of Maryland. So, okay, and you are both were cum laude graduates, and you're both members of the Academy of Nutrition and Dietetics and the New York State Dietetic Association. So these are real, these ladies that we have on this evening talking about protein. So I want to ask you, does it make a difference to you as a nutritionist whether someone gets their protein from a hamburger, fish, soy, or
0: dairy,
13: or how about that slop that people eat, the protein
0: bars?
13: No, the collagen that we talk about on the show, which is probably the least flavorful way of getting protein. What do you think? Does it make a difference?
21: It makes a huge difference. And nowadays, you see all of these like protein seltzers, and people are thinking, oh, I'm just going to get my protein from a protein seltzer. And it's like you look at it, and half of the ingredients in there are collagen, which collagen is fine, but it cannot count towards your protein needs. Your protein, when we need it to build muscle, to repair, we need all of the amino acids, and collagen does not have them. So it's not giving you what you think you're getting. And we see this mistake all the time. People say, oh, I put collagen in my coffee, and I'm, you know, so meeting my protein needs at right at breakfast. I'm like, no, you're not. Maybe you're stabilizing your blood sugar, but you're not getting all the amino acids that you need for real muscle building and metabolism. So yeah, we see that often, actually.
0: I have a question. So with the onslaught of GLP-1s and people losing considerable amount of weight with that, and there seems to be health benefits, I see that people don't learn to eat better. They just aren't learn to eat less of what they eat. How do you all deal with that?
21: Yeah, great point. Yeah, that is a great point that you're making, and we do. I even heard people on the street the other day, and the wife was saying to the husband, yeah, you just like it because you can eat whatever you want and still lose weight. But that, you know, we see people who turn up, you know, if they do that, they end up malnourished because they're not getting the nutrients that their body needs. Mm-hmm. You know, you can't just expect your body to get the nutrients it needs when you're living on, you know, processed foods and maybe a hamburger here and there. You're going really miss out on your nutrients.
0: Yeah. I'm just saying that it's not teaching people to eat right. It's just losing weight.
21: Right, for many people. And it is, that's why we work with a lot of people on the GLP-1s because they realize that not only can they end up malnourished, but they also can lose, they can really mess up their metabolism if they're not having a good diet and also working out and trying to build lean muscle mass, because they lose the lean muscle mass. They're not getting their bodies enough nourishment. We've had a lot of people who come to us losing hair,
0: by
21: the clumps. Mm-hmm. Yeah, just because they're malnourished, because they're not eating what they should be eating.
13: So Tammy Shames and Lissy Licatos are the nutritionists for the New York community, and they've written books on this. They've been on all sorts of TV shows. They're everywhere. But you also coach people. How do people get a hold of you if they want to? They want the best nutritionist, the best dietitian. That would be you two ladies. How do they get a hold of you?
21: Oh, thanks, Arthur. 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
13: 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Different names, but they're twins. 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
13: Well, we could talk for an hour about this topic because we didn't even get into all the things, you know, overdoing it with nutrition, because you can do too much, right? And not doing enough. But maybe we'll have you on another time. We'll talk more. But I wanted to thank you both for taking time on your Saturday evening. I know you're both busy because you've got dual lives. You're personal trainers. You're nutritionists.
21: What else? Thank you so much.
1: Thank you so much, Dr. Perry and Susan.
13: Thank you so much. All right, thanks so much. There's more to the show. Stay tuned. We're going to talk about the artistry, how to not be a victim, how to not look like all those celebrities that have been ruined by cosmetic surgery. When we return, I'll be right back.
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19: You're listening to What's Your Wrinkle with Dr. Arthur Perry. What's Your Wrinkle?
13: And we're back. I'm board-certified plastic surgeon Dr. Arthur Perry, host of What's Your Wrinkle? Right here on WOR. Seems that everyone I know has written a book. Susan, have you ever written a book?
0: I have. Thank you, Dr. Perry.
13: Tell us a little bit about your book.
0: Let's go on with your show.
13: Oh, come on. Never say never.
0: Never say always. It's a book on recovery from profound loss.
13: You know, if you want to sell these books, you have to talk them up, Susan. You know, that's why people can still buy my antique book, Straight Talk About Cosmetic Surgery. Okay, so, you know, We see people on the street all the time that look funny. We see celebrities on television that are they're not themselves anymore, right? You know, how about the Kardashians?
0: Again,
13: you know,
0: get off them.
13: Get off.
0: Get off them.
13: Isn't that?
0: There are so many other celebrities that between GLP-1s and plastic surgery don't look like themselves. Get off the Kardashians.
13: Okay, she keeps me so honest here. Okay, so how about Cameron Diaz? She ruined herself.
0: Well, that's not fair, but she does look considerably different.
13: Madonna. How about that?
0: Wow.
13: Tori Spelling. Now, these were very pretty women. Jennifer Grey, when she did her nose, we want to make you look like yourself, but better, not like someone else. You know, that's the thing. You know, I teach at Cornell, I teach at Columbia. The residents come with me, and they come into the operating room at various hospitals. And the hardest thing to teach a resident, you know, we talked earlier about how long it takes to become a plastic surgeon. It's 14 years after high school. It's a long time. And you would think that everybody would be incredibly artistic, but it turns out that I can teach you in medical school how to diagnose illness and to be a good doctor, and I can teach you in the operating room how to stop bleeding and how to do the fundamentals of surgery like suturing and things like that. But the difference between a blepharoplasty, that's an eyelid lift, that looks good, and one that looks bad, we're talking about little tiny bits of fat. I mean, literally parts of a gram of fat. If you take too much, your eyelids look sunken in. If you leave some, well, then people aren't happy because you've got too much fat remaining. If I take too much skin in a facelift, you look overstretched. If I take too much fat in a facelift, you look like a Muppet, right? We've seen all those people. If I put your breast implant a half an inch too high, then you could see it outside. Some people like that look, which I don't think is funny, which is good. It's funny to me to see the breast implants above your shirt. It's crazy, and so many celebrities look that way. So, Susan, you know, the teaching of artistry, that's the most difficult part of being a plastic surgeon.
0: It's only since I've started having friends and family that have done procedures where I realize that more is not more.
13: That's right. And the worst example of that is the fillers, you know, where people go in. You know, we were at SoulCycle yesterday, and we saw, you know, Ject is there, not doctors, but, you know, these are people, I don't know, nurses, physician's assistants, and I'm sure they're fine, but they're not plastic surgeons. And, you know, I think there's a huge difference between the skill of a good plastic surgeon.
0: There's artistry
13: surgeon.
0: To this, and I think a lot of women think that you can just jam it in your face, and you can't just jam it in your face to get the results that you get.
13: Yeah, look at those.
0: And you really need artistry, and you really need someone that looks at your face as a canvas and not as a dartboard.
13: Exactly. No dartboards here. No duck lips here. No big cheeks. You know, the liquid
0: apple
13: face.
0: Cheeks.
13: Oh, my God. These apple cheeks. So how do you do that? You know, it's not easy. You know,
0: should talk about this fat grafting thing that's going on.
13: Ooh. Well, you know, too much fat grafting. You know, fat grafting in small amounts to the face is just fine. But it's variable in terms of its survival. So fat is like any other tissue that we graft, skin or other tissue. And if we put it from one place to the other place in the body, some of it lives and some doesn't. So what happens a year later if it's dead? What happens if you put it in your breasts or your buttocks and we're putting large amounts there? I worry a lot about that. I worry about in 5 years and 10 years that people are going to have moonscape breasts and moonscape buttocks, and you know, from these fat.
0: Are you explaining to me where it can't adhere?
13: Well, fat needs blood supply. It needs to contact living tissue, and it's got to do it within 3 days. And if you touch it within the first 3 weeks, you kill it. It's a whole discussion upon itself. So
0: maybe
13: next
0: week
13: we will talk more about fat grafting, the good points and the bad points. But I can see Noah 100 miles away waving his hand saying the show is about to end. And I want to thank Noah for great engineering. And I want to thank you, Susan, for once again out of retirement. My website is perryplasticsurgery.com. My phone number in New York, if you want to make an appointment, it's 212-753-1820. That's 212-753-1820. I love seeing my listeners as patients, so give a call. Thank you so much again for great engineering, Noah. Oh, by the way, all the products on Amazon.com. That's where you get them, Amazon. Thanks, Noah. We'll see everybody next week. Bye-bye now.
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23: 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And I want you to check them out when you have a chance because they really have some great products to improve your health, and you'll save some money in the process. Okay, today I'm going to start with a question, so listen up. Are you in pain? Or if not you, do you know someone who is? Okay, well, we have the great fortune of having Dr. Janet McCarroll back in the studio with us today, and she's going to be talking about why pain has become an epidemic in this country and why so many people out there are suffering day after day after day needlessly. Well, Dr. Janet, it's great to have you back on the show. Great to see you again.
24: Oh, it's good to see you too, Chris. Thanks for having me back.
23: Oh, our pleasure. And for those that may not remember, Dr. Janet is an expert in alternative health and natural pain relief. She's a published author. She's dedicated the past 20 years of her professional career to educating and empowering others to be their own health advocate. She's made appearances on television programs such as Life Today with James Robison, the Christian Television Network, and Doctor to Doctor. She's also been a guest on over 500 secular and Christian radio and TV shows, including The Daily Buzz and Fox affiliates all over the country. Dr. Janet also serves as a member of the American Association of Pharmaceutical Scientists, and she's also a member of the American Association of Nutritional Consultants, and she's created several health formulas now that are literally helping millions of people out there regain their health and wellness. And Dr. Janet, I want to get right into this. I mean, we're talking about pain today. And it always amazes me that, you know, we have the technology to put men on the moon and bring them back again.
24: We do.
23: And yet we can't seem to get a handle on pain relief. I mean, what's going on?
24: The last time I was here, it was estimated that 43 million Americans were dealing with pain in their bodies.
3: That's just astounding.
24: But now that number's doubled to an estimated 86 million American adults. And that's why I'm here today. I really want to talk to you about this epidemic.
3: Well, what kind of pain are we talking about here?
24: All the itises. Rheumatoid and osteoarthritis. Mm-hmm. We got the bursitis, the tendonitis. We have fibromyalgia, neck pain and low back pain, mm-hmm. hip pain, knee pain, joint pain. And of course, we have injuries, you know, mm-hmm. and we have the mm-hmm. weekend warrior type things too. Mm-hmm. And actually, Chris, there's over 100 different types of pain syndromes. But the real issue, Chris, is we're failing to get to the root cause of the pain.
3: What's causing this pain epidemic out there? I mean, what is going on?
24: It's just the day that we live in right now. We have more stress than ever before.
3: Yeah, exactly.
24: And that causes pain syndromes ultimately. But I can tell you that there is a real natural solution that can help you get to the root cause of that pain. Mm-hmm. I created my glucosamine cream to take that cream, apply it exactly to where it hurts, mm-hmm. rub it in. It goes in instantly. Because I wanted to give targeted relief immediately.
3: Okay, so, all right.
24: If you're in pain, you want relief now.
3: Exactly. Well, how fast does your formula work then?
24: Within 15 minutes.
3: Really?
24: 15 minutes. It's worked for me, my family, and hundreds of thousands of other people.
3: Now, for someone that may be interested in considering your glucosamine cream, I mean, what can it really do for you?
24: Okay, first of all, in 15 minutes, you're going to see a reduced pain.
3: Okay.
24: And it's going to help your body to lower inflammation. And with the inflammation lowered, you're mm-hmm. going to repair and rebuild your joints. That's going to in turn restore flexibility and mobility. You'll see daily, you'll begin to regain your life. You're going to play with your children and grandchildren again. You can get on the floor and get back up off the floor. You can exercise. Right. You can lose weight.
3: Right.
24: You're going to get around with more ease and comfort. And sleep, very importantly, if you can start to sleep again, because I know from personal experience that if you're in pain, you can't sleep. And mm-hmm. that's very important mm-hmm. when it comes to repairing, regenerating, and reclaiming your life.
3: And people out there are using your formula and getting these benefits?
24: Absolutely. They are, Chris. I hear it every single day. As a matter of fact, I have a few emails and letters that I brought with me, if you have a moment to hear a couple
3: sure,
24: of them.
3: Sure.
24: This is one from Henry from Ohio. He says, I've been suffering from rheumatoid arthritis for many, many years. I'm 77 years old. I've been using Celebrex and Vioxx and other medications, but never had favorable results. I decided to order your glucosamine cream and have been very pleased with the results. I am now pain-free, for which I thank you. I also have an email quickly from Florence from Hollywood who wrote, it's a miracle. I'm back to working in my yard and riding my bike thanks to you. So those are just little things that I've gotten, but there are hundreds to back those up. So there is a natural way to do this. And through the course of the show, we're going to give the listeners some real help.
3: 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I'll give it to you again. It's 1-800-212-4181. Okay, well, if you're just joining us, we've been talking with Dr. Janet McCarroll. She's a natural health expert. She's also an expert in dealing with pain, pain relief. But we've been talking about how pain has a devastating effect on our overall health, and now how her glucosamine cream, this is a natural solution, is a way to really get to the, the root cause.
24: That's right.
3: Of pain in the body. Before we get into that, Dr. Janet, mm-hmm. I'm going to ask you, I know this is hard for you because this is emotional, but I think it's important for people to understand how you got to where you are today or why, what's driving right. you. And if you could share that sure. story, I'd sure
24: well,
3: appreciate it.
24: Well, it was birthed out of a lot of personal pain
3: mm-hmm.
24: and pain that my husband had years ago. He had severe osteoarthritis throughout his body. At the same time, I had fibromyalgia.
3: Right.
24: So I was really on a quest to find something all natural to help him have a better quality of life
3: mm-hmm.
24: and for myself as well. I mean, I had to function and raise three children during that time.
3: Mm-hmm. Well, let's talk a little bit about what's in your glucosamine
24: yes.
3: Cream.
24: Well, I did a lot of research on glucosamine. I knew how good it was. So I came across the fact that emu oil is a powerful natural anti-inflammatory
3: mm-hmm.
24: and can carry most any ingredient right through your skin and deliver relief to your area of pain.
3: Okay.
24: So I took emu oil and glucosamine.
3: Mm-hmm.
24: I used boswellia, which is an Indian herb that's an anti-inflammatory.
3: Okay.
24: Bromelain, that's an enzyme known to be an anti-inflammatory.
3: Okay.
24: MSM, a natural organic sulfur that is also just as important as glucosamine in rebuilding and repairing our joints.
3: Yeah.
24: And so I put that all together in a cream that actually has no odor. It's greaseless. It doesn't freeze the pain. It doesn't burn the pain. It doesn't irritate your skin. Goes in. 15 minutes later, you have relief. So that's why I'm here, to share what I know and share what I have.
3: Right.
24: Because it
3: right.
24: works.
3: And I have this here, by the way, folks. Glucosamine cream, it comes in a plastic dispenser that has
24: yes.
3: a pump top on it.
24: It's a pump, and it's metered. You'll need 1 to 2 pumps, depending on the area
3: okay.
24: of pain, of inflammation.
3: Right.
24: But sanitary, you know,
3: okay.
24: no contamination. So you don't have to worry about it becoming rancid.
3: Okay. Now, in terms of this getting into your body then, you're talking about a couple things right here. Not only relieving the pain, but also
24: rebuilding.
3: The rebuilding part. So how does
24: okay.
3: that work?
24: Once you apply the cream to that area that you're going to target,
3: mm-hmm.
24: okay, you get the inflammation to go down and the body heals itself. The body heals itself provided you give it the raw materials it needs. I'm giving you what you need for your body to take over and do the job it was meant to do, and that's heal.
3: Okay. And this is safe. You did nothing you have to worry about here?
24: You don't have to worry about a thing. If you're taking drugs for pain, it won't conflict with that at all. None of these ingredients
3: okay, I was
24: do.
3: Ask that. Okay. So what is then a realistic expectation? If somebody calls today and wants to try your glucosamine cream,
24: mm-hmm.
3: what would you tell them?
24: I would say within the first 15 minutes, you're going to notice that your pain is greatly reduced or even eliminated.
3: Okay.
24: And then over time, you're going to rebuild and repair your joints with that inflammation being taken down. That's going to restore flexibility and mobility and sleep. I mean, if you can sleep again, that's where our bodies get all of our recuperative, regenerative ability to heal. And then with that being taken care of, all the things that you love to do, you can start doing again, traveling, exercising, so you can lose weight,
3: right.
24: you can socialize with family and friends, you can be the life of the party.
3: Yeah. Pain really changes who you are because of all of these other things you
24: That's
3: just
24: right.
3: can't do, or it's very difficult to deal with in terms of living a normal life
24: That's
3: or trying
24: right.
3: to live
24: well,
3: a normal
24: Well, you can't.
3: Life.
24: You're right. You
3: right.
24: can't live a normal life anymore.
3: Right.
24: Your life has changed forever.
3: Yeah.

0: quickly and eliminated all of the pain.
1: Are these kinds of responses unusual?
0: No.
1: Really?
0: They're the usual.
1: Really?
0: They're the usual. I mean, I must say that it does my heart good to hear these things because I know what it's like to suffer and I know what it's like to get relief. And every time, you know, I get one of these emails or these letters, it just confirms it. Hundreds of thousands of people have used my cream with great results.
1: That's great. Mm-hmm. All right, folks, I want to take a moment here to let you listeners know that if you want to try Dr. Janet's Extra Strength Glucosamine Pain Relief Formula, there's a special toll-free number to call. 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I'll give it to you again. It's 1-800-212-4181. So what do you think, folks? This is pretty interesting, isn't it? Pain obviously is something that is a huge epidemic in this country. I don't think there's many of us, or any of us for that matter, that has not experienced pain from time to time, or maybe it's more serious, more chronic. And looking for a real solution here, understanding that perhaps the pharmaceutical approach is not the best approach at this point because there are so many side effects associated with these drugs out there.
0: That's right.
1: But looking at it from a natural standpoint, and Dr. Janet's glucosamine cream maybe makes some sense here. I mean, this is again putting back into your body. We do seem to discover time and time again that when you give your body what it needs, it knows what to do with it.
0: It
1: knows how to fix the problem. It's only if it doesn't get those things that you continue to have the problem. And again, we've been talking about Dr. Janet's glucosamine cream, and this is a number of ingredients that you've put together.
0: Right.
1: And is this good for any type of pain?
0: If you have pain of any kind, it's going to make a difference. I mean, I don't care how extreme it is and how minimal it is. It's going to give you relief. Now, if it's more extreme, of course, it may take a little longer. Mm-hmm. If you can take your pain from a 10 to a 5 and on down the line with continued use, well, I'm telling you, that's very doable.
1: Yeah.
0: So this is really exciting to be able to share this with you.
1: Yeah. Again, I think one of the things that is important for people to understand, because it's very unique, this is a cream.
0: Yes.
1: This is not a supplement. Yet
0: no.
1: There are lots of supplements out there.
0: Uh-huh.
1: And what do you tell someone that comes into your office and says, well, Dr. Janet, you know, I've tried this, I've tried that, I've tried this, I've tried all of these things, and it did not work. So therefore, the natural approach doesn't work.
0: First of all, for glucosamine or MSM, for that matter, it takes 90 days for them to notice something, if in fact they're going to notice anything, because they may not be breaking down and absorbing
1: this
0: and utilizing
1: if
0: you're taking it orally.
1: Mm-hmm.
0: And after 3 months, people give up. People in pain, they want relief and they want it now.
1: Right.

0: Right.
1: And that's why I developed this cream. Again, 15 minutes, and I am telling you, you'll notice that it's going to the good.
0: Mm-hmm.
1: And so I just give you a challenge, you know, try it. You have nothing to lose.
0: Okay, again, we're talking about Dr. Jana's glucosamine cream here. And Dr. Jana, I mean, somebody calls today, gets your cream, and tries it. What should they expect, realistically?
1: Within the first 15 minutes, as you use the cream, you'll notice the pain diminishes. And just as slowly as you got out of life, you'll start to see yourself come back into life, and you'll see you'll want to call people again. You'll want to talk on the phone. You know, you'll want to go see your neighbors. You'll want to go take your kids to the park. You'll want to walk your dog again.
0: Yeah.
1: You'll want to do all these things.
0: I think they're just simple things. You'll wash the car.
1: The things other people take for granted.
0: Right, right.
1: You'll be able to do.
0: Right. But on the other hand, people want to know that this is not just you saying this. They want to know that other people out there have been in their situations and have gotten results.
1: Well, I have letters and emails from people all over the country. Does my heart good, you know, to hear back. I have an email from Kay from New York. She says, I have arthritis in too many places and recently broke my right wrist. All these aches and pains are lessened within a few minutes of using the glucosamine cream. Your dispenser is easy to use and was especially appreciated when my wrist wasn't working very well. I will not be without this product. Here's one more. I've lost the pain in my knees and I can walk without any problems, climb stairs, sleep at night without pain. I'm so glad I heard about the cream. It makes me want to wake up in the morning. And that's exactly what we were just talking
0: about.
1: That's
0: interesting. Makes me want to wake up in the morning.
1: You see what I mean?
0: All right, folks, I do want to take a moment here to let you know that if you want to try Dr. Janet's Extra Strength Glucosamine Pain Relief Formula, there's a special toll-free number you can call right now. 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The number to call is 1-800-212-4181. I'll give it to you again. It's 1-800-212-4181. Okay, well, this has been really, really enlightening. We've been talking about pain, which unfortunately is a difficult subject for so many people. And we've been talking about Dr. Janet's glucosamine cream, which contains proven pain-fighting ingredients that not only help to reduce or even eliminate your pain, but also help to rebuild. And
1: that's
0: that's so important. There is an opportunity here to get on a path back to ultimate health.
1: You know, with pain, you have this what if thinking. What if this isn't going to get better? Am I going to wind up in a wheelchair?
0: Yeah.
1: What do I have? Is this terminal? Is this going to take me out? What's going to happen to my family?
0: Right.
1: What's going to happen to my job? So this is what America is going through. And the stress only perpetuates the pain syndrome.
0: Mm-hmm.
1: And so I'm here to tell you that help is on its way. It's time to take charge. Be proactive. Pick up the phone and try this.
0: So your glucosamine cream is all natural.
1: All natural.
0: And you just rub this right in the area
1: of
0: pain.
1: Put it right where it hurts.
0: Doesn't stink.
1: No
0: doesn't,
1: smell.
0: Doesn't, and it's,
1: not,
0: and it's not,
1: greasy.
0: Not greasy.
1: Won't ruin your clothes.
0: And this is safe. You don't have to worry about interactions.
1: No,
0: nothing
1: not
0: to be
1: at
0: concerned
1: all.
0: About there. I meant to ask you, is this something that you can continue to use or should continue to use after, you know, let's say that you don't have pain anymore, but
1: keep
0: you still
1: replenishing.
0: Keep, yeah.
1: If it happened once, it can happen again.
0: Yeah.
1: So you want to keep replenishing all those building blocks that help us remain flexible.
0: Right.
1: So
0: right.
1: There you have it. It works. It works. I'm living proof. So.
0: And what should you notice when you start using it?
1: More flexibility, less pain. You'll have more mobility. You're going to sleep better. Mm-hmm. You're going to get back into life.
0: Mm-hmm.
1: You know, it's funny. I have people tell me the first and second day they use it. They go, you know, I have a feeling for the first time that my well-being's returning.
0: Mm-hmm.
1: I'm going to be all right.
0: Yeah. And there are literally thousands of people that have benefited already.
1: Absolutely. We know that for a fact. The letters don't stop coming in. So
0: well, can you share a few more with us?
1: Sure. Let's see. I've got some more with me here. We've got Pam from Douglasville, Georgia. She says, my finger swelled and my doctor said it was carpal tunnel syndrome. And I couldn't get any relief, so I rubbed a glucosamine cream on my fingers and hand, and the pain was instantly gone. I keep this by my bed, in my purse, and at my workstation. Thank you, Dr. Jana. And Agnes sent this letter. I knit for hours at a time. It takes all the oil from my skin, and my hands were so bad that they were cracked, bleeding, and very itchy. Plus, my hands hurt a lot, too, sometimes waking me up at night. I would use your glucosamine cream on my hands, and I'd have to tell you that it's better than any hand cream or lotions. Plus, the aching and pain have faded, and my hands have never been so smooth. Emu oil also is an incredible skin conditioner, so that's a side benefit, too.
0: Yeah.
1: So, you know, there's just all kinds of things as the testimonies keep pouring in.
0: Yeah.
1: So.
0: Well, Dr. Jana, unfortunately, we're about out of time here. Any final words of encouragement you want to leave with our listeners today?
1: Yes, absolutely, Chris. You know, pain, it can be your friend because it alerts you to take action. But pain becomes your enemy when you fail to take action. And that's what this show is all about. I want to encourage you to become proactive and go to the root cause of your pain. And I've offered you a real proven solution that's helped hundreds of thousands of people just like you across America over the past 10 years find relief. Now you can be one of them. True healthcare reform begins with you. 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You have nothing to lose except your pain. And remember this, it works, it works, it works.
0: 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I'm Chris McKay. Have a great day, everybody.
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13: 71 degrees at 7 o'clock. Good evening. I'm Lisa Salvati. The NYPD looking for the man who raped a teenage girl in the Bronx. Cops say it happened in Van Cortlandt Park Tuesday about 10 p.m. Investigators say a man the 13-year-old didn't know approached her on a Bronx No. 9 bus. The girl got off at the stop on Broadway near West 261st Street in the Riverdale section. Police say the suspect got off there too, followed her, then dragged her into Van Cortlandt Park and raped her. Police need your help in finding him and posted his photo on the NYPD's Crime Stoppers website. Cops are looking at surveillance video to try and find the gunman who shot and wounded two men in Queens at 7 this morning. It happened near 177th Street and Jamaica Avenue in Jamaica. The New York Daily News reports at least 8 shots were fired at the men. One was shot in the back, the other in the stomach. They somehow managed to get to Jamaica Hospital and went right into surgery. Both victims are expected to make it. Cops are looking for two men who fled the scene in a white sedan. The death toll from the pair of earthquakes in Venezuela this past week rising to 1,430 today. More than 3,000 people were hurt and some 10,000 people are missing. Caracas-based journalist Tony Franji Mawad says time is becoming a factor.
14: We know from reports, even from within the ruins, that people are trapped in the rubble, even sending text messages to their relatives.
13: It's a gridlock alert day due to tonight's World Cup match in New Jersey. The area around Manhattan's Penn Station is closed to vehicles to accommodate people going to and from the game. 42nd Street is closed to everything but World Cup shuttle buses. These changes will stay in place until 10 p.m. tonight. A United Airlines passenger jet nearly hit a drone as it was landing at Newark Airport Friday. The crew of Flight 15 reported seeing the drone only about 100 feet below the plane during final descent. The FAA is investigating. A new demand letter in the Nancy Guthrie case claims to have video of the 84-year-old missing mother and one of the alleged kidnappers. TMZ says the sender uses the same email and Bitcoin address as a previous contact who emailed after Guthrie's disappearance early February in Tucson, Arizona. TMZ says the letter references a phone being kept in a secure location with photos, names, and a video of the alleged main guy with the mother of Today co-host Savannah Guthrie. The sender demands Bitcoin payment in exchange for the password to access the video. Iran says it struck U.S.-linked targets in the Middle East in response to American attacks against Iranian military sites on Friday. President Trump had accused Iran of violating the ceasefire agreement with a drone attack on a commercial ship in the Strait of Hormuz. The U.S. Central Command said it hit Iran's missile and drone storage locations along with coastal radar sites. Sports and weather up next. WOR News Time 703.
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17: Here's your WOR Weather Channel forecast. Lower Hudson Valley could see a little rain Sunday and in parts of the work week, but that's pretty much it for the rain. High heat and humidity on the way towards midweek and beyond. Mostly cloudy, low mid to upper 60s, low 60s, lower Hudson Valley. Sunday, partly sunny and low 80s, lower Hudson Valley. Could see stray showers. Sunday night, partly cloudy, low mid to upper 60s, low 60s, lower Hudson Valley. Sunshine for Monday, low to mid 80s, and we're headed to the low to mid 90s by Wednesday. I'm meteorologist Jeff Eno.
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2: 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Who is Mark Weber? He's a self-made business executive here to help you find your success. From the New York City projects to the Avenue Montaigne in Paris, his global success story in the luxury world of fashion is inspirational. He's gone from clerk to CEO twice. Mark is classic proof that the American dream is alive and well. Here's your host of Always in Fashion, Mark Weber.

0: This week was a huge week for the Weber family. Huge. Both Jared, my son, and myself were given the award by the Father's Day Council of America, a Father of the Year award. This is extraordinary. He would tell you that I was totally taken aback by the size, the splendor, the brilliance of this award, and it left me humble. The first award was given in 1942 to Douglas MacArthur, and over the years, President Truman, President Eisenhower, President John F. Kennedy, President Ronald Reagan, Clinton, and Bush also received these awards. There were athletes who received the award, Joe Namath, Shaq, George Foreman, plus CEOs and business titans in the fashion, luxury, and retail industry. And now here I am, Mark Weber, with his son Jared, sharing the podium, given the award by my son Jesse. Now, what's really interesting about that I'll read you what it said in the invitation. We're proud to share that Jared Weber, global president of Sports and Lifestyle Authentic, and his father, Mark Weber, have been selected as honorees for the 2026 Father of the Year Awards presented by the National Father's Day Council. Notably, this marks the first time in the award's 84-year history that a father and son are being honored together, which meant a lot to me. Now, for the record, last year, I had a conversation with a member of the board and about this honor, and they were nice enough to tell me that I'm on their minds. But the year before, or 2 years before, the CEO of Jared's company received the honor, and it didn't feel good at that time. But I did plant the seed in their head that a father and son receiving the award might be a good idea. And I do know members of the board, and the idea of father and son together, each receiving an award, is bigger than life, particularly knowing it hadn't been done before. There were other combinations of a father and son, but they could be 20 years apart. President of a retail organization, son came up later on, but we were the first to do it. It was a bigger than life idea, I thought, and it turned out it was. The event took place at the Gotham Ballroom on Park Avenue. There originally thought there'd be 500 people attending, and there were over 600 people, including press, including industry notables. It was amazing. It was joyous, the opportunity to see us together on that show. Now, let's hold that for a minute. Tonight's show is entitled Respect the Occasion, and I'll talk about that a little later. I want to talk about respect and responsibility. The first idea was, how did we put this together and what we would do? Who will Jared and I invite to be at our table? And second, and most importantly, we decided we wanted Jesse Weber, Jared's brother, my son, to present each of us our respective awards. We therefore putting myself and my two sons on the dais with me, making speeches at the podium for the Father's Day Council, father and his two sons. Priceless. Jesse also brings his own gravitas. He wasn't receiving the award, but he was presenting, and he was and is the news anchor for the Jesse Weber Live Show. So we're all set. And it comes down to respecting what was required, a well-delivered, impactful speech on what it means to be a father. How do I prepare? I think that's interesting. The end result here, I would tell you, I practice. But before you practice, I needed a speech. When you're doing speech writing for yourself, let alone anyone else, you need to know what you want to say. You need to think about what it is that will break through to an audience of 600 people. I knew I needed to be clever at times, be always thoughtful, and be humble and authentic. You want to be real. And that's who I was that night. I have to agree that I wanted to be everything I just said. But humble is important. You receive award. You can't be brash. And I gave, in preparation, a great deal of thought to what fatherhood meant to me. Me, I've always been awestruck by the responsibility of fatherhood, and I thought and thought and played out in my head what I wanted to say. That done, next step, I try to organize my thoughts. I know what's in my head, what's in my heart, but what's the beginning? What's the flow? What will be the end? The beginning, the middle, and the end. And I believe in beginning with the end in mind. Then and only then, I put my ideas to paper. To be honest, writing an acceptance speech and being relevant is extremely difficult, that in and of itself. But particularly for this award, it was different, more difficult. I've received many prestigious awards from my career, but this one was personal. It was a special moment to talk about being honored as a father, let alone being there with my children, let alone being there with all our friends, the people that mattered most to us. I rewrote the speech at least 10 times. Content changes, order of presentation. The trick was how to begin. Of the 600 people there, I only knew a handful. Most of them knew Jared. I've retired from that industry. I am on the radio. I am on podcasts. But who knew me? How do they know of me? How do I introduce myself? That was a challenge. I can tell you, 3 o'clock in the morning, the night before it came to be, the speech and the idea of how to open was made possible. This speech, talking possible, was impossible to memorize. It was too concentrated, too content-driven, too personal. So I practiced, and I practiced, and I practiced. I prepared an outline and bullet points that would provide a roadmap for me on the podium with the sole purpose of not getting lost. But I will tell you, after all this practice, I had the content. I now owned it. I just needed to deliver in an organized fashion. A crowd of 600 people were excited to begin. There was an intro by the organization to the whole event. The first speech was given by a dad who was a pastor. He was very well thought out, a little long in his delivery, but pretty good. Next up, the CEO of L'Oreal, who knew his stuff and had two beautiful sons, deliver his introduction. And then there was something that was very, very powerful. There was a tribute to 3 fallen firefighter fathers. It was touching and it was sad. When they talked about all the events they missed, but they were heroes. We all saluted them and was part of the National Father's Day Council event. And then Jesse is up, introducing his brother, Jared, who had and is an amazing speech, and he was an amazing father. The speech was equal to the amazing tribute that Jesse paid to him. And then clearly, by watching Jesse and seeing Jared deliver his speech, I didn't need to speak. I could have just left the podium. Anybody who wanted to anoint me as a father a year, I did a job well done. I didn't need to. It was amusing to watch for me. But here I am, standing there. Jesse was to provide the tribute, introduced me, and it was an amazing feeling. It was priceless to be sharing a stage with my older son, getting an award, me getting an award, and Jesse presenting them to us. And actually, he would be the one who handed us our trophies. And at this point, I have a surprise for you. I now have for you a tape of Jesse's introduction and my speech, which I'm going to play for you.
1: Time to talk about Mark Weber. Does anybody know Mark Weber? Anybody listen to Always in Fashion? Not a great start. Okay. So I would say for the longest time that I can remember, I've been looking up to my dad. Not physically. I mean, obviously that's always the case. But no, I've always been looking up to him. He is by far the smartest person I know. I don't care if when I was little to meetings, I don't care which CEO he was in front of, which investment banker, which lawyer, which celebrity. It only mattered to me what his opinion was, what his decision was. And is it frustrating? He's always right. He's always right. I mean, he always has the right decision. And he and I mean, best buddies, trips, vacations, spending time, activities. And like I said with my brother, he was just always there. But it's what's happened later, in later years, that just took a different level. My father is there for us in a way that's incredible. You will not find a bigger cheerleader than our father. It's not only somebody who wants us to be successful, he wants us to be more successful than he was. That's incredible. This is somebody who, I don't know how many of you know, I'm in broadcasting. Jesse Weber Live, 11 p.m. Eastern, News Nation, Monday through Friday. I got a new show, I got to promote it. He has been with me on this journey for 10 years, and he has helped me and advised me and guided me every step of the way, whether it's calls in the morning or the afternoon or the night. You guys mentioned it before. Always helping me. It, small issues, big issues, it doesn't matter. He just wants to make sure that I'm okay. And I'll tell you something. The line, never forgot it. I work in a very crazy business. And he says to me, who's has better interest in mind than me? I'm the only one that's looking out for you. I'm the only one that has your best interest in mind. And he's 100% right. He has no agenda. He's always been there. He is always there. He's an incredible father. I'm lucky to have him as our father. Jared is as well. Again, congratulations. Mark Weber.
2: Congratulations. Well, can't get any better than this. This is extraordinary. Now, who am I? Every night, Saturday and Sunday night, I have a radio show on iHeartMedia, and I have a podcast that you can listen to any day, and the beginning of every show is, who is Mark Weber? I have a sign out there with my picture on it, and all it says is, I'm formerly someone. And I was. I started a company called PVH Van Usen. I began as a clerk, and I eventually became president, board member, and CEO. From there, I left and went to Louis Vuitton Moët Hennessy, where I became a member of the executive committee in Paris. I became the CEO of LVMH Inc. in the United States and ran a bunch of companies for them. I, too, was busy. I wrote two books that were published by McGraw-Hill. The latest was called Always in Fashion, of which I've turned into a radio show and a podcast. So I'm here. I'm recognized because I've had this crazy, great career. I wasn't supposed to have this career. I was born in the city projects. I had no mentors. I had no one to look after me. I had no one who could guide me. My mother loved me like crazy and taught me right from wrong, and my father was the sweetest guy in the world. When I get a hit playing baseball, you'd see he'd be the one crying. Sweet guy, very quiet. I would have never, ever, ever been here tonight if it wasn't for people teaching me, showing an interest. My first memory in business had to do with a gentleman named Stanley C. Gillette. He was my first president at Phillips Venues and Venues and Shirt Company. We're invited to a venue similar to this, hundreds of people of our associates, and him giving a town hall. And he stood up and he addressed the group and he looked out at the audience and he said, I'm so proud to be your president. I'm even prouder to see the number of young people here because you're our future. And whether you know it or not, you're important to it, more important to the company than we are to you. I saw him and I saw something that I wanted to emulate. I wanted to have the ability to stand up and talk to people. And even back then, before there was even a glimmer of an idea that I would be a father, I said to myself, if I learn this someday, I'll be able to teach my children how to speak as well. I wasn't supposed to have this career. Having said that, I'm here as a father of the year because I had a great career, but I also think I've been a pretty good father. You know, I can end this conversation right now. There it is. I'm done. I'd like to let you go to the parade. But I have the podium, and I'm going to take advantage of it for a moment. First and foremost, I want to thank the Father's Day Council for honoring Jared and I at the same time. I'm also so excited that Jesse's here and we're all together because it's fitting. Because our whole lives, we've always been together. And it's priceless. Today, we honor the most important thing there is to honor, family. I'm surrounded by my family today. You've heard their names. I also call out my daughter-in-laws. I'm a father to Jared and Jesse, a father-in-law to Ina and Haley. I have three little guys, Dax, Cole, and Summer. I'm like that other gentleman before. I can't get the words out. I'm not a grand. I can't say it. I view myself too young. But if one of the greatest marketing ploys of my life, I decided that I would never allow myself to be called grandfather. Unless the boys are trying to make fun of me. I came up with the idea that I am daddy's daddy, so I'm known as Didi. And while these little guys were struggling to have their first words, they could say Didi, and they were running around the house and crawling around, Didi, Didi, Didi, like Roadrunner. So I'm also surrounded by a number of very close people to our family. We're a tight-knit family. I assure you, you've never met a family like ours, and anybody who's in that circle is very special, and they deserve to be. I love them all. We all love them, and we're so glad they're here. How am I doing? Okay? I always ask if I'm boring. Every speech I've ever made, I'm boring, and sooner or later someone's going to yell yes. When I did the book, Always in Fashion, I wanted to call it, Is This Boring? And the publishers, McGraw-Hill, wouldn't let me do it because they thought all the critics would say, yes, it's boring. But having said that, I have to tell you that there were two indelible moments that broke through to me about being a father and being about family. The first took place in the movie The Godfather. Don Corleone talking to Frankie Fontaine, his godson. When he leans over, he says, do you spend time with your family? Frankie Fontaine says, sure I do, Godfather. And Marlon Brando, as the godfather, said, good, because any man that doesn't spend time with his family cannot be a real man. And I know it sounds like I'm joking, but I thought about that, and I said, I was so intrigued by this guy in the movie. You got to spend time with your family. And then, more importantly in life, I had children. Jared's 6 years old. I'm doing well. I'm really doing well. As I said, I wasn't supposed to have this career, but here I am, young. I was the president of the Van Heusen Shirt Company, the largest shirt company in the world, when I was 34 years old, traveling all over the world, working hard, spending time in it. My wife looked at me and said, what's the use of success, Mark, if it doesn't provide you time with your family? Your boys need you. They need to hear from you. They need role model. You have to spend time with your family. And she was right. And when I see Jared and he talk about how much time Jesse said he spends with his family, I don't take credit for much in life, but I tell you what, that may have had an impact on him because he said what I was going to say. I figured a way to rearrange my time. If I'm successful, I should be able to spend time with my family. I figured out a way. I never missed a school play. I never missed a school recital. I never missed a ball game. I went to everything. I was always there for the boys, to guide them, to root them on. I loved it. In business, it was different. If you knew Mark Weber, you knew Mark Weber's sons. Anywhere I went, I brought them. Everybody knew my children. When I traveled around the country, they came with me. When I traveled to Asia, I brought them when they weren't in school. It was a remarkable time to help develop the boys. Every sales meeting, from the moment they started walking, they were there. When we would negotiate with a hotel about having a sales meeting, like if we came here, if there was a bar, the boys had to be allowed in the bar, otherwise we wouldn't take the sales meeting in that hotel. And again, always in my head, my wife Susie, who passed away 9 years ago, Mark, set an example for the boys. Mark, they need to see you in the best light. Mark, you're the best teacher they can have. With LVMH in Europe, the boys came. They came with me to my meetings. Jesse sat with me in board meetings. If Jared was free, we went again. When we had the meetings, before the meetings took place, I sat down with them and explained to them, this is what I'm trying to accomplish. This is what I'm going to tell them. This is what I'm hoping to hear, so that they were prepared and understood what we were doing. And at the end of each one of those meetings, I would explain to him what went right and what went wrong. Every speech I made in my life, if I could get them there, if they weren't in school, they were there. From the annual shareholders meeting at Philips Van Heusen when I became the CEO, to meetings with Calvin Klein or Donna Karen or any of the other incredibly gifted people I worked with. I wanted to give my boys a chance. I wanted to make sure that they understood what was important in life, family, and trying your best. One of my favorite stories, you know, Jesse was kind enough to say how much time and effort we put in together on his journey to become a news anchor and with his own television show on News Nation, Jesse Weber Live. Jared has a huge job at the biggest and most crazy growing company in our industry. This company, Authentic Brands Group, which Jared holds a president's title, is the largest licensing company in the world after Disney. I wanted them to learn. I just needed them to learn. I have another story for you. I get a call from a gentleman named Bob Mettler. I don't know how many of you know him. He used to be the chairman of Macy's San Francisco. Calls me on the phone and says, Mark, I need you in my office tomorrow. I said, okay, Bob, you want to tell me what you want to talk about? No. I fly out there. And, oh, by the way, he tells me, we'll have the meeting at 7 o'clock. I said, are you crazy? 7 o'clock? I'm flying on a plane to get there. He says, it's 10 o'clock in the morning in San Francisco. It's 7 o'clock in the morning. It's 10 o'clock in New York where the bosses are. So I go there, I sit down with him, and while we're talking, all of a sudden he gets a phone call. He says, Mark, excuse me, it's my son. I learned then and there again what I know today and never forgot. Your sons or your daughters call you, you pick up the phone. And he talks to this young man, and you could tell he was very young and he needed his father. I said, Bob, what is he, in high school? And he looked at me and he said, Mark, my son is 37 years old. And no matter how old they get, Mark, they're going to always need you. I've had, and I've heard tonight, you know, every parent makes choices. They make sacrifices. They do it for their children. I will tell you uncategorically, I never made a sacrifice for my children. Helping them with their homework on the floor when they were 6 years old was a joy to me. They've never forgotten it. Hanging around in the backyard, playing pushy daddy, being there with them, spending the time, they never forgot it. Time with them was spent well. It was happy, spent well time. And I was always there. But the reality is, I was selfish. I was doing it for me. I enjoyed it. I found time in my career to be a father, a teacher, a mentor, a role model. Everything I did and do is to help set an example for my children. I still get the calls in the morning or during the day, and I'm always picking up the phone because it means so much to me. Before I finish, I want to congratulate the other honorees. You're good guys. I really like listening to what you had to say. I also want to tell you, by the way, you all look beautiful and handsome out there. This is the first time I've been in a room where I see normal people dressed normally. What happened to this country? I would say to you, yes, I spent a ton of time with my children. I also spent a lot of time and quality time building the companies I work for. I took my responsibilities very seriously. I never shortchanged them. I think it was Carvel. What's his name, the first name? Tom Carvel, not that Carvel, the political pundit.
3: Carvel,
2: thank you. What's his first name?
3: James
2: Carvel, thank you. I saw a speech James Carvel made where he said, they paid me for my head, but I threw in my heart for free. That's what I did in the life I did in business. I've been going at this a long time. I'm still on the radio. I'm still doing podcasts, and I love every minute. You met my children. They speak for me. My wife was the architect of the family. I knew nothing. She knew everything. She insisted that I become the man I became when it came to my children. People ask me, am I proud of my children? You know, I was proud of them when they were missing ground balls, and the balls would go over their head, and Jesse was looking at butterflies. Of course I was proud of them. But now I'm relieved. It's not a question about proud anymore. Of course I'm proud of them. I'm relieved to see how they turned out. I'm happy for the time we spent and the time we continue to spend. So my presentation began, who is Mark Weber? Every radio show on Saturday, Sunday night, every podcast begins with who is Mark Weber? After all is said and done, Mark Weber is Jared and Jesse's father. I'm proud to be known as a father. And Dee Dee. I'm getting a trophy for it. What a joke. But I have to tell you, you can only imagine what it feels like to be standing up here with my children, with my elder son getting an award and I getting an award. Judge me as a father. Thank you.
0: I don't need to tell you how well the boys performed. We, as a family, couldn't have shined any brighter. And for me, it was one of the happiest days of my life, one of the happiest moments of my life, being there with my children. And I have to tell you, I delivered a masterclass on public speaking, and all I did was respect the occasion. I was there to talk about fatherhood.
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Tonight, Respect the Occasion. That's the title of the show. Both Jared, my son, and myself were given the award by the Father's Day Council of America, a Father of the Year award. The 84th year in the history of giving these awards. Presidents, generals, industry notables, sports have gotten this award. I can't tell you how prestigious it was and how proud I was to be receiving the award. And it was the first time in 84 years that a son and a father both received the award at the same time. It was truly one of the happiest moments in my life. I hope the boys as well. Our family got to see us up on stage together receiving an award because we're good guys, not because I'm good at business, because I've done something well, in this case, for the world, but really for the family. If you want to see some of the events, I should point out on Always in Fashion Instagram or on Authentic Brands Group Instagram, or perhaps on YouTube, you could see some of the photos and what went on at this event. Mark Weber and his sons, priceless. But now I want to talk about packaging yourself as important as the products you package, which is a tenet of Always in Fashion. How you speak matters. How you groom yourself matters. Not only what you say, but how you say it. I can tell you I was prepared for my speech. My speech was set. I was shaven, well-groomed, and very well-dressed. And I had to give a lot of thought into what I would wear. And I want you to hold that though, because that's what I want to talk about now, respecting the occasion. And because this was such a prestigious event, I gave a great deal of thought into what I would wear for the evening. Having said that, I have to have a call out to Ralph Lauren. He had his 2027 spring runway show in Milan this week. Now, I'm in awe of Ralph. I always loved Ralph Lauren, but I could never wear it. I couldn't be seen in public wearing competitors' products. I wouldn't do it anyway. I go to a runway show, the first question, an interview comes over to me, who are you wearing? And if I said Ralph Lauren, it would be unacceptable. And when I said DKNY a number of occasions, you know, knowing that I was part of Vuitton, they figured I was wearing Vuitton or Dior or what have you, what luxury brand, I would say DKNY and open up my jacket to show them. But I was always in awe of Ralph Lauren, and he had his runway show this week. And one of the after interviews was with the British actor Tom Hiddleston, who I've also admired for the way he carries himself. I consider him a very classy guy, and he was wearing a beautiful tan double-breasted suit. And in that, the runway show was comprised of polo, but also, the more important to me, purple label suits and sport coats in the show. It was amazing. And the interviewer asked Tom Hiddleston what did he thought of wearing a suit. And I quote, "A suit shows respect for an occasion." I loved it. And I thought about it. And I thank Tom Hiddleston for giving me and inspiring me in what the show is tonight. Yes, being honored as Father of the Year Council created another conundrum for me. Not only did I have to prepare a speech and be damn good at delivering it, the whole world was watching. I had to think about what I would wear. Now, Jesse came to the podium dressed like a modern news anchor. Jesse is very slim, very fit. He's wearing a black suit, white shirt, black tie. Looked great. Jared went a different direction. He wanted to be modern, but he wanted to be traditional classic. He wore a navy blue suit, a white shirt, a beautiful striped rep tie. He was classic, elegant, and very subtle, but simply striking. Which brings me to Nick. I wore a black fitted, made to measure sport coat, made in Italy by Ralph Lauren for me. I wore a white, purple labeled French cuff dress shirt. Dress shirts are simply elegant when you wear them with French cuffs. I had sterling silver initialed cufflinks from Tiffany. I wore a classical charcoal DKNY tie that was beautiful. It matched the pants that I was wearing perfectly, which were charcoal worsted wool slim cut pants. I wore black tasseled loafers. Now, having said this, interesting about dressing, if somebody would ask them, what was Mark Weber wearing? Nobody would remember. But the fit and tailoring was perfect. You just remember that I look good in the clothes. You wouldn't remember what I was wearing. That's the secret to being elegant and simple. If you ask yourself, why does the guy look good? Part was the quality, but more important, the fitting, the tailoring. It just all fit well. The colors were simple, elegant, blending together.
I wouldn't try to make a fashion statement. That's not who I was. I wasn't screaming. I was simple and simply elegant. Now, pro tip, packaging yourself is really important. It comes down to who you want to be. I've always known that I've had a big personality, although in the speech, you saw it. I was very, very on my game, but very, very humble and appreciative to be there. But my fashion has always been toned down, always simple. I think about my styles and my choices for business. You know, I worked at a big public company and suits and ties and sport coats were the norm. I don't know how much that exists anymore today. I'm sure that a lot of people still wear dress-up clothes, maybe without a tie. But casual dressing is a challenge in of itself. How do you go casual in the business workplace? And as the title of the show tonight, respect for the occasion. How do you respect the office? How do you compete? You know, removal of a jacket and tie doesn't remove competition in the workplace.

0: the dress counter. They didn't know what to do. I had one occasion the first week, comes in a Friday, my controller, financial guy, comes in wearing a t-shirt, torn jeans, unshaven, hair unkept. And looked at us, what are you doing? He says, it's casual Friday. I said, maybe casual Friday doesn't mean the chief financial officer of the company looks like an idiot. You got to put it together. You got to shave. You got to look like you're at the work. You have to respect the place where I have to expect the location. I never forget that. And from then on in, he tried a little harder. I don't know if he had good taste or not. That's a whole other story. But he came in looking the part. You ever think about it? You know, do you want your pilots on the airplane coming in shorts and t-shirts? I mean, I think not. I'd get off the plane. So polishing yourself and packaging yourself and being right makes a lot of sense. Casual Fridays for me. I wanted to dress down. What did I do? I wore a pair of jeans. Great looking jeans if I could find them that fit me well, that drape right over my shoes. I'd wear suede loafers, casual jeans, a sport coat, dress shirt, and a tie. In latter years when I worked for LVMH, they were less interest in ties, but I still dressed casually. In Europe, I found that very rarely did they take their jackets off for business meeting. In the heat of the summer, they might take off the jacket and just show their shirt. Me, my whole life, I never wore a jacket in the office because I worked for the largest shirt company in the world. Walk in the biggest room, the board meeting, anyone, outsiders, insiders, I look at them and say, pardon me, I'm not wearing my jacket. I work for the largest shirt company in the world. I thought you might like to see the shirt I'm wearing. But what you wear, for what occasion, shows respect for the occasion. I'll be back in a minute to talk some more about stuff when we get back.
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2: 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You put it in your waist, they'll fit you great. 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

Tonight's show is respect for the occasion. And I talked about how huge this week was for the Weber family because my elder son, Jared, received the Father of the Year award by the National Council for Father's Day and Mother's Day, frankly. And I also received an award for the same thing. And both of us shared the podium. For the first time, father and son each got awards in 84 years since this award began. First reward recipient was in 1942 to General Douglas MacArthur. And a list of presidents and notables for the last 84 years. And there, Jared and I in the stands receiving an award. And who gave us and handed us the trophies? None other than my other son, Jesse, at the Grand Ballroom on Park Avenue. That was an amazing, amazing event. But including Father's Day weekend, I belong to a club, and there's a big barbecue at the club every Father's Day. And what was interesting, notable about the club is the amount of people there and what was the composition of the people. I want to talk about that, how important kids are on Father's Day to industry and business. I don't know if you've ever noticed, but I have. You know which was the largest grossing animated film of all time? Sonic the Hedgehog. They did over $1 billion in Sonic the Hedgehog. Did you know that Disney movies are hugely $1 billion because they're aimed at kids? And two things happen. But before I go there, I want to remind you that the other big movies, Mario Brothers, did two of them already. Billions. Minecraft, video game, billions. And why? Because it's aimed at kids. Aimed at kids. And in the movies, you don't take children to a movie and drop them off. Parents bring children to the movies. So it's a double whammy. They get the parents and the children. And very often the themes are interesting enough to hold the parents' attention as well. You think about The Lion King, it's scary, The Lion King. It's aimed at children, you would think, and I think it is. But, you know, one brother killing another brother to get the title. I mean, it's really crazy. That's one thing about Disney and all their premises. I was often very shocked at poisoning Snow White and killing Bambi and all of this stuff. I don't know how they get away with it, but it seems to work. But it's aimed at children, and there's a $1 billion enterprise. And why do I mention this? Because I've been loaned to this club for a number of years, and about 5 years ago, a new team came, a new family came and bought the business and completely turned it around. And if you would have come to the Father's Day barbecue, for the first time ever, there was over 700 people at the barbecue. And why? Because this club opened itself up to parents, younger people with their children. And it was heavily, heavily populated by children. And I think about, you know, this Father's Day award that I received and why it's so relevant, because they are affiliated with donations to Big Brothers and Big Sisters. And I want to make a point to you. You know, Big Brothers and the Father's Day Council remind us that sometimes being a powerful person who just shows up is important. Over the years, you learn from people who challenged me, encouraged me, opened doors for me. Looking back, I realize every step forward happened because someone believed in me before I fully understood what I was doing. Someone took a chance in me when I hadn't proven myself yet. Someone offered guidance when I wasn't sure where to go next. Someone opened a door that I could never have opened alone. None of us get where we're going by ourselves. The young man who I admire and know very well told that to me. How proud he was of this award that I'm receiving. So here I was at the Father's Day barbecue, family in tow, watching the children and realizing how important children are. Now, having said this, I had an experience. I started to talk about this before. I am with a woman. However, she and I were at the carnival for the barbecue, and there was a water gun race where there was a carnival barker, if you will, and he had a big game with about 15 spots with every little kid had a water gun. And they shot the water gun into a hole. And if they hit the area that it's supposed to do within the hole, their particular character would move up the wall. And there was a big loud ring when someone won. So I waited online behind these little kids.
And I got to the wall. I got my water gun and I went and did it. I missed pressing the water gun. I missed the target the first 1 second. After that, I was perfect. So I'm at this water gun thing and I didn't win, but I came in second. So I was about to do it again. And I got a tap on my shoulder and she said, "Give it up. Give it to that little girl." I said, "I'm not giving it up." "Yes, you are." I said, "Why?" "She just gave it up." So I gave it up to the little girl. I said, "What's going on?" I said, "You see that guy over there? It was his grandfather. He said to me, you would have been, your life would have been over if you didn't give the water gun to my granddaughter." That's hysterical. I thought it was funny. So anyway, this is a big week. But you know what else was a big week for me? I haven't been inside a Burger King in years. McDonald's, years. I don't remember the last time I was in there. And I went into Burger King because I wanted a soda. I was going somewhere. And there was no, I was walking. I was on a walk. I was doing 4 miles and I got thirsty. And I wanted to go into Burger King. I went into Burger King and I didn't know that when you go in there now, you pay your money and they give you a cup and you put your own soda together with the ice on a wall later on. And I did it. I paid for the soda. And then it occurred to me, this is wide open. Would I get a refill if I wanted? I'm wondering, how does this work? How do they know? You give somebody a cup. How do they know? So I walked back to the counter and I said to the woman, got to ask you a question. I know if it's a silly question, but if I wanted a refill, would you give it to me? She said, absolutely. And I said, okay. So I went up, I got my drink. I took a few sips of it and filled it up again and figured I was legit and I left. I went and I'm back home and I said, I have a question here. If I bought a soda from Burger King through the drive window, like I always do, would I get a refill? She started laughing because I'm always so curious about the silliest thing. Anyway, make a long story short, I went back to Burger King the next day. I couldn't help myself. I went to the drive-in window and I asked the guy now at the window, if I want a refill, can I get it? And he looked at me like I was crazy. And he said, I will give you a refill. I said, does everyone? He said, no. I said, do people ask this question often? No. He said, don't bring me a cup or anything other than the Burger King. I'll recognize it, but I give you a refill this time. So those of you out there who know how it works at Burger King, I had no idea. That's all. That's my story. This was a big week for the Weber family. We did a lot of stuff. Very prestigious event. Very, very, very happy time for our family. Once again, the title of this show is Respect for the Occasion. We respected the occasion. I assure you, Jesse was on his game, introducing his brother as a father, introducing me as a father. Jared stood up, made a speech that was brilliant, and I did my thing as well. And we all walked off proud of our family and proud that we received these awards. I hope you enjoyed tonight's show. But remember, whether you did or you didn't, whether you learned or you didn't, wherever you go, respect the occasion. Good night.

0: 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Tune in tomorrow at 7 p.m. This program was produced and hosted by Mark Weber and sponsored by G3 Apparel. 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
4: 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Workers skilled through alternative routes rather than a bachelor's degree. It's time to tear the paper ceiling and see the stars beyond it. 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
8: 72 degrees at 8 o'clock. Good evening, I'm Jonathan O'Halloran, and here's what's happening. Cops are looking at surveillance video to try and find the gunman who shot and wounded two men in Queens.
9: Police say it happened at 7 a.m. near the corner of 177th Street and Jamaica Avenue in Jamaica. The New York Daily News reports at least 8 shots were fired at the men. One was shot in the back, the other was shot in the stomach. Police say they managed to get to the hospital, went right into surgery, and are expected to make it. Cops are looking for two men who fled the scene in a white sedan. Lisa Salvati, WOR News.
8: Renewed debate about the strength of the deal with Tehran, the U.S. launching more strikes against Iran. The Pentagon says this was in retaliation for Iran once again firing on a cargo ship trying to cross the Strait of Hormuz. ABC's Selena Wang.
10: In that deal, Iran promises to reopen the strait, but instead it's been trying to control it, warning ships they could be in danger if they pass the strait without Iran's permission. Iran also says it plans to charge ships a fee to pass, but the Trump administration says that's unacceptable. And here's the bigger picture in all of this. Before the war, one-fifth of the world's energy supply transited through the strait, but this latest incident shows just how tough it's going to be for traffic to get back to normal levels.
8: A United Airlines passenger jet nearly hit a drone as it was landing at Newark Airport.
11: The Federal Aviation Administration said the flight crew reported seeing the drone only about 100 feet below during final descent on Friday. According to the airline, United Flight 1513 was carrying 106 passengers and 5 crew members from Key West, Florida. The Boeing 737 landed safely, and the FAA is investigating the incident. I'm Lisa Carton.
8: More anti-Semitic vandalism being investigated in the city as an ugly trend continues.
12: The latest anti-Jewish attack happened sometime between Tuesday and Wednesday mornings on the Upper East Side. A car found with a swastika carved into the hood. Police think it was done because an Israeli flag was visible on the back seat of the car. Hate crimes are up citywide, with 265 attacks reported this year. Of those 265 reported hate crimes, more than half targeted Jewish victims or were described as anti-Semitic in nature. Andrew Whitman, WOR News.
8: Many businesses around MetLife Stadium were expecting a boom during the World Cup. Some are saying that boom never came, and many say their business is going bust.
13: As soon as you walk through the doors of Steve's Sizzling Steaks in Carlstadt, New Jersey, you're smacked in the face with a wall plastered with New York Giant greats. On a typical night, it's sizzling in here. On a World Cup match day, though,
14: there was a